0: 25 member states voted to remove Karim Khan, a British barrister, by a large majority for serious misconduct and serious breach of duty. 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
1: A chance of thunderstorms tonight with an overnight low of 75. I'm Steve Smith. Here's what's trending on News Talk KZRG. A man from Diamond is charged with three sex crimes involving children in Bourbon County, Kansas. 27-year-old Carter Maxwell Pruitt is charged with attempted commercial sexual exploitation of a child, attempted indecent liberties with a child, and attempted indecent exploitation of a child. Court papers say the alleged crimes took place on July 17th. And involved a child 14 or more years of age, but less than 16 years of age. Meanwhile, a new state audit and a Western Missouri sheriff are offering sharply different views of how taxpayer dollars were spent in Bates County, Missouri.
2: The Missouri Auditor's Office gave the Bates County Sheriff's Office its lowest rating of poor, alleging more than $178,000 was spent on a mounted patrol, rodeo events, parties, and a sheriff's posse. Auditors say more than $110,000 went toward horses, trailers, and related expenses, while also questioning purchases. Sheriff Chad Anderson disputes the findings. Matt Pilger, Missouri Net.
1: Marion Days will run August 6th through 9th in Carthage. 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
4: 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This advertisement comes as the debate around regulating AI, particularly open weight models from China, is heating up.
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11: Here's your KZRG forecast. Just some hot summer weather on the way. A heat advisory from 1 p.m. Saturday all the way to 7 p.m. on Tuesday. The daily highs may be close to the century mark. And overnight lows having a hard time diving under 80. Maybe an isolated storm tonight, low 75. Sunny and hot Saturday, 96 the high. Heat indices to 110. I'm meteorologist Mark Thibodeau in the KZRG Storm Center.
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14: Welcome back. Well, We're going to have a guest on in about 15 minutes, so I don't want to get into the Social Security issue. I should probably do that next week, however, because it is important. It's very important. You know, there was a time when the Democrats insisted that there was no evidence that non-citizens were voting. We now know in New Jersey they absolutely did. And I'm certain it's the tip of the iceberg. You know, proving a negative is always a tough thing to do. In fact, it's an impossible thing to do. And that's what they always ask us to do. Well, prove it. Well, how can we prove it? We don't have access to all that. Prove it.

0: And it's somewhat personal for me and the wildfires in California, and we still have not gotten money there for people to rebuild their homes.
1: What is he talking about, this buffoon? Money for people to rebuild their homes in California? That money is also supposed to come from your state. And God knows they have high taxes in California. They piss it away left and right. All these high tax blue states, same damn thing over and over and over again. They never have any money. Because they're so busy doling it out to illegal aliens. They're so busy doling it out for welfare. They're so busy doling it out to their friends who run these think tanks and these NGOs. They're so busy redistributing wealth. They're so busy giving the monies to their favorite unions or whatever, whatever, whatever. The fact of the matter is they never have enough money. Go ahead.
0: FDR, when he said that he wanted the New Deal, he compared the Depression to a natural disaster. And the reason he compared it to a natural disaster, he said Americans, of course, support natural disasters, and so they should support a New Deal on a depression. It was just assumed in this country that we support people after natural disasters.
1: All right, stop. What does FDR have to do with this? You know how big the government's gotten since FDR? Do you know how much money the government spends since FDR? Do you know what kind of debt we have since FDR 80 years ago or more? You know, Social Security? You know, I got to get to this. I don't have a lot of time. I just hit it very, very quickly. These are the guys, well, we don't have money. We got, you know, you're supposed to do this, you know. So the federal government is supposed to do everything. Everything. No, it's not. It can't possibly do it. It certainly doesn't do it well. Let's take a quick look at this, and I will expand on it another day. But the fact of the matter is I've been warning about this, and it's now here. And that is that Social Security is in trouble. The Atlantic, which is fairly liberal, but it is what it is. Senators elected this November will be in office when America's most popular federal program is on track to run out of money. I'm not trying to scare people. I've been warning about this for decades. Americans have been hearing about the looming demise of Social Security for decades. The number of old people receiving benefits has been increasing much more quickly than the number of working age adults whose tax pay for these checks. It's more than that. Program has been expanded to include people who aren't senior citizens and people who never even paid into the program. And they've taken money out of the program for general operating funds. And they go on, yet politicians have let the problem fester for so long, the public could be forgiven for thinking that the crisis would never actually arrive. But it's arriving. 16 years pay out more than it's taken in. This is requiring trust funds built up over the decades. When the baby boomers, I'm hearing a echo, Mr. Producer, all of a sudden. Okay. Switch. Well, we're going to take a break anyway, and I can't find the switch. We'll be right back.
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2: 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President Trump has imposed new tariffs on dozens of countries, citing forced labor concerns. 11 people on board a seaplane that crashed and caught fire north of Seattle survived the accident.
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8: Here's your KCRG forecast. It's going to be a hot one this weekend. A heat advisory from 1 p.m. Saturday all the way to 7 p.m. Tuesday for nights that might have a hard time getting under 80. And afternoons, it could be near the century mark at times. Maybe an isolated storm or two tonight. Tonight is the last of the rain chances for at least a few days. Lows in the mid-70s. Sunny and hot Saturday. 96 the high. 110 the heat index level. Sunshine on Sunday. Actual high could approach 100. Very hot. Do take it easy outdoors. Sunny on Monday, even hotter. Low 79, a high of 102. I'm meteorologist Mark Thibodeau in the KCRG Storm Center.
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0: chance of thunderstorms tonight with an overnight low of 75. I'm Steve Smith. Here's what's trending on News Talk KZRG. It's a busy time for Missouri Attorney General Catherine Hanaway.
1: Well, just days after launching an investigation into tornado relief donations raised by an organization that's affiliated with former St. Louis Congresswoman Cori Bush, she's also filed a new lawsuit against Kansas City, claiming they've got a city-sponsored racism program to decide who gets public contracts. She says blatant race and sex-based discrimination will not be tolerated in the Show Me State. I'm Cy Albright, News Talk KZRG.
0: Operation Take Back America continues. A Mexican national in the Kansas City area was sentenced in federal court on Thursday for his role in helping illegal aliens fraudulently obtain visas, permitting them to work and reside in the U.S. 37-year-old Jose Luis Morales Salgado was sentenced in the U.S. District Court to 21 months of imprisonment. More online at NewsTalkKZRG.com. Need help? Call a superhero. Jonesboro, Arkansas captured a heartwarming moment when a Good Samaritan dressed as Spider-Man helped a citizen cross the street. I'm Steve Smith. Next news in 30 minutes. Breaking news as it happens. 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
6: Here's your KZRG forecast. It's going to be a hot one this weekend. A heat advisory from 1 p.m. Saturday all the way to 7 p.m. Tuesday for nights that might have a hard time getting under 80. And afternoons, it could be near the century mark at times. Maybe an isolated storm or two tonight. Tonight is the last of the rain chances for at least a few days. Lows in the mid-70s. Sunny and hot Saturday. 96 the high. 110 the heat index level. Sunshine on Sunday. Actual high could approach 100. Very hot. Do take it easy outdoors. Sunny on Monday. Even hotter. Low 79. A high of 102. I'm meteorologist Mark Thibodeau in the KZRG Storm Center.
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0: What a week. We're going to have a great weekend on Fox. Us together. 8 p.m. Eastern time tomorrow night. 8 p.m. Eastern time Sunday night. Two great guests. Only two. Saturday night, General Jack Keane. Sunday night, Victor Davis Hanson. Please set your DVR or your recorder just in case you're not home. But watch us live if you are. We salute our armed forces, police officers, firefighters, emergency personnel, ICE, our truckers, the people in Ukraine, in Israel, in Iran, you, the American people, God bless you. Good night, Spritey and Griffey and Pepsi and Zelda. Good night, Smokey and Gigi and Indy and Patton. Good night, Rory. Good night, Marty. And good night, Barney. Good night, Dad. Good night, Mom. We're holding down the fort. We're fighting like hell. Good night, Leo. Good night, Bernard. Good night, Joe. Good night, Teddy. Good night, Lou. The week is officially over. The weekend begins right now. Be safe out there. God bless each and every one of you. I'll see you tomorrow night on Fox.
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6: In Major League Baseball today, Colorado was a winner at Milwaukee 5-2. And tonight, to the ninth inning at Detroit, Tigers 2-1 over the Royals. Tigers starting pitcher Tarek Skubal had 12 strikeouts in his 7 1/3 innings. Diamondbacks still tied 2-2 at Washington, top of the seventh. Cubs tied 1-1 at Pittsburgh, bottom of the eighth. Orioles are nipping the Braves 3-2 in the bottom of the sixth. Yankees still lead 1-0 at Philadelphia, top of the eighth on a Paul Goldschmidt home run. The Dodgers are tied at the Mets, 1-1, bottom of the sixth. Padres lead 2-1 at Miami, bottom of the fifth. The Marlins have lost 9 straight. The Rays are leading Cleveland 5-1 in the top of the sixth inning. LeBron James is signing with the 76ers, 1 year plus a player option. This will be his record-breaking 24th season. The WNBA is off. WNBA All-Star Game is Saturday in Chicago.
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8: Disables another ship. I'm Lisa Lucera, Fox News. This comes after Central Command says the vessel tried to get through the U.S. blockade on Iranian ports at least 4 times, firing on the ship's machine room. This coming as the Saudis attacked the Houthis in Yemen, signaling a possible expansion of the conflict.
9: Iran's proxy in Yemen, the Houthis, say they have closed the Bab el-Mandeb Strait to Saudi shipping. They fired at 2 Saudi oil tankers yesterday, hitting one and potentially forcing ships to take the long and expensive route through the Suez Canal and all the way around Africa. Another unexpected disruption to the flow of oil.
8: Fox's Jennifer Griffin in Washington. This afternoon, President Trump said he believes Iran will eventually surrender.
10: We've taken out their first level of leadership. We've then taken out their second level of leadership. We've taken out some of the third level. And we're negotiating with the rest. And we'll see how it all works.
8: The president said he has made a decision on whether to resume major attacks on Iran. The president said to speak momentarily at the rescheduled White House Correspondents Association dinner. Cases of measles on the rise, and maybe more than you realize.
11: There are still a few months left in 2026, but we've already had more cases of the measles than we did last year. The CDC says as of Thursday, there were 2,318 cases across the country, which surpasses the 2,289 confirmed. confirmed in 2025. That makes this year the worst for measles since 1991.
8: Fox's Daria Albinger. In 2000, the disease was considered eradicated in the U.S. because of high rates of vaccination. Since then, more people are opting to not inoculate. In November, international health officials will meet to determine if the U.S. and Mexico will lose their measles-free status. 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
12: Chance of thunderstorms tonight with an overnight low of 75. I'm Steve Smith. Here's what's trending on News Talk KZRG. Cold case arrests. The Berry County Sheriff's Office's three men have been charged with first-degree murder in the 1999 killing of 14-year-old Justin Hocut. Authorities identified the suspects as Mark Scott, Bobby Scott, and David Scott. Hocut's body was found on railroad tracks near Seligman nearly 27 years ago. Investigators have long believed he was killed somewhere else before his body was placed on the tracks. The August 4th primary elections are just around the corner. In fact, early voting has already started. Jasper County Clerk Charlie Davis told News Talk KZRG that voting in person is pretty easy.
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12: He says if you want, you can take a look at a sample ballot before you vote. 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I'm Steve Smith. Next news in less than 30 minutes. Breaking news as it happens. 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
7: 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From sunrise to sunset, from clear skies to approaching storm fronts, we've got you covered. 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
21: Here's your KZRG forecast. Just some hot summer weather on the way. A heat advisory from 1 p.m. Saturday all the way to 7 p.m. on Tuesday. With daily highs maybe close to the century mark. And overnight lows having a hard time diving under 80. Maybe an isolated storm tonight. Low 75. Sunny and hot Saturday. 96 the high. Heat indices to 110. I'm meteorologist Mark Thibodeau in the KZRG Storm Center.
7: 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Rising from the heart of the swamp, a beacon of truth is casting its light. 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
0: Here's Vince Colonnaise.
1: All right, 844-484-3872, 844 for the USA. That's the way to join us today, from coast to coast, from sea to shining sea. Get in here on the program today. It's a Friday in a great country. We love America. You see the breaking news as we start the show today? LeBron James to the Philadelphia 76ers. That news just coming out. The Floppadelphia 76ers picking up LeBron James, who just signed apparently a 2-year, $8 million deal, is what they're reporting. Of course, he makes so much more in all of his endorsements. So Philadelphia, the city of brotherly love, will be adopting LeBron James for maybe a short time. We'll see as he finishes off his very, at this point, long career. I can't believe it's been long. I feel like it was just yesterday he joined the NBA, but it's now been a long career, and there he is. So some breaking news on that front. I've always been a Jordan guy, always will be a Jordan guy. Very much prefer Michael Jordan, and that GOAT debate has long been settled for me, as far as I'm concerned. But there he goes off to Philly. Breaking news this hour. You know, yesterday I was telling you that I think we caused some trouble in Washington, Jim. I think this program has been responsible for one of the more interesting fights in the Trump era. And this time it's between John Thune and the White House. Of course, yesterday, what we had coming

0: went down to Georgia. The Donnie went down to Georgia, and he said that, you know, John Thune was testing his patience when it came to the Save America. Yes, indeed. And then, of course, our White House correspondent, Reagan Reese, asks the White House about it yesterday. And Caroline Leavitt does confirm that her patience, not her patience, excuse me, the president's patience is running out with John Thune. And here's what Caroline said about it.
1: The president seemed yesterday frustrated with Leader Thune when he was speaking in Georgia. Is his patience running out with Leader Thune? And then the president recently endorsed Darlene Graham right after her appointment to Senate. What caused him to endorse her so quickly?
2: The president met with Darlene and thought she will be a great representative for the great people of South Carolina and will carry on her brother's legacy of public service in that beautiful state. So the president is fully supportive of Darlene in her honorable decision to run and, again, to continue her brother's legacy. With respect to your first question on, remind me?
1: Leader Thune, his patience is running out.
2: Look, the president spoke about this directly yesterday. His patience is running out. He wants to see as much of the Save America passed as possible by the August recess.
0: His patience is running out with John Thune. So that was the big headline out of the White House yesterday. And boy, it got a lot of coverage really quickly, didn't it? The White House gave it a push. They put it on all of their official accounts. They weren't merely answering the question. They were emphasizing the answer. And then Elon Musk's America PAC was also quick to push that message out everywhere, that the president's patience is running out with John Thune, which is a change. It's a change. The president has been, at least in public, very kind to John Thune and very patient with John Thune. I would say overly generous with John Thune. But now he's saying officially, you need to be a leader. You have to be a leader. And he's encouraging people to call John Thune and tell him to lead the way to the Save America Act. Well, this led to some fierce reaction yesterday in Capitol Hill. The leader's office, John Thune's office, instantly responding. In fact, John Thune himself telling Punchbowl that it's actually now Caroline Leavitt's job to get the votes, which is preposterous. But John Thune told Punchbowl, a D.C. news outlet yesterday, she or somebody else ought to get on the phone and get the votes, right? So instead of pointing the finger at Republicans, they might think about going after the people who are stopping it on the floor, which is the Democrats. And if there are Republicans that they think are gettable, get on the phone. Let's get them to yes. It's not her job. That's your job, John. That's your job. It's also the other John's job. John Barrasso, that's his job. He's the majority whip. The two of you should be doing this. It's not Caroline Leavitt's gig. And also, it's not Caroline Leavitt who's even saying this. She's just telling us what the president's view is on the subject. If you're going to attack somebody at the White House, why don't you go to the guy who said his patience is running out with you? That would be the president of the United States, Donald Trump. But John Thune won't do that. Donald Trump is a little too powerful for John Thune. He's not going to wage this fight in public, at least against the president. But he'll attack Caroline Leavitt. That's what he did yesterday. It's snake-like, candidly. It's cowardly. It's spineless. Don't do that. Just pass the Save America Act and demonstrate the effort that you're putting in to get these senators to join that effort. And not just to support the legislation, but to get it through, to break through the filibuster. Now, Republican senators yesterday began closing ranks, establishment ones, around John Thune. And the usual suspects appear in this list. The Washington Examiner had a piece, Republican GOP rallies around Thune after White House says Trump's patience is running out. Now, when they say GOP rallies, they don't mean you. They don't mean me. They don't mean normal Republicans all across the country. They mean establishment hacks in the United States Senate were very defensive of John Thune yesterday because Caroline Leavitt dared to repeat what the president said two nights ago in Georgia. So here we go. Thom Tillis of North Carolina, who is retiring at the end of his term in early January 2027 and is among a quartet of Senate Republicans, that would be four, who opposed the Save America Act, said that, quote, anybody in the White House who thinks he's not a good leader isn't qualified for their job. He, in that sentence, would be John Thune. So anybody in the White House who thinks John Thune is not a good leader is unqualified for their job. You think Caroline Leavitt is unqualified?

0: be the press secretary? She's one of the finest White House press secretaries we've ever had. She knows the facts. She's aggressive. She defends the president's agenda very well. She bats down the media. She knows how to navigate them. She's doing a wonderful job, actually. The idea that she's not qualified is preposterous. But again, it's not really her opinion on this subject. It's the president's opinion. She's conveying the president's opinion that John Thune needs to be a leader, and he has so far not demonstrated those leadership qualities. So what Thom is really saying, as he attacks Caroline Leavitt in this passive-aggressive way, is he's also attacking President Trump. He says President Trump is unqualified for his job. Now, that is also flatly false. President Trump is the single most qualified president of our lifetimes. He's the single. Why is he qualified? Because he's got a record of success that demonstrates why the American people keep sending him back to the White House. That's why. It's his agenda that made 2024 too big to rig. It's the reason why every swing state went in his direction. It's the reason Republicans have the House and the Senate. It's the reason Thom Tillis is even in a position to do something for us, even though he continuously betrays us. So his position is, oh, how dare you pick on John Thune? What do you mean, how dare we pick on him? He deserves it. Senator Mike Rounds, also from South Dakota, saying today, sometimes the messenger isn't popular, meaning Thune. But the bottom line is, we just don't have the votes. It's a good bill. We don't have the votes. Take 60 votes, end quote. That's what he told the Washington Examiner. Take 60 votes. Now, Mike Rounds, I hate to say this, but it's true, is casually lying to you. Very casually lying to you. And he says it takes 60 votes. That's not true. It takes 60 votes to end debate early. We all know that. It takes 60 votes to end debate early. Doesn't take 60 votes to have the debate. You can start it right now. Start the debate. And it'll take 51 votes to pass the legislation when the debate is exhausted. Unless you can end the debate early because you convince enough senators to join your side. You get to 60, great. If you don't, keep having the debate until you get the Save America Act. Senator Susan Collins telling the Washington Examiner, quote, I think Thune enjoys well-deserved support from the Congress. Well-deserved? Congress? Where does Congress get its power from? Who puts the members of Congress in there to begin with? It's the voters. What do the voters want? They want the Save America Act. Do you claw at your face sometimes by how frustrating this is? I'm doing it right now. I'm clawing. Yes. Boo! Do something. They want to go on vacation. Now, I'm telling you, I said this before. I'm sure Mike Lee's not happy about me saying this, but I'm telling you, Mike Lee, do not grant them unanimous consent. Force these idiots to stay in Washington, deliver some pain, make them miserable that their vacation can't begin so that they can actually do the job. You know, and then over at Punch Bowl, again, I keep mentioning Punch Bowl as a, you know, Capitol Hill news operation, but the way it works is like a lot of these establishment guys talk to this Punch Bowl thing. They just started. How old is Punch Bowl, Jim? It's like, yeah, 2 or 3 years old. It hasn't been around that long. It's kind of another iteration of Politico, Axios. It's kind of the same thing. Punch Bowl has a guy called Andrew Desiderio, longtime Republican operative, weighs in on the latest White House Thune drama. The White House Thune drama. Quote, Trump knows full well that he can't flip these votes, says an anonymous Republican operative. Trump knows full well. Hell, he personally came to the Capitol to berate Senate Republicans into voting for Save, and he left empty-handed, gloats the anonymous Republican operative. Look at who we're talking about. Murkowski, McConnell, Tillis, Collins, all members who he has savaged at one point or another, and now he needs their help. All of this comes back to one thing. What happens when Trump can't do something himself? He blames someone else. John Thune is Mr. Someone Else. Now, this is some very lazy spin that you just heard. Some very lazy spin. John Thune is not Mr. Someone Else. He's not a random person that President Trump selected out of a crowd to blame. We're going to stick it on him. He's the fall guy. John Thune is the impediment here. John Thune is the guy who can make all of this work. John Thune is the guy who should be threatening committee assignments and access to resources. He should be twisting arms. He should be putting these guys in a headlock until they actually support what the American people want. It's John Thune's job. Again, it goes back to what Thune himself said earlier. He's like, well, she should call and get the votes. It's your job, John. This is your job. We're not randomly blaming John Thune. We're specifically blaming John Thune. And this idea that you get four senators, McConnell, who I don't know, what's McConnell's health situation? The guy's in a hospital. They only send us photos as proof of life. We haven't actually heard from him. We haven't seen any videos. But we saw a photo of him with Elaine Chao. Murkowski, the ranked choice senator. Thom Tillis, the bitter North Carolina guy who's quitting. And then Susan Collins, who we all have to hold our nose and stomach because the alternative is one of these commies. Some of them sometimes have Nazi tattoos on their chests. These are the four. And the reason they don't support the Save America Act, according to this anonymous Republican operative, is, what was it again? Trump, quote, savaged them at one point or another, and now he needs their help. So what are you telling me? They're not going to do the right thing for the country because they hate Trump? Is that really the explanation? They have so much personal animus towards the president of the United States, they won't do the right thing for the country? Well, it kind of sounds like you're ratifying our decision to fire people like that. Like it was wise for us to fire, in Texas, somebody like John Cornyn. Like it was wise for the voters of Louisiana to fire Bill Cassidy. It was wise for the voters of North Carolina to send the signal that they were prepared to fire Thom. That maybe through this process, as frustrating as it is, we can finally clean up this Republican Party and get it back to the business of making America great again. Maybe that's the message from this. More ahead on The Vince Show.
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12: Here's your KCRG forecast. It's going to be a hot one this weekend. A heat advisory from 1 p.m. Saturday all the way to 7 p.m. Tuesday for nights that might have a hard time getting under 80. And afternoons, it could be near the century mark at times. Maybe an isolated storm or two tonight. Tonight is the last of the rain chances for at least a few days. Lows in the mid-70s. Sunny and hot Saturday. 96 the high. 110 the heat index level. Sunshine on Sunday. Actual high could approach 100. Very hot. Do take it easy outdoors. Sunny on Monday. Even hotter. Low 79. A high of 102. I'm meteorologist Mark Thibodeau in the KCRG Storm Center.
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0: You know, the electoral politics of the Save America Act are so obvious that even the raging Cajun James Carville can detect them. James Carville did a podcast this week, and he was saying that Democrats are being so stupid by fighting the Save America Act. Oh, just pass it. Just pass it. Move on. That's his position, is like, let's get it over with. Why are we fighting over this? This is a political stinker. Now, I don't think James Carville has been read in on why the Democrats, based on this analysis, I don't think he's been read in on why the Democrats value the opacity that comes along with our elections. They need fraud to win. Here's James Carville complaining about it, literally lying in a bed. He's lying in a bed during this interview, head on a pillow, laptop on his chest, just talking about how dumb Democrats are.
16: I don't know if we're not better off said, okay, we'll take that alternative idea, bring your gas bill or your light bill or something. Because for whatever reason, it polls at 75%.
0: For whatever reason.
16: I don't make, I don't think people are aware of it. I think people assume that voter fraud happened. Again, I don't even want to say if you want to say infinitesimal, I don't know if I could think of a word that would be even narrower than that. I would say that. But, and I don't like when we say, well, look, it's a very minor problem, but you know, you got to admit it barely exists. And it's just, it doesn't make any sense. Having said that, we are not going to win the war against some kind of ID. It doesn't make any sense. It doesn't fix anything, but maybe you just go along with it and move to the next thing.
0: Maybe just go along with it and just let it go, because this is a big stinker for us. The raging Cajun. And, you know, it's so funny to me. He says it's non-existent. You know, the American people are very superstitious or something. This is so stupid. 75% of the American people want this. So can we just give it to them and move on? Can we give it to them? And no, Democrats refuse. They don't want to follow his advice. By the way, James Carville's really worried about the state of his party anyway, because he's looking around going, what's with all this, like, defund the police and you know, attack the Jews stuff and, like, this terrorism going on and the communism? This is crazy to me. And James Carville's already crazy. If it's crazy to him, you know it's crazy. That's what the left represents. They're too crazy for James Carville. More ahead on the Vince Show.
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22: Fox News. I'm Carmen Roberts. The U.S. military says it fired on another merchant ship as it tried to breach the blockade of Iranian ports. It's the latest sign of the conflict widening.
23: Sources tell Fox the Saudi military is currently carrying out airstrikes against Houthi targets in Yemen. Explosions have been heard near naval targets in the port of Hodeidah. This is in response to the Houthis hitting a Saudi oil tanker and targeting another in the Red Sea.
22: Fox's Jennifer Griffin. SpaceX launched its Starship mega rocket tonight on a 13th test flight.
24: We have liftoff. Go Starship.
25: SpaceX engineers obtain vast troves of data from each flight and say they've made improvements to the mega rocket's hardware and software.
22: Fox's Jonathan Searing. SpaceX says the rocket is the world's largest, most powerful, made a soft splashdown in the Indian Ocean. 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
1: Here's your KCRG forecast. It's going to be a hot one this weekend. A heat advisory from 1 p.m. Saturday all the way to 7 p.m. Tuesday for nights that might have a hard time getting under 80, and afternoons it could be near the century mark at times. Maybe an isolated storm or two tonight. Tonight is the last of the rain chances for at least a few days. Lows in the mid-70s. Sunny and hot Saturday, 96 the high, 110 the heat index level. Sunshine on Sunday. Actual high could approach 100. Very hot. Do take it easy outdoors. Sunny on Monday, even hotter. Low 79, a high of 102. I'm meteorologist Mark Thibodeau in the KCRG Storm Center.
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4: You know, untangling the fraud of the left is such an immense undertaking. It takes so many different forms. Among them is the way that they handle money. There's an operation called Act Blue is responsible for many, many billions of dollars flowing to the American left. And it's been accused of all sorts of pretty serious crimes with the way that it handles money, including taking foreign donations and having a very wide open to fraud system that allows gift cards to be used in lieu of actual verifiable payment means. And they're also accused of smurfing operations. You familiar with this? Smurfing? Smurfing is a phrase that means basically passing huge sums of money through, laundering huge sums of money through to these Democrat political candidates, but doing it with straw donors, people who don't actually make the donations, but whose names are used to claim that they did. And then these massive donations are broken up into tons of tiny little donations that are attributed to people who don't actually make them and are unlikely to know that their names are even being used in this way. Okay? Hopefully that makes sense. Smurfing is basically a money laundering operation using unsuspecting people who would otherwise make very small donations. And there's an investigation that was just conducted by a fellow called Charlie LaDuff. He's in Michigan. He's a great reporter out of Michigan. He was with the New York Times a long time ago. He was there for a dozen years. And then he was with the Detroit News. He's a Pulitzer Prize winner. And so he's digging in on donations that have been made in the names of people who live in Michigan to Act Blue. And he found this story. I've got it from Breitbart. I'm going to cite it for you. 88-year-old woman, an 88-year-old widow with no computer, who lives in a trailer, gave Democrats $150,000, records show. 88-year-old widow, lives in a trailer, no computer. She donated $150,000, allegedly, to the Democrats. Here's how Breitbart writes it up. An 88-year-old Michigan widow told a local outlet Wednesday that federal records attributing more than $150,000 in Act Blue donations to her name over 5 years do not reflect money she gave. Elizabeth Waffle of Milan told Pulitzer Prize-winning journalist Charlie LaDuff, writing for the Michigan Enjoyer, that the few dozen small contributions she has made over the past 5 years appear in federal filings as 14,696 separate donations, roughly eight a day. Eight times a day, this woman was giving money, allegedly, averaging $9.18. LaDuff brought the paperwork to her door. Waffles said the total was impossible. 150,000? She said, hell no, I don't have that kind of money. In fact, here she is. This is the moment. Charlie LaDuff stopping by her trailer and saying, hey, you donate $150,000 to the Democrats? Listen to this. Here we go.
5: Waffle?
6: Yeah.
5: It says here that you've donated $150,000 in the last 5 years to various campaigns, and that you've made nearly 15,000 donations.
6: I doubt it.
5: You want to see it?
6: 15,000, yeah.
5: 15,000 separate donations on the computer. Did you make 15,000 donations in 5 years? $150,000?
6: $150,000, hell no. I don't have that kind of money.
5: Do you have internet?
6: Sometimes.
5: Sometimes?
6: Yeah.
5: Do you have a computer?
6: No.
5: No? So how could you make all these donations?
6: I don't know. Are these all mine?
5: Yes, this is. Now, there's 900 pages. I ran out of paper to print it on.
4: Your 900 pages, I ran out of paper to print it out. $150,000? Hell no. I don't have that kind of money. Do you have a computer? No. Jim, I think this woman is being used. I think that's the story here. She's being used. There's a scam going on, obviously, and it's with Act Blue right at the center of it. You know, Act Blue has been under investigation for all of this. Last I checked, they were pleading the fifth in congressional hearings. Boy, if we can get some big fat indictments against Act Blue, do you know how much the country would be improved by that? We could arrest some of these people. This money operation is responsible for tens of billions of dollars of money flowing to the Democrats over these last decades. In fact, it got so bad at Act Blue, remember, all of the attorneys quit. All of them. The lawyers for Act Blue, they all quit. They had nobody left. They have no lawyers left. If your lawyers quit, kind of a sign that you're in deep kimchi, huh? There's a problem in Act Blue. And justice can't come soon enough for these operations. So that's the money update from the left today, where they apparently are taking advantage of old ladies again and treating them like crap and saying that they've contributed $150,000 when they did not. They just used that woman. Now, I assume that she did actually make some sort of small contribution to Act Blue at some point. It kind of sounded like she was indicating that. Like, well, sure, I gave a dollar or two. Maybe, just maybe, Jim, you would hope, even at this late stage in her life, perhaps she could wake up to the fact that the Democrats are nothing but a bunch of con artists who are taking advantage of her. And maybe she could have some big realization about all of this. We'll see. I hope Charlie checks back in with her to see what she thinks about all this later. But that poor woman, there she is, just being used by these people. And then meanwhile, there's the money side. And then there's the voting side. Then there's the election fraud side. We just heard from New Jersey this week. Mikey Sherrill, the governor of New Jersey, who claims, oh yeah, we found 6,600 non-citizens on our voter rolls. And it just happened to coincide with the president's big speech on the subject. But we want you to know we took care of it. They're all being removed. And those 400 non-citizens who cast ballots, they won't be able to do that anymore. Now, of course, she's been dramatically understating the problem. But the Trump administration has rightly been concerned about it, very rightly concerned about it. And we just had Harmy Dillon on the program yesterday, the assistant attorney general for civil rights. She's involved in enforcing election law in the United States. And she told us, she couldn't exactly tell us, but I asked her, is there a criminal investigation underway into everything that was just disclosed from New Jersey? And she said, you know, Vince, I can't confirm nor deny any criminal investigation whatsoever, but you can definitely infer based on our concern what we might be doing in a case like this. And so I did infer that there's a criminal investigation underway. I may or may not be right, but I suspect I'm right on that subject. The state of New Jersey, the Democrats who run it, they're very annoyed that you and I are concerned. They said, I thought we took care of this problem. We told you we took care of it. Donald Trump is harassing us for no reason. Here's Mikey Sherrill today.
7: We move very quickly because the people of New Jersey obviously deserve accountability and transparency. We're running an independent investigation right now to get to the bottom of exactly how this happened and what's going on. But, you know, it is not a surprise to me that the federal government, that the Trump administration wants to immediately weaponize this against people as opposed to focusing on making sure that we're running free and fair elections. That's my focus. I would say again that Trump has done more to undermine our election system than anyone in my lifetime, including Vladimir Putin.
4: What?
7: He has attacked the 2020 election, which he ran. He has also sent out an insurrection against us when we were trying to search.
4: Sorry, wait a second. Hold on. Just a million things here. But is it President Trump is the one who's diminishing faith in elections? President Trump ran the 2020 election? What did I miss exactly? I thought we all agreed that each of the states run their own election. How did President Trump run the 2020 election? President Trump was concerned about the integrity of the 2020 election. He was filing all sorts of court filings on the subject in state courts all across the country. What are you talking? He ran the 2020 election. Everything that comes out of her mouth is a lie. In fact, we're pretty confident that she understated the number of non-citizens that are on the voting rolls in New Jersey. She told us about 6,600. Those were just the people who said, I'm not a citizen, and then were accidentally, in air quotes, registered to vote anyway. What about the people who said they were citizens and were registered to vote, even though they weren't? DHS believes that there's upwards of 35,000 non-citizens on her voter rolls. Yeah, we don't trust you, Mikey. Mikey Sherrill. Trump's like Vladimir Putin. Yeah, okay. That just brings us back to the 2016 conspiracy theories that Trump teamed up with Putin, according to Democrats like Mikey Sherrill, to steal the 2016 election. This woman is not to be trusted. She deserves whatever investigation is underway into her state.
7: Anyone in my lifetime, including Vladimir Putin, he has attacked the 2020 election, which he ran. He has also sent out an insurrection against us when we were trying to certify that election.
4: He sent out an insurrection. Where do you order an insurrection, by the way? How do you send one of those out? Can you get it on Amazon Prime? Do they have insurrections available?
7: He then has defunded all of the ways in which we protect and keep our elections safe. So contrary to what he's doing here in New Jersey, we are focused on running fair elections and getting to the bottom of what took place.
4: No, you're not. If you were concentrating on running a fair election, you would have turned over all of this data to Harmeet Dhillon the second she asked for it last year at the beginning of the Trump administration. If you were interested in running a fair election, you would have cleaned up those voter rolls a long time ago. If you were interested in running a fair election, you wouldn't have, quote unquote, just discovered last week that you had 6,600 non-citizens on your voter rolls, 400 of whom have voted.
8: Oh, we just discovered it.
4: Oh, yeah, because you've been so earnestly committed to cleaning up the elections in the state of New Jersey. What a scam. What a complete scam. It's Phil Murphy's fault. And then you haven't discovered it in all the time you've been in office? Nothing. I love how it's Trump's fault. I love how a Democrat scandal is a Trump scandal. I love how that happens. It's like with everything else. Everything's projection with these people. Everything. The party of election rigging accuses Donald Trump of being an election rigger. The party of stolen elections accuses President Trump of stealing elections. That's right. In fact, remember when they were accusing President Trump of keeping the borders open? Remember that? The guy who's entire political career has consisted of closing our borders off to illegal invasions of the country. In the 2024 election, they started saying that Trump told Congress not to help Joe Biden secure the border so that he could run on it. Remember that? Remember that conspiracy theory? They still stick with it to this day. Sometimes you'll hear these lefties say things like that. Oh, yeah, no, Trump, he stopped a perfectly good immigration bill because he wanted the borders to be open. First of all, you didn't need a new law to secure the border. You needed a new president. That's the proof is already in the experience that we've had as a country. President Trump's in office now. The border's secure. We didn't get any new laws to get there. We got the Laken Riley Act, but that wasn't about securing the existing border. We did that without any new laws to that effect. And that legislation that they were advancing, you remember that? It was an amnesty operation. Of course. Of course. Well, if we just have another amnesty, then we won't have a problem with illegal immigration, will we? That's not the way to handle this. That's a way to screw over the American people. And we're so sick of it, we keep voting for Trump. So it's projection. New Jersey's in hot water right now. The Democrats, I mean. The Democrats who run New Jersey are in hot water right now. And they know it. Which is why their excuses, their spazzing out, is becoming more and more hysterical by the day. It means we're over the target. That's good news. More ahead on The Vince Show.
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1: Here's your KZRG forecast. It's going to be a hot one this weekend. A heat advisory from 1 p.m. Saturday all the way to 7 p.m. Tuesday for nights that might have a hard time getting under 80. And afternoons, it could be near the century mark at times. Maybe an isolated storm or two tonight. Tonight is the last of the rain chances for at least a few days. Lows in the mid-70s. Sunny and hot Saturday. 96 the high. 110 the heat index level. Sunshine on Sunday. Actual high could approach 100. Very hot. Do take it easy outdoors. Sunny on Monday. Even hotter. Low 79. A high of 102. I'm meteorologist Mark Thibodeau in the KZRG Storm Center.
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4: Yes. We've got Harmy Dillon is aggressively going after all of this election stuff across the country, which I love. I really, really love that. And boy, it'd be good to get some charges going against all these people, wouldn't it? That's the thing we're always after. Some accountability. This is what I voted for. I voted for accountability. A couple of notes for you for today. One, an everlasting note, but Jim always reminds me to tell people, you should definitely subscribe to the Vince podcast. We have out a great operation over there. We do the 8 a.m. live show each day. I think you would love it. And it includes, it's very video heavy. We got a lot of video elements because we do it all on camera, of course. So if you like the audio format, we'll add an extra dimension for you, a visual component. And it's a lot of fun over at rumble.com/Vince. Check out the 8 a.m. show. I do that with, in the Dan Bongino cinematic universe they've got built over there. He's got something called Silverlock. That's the name of the company. And today he just announced that the great Sean Farish is going to be joining that cast that I'm very proud to be a part of. Sean will be doing a 1 p.m. show as well with Dan. So that's really, really great news. Love that. And I can't recommend that family enough. I've been so proud to be a part of that. And we've created something pretty epic together, and that's going to continue to build through the years to come, I would say. But also coming up on this program today, there's some other big stories that I need to talk to you about. One of them is, have you noticed, and maybe I'm online too much, so maybe I just see it more than others, but perhaps, I mean, we're all online a lot. Have you noticed that there seems to be some routine series of attacks against J.D. Vance, or at least like a constant, like trying to attempts to chip away at him, the vice president of the United States, to try and to beat up on him? The Wall Street Journal has run a couple of op-eds this past week trying to dig at J.D. Vance and make it seem like he's some point of weakness or something in the Trump administration. And you can't help but think that this is all designed to try and prejudice people against him going into 2028. Like the reason you would nitpick at J.D. Vance or suggest that there's some failure going on in the administration and it's his fault is clearly because you're just trying to undermine whatever chances he has of becoming the nominee. What is that all about? Sean Davis is going to join us coming up at the top of the hour from the Federalist. He's been looking very, very closely at this, and he's got some thoughts. I'll be very interested to hear what he has to say. He's one of the brightest guys in politics. He's very, very good. So we'll talk to him about kind of the motivating factors here, especially in a world where President Trump and J.D. Vance and Marco Rubio and the whole team seem like they're all on the same page. They're fighting for this great country. And I just find it bizarre that people are going out of their way to go after one of the single nicest guys in politics. J.D. Vance is an authentically down-to-earth guy. And in fact, on that subject, there was a report in the last week suggesting that J.D. Vance has been misusing the Secret Service for some pre-banana reason. Like he's like flying his kids around and taking special privileges. They're pretending like he's Kamala Harris, if Kamala Harris had children. This is the way they're treating J.D. Vance. And that was apparently the product of some distortion of a Secret Service leak. Well, on that story, a Secret Service official, an agent, has been placed on leave in light of the fact they're apparently believed to have been the leaker. And as a part of this story to try and attack the vice president of the United States. We're going to unpack that story, too. Susan Crabtree's coming up. She knows so much about what's going on with the Secret Service. They've got a busy job. In fact, we've got to protect the president tonight. He's got the big White House Correspondents' Dinner redo. After the last one, where an assassin tried to kill him. The Secret Service locking down a whole section of Washington, D.C. as we speak. Getting ready for that. Susan Crabtree will join us on the program coming up in the third hour. We have a lot to get to.
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19: The Yankees won 1-0 at Philadelphia tonight on a homer in the fourth inning by Paul Goldschmidt. The rest of the team went 2-for-25 at the plate in the win. Cam Schlittler, the winning pitcher, 12 strikeouts in 7 1/3. And at Detroit, 12 strikeouts in 7 1/3 innings for Tarek Skubal. Tigers beat Kansas City 2-1. The save to Kenley Jansen. The Cubs won in 10 innings at Pittsburgh 3-2. Arizona won its fourth in a row 3-2 at Washington. Colorado, a winner at Milwaukee today, 5-2. Right now, the Braves at Orioles game is tied in the bottom of the ninth, 3-3. Rays now up 8-1 over Cleveland in the bottom of the eighth. The Dodger lead at the Mets is 4-2 LA in the bottom of the ninth inning. Marlins and Padres tied 2-2 top of the eighth. Miami has lost 9 in a row. LeBron James is signing with the 76ers, 1 year plus a player option worth about $4 million per year.
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20: Another attempt to break the blockade. I'm Lee Silicera, Fox News. The U.S. military says it fired at the engine room of a vessel that attempted to ram the U.S. blockade of Iranian ports at least 4 times, disabling the ship. The military has hammered targets in Iran for nearly 2 weeks.
21: It comes as President Trump has been talking about a perhaps massive attack on Iran. He told that to Axios. But at every stop of the way, President Trump is saying about how one thing cannot be permitted, and that is Iran receiving a nuclear weapon.
20: Fox's Steve Harrigan in Tel Aviv. Meanwhile, Saudi Arabia says it's launched strikes against the Houthi rebels in Yemen after they targeted a Saudi ship in the Red Sea. At the rescheduled White House Correspondents Association dinner,
22: as I said 3 months ago, the show must go on.
20: President Trump addressing the reporters and guests at the Waldorf Astoria in Washington 3 months after a gunman attempted to storm the event.
22: Tremendous amount was learned about security and about other things, the dangers of what we all do.
20: The president told the audience, we don't yield to political violence and we believe in freedom of speech. The president also thanked the Secret Service for their handling of the security breach. Former President Biden has dropped his lawsuit that aimed to block the Justice Department from releasing transcripts and audio recordings from conversations he had with a ghostwriter over 10 years ago.
23: The interviews were for his 2017 memoir. The DOJ obtaining the recordings as part of an investigation into his handling of classified documents during his time as a senator and the vice presidency. Republicans in Congress demanded the material after no criminal charges came from the probe. The former president had argued the release to Congress and the Conservative Heritage Foundation were a violation of privacy. The decision to drop the suit comes after an appeals court rejected his bid to block the material's release, finding there was substantial public interest.
20: Fox's Christian Goodwin. 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
24: A chance of thunderstorms tonight with an overnight low of 75. I'm Steve Smith. Here's what's trending on News Talk KZRG. A man from Diamond is charged with 3 sex crimes involving children in Bourbon County, Kansas. 27-year-old Carter Maxwell Pruitt is charged with attempted commercial sexual exploitation of a child, attempted indecent liberties with a child, and attempted indecent exploitation of a child. Court papers say the alleged crimes took place on July 17th and in involved a child 14 or more years of age, but less than 16 years of age. Meanwhile, a new state audit and a Western Missouri sheriff are offering sharply different views of how taxpayer dollars were spent in Bates County, Missouri.
5: The Missouri Auditor's Office gave the Bates County Sheriff's Office its lowest rating of poor, alleging more than $178,000 was spent on a mounted patrol, rodeo events, parties, and a sheriff's posse. Auditors say more than $110,000 went toward horses, trailers, and related expenses, while also questioning purchases. Sheriff Chad Anderson disputes the findings. Matt Pilger, Missouri Net.
24: Marion Days will run August 6th through 9th in Carthage. 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
1: Here's your KZRG forecast. Just some hot summer weather on the way. A heat advisory from 1 p.m. Saturday all the way to 7 p.m. on Tuesday, with daily highs maybe close to the century mark. And overnight lows having a hard time diving under 80. Maybe an isolated storm tonight, low 75. Sunny and hot Saturday, 96 the high. Heat indices to 110. I'm meteorologist Mark Thibodeau in the KZRG Storm Center.
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9: Rising from the heart of the swamp, a beacon of truth is casting its light. 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
4: All right, 844-484-3872, 844 for the USA. That is the way to join us today, from coast to coast, from sea to shining sea. Something very interesting going on right now. The Vice President of the United States, first of all, has more jobs than Kamala Harris would ever know what to do with. J.D. Vance is in charge of the anti-fraud task force on behalf of the entire Trump administration. They're doing remarkable work there. He's also in charge of the Iran negotiations, leading the team that includes Jared Kushner and Steve Witkoff on behalf of the President of the United States. The RNC has him as the head of all of their financial situation right now, raising lots of money, which is why the Republican Party has so much more money in its war chest right now than the Democrats do. J.D. Vance doing a good job there, focusing on all of these key battleground fights and trying to win the midterms. And J.D. Vance is also in charge, as best we can tell, of leading the administration's efforts and diplomacy with the United States Congress, trying to get the Senate to finally get off its rear end to pass the Save America Act. So he's got a lot on his plate. So why did the Wall Street Journal's Kim Strassel this week accuse him of going, quote, AWOL? And then when people like my next guest, Sean Davis, responded to that saying, that's ridiculous, then she lashed out at Sean Davis, and she's not alone. What is going on here? Sean Davis from The Federalist joins us on the program. Always good to have him back. Sean, nice to talk to you as always.
3: Great to talk to you, Vince. Thanks for having me back.
4: Okay, so as I just laid out, J.D. Vance is doing a lot. His wife just had a baby this past week, so he took, I think, a full 24 hours off and then back to work. Why is Kim Strassel and people who share her view on this subject, why are they saying that J.D. Vance is somehow asleep at the wheel?
3: Yeah, I think there are actually two things going on. And what Strassel and the Wall Street Journal and Vance's detractors are trying to get at doesn't actually have anything to do with what they pretend.

0: Tuesday.
1: Right.
0: He met with House Republicans on a Wednesday, and then on a Thursday, it might have been last week or the week prior, I don't remember. On that Thursday, the Wall Street Journal publishes an article attacking him for having moved his meeting from Tuesday to Wednesday, called him AWOL, based it on a single quote from an anonymous senator saying, you know, everyone hates him and they don't understand why he won't do his job. What's actually going on here is, one, there's a major foreign policy and domestic policy battle going on within the Republican Party, and a lot of people, the establishment, the rhinos, they are hoping to wait out Trump to crush Shady and get back to business as usual the way it was in the early 2000s, where it was open borders and did business and wars wherever they wanted. So that's number one. Number two is, we actually do have a member of the United States Senate, a fairly prominent one, who has been AWOL. His name is Mitch McConnell. Nobody's seen him, really heard from him in over a month. And heck, even last week, we had, I think, 10 Republican senators miss a vote on a federal circuit judge, five of whom missed it because they were on a taxpayer-funded junket overseas. So what you have here are neocons and establishment rhinos who want to take the party back, and then you have an utterly worthless Senate that hasn't done anything and won't do anything, whose members are tired of being called lazy and useless, and they thought they had this really great opportunity to go trash JD, and instead it blew up in their faces.
2: So do you think that some of the establishment senators, the ones who are hoping that the status quo returns, the one where the American people are asleep to the activities of the Senate, they can do whatever they want, that has nothing to do with the interests of the average American, you think that some of these senators or maybe their staff are animating these attacks on JD?
0: Oh, it's 100% what's happening. And to me, the tell was the word AWOL. If you made me bet, now I'm not a betting man and I don't like gambling, but if you made me bet, I would bet that it was a bunch of staffers working for someone whose name rhymes with Mitch McConnell, who were sick and tired of having to answer questions about what he's doing and where he is and why he won't come to work and why he won't ask leave of the Senate to not be there. I suspect, having, you know, worked in this business for 25 years, that is where it originated. And it would also explain why it fell so flat, because unfortunately they're just not sending their best anymore. They've lost their edge. We can all see it.
2: Now, some of this feels like also a conspiracy of instinct. I mean, like, people who are very interested in politics and have been for a while, they may have a rooting interest. Perhaps they should prefer, for instance, Marco Rubio over J.D. Vance going into 2028. So they'll look for little things that they maybe can pick a J.D. Vance with in order to improve Rubio's standing. But I don't know. I don't know if maybe I'm alone in this. I don't think I am. I think a lot of the American people are with me. I kind of like both of these men a great deal. I've been very impressed by Rubio's turn as Secretary of State. I think J.D. Vance has been a wonderful vice president. And I feel like there is something of a rooting interest that is trying to get me to, not just me, but all of us, to take a side one way or the other. I kind of find it ridiculous, Sean.
0: Yeah, I'm with you. I like them both. I think they're both doing great jobs. They're different people. They have different jobs. They're doing different things. I think this administration is leaps and better than the first one because we have people like JD and Rubio in it. And you'll see this thing happen a lot in politics, and it actually happened in 2024. And it happened the same way during the primary when DeSantis was running against Trump. And you get all these people in their little cliques, and they think, oh, we know how to do politics. We are going to go and crush Trump, and then we're going to really do a number for DeSantis. And instead, what they end up doing is they turn people against their own guy.
2: That's right.
0: And I will tell you, it's the same people doing the same stunt. And what I find so annoying, quite honestly, is the passive-aggressive, effeminate refusal to engage the actual thing that people want to talk about. The people running this don't like J.D. Vance's policy views. That's fine. Let's talk about the policy views. This, like, completely weak and, like, effeminate, oh, I'm going to pretend I'm mad about his scheduling, is so dumb. It's so insulting. Have some balls, have some spine, and let's fight over the things that actually matter. Those things are substantive. People like substantive fights. They don't like this stupid little pot shot from the sidelines where you're pretending to be aggravated about something we know you don't care about.
2: Yeah, you know something, actually. I'm glad you brought, I forgot about this, and I should not have, but that fighting between President Trump and Ron DeSantis, President Trump has an interesting way of operating, because he'll go from, you know, calling somebody like Lion Ted to changing it to Lion Ted, L-I-O-N. He's a lion now. He, like, works with Ted.

0: Cruz. He's had these relationships that have changed through the years with Lindsey Graham. And the same was true of Ron DeSantis. That was a very tough battle in 2024 as the two of them were going at each other. But their camps got really poisonous towards one another. And I always thought in the midst of all of that, and even in the aftermath of it, I'm like, guys, you have to get over this. You have to get over this because, first of all, both Donald Trump and Ron DeSantis, very impressive people, great chief executives. DeSantis has done a wonderful job running Florida. You ask anybody in Florida if they like Ron DeSantis as governor. They have loved having him as governor of that state. And I think that we should be on guard for doing any sort of damage to the movement of decency going forward in light of some of the experiences we've had like that.
1: Yeah, and it brought DeSantis up for a reason, which is that he's the best governor in America. It's not even close. He's completely transformed that state from one that Republicans were winning by a handful of votes in 2000. Recall, he barely won in 2018 to a Republican stronghold now. DeSantis has like made the model for how you do elections in America, how you actually count votes in a couple of hours and one night and tell us who the winner is. And so, yeah, you always have to be on guard about these camps that are trying to divide people, because quite often what happens is they end up hurting their own side.
0: Yes.
1: Much more than they help. And I guess what I find fascinating is there's a through line through the last 10 to 15 years of American politics, and the people going after Vance right now in ridiculous and absurd and dishonest ways, they were the people who were having meltdowns over Trump in 2016. They were, yes, the original never Trumpers. And then they pretended to get in line, and then 2020 happened and J6 happened, and they fell right back to their old tendencies. And then they realized that's not going to work, so let's pretend to back him again. Oh, wait, DeSantis is running. We're going to hate Trump again. So then, you know, Trump wins, and they're trying to pretend to be on the team, but they really can't stand him, and they hate that he picked Vance. And so now when there's this whisper that, oh, maybe Rubio, or we can get another neocon in a couple years, well, we're just going to start the war over again. And quite frankly, it's tiresome. It's completely juvenile, and, you know, they're better than it. They're smarter than it, and I just wish that these people would be better at what they do. I feel like the MAGA America First conservatives deserve better opponents than people crying that you scheduled a meeting on Wednesday instead of Tuesday.
0: That's really, it's really funny. And the reality is, you're, even if J.D. Vance doesn't become the nominee, or if he does and he doesn't prevail in the 2028 election, whatever the sequence of events, this movement is that the establishment keeps fighting back against, it's not going anywhere, Sean. It's sticking around. There's some sort of, I think, delusional belief that the movement of American citizens that put Trump in office now several times is going to go away when Trump is done, when he's term limited. There's just no evidence for that, is there?
1: No, there's not. But I'm telling you, that is the reigning sentiment in the U.S. Senate right now. It's why the Senate, and right out of the gate when Trump won, said, we're not letting you do recess appointments. We're going to stay in forever. You're not doing recess appointments. It's why they won't do the SAVE Act. They think they can wait Trump out. They think that Trump and MAGA and America First, they think it's a fever and they just need to wait for it to break. And then they'll get rid of Trump and they'll get rid of all his vestiges, people like Vance. And then they'll be able to take party over again, and it'll be 2003, and we can have Mike Pence speeches and you know, talking about being greeted as liberators in all the foreign countries we invade. They truly believe in their hearts that if they can just wait out Trump and get rid of Vance, everything will go back to the way it was, and it's utterly delusional.
0: All right. Sean Davis, always so bright. I really appreciate your wisdom on all of this. And you can find Sean Davis over at The Federalist, where he's the co-founder over there. Thank you, Sean. Great to talk to you, as always, sir.
1: You are a great patriot, Vince. Pleasure is all mine. Thank you, sir.
0: Thank you, Sean. More ahead on The Vince Show.
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14: Here's your KZRG forecast. It's going to be a hot one this weekend. A heat advisory from 1 p.m. Saturday all the way to 7 p.m. Tuesday for nights that might have a hard time getting under 80. And afternoons, it could be near the century mark at times. Maybe an isolated storm or two tonight. Tonight is the last of the rain chances for at least a few days. Lows in the mid-70s. Sunny and hot Saturday. 96 the high. 110 the heat index level. Sunshine on Sunday. Actual high could approach 100. Very hot. Do take it easy outdoors. Sunny on Monday, even hotter. Low 79, a high of 102. I'm meteorologist Mark Thibodeau in the KZRG Storm Center.
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0: You see Larry Kudlow beating James Lankford over the head yesterday? Yeah, how good is this clip? Now, can I offer a recommendation to Fox for a second? Because this is on Fox Business where Larry Kudlow did this. And it's wonderful. But just imagine if all of Fox hosts did this, what Larry Kudlow did with James Lankford. You realize, like, Fox has great ratings. The ratings would double. They would double. It was just straight up a never-ending series of what have you done for me lately? What if you can't keep riding out the big, beautiful bill for a million years? What have you, Republican senators, done for us lately? And he wouldn't let James Lankford go. Listen to this yesterday. Just an amazing segment. Here we go. Watch.
17: Right now, you, the leadership, and both houses are bungling everything, sir. I say that with all due respect, and we are personal friends. It's not, but you're bungling everything. Nothing is getting done. Your messaging is non-existent. You've lost your swag, your swagger, your riz, or whatever the young people say. No one knows what the heck you're doing, sir. They had no idea.
18: Yeah, you're welcome. And this is part of the challenge we've got with all of our media friends out there that continue to be able to beat up on Republicans and say Republicans are all the problem, but apparently the socialist Democrats in New York City, they seem to be perfect because most conservative media right now is beating up on Republicans and just ignoring the socialists who are running rampant all over the country. So I look back on what happened with the One Big Beautiful Bill, look at the housing bill we just passed. There's a lot of things that are going on that are good, and I understand.
0: You hear that? We've been picking on him too much. We've been picking on James Lankford too much. We've been picking on Republicans too much, you know? I thought we were supposed to talk to whoever's in charge. I thought that's what we were supposed to. Oh, wait, that's Republicans. We took care of the Democrat problem, at least temporarily. We gave you power in the Senate. So now you're the guy who's in charge. I mean, not all of it. John Thune is in charge of the party. But Lankford, now he's whining that we're asking him to do his job.
17: But he has attacked Mad Dami more than I have, for heaven's sake.
18: I wasn't saying that just about you. I was saying
17: that isn't the point.
18: This is the challenge that we're up against.
17: What is it that your policy is? Senator Lankford, my friend, what is your policy? Where are the tax cuts? Where are the spending cuts? Where's the waste, fraud, and corruption reduction? Where is all of that? Where is the reconciliation bill? Where's the straight talk and messaging for the midterm? Where's the growth messaging? Where's the we're going to make it better for taxpayers and working folks messaging? Come on, Senator.
18: Glad to be able to take it on, Larry. Glad. And again, you and I are friends. We've talked through all this stuff before. So let's just start with last year
0: and
18: what's coming out right now on all the tax policy. Obviously, tax rates didn't go up. We dealt with permanent expensing for all of our businesses in trying to be able to make sure they're growing.
0: This is big, beautiful bill stuff. This happened early in the administration.
18: Growing. The reason we're actually dealing with growth right now, you are an expert on this. You know it full well, is because the changes we made in last year's tax bill. We'd love to do a lot more on that, and we will be able to do a lot more on that, but we're still getting all of those things implemented right now. The housing bill that we just passed starts a whole different process of taking the federal regulations, trying to make housing cheaper for everybody. Right now, all of the different pieces on fraud are being implemented on SNAP, on the food.
0: The housing bill that President Trump refused to sign because he hasn't received the Save America Act yet.
18: That fraud that's been happening happening around the country. That's being implemented right now. That is billions of dollars in savings. It's also putting work requirements on individuals and taking away the rights of people that are illegally present in the United States to be able to get these extra benefits. All those are things that are happening right now.
0: Going after the fraud with food stamps and all that stuff, that's the Trump administration. That's the executive branch doing that. You're taking credit now for what J.D. Vance is doing?
18: Because Republicans actually put those in place. So there's a lot of things that are going on.
17: The one with the beautiful bill is good. Okay. Nobody fought for that harder than I did. But that was a year ago. What have you done for me lately? What have you done this year? Okay.
18: So
17: let me ask you the housing bill. When you...
0: Yes, Larry Kudlow. I love that man. I don't even know him, really. I just love him. He's great. More Adam the Vince Show.
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22: Fox News, I'm Chris DeMeo. The U.S. military continues to pound targets in Iran. President Trump says they're taking out Iranian leadership.
23: We've taken out their first level of leadership. We've then taken out their second level of leadership. We've taken out some of the third level. And we're negotiating with the rest, and we'll see how it all works.
22: The president recently warning larger U.S. attacks could be coming. A possible 2028 Democratic presidential hopeful says Americans have had enough of the Trump agenda.
24: Two-thirds of Americans disagree with the Trump tax cuts for the wealthiest Americans. Two-thirds of this country believe that wages ought to be higher. Even most Republicans think we ought to raise the minimum wage more than we have. Most Americans believe that we ought to have health care for everybody.
22: Former Transportation Secretary Pete Buttigieg on America Reports. Buttigieg has not yet said if he's running. America's listening to Fox News.
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14: Here's your KCRG forecast. It's going to be a hot one this weekend. A heat advisory from 1 p.m. Saturday all the way to 7 p.m. Tuesday for nights that might have a hard time getting under 80. And afternoons, it could be near the century mark at times. Maybe an isolated storm or two tonight. Tonight is the last of the rain chances for at least a few days. Lows in the mid-70s. Sunny and hot Saturday. 96 the high. 110 the heat index level. Sunshine on Sunday. Actual high could approach 100. Very hot. Do take it easy outdoors. Sunny on Monday, even hotter. Low 79, a high of 102. I'm meteorologist Mark Thibodeau in the KCRG Storm Center.
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3: Did you see Elon Musk sat down with the editor-in-chief of The Economist, this woman with a British accent, Lib, who definitely does not like Elon Musk. It's funny. Ahead of these Elon Musk interviews, you might think to yourself, okay, how can I maximize the amount of news I get out of this legendary trillionaire? Or you might think, here's my big opportunity to try and hurt this evil person who all of my friends hate. And the economist lady went with the latter option. I'm going to hurt this guy. Of course, she didn't hurt him. He ran circles around her because he's that much more intelligent than she is. And she believes a lot of conspiracy theories about him, it turns out. And he, one by one, was attempting to disabuse her of all of these conspiracy theories. Here's one. Remember, Elon Musk ran the Department of Government Efficiency for President Trump. Doge. Remember when they first started, Vivek Ramaswamy was there, too. And then I think there was some sort of personality conflict, and Elon ran Vivek out of there. Said, all right, you can go. I'm just going to run this thing on my own. So Elon ran the operation for a while. They made some cuts, they also made some improvements, by the way, to the way that the United States government tracks payments and how many people have credit cards and how much money's going out the door impoverishing your children and grandchildren. They cut things like frivolous, wasteful, corrupt, political USAID spending, which is amazing. But the left has been running around with a conspiracy theory, all designed, of course, to restore this corrupt funding. They've been running around with a conspiracy theory that Donald Trump has been killing people because he cut USAID funds. Have you heard this at all? Maybe you're not on Blue Sky enough. Blueski. Jim's on Blueski. Jim sees this. He'll go on Blueski and he'll see all of the conspiracy theories that people all over the planet are dying because we're not funding USAID anymore. So this lady goes to Elon, how many people are dying now? How many people have you killed because of these cuts? And Elon tells her, zero. In fact, to be more specific, 0.0 people have died because of Doge cuts.
4: You don't buy the idea that anybody, to put it really crudely and simply, any kid in Africa died because of the suddenness with which...
5: Zero.
4: I just don't think that's right. I just don't think... I've had people reporting in Africa who...
5: How many NGOs are there that could step in? Because bear in mind, it happened quickly, and there are literally tens of thousands of NGOs.
4: Not everyone functions as fast as you do. If funding is cut off for antiretrovirals overnight and it just stops, then people will die when they don't have access to them. And it just...
5: Only if they cannot get funding for that. But with the Gates Foundation has $50 billion. What about them? What about any one of a number of organizations? What about
4: Mackenzie lots of these Bezos's, countries, USAID.
5: Mackenzie, whatever her last name is, used to be Bezos, gave $50 billion. What about that?
4: But, you know, let's be practical. In many of these countries, USAID was the biggest funder. But I don't want to have an argument.
5: USAID was a political organization.
4: It may also have been that, but it was the biggest funder of healthcare systems. So I'm very
5: biggest
4: sure
5: funder of of regime change.
4: And there may well be benefits from having changed.
5: Also, your side of funding.
3: Okay, wait a second. Hold on. Before I let Elon continue, did you hear that little quip that she put in there? Well, there may be benefits to regime change. You hear what she said? She said, oh, it's great that USAID, which is supposed to be about, it was sold to us. They call it USAID. It's a big euphemism. It was sold to us like, oh, this is a big charitable operation. Thanks to the generosity of the American people. Now, I don't know a single person who ever voted for anybody. Truly. I don't know a single person who ever voted for anybody in the federal government in order to have something to do with USAID. In fact, most Americans didn't even know what USAID was. And then when Elon comes along and goes, wow, we're spending a lot of money on regime change operations and corruption, and it's a gigantic slush fund for the left and all sorts of institutions. Why don't we get rid of that? Remember who went crazy? It was Democrat politicians. Democrat politicians who staged a protest on the steps of USAID. People are like, why are you getting so animated about this? Why are you so exercised about this? And so then Elon just said, yeah, well, they were funding regime change operations. And the woman goes, well, maybe it's good that some regimes were being changed by USAID. Oh, now she's admitting what they were up to.
4: Biggest funder of healthcare systems. So I'm very
5: biggest
4: sure.
5: Biggest funder of of regime change.
4: And there may well be benefits from having changed.
5: Also, USAID funding was not stopped. It was moved to the State Department.
4: It was stopped. There were huge numbers of things shut down in Africa that were
5: no, there were claims
4: related.
5: Of this. These claims are false. They're nonsense, absolute nonsense. But when funding is stopped for fraudulent organizations or for something, do you think they're going to say, well, please keep funding the fraud? Or do you think they're going to come up with a sad story that sounds sympathetic in order to get the funding restored? Obviously, it will be the latter. And that's exactly what they did.
3: Right.
5: But zero died because of
4: that's
5: Doge.
4: What I,
5: zero.
4: That's what I was
5: point
4: thinking.
5: Zero.
4: I actually have a lot of sympathy for the change of the aid regime that the U.S. under the Trump administration has precipitated. However, I think the pace and the suddenness with which it happened will almost certainly have caused unnecessary suffering and deaths. And I think both of those can
5: no,
4: be true.
5: I think that's totally false.
3: That's totally false. By the way, if you're concerned about the pace and suddenness of change as an ideological priority, you don't want to change things too quickly, well, then why are you a lefty? The whole operation on the left is rapid change that's unsustainable for a country. That's literally the way they operate. They open your borders up. They allow people to pour in en masse by the millions, disrupting your entire life and your community. And that leads to societal destruction. This is why conservatives historically, what was the expression? Stand athwart history, yelling stop. You're trying to slow things down. You move gradually. Does it mean change of any kind ever happens? No, it doesn't. It means change has to be accommodated. That's what it means. You move gradually. It's like, you know, ask anybody. Jim, you like smoking things. You barbecue. That meat will smoke over time. It'll change gradually over time. In fact, it's a long-winded process for you to get that perfect, delicious final product, isn't it?
0: Fact check, true.
3: You don't just heat up the pan to a million degrees and then drop whatever it is that you're trying to barbecue onto it and hope for the best. Well, it'll be done in 4 seconds now. No, it's going to taste like crap. There's a way to do it. A little food analogy for you. But there's a way to do it. This is why we demand, in the case of immigration, this is why we demand assimilation. You have to assimilate. You have to become American. You have to adopt our values. And if you refuse to do that, you are not welcome here. That's the system. I love how she's like, well, you can't have all this rapid change. Mm. And then, you know, on this thing about USAID, the Associated Press actually just joined in on the conspiracy theory stuff. Oh, it's so awful. It's so awful what President Trump and Elon Musk and Marco Rubio have done to USAID. Well, what's so awful about it? The Associated Press is warning us that because of the USAID cuts, we are no longer sending welfare checks to transgender Nepalese prostitutes. I don't know how vested you are in that particular topic, but I have to tell you, I hate to disappoint you, but we are no longer sending massive amounts of money to transgender Nepalese prostitutes. That's over. I'm sorry to say. And I know that breaks your heart. But here is the Associated Press reporting the bad news this week. Listen.
2: These transgender sex workers operate in the shadows alongside a busy highway in central Nepal, risking their lives for a few dollars. Until recently, many of them worked not as sex workers, but as aid workers, including Ruby Lama, who dedicated years of her life to helping prevent the spread of HIV in Nepal's marginalized communities. But after the U.S. cut its foreign aid funding, Ruby and around 300,000 other aid workers worldwide lost their jobs. With no other employment available, she is surviving now by working the streets alongside the very people she
3: went. Sorry, Jim, just to be clear, he said I've got pronoun confusion. She said the woman who I believe it's a woman who is voicing this Associated Press package keeps referring to a person that she is referring to as she. And if I understand this story correctly, this person's actually a he. Is that correct?
6: Yes.
3: Okay, good. I'm just making sure. The AP style guide is not the truth. The AP style guide is designed to manipulate you and your understanding of the world. Unfortunately, all these kids in journalism school are taught the AP style guide. It turns out AP style is not the truth.
2: Ruby and around 300,000 other aid workers worldwide lost their jobs. With no employment available, she is surviving now by working the streets alongside the very people she once fought so hard to help.
7: That first night I went there, dealing with clients that approached me, I was scared. I was nervous about what to say. When USAID funding was there, condoms were free. Lubricant was also distributed by NGO Friends Hatuda for free, as no other NGOs were distributing it. Other HIV treatments like PrEP, which is taken to prevent HIV, all of it was free. Now it is gone.
3: Wow. Devastating. You know, that woman sounds suspiciously like Jim. I don't know.
7: That's a man, baby.
3: That's a man. That was, of course, Jim providing translation for us because he speaks whatever language was involved there. But this is like crazy. This is nuts. And the Associated Press, I love that they put a little music bed under it to make it seem like this is a horror show. I can't believe we are no longer sending welfare checks to Nepalese transgender prostitutes. And so the only two jobs, to be clear, Jim, the only two jobs in all of Nepal are welfare-funded aid worker or transgender prostitute. Those are your only options. There's no other functioning economy in the entire country. Sherpas. Oh, and Sherpas. Yeah, you could be a Sherpa. But that takes work. You got to wear a backpack or something. There's a lot of work to that. Sherpas seem impressive, actually. That seems like one of the most impressive jobs. Sherpa. Anyway. Isn't that crazy? So this is what Elon's talking about. Yeah, we cut off that nonsense. We stopped that garbage. And the lefty lady, the editor-in-chief of The Economist, just like, you're killing people. You're killing people. No, we're cutting this garbage off. How many homeless veterans do we have in the United States of America who could use a hand up? How many people who are in our country, American citizens, are there who are unattended to, who we could really do a better job of taking care of, especially people who have served our country? You're telling me we were sending your money, my money, to transgender Nepalese prostitutes? How about no? How about hell no to that? This is the kind of stuff, these are the kinds of things we voted for that we didn't even realize we were voting for. I knew I voted for more government efficiency. I didn't know it was this inefficient and this corrupt. The president cleaned it up. And so here's Elon Musk. He's got a lot of pride in what he did with the president. I know it was touch and go at times with the president and Elon Musk would go at each other from time to time. They've patched up whatever differences they've had. But I'm very grateful that he has taken his brilliance and lent it to us in this way. And he really should be proud of what he achieved and started. And that's why he can speak so confidently as he talks to this crazy lady who has no idea what she's talking about. I've got more from him and so much more to get to ahead on The Vince Show.
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15: 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President Trump has imposed new tariffs on dozens of countries, citing forced labor concerns. 11 people on board a seaplane that crashed and caught fire north of Seattle survived the accident.
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14: Here's your KZRG forecast. It's going to be a hot one this weekend. A heat advisory from 1 p.m. Saturday all the way to 7 p.m. Tuesday for nights that might have a hard time getting under 80. And afternoons, it could be near the century mark at times. Maybe an isolated storm or two tonight. Tonight is the last of the rain chances for at least a few days. Lows in the mid-70s. Sunny and hot Saturday. 96 the high. 110 the heat index level. Sunshine on Sunday. Actual high could approach 100. Very hot. Do take it easy outdoors. Sunny on Monday. Even hotter. Low 79. A high of 102. I'm meteorologist Mark Thibodeau in the KZRG Storm Center.
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3: There was another many great portions of this interview with Elon Musk and the Economist lady. He also went after Soros DAs because he said, you know, look, if you're concerned about people dying, the conspiracy theory is that Trump is killing people in foreign countries by cutting off USAID corrupt funding. Elon Musk goes, look, you concerned about that? Are you concerned about Americans being killed by Soros funded DAs? Any concern there?
5: Where there is danger in this country is because we fail to incarcerate repeat violent offenders. And that's, you know, the classic sort of Soros DA or judges that fail to incarcerate repeat violent offenders. And if somebody gets arrested 50 times, literally, for violent crimes, and eventually they're going to kill somebody. So you either incarcerate them or people will die.
3: Incarcerate them or people will die. Now, that's not overstatement. That's true. You know, my friend John Lott, I like to cite him because he's really into the data on this subject. John Lott found in a study that he just put out this year that among the worst 1% of counties in the United States, they have 41% of the murders for the whole country. Did you know that? The worst 1% in terms of homicides, 41% of all homicides take place in 1% of our nation's counties.
6: Whoa.
3: The worst 2%? That's 54% of the murders. So the majority of the homicides happen in 2% of America's counties. Where are the Soros-funded prosecutors concentrated? You guessed it. The 2%. The 2% of counties where all the murders happen. They just keep letting the bad guys out. And then they go on to commit horrific crimes. In fact, think about New York, for instance. New York City. We were told in 2025 that all that subway crime, you know, people getting stabbed in the subway, attacked, robbed, violent crimes. 63 specific individuals, career criminals, were responsible for more than 5,000 arrests between them. How do you do that? 63 people arrested 5,000 times. What? How is it that they're free enough that they can keep being arrested like this? Why do they keep getting let out? And it's because of weakness in prosecution. And this is true across countries, to be clear, but we see it here in the United States. Back in 2013, there was a big study, a landmark study done in Sweden, that found that just 1% of the population was responsible for 63% of all violent crimes. This really gets to a fundamental truth about crime that anybody who's ever looked at the data know, which is you just have to arrest the bad guys and you have to keep them off the streets. That's it. It's as simple as that. It's the same people committing all the crimes. You get rid of them, the city, the community, the state, the country, you're going to be in a much safer place. This is why these Soros-funded prosecutors are poison. They're leading to people's death. They have blood on their hands. Elon Musk, right to keep his eyes on that focus. And it's, I love that it's news to The Economist, because I thought they were in the data business. I thought The Economist, right? You call yourself The Economist, wouldn't? Don't you spend a lot of time looking at data? Don't worry. Elon's got you covered. I've got a lot more ahead on The Vince Show.
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2: In Major League Baseball tonight, the Houston Astros in the top of the ninth are leading at the White Sox 8-5. Colorado was a winner at Milwaukee today 5-2. It's the Rangers 5-3 over the Mariners in the top of the ninth inning. The Mariners second in the AL West, half game behind the Rangers. The Reds lead in the bottom of the ninth at St. Louis 4-2, just two hits for the Cardinals. The late games in San Francisco, Giants up 2-0 in the second against the Angels. The A's shut out the Twins 2-0. San Diego sent Miami to a 10th straight loss, 4-2, with a two-run homer in the eighth. Dodgers won 4-2 at the Mets. Mets offense went 4-for-30, 11 strikeouts. Boston, with two runs in the bottom of the eighth, beat Toronto 6-4. Atlanta, a 10-inning winner at Baltimore, 7-6. Yankees 1-0 over Philadelphia, and Tampa Bay beat Cleveland 11-3. LeBron James is signing with the 76ers.
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16: He says the show must go on. I'm Lisa Lucera, Fox News. President Trump at the rescheduled White House Correspondents Association dinner 3 months after a man armed with a gun attempted to storm the ballroom.
22: The attempted mass murder at the Washington Hilton, that's what it could have been, was an assault on our democracy itself.
16: The president saying we will not be intimidated.
22: Tonight we come back together to answer that heinous attack with unwavering resolve. And every one of us here this evening to show that in America we do not yield to political violence. We can't do that.
16: The event scaled back from the original dinner and moved to the Waldorf Astoria in Washington. U.S. Central Command says it fired on another merchant ship that tried to force its way through the U.S. blockade of Iranian ports at least four times, firing into the ship's engine room. As the conflict in Iran is showing signs of widening, with Saudi Arabia joining in against Iranian proxies.
23: Sources tell Fox the Saudi military is currently carrying out airstrikes against Houthi targets in Yemen. Explosions have been heard near naval targets in the port of Hodeidah. This is in response to the Houthis hitting a Saudi oil tanker and targeting another in the Red Sea.
16: Fox's Jennifer Griffin in Washington. U.S. embassies in the Middle East alerting Americans their options to leave could become more limited. A group representing small business owners suing the Trump administration over newly announced tariffs.
24: The Liberty Justice Center says 10-12.5% tariffs imposed on 60 U.S. trading partners are capricious and arbitrary and require congressional approval. President Trump is relying on a provision of federal law that allows the president to impose tariffs and other sanctions on countries with unfair labor practices. Several of those nations are pushing back on those accusations.
16: Fox's Jared Halpern at the White House. 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
7: chance of thunderstorms tonight with an overnight low of 75. I'm Steve Smith. Here's what's trending on News Talk KZRG. It's a busy time for Missouri Attorney General Catherine Hanaway.
8: Well, just days after launching an investigation into tornado relief donations raised by an organization that's affiliated with former St. Louis Congresswoman Cori Bush, she's also filed a new lawsuit against Kansas City, claiming they've got a city-sponsored racism program to decide who gets public contracts. She says blatant race and sex-based discrimination will not be tolerated in the Show Me State. I'm Cy Albright, News Talk KZRG.
7: Operation Take Back America continues. A Mexican national in the Kansas City area was sentenced in federal court on Thursday for his role in helping illegal aliens fraudulently obtain visas, permitting them to work and reside in the U.S. 37-year-old Jose Luis Morales Salgado was sentenced in the U.S. District Court to 21 months of imprisonment. More online at NewstalkKZRG.com. Need help? Call a superhero. Jonesboro, Arkansas captured a heartwarming moment when a Good Samaritan dressed as Spider-Man helped a citizen cross the street. I'm Steve Smith. Next news in 30 minutes. Breaking news as it happens. 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
14: Here's your KZRG forecast. Just some hot summer weather on the way. A heat advisory from 1 p.m. Saturday all the way to 7 p.m. on Tuesday. But daily highs may be close to the century mark. And overnight lows having a hard time diving under 80. Maybe an isolated storm tonight. Low 75. Sunny and hot Saturday. 96 the high. Heat indices to 110. I'm meteorologist Mark Thibodeau in the KZRG Storm Center.
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19: America 250, celebrating 250 years of the greatest nation on the planet. July 7th, 1954. WHBQ Memphis radio DJ Dewey Phillips is given a record from Sun Studios music producer Sam Phillips. No relation. Dewey listened, and what he heard blew him away. It was 19-year-old Elvis Presley singing That

0: Phillips played it on the air, and the phones lit up. Everyone wanted to know who that was. Elvis, who was told it might be on the radio that night, was too nervous to listen, so he went to the movies. Dewey called the Presley home and told his parents he wanted to interview young Elvis. They went to the movie theater and brought him to the radio station. Although the term rock and roll had been around for years, that night, the king was born. Just a year later, on July 9th, 1955, Bill Haley and the Comets had the first number one hit with a rock and roll song called Rock Around the Clock.
1: 1, 2, 3 o'clock, 4 o'clock, rock. 5, 6, 7 o'clock, 8 o'clock, rock. 9, 10, 11 o'clock, 12 o'clock, rock. We're gonna rock around the clock tonight. But
0: the genre would take over the airwaves for generations and launch a new music movement around the entire world. This has been America 250. Happy birthday, America.
2: Yes, indeed. Rock and roll, baby. What a great country. You know, Elvis Presley, it's funny. Jim, in my household, we're always setting up new instruments because I have a 12-year-old girl. So we have she's playing band instruments. And one of the first songs you ever work on is Can't Help Falling in Love. Because it has such a simple note pattern, but you can kind of quickly learn the music. But I always think of Elvis singing it, it's just a great song and, such a hit.
0: Interesting about that too. If you don't mind me butting in here,
2: please.
0: For a sec. Sun Studios, where that was, recorded, two places in the country give me goosebumps when I go in. One's Independence Hall, two is Sun Studios. Because you're in there, and the actual microphone that Elvis sang on is there. And then they play you the master track from the actual recordings. And it's I'm getting goosebumps right now. Does it again. And the WHBQ radio studio was in one of the hotels that was going to be destroyed. And they brought the radio studio over to Sun. And now it's... It,

0: one of the most amazing tours you'll ever see. It will give you goosebumps.
1: Yes. And the music, there's something, I mean, you know, Elvis Presley, it's so obvious even to this very day how much talent that guy had. It's just, anyway, it's really, thank you for putting these together. I appreciate that look back at American history. It always is a fun trip as we celebrate the 250th anniversary of our country to think about all these great moments. We've covered a lot of, you know, the Revolutionary War and the Civil War and all these, the moon landing. But of course, there's also the culture, the incredible gift of music and entertainment and spirit that comes with all of it. So very, very cool. Did you know that, by the way, speaking of another famous voice, and I'm not sure what date we could possibly peg this to. Did you know that I think my mother has fully confirmed this, that I am related to Frank Sinatra? Did you know that? Did I tell you this?
0: Yes, I think you mentioned that.
1: I may have mentioned it. It's the kind of thing you would brag about if you were related to Frank Sinatra. My great grandmother, I believe it's my great or my great great, Ninfa Sinatra. She's part of the Sinatra family. So ever since then, my mother, who's very good about chasing down the family tree, she's been putting this together for many years. She's got thousands of people in the family tree. She's established that we are connected to the Sinatra family. I don't think she's ever quite stuck the landing on where Frank fits into that, but I'm going to go with it. I think it's good enough. You know what I mean? It's a very particular name, and I was like, you know what? I'll go with that. So Frank's my cousin, just so everybody knows. And that's where I get my immense talents from, obviously. Frank Sinatra, all blue eyes. He's really great. And
0: it's
1: really
0: funny you say that. People always ask me if I'm related to the composer. And I always say yes. I have no idea if it's true or not.
1: Verdi.
0: Yes.
1: Yes. Oh, yeah. No, I wonder about that every day. Thank you for resolving that. I was concerned about that. Thank you. Anyway, so random. Those are looser recitations of history than the one Jim gave us on Elvis. So thank you for that, Jim. Really great. Hey, we do have, if you don't mind, if you'll indulge me, I do have a little bit more from Elon Musk because I just think it's so, so great. You know, Elon Musk is concerned not just about the chaos that has happened in the United States, but he's in particular concerned about a lot of the chaos that has befallen Western civilization. And this includes in historic places like the United Kingdom, where they have seen their borders kicked wide open. They've seen a lot of concern as a result of rape gangs, Islamic rape gangs pouring into the country. Lots of violence taking place, knife crime, terrorism. It's really disturbing. And Elon Musk has been very concerned about this. And this reporter, this editor lady from The Economist, was accusing Elon Musk of supporting, quote, far right movements in the United States. Far right movement, not just in the United States, but around the world. Far right. And Elon fought back in a way that I think every good, decent conservative leader should do, which is to say, I'm not fighting for the far right. Don't make me seem like I'm some radical. I'm fighting for normal. Normal. Chris Plant, he's got an expression. He says, remember normal? It's a great expression. Remember normal? Normal. That's what we're all fighting for. This is what I talk about all the time. Normal people, what we want. Here's Elon Musk.
2: You support not just the populist right, but the far right. In fact, very fringe parties in some countries.
3: No, I support the normal people.
2: Okay.
3: What do you call the far right, falsely?
2: You think as the normal person. Okay.
3: Yes. Literally, you could go back 10 or 15 years, and these policies were completely normal. What I think is quite funny is to, like, take a speech from Obama and Hillary, and then go to someone and say, who's sort of, you know, on the sort of what I call the lunatic left.
1: Yes.
3: And say, what do you think of the speech by Trump? Like, oh wow, he's the worst person ever. Actually, that was a speech by Obama. Or actually, that was a speech by Hillary.
2: I agree. No, I agree that the center of gravity in this country has shifted. Certainly the Democratic Party shifted to the left, but that's not what I'm talking about. I'm talking about people like Rupert Lowe. I'm talking about people.
3: It's actually just normal people.
1: It's just normal people. Normal people don't want Islamic rape gangs in their country. Normal people would like borders. Normal people like sovereignty. What he referred to, this is a fun thing that some of us in conservative media will do from time to time. Some of my friends at the Daily Caller will do this. They'll go out there, man on the street, talk to lefties or talk to, you know, elected officials, lefties, and say, did you hear what the president said? And you start with a little bit of deceit, but there's a point to the deceit. And then you'll read a quote from Barack Obama.

0: or Harry Reid or Chuck Schumer or Joe Biden or Hillary Clinton, a quote in which they condemn illegal immigration. They say it's unacceptable. A quote in which they say we need secure borders. Where they say something sensible, but, and these are real quotes that they really said. They're being ascribed to Donald Trump, even though Trump is not the one who uttered those words in those, in that order. But they said them years ago, perhaps this century, in many cases in the 90s. And then you do the big reveal. You tell them, oh, wait, I'm sorry. Actually, that was said by Hillary Clinton. Actually, that was said by Harry Reid. And it's staggering that these lefties do not know how to process it. It is a processing error. They don't know how to bail out of the conversation. What? I didn't know they said that. Now they have a negative judgment towards the person that they love, and they don't even know how to handle it. But Elon Musk is pointing, it's like, we have moved so far away from normalcy that, you know, President Trump expressing a view that Hillary Clinton once expressed or Harry Reid once expressed is considered radical. That's insane. That's totally insane. And Elon's assessment that I'm fighting for normal people, this should be the animating spirit of any decent politician who's fighting for America first. I want to fight for normal people, normal people. Normal people deserve sovereignty. They deserve secure borders. They deserve affordable lifestyles. They deserve as many opportunities to succeed as imaginable. They deserve the ability to afford their lives through cheap, abundant energy, to have a flourishing, orderly, law-abiding economy. Let's fight for normal people. Normal people are the one who serve in our wars. Normal people deploy abroad to fight for whatever Washington sends them to do. Normal people. Normal people bear the brunt of Washington's decisions. Normal people are supposed to be in charge of this country. Fight for normal people. Elon Musk is right. And every time one of these lawmakers wakes up in the morning and stares at themselves in the mirror and thinks, that's a future president right there. Well, if you ever want to be in a position where you are the president or have any other long-lasting job in American politics, start with this thought. How am I fighting for normal people today? Normal Americans. More ahead on The Vince Show.
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4: These stories are making news in the week ahead.
1: President Trump is considering a range of options to escalate American military strikes on Iran. Hurricane Fausto strengthens into a Category 2 storm in the Pacific Ocean and is expected to approach the Hawaiian Islands next week. A member of Vice President J.D. Vance's protective detail is under investigation by the Secret Service for leaking confidential travel information.
4: Whatever happens next will happen here.
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12: Here's your KCRG forecast. It's going to be a hot one this weekend. A heat advisory from 1 p.m. Saturday all the way to 7 p.m. Tuesday for nights that might have a hard time getting under 80, and afternoons it could be near the century mark at times. Maybe an isolated storm or two tonight. Tonight is the last of the rain chances for at least a few days. Lows in the mid-70s. Sunny and hot Saturday, 96 the high, 110 the heat index level. Sunshine on Sunday. Actual high could approach 100. Very hot. Do take it easy outdoors. Sunny on Monday, even hotter. Low 79, a high of 102. I'm meteorologist Mark Thibodeau in the KCRG Storm Center.
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0: You know that Elon Musk, he doesn't care if you hate him. I don't care, he said. This woman's like, I hate you. He's like, I don't care. There's some people who hate me. But guess who's way more hated than I am? The media.
14: It's why people loathe you. I mean, some people do loathe you.
15: Yes, some people do.
14: But do you understand why? Do you think what you're doing is helpful for Western democracy?
15: Maybe some people do loathe me. And that's probably true. I don't care. But the fact that, as you pointed out, a 250 million people follow me is that I think a lot more people actually like me than don't. And I think a lot more people hate you and the media more than you realize.
0: You know, it's so funny. This particular tactic has been used by the media against President Trump on a routine basis, too. They'll say things like, well, President Trump's popularity has gone down and approval ratings show that Trump is not as popular as he once was or whatever the data might show to the extent that you can believe the credibility of these polls. But what they don't discuss is that no one believes a word that's coming out of the mouth of the legacy media. That the hatred for the legacy press is at a record high. Trust in the legacy press is at a record low. Now, how did that happen? The media would tell you it's Trump's fault. Well, Trump is picking on us all the time. That's why people don't like us. That's not why. It's because you keep lying to us. You lie to us about the big things. And if you're lying to us about the big things, why wouldn't you be lying to us about the small things? You lied to us about the 2016 election. You said Russia stole it. They didn't. We voted for Trump. You lied to us about the 2020 election. You said it was completely secure. It was not. It was full of all sorts of really disastrous holes that created a lot of credibility problems, clearly. You lied to us about the origins of COVID. You lied to us about the solutions to COVID. You lied to us about masking and COVID jabs. You lied to us about all of it. So why would we trust you? Your lies are the reason your approval rating is in the basement. Elon's right about that. It's so funny that you get these reporters who sit there in judgment of a guy like Elon Musk or somebody like Donald Trump, and people have less trust in them. You know, they're not holding themselves to that standard. They lied to us about Joe Biden's health for the entire duration of his presidency. And then once it was politically expedient to dispose of him, they began telling the truth and acting like they were shocked to find out that he was non-compos mentis. After his presidency concluded, they wrote books on the subject and went on tour because now they could profit from what they knew all along but couldn't share because they needed to advance the interests of the Democrat Party first. There is a reason we don't trust you. There's a reason. President Trump was elected because he circumvented that. Elon Musk has succeeded because he circumvented that through social media, communicating directly with the people. That's actually how that happened. Elon Musk had to buy an entire social media platform to have that open communication. Do you remember what X was like when it was Twitter? Do you remember what it was like before Elon bought it? To this day, we'll never quite know because it's kind of a non-falsifiable proposition. You can't really know what didn't happen. But I have a strong inclination to believe that Elon Musk bought us some very valuable time as a country. Very valuable time in a number of ways. But turning X into an environment where people could freely communicate again and not be punished for being conservative, not be destroyed by conveying normal opinions. Normal, there it is again. Was a huge breath of fresh air for a country that was being served a lot of tyrannical censorship. You know, the social media companies were clamping down on us because of the Democrat Party. YouTube and all of these various, major operations were banishing people because they expressed normal views. It stood in opposition to the Democrat Party. You know, think about that guy. He's the head of the Department of Health and Human Services right now. You remember what happened to him? He was banished from all the social media companies because he had all sorts of normal questions about COVID and about the government response to it and the things that you weren't being told about it. He was being banished. He wasn't allowed to communicate. The Hunter Biden laptop story, you'd be completely suffocated and censored. All of them, the big media companies, the social media companies, Elon Musk bought us time. And for that, I'm very, very grateful. Very grateful. Plus, I like my Tesla. I have a great Tesla, but that's less important than my free speech, which I really appreciate having. Coming up, Susan Crabtree is going to talk to us. We'll find out more about the Secret Service, their efforts to protect the president. That's ahead.
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20: News. I'm Deborah Valentine. Following 13 consecutive days of U.S. military strikes against Iran, President Trump Friday calling on lawmakers to approve emergency supplemental funding.
21: You cannot approve funding military when you're winning a war and what you're supposed to do, stop fighting? We're winning a war by a lot. We're talking to them right now. They're willing to do things that they would have never done.
20: President Trump tonight speaking at the rescheduled White House Correspondents' Dinner in Washington. Maine Democrats hold a special nominating convention Saturday to choose a Senate nominee to replace ousted candidate Graham Plattner, Fox's Alexis McAdams.
22: Plattner already won the Maine Democratic primary for Senate, but now his replacement's not up to the voters, not up to the people here in Maine, but it's up to the party delegates, something Mainers say is just not fair.
20: The winner will face incumbent Susan Collins. 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
12: Here's your KCRG forecast. It's going to be a hot one this weekend. A heat advisory from 1 p.m. Saturday all the way to 7 p.m. Tuesday for nights that might have a hard time getting under 80. And afternoons, it could be near the century mark at times. Maybe an isolated storm or two tonight. Tonight is the last of the rain chances for at least a few days. Lows in the mid-70s. Sunny and hot Saturday. 96 the high. 110 the heat index level. Sunshine on Sunday. Actual high could approach 100. Very hot. Do take it easy outdoors. Sunny on Monday, even hotter. Low 79, a high of 102. I'm meteorologist Mark Thibodeau in the KCRG Storm Center.
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0: Well, the White House Correspondents' Dinner, the redo, set to take place tonight at the Waldorf Astoria in Washington, D.C. And the Secret Service is, well, they're not doing anything but protecting the president here. They're pulling out all the stops. They're shutting down a huge amount of space in Washington now to protect him tonight after the last one was cut short by another assassination attempt against the president. Now, no reporter has followed this saga more closely than my next guest. Susan Crabtree joins us now from Real Clear Politics. Susan, as always, so good to have you on the program. Thank you.
4: That's my pleasure. Thanks so much for reaching out, Vince.
0: Well, I really want to get your update here on what's going to happen tonight with the Secret Service, the efforts to protect the president. What are you hearing?
4: Well, they're pulling out all the stops. They cannot, of course, get this wrong. And I think that, you know, jobs are dependent on this. I think Secret Service's reputation, the leadership of the Secret Service, the director, Sean Curran, his deputy, Matt Quinn, who's a legacy. His father was also a innovative, very big member of the Secret Service, very senior member. So I think that they know they cannot get this wrong, and we're all in awe of their service. And basically, I feel like these are the best of humanity. These men and women are willing to put their lives on the line for our continuity of government and for the White House Press Corps to meet with the leaders of the free world, yes, including President Trump, to protect our and celebrate the First Amendment. So I expect everything to go very smoothly tonight with so much riding on this.
0: It took a couple months now. This was, back in April, the first attempt to hold the White House Correspondents' Dinner. The president wanted to go very quickly. In fact, the president wanted to be back out on the dais immediately that night, but the Secret Service did prevail upon him, and they succeeded in saying, no, we can't secure the facility in time. Let's reschedule it. They finally get this thing rescheduled. My suspicion would be that they've taken extraordinary efforts to make sure this is a secure event tonight.
4: Absolutely. I'm with you 100%. It's a very difficult time to be critical of the Secret Service, but they do need to restore public confidence in the Secret Service. Their motto is trust and worthy of trust and confidence.
0: Yep.
4: And so I think that they have not honestly done a great job on that score. After the White House Correspondents' Dinner, Sean Curran, the director, went on Fox, and he said that the security and the execution was perfect. I know it's obvious to anybody watching that the footage that night of the intruder blasting through the magnometers that were being torn down at the time,
0: yep,
4: being taken down, that it was far from perfect. And, you know, honestly, I would have liked to have seen a more public response from Congress to scrutinize what went wrong in that event, because
0: yes,
4: it was too close for comfort, for anybody's comfort. And I think that there were obvious mistakes. The stairwell was not secured. The people in the hotel, that there was white, the paper tickets. Now we have lanyards. Everybody has been had a background check. You can't transfer one lanyard to another person. They were using the old, outdated model for every White House Correspondents' Dinner that I've ever attended. You've probably attended it. It's going on for decades. They've been using the same outdated model. Now
0: yes,
4: they had to have a problem to rejigger it and to make sure that it's secure. I don't know why it took near miss like that that was very scary and traumatized Erica Kirk all over again.
0: Right.
4: I don't know why I had to take that, but I don't think that they are making any mistakes tonight.
0: Well, Sean Curran gave a press briefing this week, and my guess is you have the numbers, but I remember him saying that the threat environment has changed a lot of late, especially with President Trump in office. He said the threats to the president have risen, and all the protectees have risen now something, what 7,000%? It's been a huge increase in the threats that they're having to deal with.
4: Oh, I mean, it's obvious. You can talk about Iran, or you can talk about just in general. We had two, what the FBI says, were lone gunmen, who Thomas Crooks and the golfer, the guy at the golf in Florida, the golf course in Florida. And, you know, both of those are supposed to be isolated cases, according to what the FBI has told us. So, but when you talk about the Iran threat, it's no doubt that it is present and is very deeply concerning. And I've had sources in the Secret Service not disclose classified information. They're very careful not to, the sources I speak to. But they said it's a serious threat. And what they've seen about the classified information about Iran and their ability and their desire to assassinate President Trump, it's no joke. And that it's shocking the level of concern that the Secret Service people that I've spoken to have. I'm sorry, I'm being very careful in choosing my words here.
0: Yes. But in other words, that the threats are very real, to the point that Secret Service agents are at a very heightened state of concern.
4: Absolutely. Absolutely. And we saw that. There's been stories out about even after he was elected, the motorcade, after the president was elected, the motorcade was so concerned about a drone, an attack that it was from Iranian controlled drone in some shape or fashion, that they opened the motorcade and shot at a drone when the president was in the motorcade. So this is something that these people these agents have to deal with on a daily basis.
0: Yes.
4: And I just am in awe of what they do. Now, are there people in the Secret Service that are having behavioral problems? Yes, I've reported on every single one. I do hear about them, and it's
0: sure
4: concerning. But they need to raise the hiring standards. They need to increase the manpower, which they're trying desperately to do. But it's a really tricky thing to be able to increase the manpower and raise the hiring standards at the same time.
0: Let's talk about something else involving the Secret Service this past week. And this is now J.D. Vance. That I want to talk about with you, because I'd love to get to the bottom of this. Now, knowing what I know about J.D. Vance, J.D. Vance is not a diva. And there's a weird report out that J.D. Vance has been exhibiting diva-like behavior and demanding that the Secret Service do all sorts of luxurious things for him and his family. And it's so crazy. What is actually going on here? And there is apparently somebody's been suspended from J.D. Vance's Secret Service detail or something. What's happening here, Susan?
4: Well, what's happening here, I have a nuanced opinion about this, so bear with me.
0: Okay.
4: So I reported on the fact that there's a manpower shortage on the J.D. Vance detail, and that there's been complaints about that, and that they're overworked, and they've already hit, most of them already hit their supermax overtime, and then some, so they're basically working for free. But that's what they signed up for, and they're still doing it. But they need more people on that staff, and I think, once
0: sure
4: again, they're using an outmoded system, just like we saw in Butler, just like we saw with the White House Correspondents' Dinner. They do not innovate, and J.D. Vance broke the mold in terms of modern-day vice presidents and how integral he is in this administration, how essential he is, and his travel is, I would say, more than three times as much as Vice President Kamala Harris's, if not way more.
0: So he's doing rallies. He's on the road. He's got a lot going on. He's traveling overseas, negotiating with the Iranians. Can you imagine having to deal with the security precautions necessary to put the vice president in the room with the Iranians. There's got to be a lot of work going into this.
4: Absolutely. And so you need to increase the number. The presidential detail, the presidential Secret Service detail is twice as big, or if not more, than the vice presidential detail. I've reported on this over the course of the last year. There have been complaints, but they're in context. Now, I feel like there were several problems with this MS Now story. Certainly Carol Leonig, the main author of it. And I compete for stories, so I'll put that out there. But she I felt like was gratuitous in the way she criticized, and it was partisanship, criticized J.D. Vance for requesting that the Secret Service use Marine 2 to take himself and his son to his son's golf lesson at Joint Base Andrews. And I say that because they were trying to just, there was all this section in the story about privilege and that J.D. Vance always worried about being privileged and all of this.
0: Oh, please.
4: And I thought, wait a second, he has young kids and shouldn't we be lauding him for trying to be involved in his son and juggling all of these tasks when his wife is about to have a baby? And she did have a baby on Sunday. Congratulations to them.
0: Yes.
4: And also, Marine 2 and Marine 1 have to be operated, if not on a daily basis, almost daily basis, to keep them at top-notch level. And so they were gratuitously, the reporters, putting the price tag from $16,000 to $24,000 an hour to operate Marine 2. But anybody who lives in Washington, and certainly the reporter knows, that you see them flying around just to make sure that the vehicle is being flown and that
0: they're
4: a pilot. It constantly. So that is a joke to include this idea that that was privileged. She just wanted to mention the golfing because she thinks it sounds privileged. And I think it was a partisan hit job.
0: A propagandist. I mean, look, this Carol Lenning you're talking about, she's worked for the Washington Post. She now works for Ms. Now.
4: Mm-hmm.
0: And she's a propagandist. She takes maybe a kernel of truth and then turns it into a political weapon against J.D. Vance because she's trying to make him seem like the diva that Kamala Harris actually was. Remember, Kamala, when she came into office in the first place, she was very resentful of the fact that she didn't move into the Naval Observatory right away. She was like, why haven't they renovated it yet? And then she had to live in the Blair House, which, by the way, is luxurious. She had her chef and her hairdresser and all these other things. And she was constantly complaining about her accommodations when they were right across the street from the White House. She's ridiculous. Meanwhile, J.D. Vance has a young family. He's taking care of them, attending to real jobs, unlike Kamala Harris. And this is the kind of grief he's getting from Ms. Now. It's just goofy.
4: Yeah, absolutely. And nobody, I'll say this, I reported on Maisie Biden. Okay, Maisie Biden is one of Hunter Biden's daughters. And the real grief that she gave a Secret Service agent who had the unfortunate task of taxiing her around, providing security for her, a third job. But there was a night of partying where this agent was ferrying them, Maisie Biden and her friends, all over town. And the friend kept asking to be let off to different places in the final destination. And that's not Secret Service protocol. And the Secret Service agent said, we're not Uber drivers, to the individual. And then he was penalized for that. This agent in a lawsuit, it's a public document, which I linked to in my story, said, hey, I feel like I was not promoted because I pushed back.
0: Yeah.
4: And he had to write up an apology, and his supervisor told him not to be, critical of Maisie Biden and her friend, all this stuff. And that was a public document. I never heard anything from this reporter.
0: No.
4: The
0: Biden family dogs were biting Secret Service agents every week. And like everyone was like, well, that's like totally normal. Yeah. Now J.D. Vance is getting grief for trying to make lives easier for people in Washington, D.C. One more point on this. Having been in and around Washington, D.C. for many years, and for many years I was commuting in and out of the city, I'll tell you what, I hated nothing more than a presidential motorcade getting in my way, because it would shut down your ability to get to your family, see them at dinner time, and nobody did that more than Barack Hussein Obama. Barack Obama would shut down the city to go to a fundraiser, and that meant that everybody was locked in the city for him to move. You know who doesn't do that? Donald Trump. Donald Trump's kind of a homebody. He likes hanging out at the White House. He does his thing. He'll travel occasionally, but he doesn't really inconvenience people around him. And that's a massive improvement.
4: Massive improvement. And Leon Panetta, as a defense secretary, and President Obama made a deal where Leon Panetta would go back to California to his walnut farm in California every weekend. And I never heard, I broke that story for the Washington Times, never heard anybody mention, it didn't get picked up in the mainstream press, and there was, it was a huge expense. Yeah. And, but we're going to talk about 1 hour on Marine Two, the cost of that, even though it has to be operated on a regular basis. I mean, this is just partisan journalism.
0: It's ridiculous nonsense. Well, luckily we can turn to you for the truth. Susan Crabtree, thank you, the award-winning journalist. Always good to have you with us. Thank you so much.
4: Oh, it's my pleasure, Vince. Thanks so much for all you do.
0: That's Susan Crabtree, Real Clear Politics. Much more ahead on The Vince Show.
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2: Here's your KCRG forecast. Hot late July summer weekend on the way. We've got a heat advisory from 1 p.m. Saturday all the way to 7 p.m. on Tuesday for feels like temps or heat index levels that could approach 110 in the afternoons. Use extreme caution outdoors. Stay hydrated. Try to take some breaks in the shade or the AC if you have outside work. Maybe an isolated storm overnight. Warm, humid otherwise. Lows in the mid-70s. Sunny and hot on Saturday. Highs mid-90s. Heat index levels approach 110. Actual high could hit 100 Sunday with a good deal of sun. I'm meteorologist Mark Thibodeau in the KCRG Storm Center.
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4: Oh, this is funny. I haven't heard this audio, but Jim just handed this to me. Okay. So you remember Jim Acosta? That's not even really his own name. His real name, isn't it Abelio or something? I think his real name's Abelio. Anyway, Jim Acosta used to be at CNN until he got fired from there. He was too crazy for CNN, so they fired him. And he used to go to Trump rallies where people would yell at him that he sucks. Remember that? CNN sucks. It was one of my favorite chants. They were super funny. Jim Acosta apparently thinks that the real story of a Trump rally was the extent to which Jim Acosta's life was threatened. Now, never mind the fact that Donald Trump was shot in the head in Butler, Pennsylvania. Here's Jim Acosta saying that he was the real target. Here, listen.
6: Were a lot of these rallies that you attended, rallies at which those chants would take place, what was it like for you being in there? Did you ever feel unsafe? Did you ever feel like your life was in danger?
7: Yeah, I mean, it was totally crazy. And, you know, what would happen is Trump would go into these events and there would be 10,000 people, 20,000 people, and he would whip everybody up into a frenzy. Not only against people like Hillary Clinton, but against us. I mean, yeah. Before the term fake news and the enemy of the people, he called us the disgusting news media, the dishonest news media, liars, scum. And it would get so heated that we would have his supporters coming up to us in our press cage, as we lovingly called it, because they put bike racks around us to protect us. They would call us traitor and everything else.
4: It wasn't to protect you. It was to protect the people from you.
7: They would be screaming at us as we were racing off to our cars after the events were over. So, and all of that has stayed kind of baked into our politics ever since that time. And I guess that's the other part of this, is how do we drain that poison out of our politics?
4: The poison is the American people who are unhappy with the media for lying to them on a routine basis. That's the poison. You're the poison. Have you noticed that Jim Acosta's assessment? You're the poison. Oh, CNN fired that guy. He was too crazy for them. That's unreal. Just crazy stuff. Hey, you should follow the Vince podcast. Have you done that yet? It's a great idea. It's a great idea. We've had so many good shows this week. You can catch up on the weekend and then join us on the live show at some point, rumble.com/Vince. We'd love to have you. Have a wonderful American weekend. I'll chat with you Monday.
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9: In the late game in Major League Baseball, the Giants, who've lost five straight, are holding on to a 5-4 lead over the Angels in the bottom of the fifth inning. Texas beat Seattle 5-4. The Mariners, the second-place team in the AL West, now a game and a half behind the Rangers. The White Sox are still a game and a half up on Cleveland in the AL Central. Each loss tonight. White Sox beaten at home despite a 5-0 lead after five. It was 9-5 Houston, the final. Tampa Bay down Cleveland 11-3. The Yankees were 1-0 winners at Philadelphia on a home run in the fourth. San Diego sent Miami to a 10th straight loss, 4-2. Boston, with two runs in the bottom of the eighth, beat Toronto 6-4. Dodgers won at the Mets 4-2. 10-inning wins for both the Cubs and Braves on the road. LeBron James is signing with the 76ers, 1 year plus a player option worth about $4 million per year starting this coming season.
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14: No decision. I'm Deborah Valentine, Fox News. President Trump is considering a major U.S. military attack on Iran. The U.S. military has fired on another merchant ship trying to breach the U.S. blockade of Iranian ports. Fox's Steve Harrigan has more from Tel Aviv.
15: They come as the U.S. has launched 13 straight nights of attacks against military targets inside Iran. And all this comes as a background when President Trump is speaking about a potential massive attack against Iran that he is considering. Here's the president.
16: We're doing extremely well. They would like to do something, but I say they're not ready yet. They need more of the same. They're not ready yet. They got some evil intentions. We cannot let them have a nuclear weapon.
15: And finally, one sign of preparations here for potential trouble ahead. A number of mayors of Israeli cities have reopened bomb shelters, bunkers around parts of the city. They usually do this in times of heightened alert.
14: Today marks the 13th straight day of attacks on Tehran after the ceasefire crumbled. Canada, India, Mexico, and the UK among the dozens of nations facing new U.S. tariffs.
17: This is all about forced labor in other countries. Now, the senior administration officials are telling us that this is not a replacement for the Section 122 tariffs that expired at 12:01 Eastern time this morning. But the fact is that these new tariffs started the same moment that those emergency tariffs ended by law this morning. Now, this is low-hanging fruit for the Trump administration because multiple administrations have long tracked the use of forced labor in countries across the globe. It's well documented. Now, based on the Section 301 report, the Trump administration put in place tariffs ranging from 10% to 12.5% on 60 countries. Some market experts worry that the tariffs themselves will put pressure on inflation.
14: Fox's Edward Lawrence reporting. 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
18: Chance of thunderstorms tonight with an overnight low of 75. I'm Steve Smith. Here's what's trending on News Talk KZRG. Cold case arrests. The Berry County Sheriff's Office's three men have been charged with first-degree murder in the 1999 killing of 14-year-old Justin Pocut. Authorities identified the suspects as Mark Scott, Bobby Scott, and David Scott. Hocut's body was found on railroad tracks near Seligman nearly 27 years ago. Investigators have long believed he was killed somewhere else before his body was placed on the tracks. The August 4th primary elections are just around the corner. In fact, early voting has already started. Jasper County Clerk Charlie Davis told News Talk KZRG that voting in person is pretty easy.
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18: He says if you want, you can take a look at a sample ballot before you vote. 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I'm Steve Smith. 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
25: Here's your KZRG forecast. Hot, humid weather here to stay for the weekend and beyond. We've got a heat advisory from 1 p.m. Saturday all the way to 7 p.m. on Tuesday. For actual highs, it could hit the century mark at times. Mid-70s, maybe an isolated storm overnight. Sunny and hot on Saturday. Highs mid-90s, heat indices to 110. I'm meteorologist Mark Thibodeau in the KZRG Storm Center.
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28: 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Thanks a lot for stopping by. John Deaton at the bottom of the hour. 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It's D-E-A-T-O-N. Go and support him there. He's running for U.S. Senate out of the great state of Massachusetts. That would be a major win if he could take that seat away that Markey's had for over 50 years. That'd be amazing. Because I don't know why anybody's a lifelong politician. I just find that to be very weird. I do. And I really do think that that term limits are something we should take a look at. John Deaton, by the way, is for term limits. He would vote for that should he make it to the Senate. We've got him at the bottom of the hour. Don't miss a second of that. Can you change a stronghold of the blue over to red? And he seems to think that you can, so we'll have him at the bottom of the hour. Don't miss a second of that. I also want to talk about how low and disgusting the Biden administration was. This story, Sam sent me a bit ago. Bombshell memo shows Biden planned to leave Trump with even more massive immigration crisis. Really? Senator Eric Schmidt, who's been on this program several times, obtained the document showing planned protections for Guatemalans, Ecuadorians, Nicaraguans, and Venezuelans. So for some reason, those running the Biden administration, and as I always say, and I'll continue to say it, it wasn't Joe Biden. He didn't know anything. Whatever was running it was trying to import a different culture into the United States. You know, a place that where people can fix where they live. There's no reason to come here. Hey, if you want to come here, do it legally. But he wanted to give special privileges to these people. Why? I mean, that doesn't make any sense. So here it is from Fox News Digital. A newly uncovered Biden White House memo from the administration's final days revealed plans that could have expanded temporary protected status to more than 3 million non-citizens, while acknowledging that previous court challenges had blocked many of the President Donald Trump's efforts to end the protections. TPS is meant for foreign populations experiencing crises like political unrest or natural disasters. And while Trump has tried to end the temporary provisions for Haitians, Nepalese, Salvadorans, and Sudanese people, lawsuits from pro-migrant advocates, why does it say pro-migrant, pro-illegal alien, advocates have halted almost most attempts. Well, my investigation uncovered that the lame duck Biden White House tried to keep millions of illegal aliens in the country by abusing the temporary protected status program. Senator Eric Schmidt, Republican from Missouri, who acquired the memo, told Fox News. Quote, after the American people voted for President Trump's promise to end the TPS scam, the Biden administration tried to subvert the will of the American people. This was mass amnesty by decree. America is for Americans. It is our home. It is not a permanent refugee camp, he said. The memo argued that granting TPS will potentially protect many vulnerable people from President-elect Trump's planned mass deportations. They argued that these protections are likely to hold in court and that they are prepared to litigate efforts to terminate or slow down the implementation of TPS for specified nations by the Trump administration. Prior federal litigation brought by advocates during the first Trump administration was successful, halting its effort to terminate TPS. Blah, blah, blah, blah, blah. TPS, by the way, was not held up by courts in the second Trump administration, and those people will have to be going back. Now, they're trying to do legislation now to let some TPS people stay. Why is the T in there? Why is it temporary if you want them to stay? But how sick is that? Because you know damn well, nobody in the Biden administration cared about those from Ecuador, Guatemala,

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2: I'm Deborah Valentine. President Trump speaking at Friday night's White House Correspondents' Dinner in Washington, D.C. The president remarking on the rescheduled event, his second term, and...
3: But just like my presidency, the second time is always better. It's always better. And the third time will be better yet.
2: A third presidential term is not allowed under the 22nd Amendment to the U.S. Constitution. The dinner rescheduled after a gunman opened fire at the April event. 8 people, including 6 children, dead in a suspicious Michigan house fire.
4: Ottawa County Sheriff's Department says some of the victims were shot, so they suspect that this was a case of mass murder, suicide.
2: That's Fox's Gary Baumgarten reporting the incident remains under investigation. 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
12: Here's your KCRG forecast. Hot late July summer weekend on the way. We've got a heat advisory from 1 p.m. Saturday all the way to 7 p.m. on Tuesday for feels like temps or heat index levels that could approach 110 in the afternoons. Use extreme caution outdoors. Stay hydrated. Try to take some breaks in the shade or the AC if you have outside work. Maybe an isolated storm overnight. Warm, humid otherwise. Lows in the mid-70s. Sunny and hot on Saturday. Highs mid-90s. Heat index levels approach 110. Actual high could hit 100 Sunday with a good deal of sun. I'm meteorologist Mark Thibodeau in the KCRG Storm Center.
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11: Jabs at the White House Correspondents' Dinner. I'm Deborah Valentine, Fox News. President Trump spoke at the White House Correspondents' Dinner event Friday evening, rescheduled from April after a gunman entered the perimeter of that event. Fox's Christina Coleman.
12: First jokes was about HHS Secretary RFK Jr., who has been known to make some headlines over roadkill.
13: Delicious beef tenderloins, very special beef. And I want you all to know that Bobby Kennedy is right here. Personally ran over the cow in his car.
12: And he also roasted California Senator Adam Schiff, who he has mocked many times before, and he certainly didn't hold back.
13: I hate some people. You know, I shouldn't say this. I'm not supposed to hate. I'm supposed to love everybody. But he's a terrible person.
12: He did address the safety and security concerns and gave a big shout out to the U.S. Secret Service and law enforcement and just thanking them for protecting and serving and keeping everybody safe.
11: The dinner held at the Waldorf Astoria in Washington, D.C., replacing the Washington Hilton. President Trump is signaling on a decision on launching a major strike on Iran. Fox's Chanley Painter has the latest.
14: He says the military is locked and loaded. Even as talks continue, President Trump says Tehran remains far from a deal. The New York Times reporting U.S. intelligence believes Iran's new supreme leader may be more open to pursuing a nuclear weapon. As concerns grow inside the administration that China and Russia could be enabling Tehran, Trump says both leaders have assured him they are not arming Iran.
13: I don't think they'd want to have me disappointed.
14: Meantime, the standoff is spreading at sea. The U.S. military says it disabled a second commercial ship after it allegedly ignored four warnings and tried to breach Iran's blockade.
11: President Trump recently warned that Iranian civilian infrastructure could be targeted if attacks on shipping in the Strait of Hormuz continues. America's listening to Fox News.
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11: Canada, India, Mexico, and the UK, among the dozens of nations facing new U.S. tariffs.
7: This is all about forced labor in other countries. Now, the senior administration officials are telling us that this is not a replacement for the Section 122 tariffs that expired at 12:01 Eastern Time this morning. But the fact is that these new tariffs started the same moment that those emergency tariffs ended by law this morning. Now, this is low-hanging fruit for the Trump administration because multiple administrations have long tracked the use of forced labor in countries across the globe. It's well documented. Now, based on the Section 301 report, the Trump administration put in place tariffs ranging from 10% to 12.5% on 60 countries. Some market experts worry that the tariffs themselves will put pressure on inflation.
11: Fox's Edward Lawrence reporting. Former President Biden withdraws a lawsuit against the Justice Department over the release of biographer interview recordings.
17: Former President Biden dropping his lawsuit that aimed to block the DOJ from releasing transcripts and audio recordings from conversations he had with a ghostwriter over 10 years ago. The interviews were for his 2017 memoir. The DOJ obtaining the recordings as part of an investigation into his handling of classified documents during his time as a senator and the vice presidency. Republicans in Congress demanded the material after no criminal charges came from the probe. The former president had argued the release to Congress and the Conservative Heritage Foundation were a violation of privacy. The decision to drop the suit comes after an appeals court rejected his bid to block the material's release, finding there was substantial public interest. Kristen Goodwin, Fox News.
11: Eight people are dead following a fire in Grand Haven, Michigan. Police say two adults and six children were killed. The Ottawa County Sheriff's Department says the fatalities are being investigated as a mass murder-suicide. The victims, they say, were related. I'm Deborah Valentine. This is Fox News.
2: 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From sunrise to sunset, from clear skies to approaching storm fronts, we've got you covered. 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
19: Here's your KZRG forecast. Hot, humid weather here to stay for the weekend and beyond. We've got a heat advisory from 1 p.m. Saturday all the way to 7 p.m. on Tuesday. For actual highs, it could hit the century mark at times. Mid-70s, maybe an isolated storm overnight. Sunny and hot on Saturday. Highs mid-90s, heat indices to 110. I'm meteorologist Mark Thibodeau in the KZRG Storm Center.
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0: 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Stay ahead of the curve with a News Talk KCRG Morning News Watch 6 to 9 in the morning. 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
1: Fox News, I'm Chris DeMayo. President Trump at the rescheduled White House Correspondents Association dinner 3 months after a man armed with a gun tried to storm the dinner.
2: The attempted mass murder at the Washington Hilton, that's what it could have been, was an assault on our democracy itself.
1: The president saying we will not be intimidated.
2: Tonight we come back together to answer that heinous attack with unwavering resolve, and every one of us here this evening to show that in America, we do not yield to political violence. We can't do that.
1: The dinner scaled back from the original one and moved to the Waldorf Astoria in Washington. LeBron James signs a 2-year contract with the Philadelphia 76ers, the deal worth $8 million. 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
10: Here's your KCRG forecast. Hot late July summer weekend on the way. We've got a heat advisory from 1 p.m. Saturday all the way to 7 p.m. on Tuesday for feels like temps or heat index levels that could approach 110 in the afternoons. Use extreme caution outdoors. Stay hydrated. Try to take some breaks in the shade or the AC if you have outside work. Maybe an isolated storm overnight. Warm, humid otherwise. Lows in the mid-70s. Sunny and hot on Saturday. Highs mid-90s. Heat index levels approach 110. Actual high could hit 100 Sunday with a good deal of sun. I'm meteorologist Mark Thibodeau in the KCRG Storm Center.
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3: President Trump is retaliating against EU fines on American tech firms.
4: President Trump says his administration is opening a formal investigation into the European Union's trade practices, a first step in imposing wide-ranging tariffs. In a social media post, the president criticized EU leaders for fining U.S. tech companies billions of dollars. This week, Google was hit with a $1 billion fine for violating European antitrust rules. President Trump says the EU will pay a price for its illegal and highly unethical conduct, adding the fines will be reversed and a substantial tariff will be placed on EU imports at the earliest possible moment. At the White House, Jared Halpern, Fox News.
3: The Trump administration is paving the way for more veterans to be truck drivers. Fox's Tom Graham explains.
5: The White House launched a new program Friday that lets veterans who drove large military vehicles skip the required test skill for a commercial driver's license. Former U.S. service members who served at least 3 years can also use their GI Bill money to pay for CDL training. The push comes after a crackdown on immigrant truck drivers resulted in 26,000 losing their licenses and creating vacancies. The Transportation Department began enforcing existing English language requirements for truckers over fears many could not read road signs. Tom Graham, Fox News.
3: The U.S. has surpassed 2025's record for measles cases with 5 months left in 2026. The U.S. Centers for Disease Control and Prevention saying Friday it has logged more than 2,300 cases of measles as of Thursday. Major outbreaks in South Carolina, Utah, and Arizona have contributed to the rise. Experts say the actual spread might be greater due to underreporting and declining vaccination rates. And stocks closing Friday mixed to end a volatile week. I'm Chris DeMeo. This is Fox News.
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9: Here's your KZRG forecast. Hot, humid weather here to stay for the weekend and beyond. We've got a heat advisory from 1 p.m. Saturday all the way to 7 p.m. on Tuesday. For actual highs, it could hit the century mark at times. Mid-70s, maybe an isolated storm overnight. Sunny and hot on Saturday. Highs mid-90s, heat indices to 110. I'm meteorologist Mark Thibodeau in the KZRG Storm Center.
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0: Your morning moves fast. Stay ahead of the curve with the News Talk KCRG Morning News Watch 6 to 9 in the morning. 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
1: Fox News, I'm Deborah Valentine. President Trump speaking during Friday's rescheduled White House Correspondents' Dinner at the Waldorf after a gunman interrupted the April event at the Hilton.
2: As I said 3 months ago, the show must go on. We were backstage, and we both wanted to just have it go on, whether it was 2 o'clock, 3 o'clock in the morning, it didn't matter.
1: The suspected gunman, Cole Allen, has pleaded not guilty to 2 charges of attempting to assassinate the president at the April dinner. Maine Democrats choose their nominee today to replace ousted candidate Graham Plantner. Fox's Alexis McAdams reports from Maine.
3: Some voters tell us the process reminds them of the Democrats' 2024 switch from President Biden to Kamala Harris, asking why the party, not the voters, make the decision.
1: Troy Jackson is backed by Senator Bernie Sanders. 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
2: Here's your KZRG forecast. Hot late July summer weekend on the way. We've got a heat advisory from 1 p.m. Saturday all the way to 7 p.m. on Tuesday for feels like temps or heat index levels that could approach 110 in the afternoons. Use extreme caution outdoors. Stay hydrated. Try to take some breaks in the shade or the AC if you have outside work. Maybe an isolated storm overnight. Warm, humid otherwise. Lows in the mid-70s. Sunny and hot on Saturday. Highs mid-90s. Heat index levels approach 110. Actual high could hit 100 Sunday with a good deal of sun. I'm meteorologist Mark Thibodeau in the KZRG Storm Center.
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8: The White House Correspondents' Dinner. I'm Deborah Valentine, Fox News. The White House Correspondents' Dinner was back on Friday night. Here's Fox's Chris DeMeo.
9: This time, the gathering in Washington was more subdued with a smaller crowd and tighter security. The dinner was abruptly halted back in April by a shooter at the Washington Hilton, but President Trump insisted the gathering continue.
10: So in this country, we believe in freedom of speech. We settle our differences not with bullets, but with open and vigorous debate. And no deranged loser with a gun will ever change that. We can't let that ever happen.
9: The president delivering a rambling speech that praised some journalists and took pot shots at others. Chris DeMeo, Fox News.
8: President Trump is signaling a decision on launching a major strike against Iran. Fox's Chanley Painter has the latest.
11: He says the military is locked and loaded. Even as talks continue, President Trump says Tehran remains far from a deal. The New York Times reporting U.S. intelligence believes Iran's new supreme leader may be more open to pursuing a nuclear weapon. As concerns grow inside the administration that China and Russia could be enabling Tehran, Trump says both leaders have assured him they are not arming Iran.
10: I don't think they'd want to have me disappointed.
11: Meantime, the standoff is spreading at sea. The U.S. military says it disabled a second commercial ship after it allegedly ignored four warnings and tried to breach Iran's blockade.
8: President Trump recently warned that Iranian civilian infrastructure could be targeted if attacks on shipping in the Strait of Hormuz continues. Forecasters say Tropical Storm Genevieve has formed in the Pacific Ocean over 500 miles off the coast of Mexico. Another storm, Hurricane Fausto, has strengthened into a Category 2 storm. Forecasters say the hurricane is expected to approach the Hawaiian Islands next week. 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

0: This week, a new batch of Fox News polls dropped, revealing how Americans feel about the president and the conflict with Iran. Fox's Jessica Rosenthal has more.
1: The latest Fox News poll finds 56% oppose the conflict with Iran. That is 4 points down from where opposition was in May. Still, nearly two-thirds think hostilities will last a year or more, and about the same amount opposes the president's handling of Iran. The president's overall approval rating stands at 39%, with loss of support from some key groups, including non-MAGA Republicans, whose support dropped 13 points in a month. If midterms were held today, the polling found 7% more voters would go for the Democrat over the Republican in their House district. And the Fox poll found while 50% view capitalism favorably, 31% view democratic socialism favorably. Jessica Rosenthal, Fox News.
0: President Trump is retaliating against EU fines on American tech firms. Fox's Jared Halpern has more from the White House.
2: President Trump says his administration is opening a formal investigation into the European Union's trade practices, a first step in imposing wide-ranging tariffs. In a social media post, the president criticized EU leaders for fining U.S. tech companies billions of dollars. This week, Google was hit with a $1 billion fine for violating European antitrust rules. President Trump says the EU will pay a price for its illegal and highly unethical conduct, adding the fines will be reversed and a substantial tariff will be placed on EU imports at the earliest possible moment. At the White House, Jared Halpern, Fox News.
0: Eight people are dead following a fire in Grand Haven, Michigan. Police say two adults and six children were killed. The Ottawa County Sheriff's Department says the fatalities are being investigated as a mass murder-suicide. Police say all of the victims were related. I'm Deborah Valentine. This is Fox News.
3: You could get caught up in the chatter. Diarrhea lettuce, mutant raccoons, Canadian wildfire smoke, and extreme heat waves. Add in the World Cup final aftermath and your mother-in-law tagging you in animal videos that could not be more blatantly AI. The world is a wild place. We give you the news you need with no vermin mascots.
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6: Here's your KZRG forecast. Hot, humid weather here to stay for the weekend and beyond. We've got a heat advisory from 1 p.m. Saturday all the way to 7 p.m. on Tuesday. For actual highs, it could hit the century mark at times. Mid-70s, maybe an isolated storm overnight. Sunny and hot on Saturday. Highs mid-90s, heat indices to 110. I'm meteorologist Mark Thibodeau in the KZRG Storm Center.
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3: News. I'm Chris DeMeo. President Trump at the rescheduled White House Correspondents' Dinner 3 months after a man armed with a gun attempted to storm the dinner.
4: The attempted mass murder at the Washington Hilton, that's what it could have been, was an assault on our democracy itself.
3: The president saying we won't be intimidated.
4: Tonight we come back together to answer that heinous attack with unwavering resolve. And every one of us here this evening to show that in America, we do not yield to political violence. We can't do that.
3: And the dinner scaled back from the original dinner and moved to the Waldorf Astoria in Washington. LeBron James signs a 2-year contract with the Philadelphia 76ers. The deal is worth a reported $8 million. 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
0: 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The cookout moved inside. 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
13: Here's your KCRG forecast. Hot late July summer weekend on the way. We've got a heat advisory from 1 p.m. Saturday all the way to 7 p.m. on Tuesday for feels like temps or heat index levels that could approach 110 in the afternoons. Use extreme caution outdoors. Stay hydrated. Try to take some breaks in the shade or the AC if you have outside work. Maybe an isolated storm overnight. Warm, humid otherwise. Lows in the mid-70s. Sunny and hot on Saturday. Highs mid-90s. Heat index levels approach 110. Actual high could hit 100 Sunday with a good deal of sun. I'm meteorologist Mark Thibodeau in the KCRG Storm Center.
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7: A more subdued gathering. I'm Chris DeMeo, Fox News. White House Correspondents Association dinner back on last night after an attempted shooting halted the event back in April.
8: So in this country, we believe in freedom of speech. We settle our differences not with bullets, but with open and vigorous debate. And no deranged loser with a gun will ever change that. We can't let that ever happen.
7: More from Fox's Christina Coleman.
9: First jokes was about HHS Secretary RFK Jr., who has been known to make some headlines over roadkill.
8: Delicious beef tenderloins, very special beef. And I want you all to know that Bobby Kennedy is right here, personally ran over the cow in his car.
9: And he also roasted California Senator Adam Schiff, who he has mocked many times before, and he certainly didn't hold back.
8: I hate some people. You know, I shouldn't say this. I'm not supposed to hate. I'm supposed to love everybody. But he's a terrible person.
9: He did address the safety and security concerns and gave a big shout out to the U.S. Secret Service and law enforcement and just thanking them for protecting and serving and keeping everybody safe.
7: The dinner had a much smaller guest list and tighter security. Meantime, the president is threatening a much larger scale attack on Iran.
10: He says the military is locked and loaded. Even as talks continue, President Trump says Tehran remains far from a deal. The New York Times reporting U.S. intelligence believes Iran's new supreme leader may be more open to pursuing a nuclear weapon. As concerns grow inside the administration that China and Russia could be enabling Tehran, Trump says both leaders have assured him they are not arming Iran.
11: I don't think they'd want to have me disappointed.
10: Meantime, the standoff is spreading at sea. The U.S. military says it disabled a second commercial ship after it allegedly ignored four warnings and tried to breach Iran's blockade.
7: Fox's Chanley Painter. 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
7: President Trump is retaliating against EU fines on American tech firms.
16: President Trump says his administration is opening a formal investigation into the European Union's trade practices, a first step in imposing wide-ranging tariffs. In a social media post, the president criticized EU leaders for fining U.S. tech companies billions of dollars. This week, Google was hit with a $1 billion fine for violating European antitrust rules. President Trump says the EU will pay a price for its illegal and highly unethical conduct, adding the fines will be reversed and a substantial tariff will be placed on EU imports at the earliest possible moment. At the White House, Jared Halpern, Fox News.
7: The Trump administration is paving the way for more veterans to be truck drivers.
17: The White House launched a new program Friday that lets veterans who drove large military vehicles skip the required test skill for a commercial driver's license. Former U.S. service members who served at least 3 years can also use their GI Bill money to pay for CDL training. The push comes after a crackdown on immigrant truck drivers resulted in 26,000 losing their licenses and creating vacancies. The Transportation Department began enforcing existing English language requirements for truckers over fears many could not read road signs. Tom Graham, Fox News.
7: The U.S. has surpassed 2025's record for measles cases with 5 months left in 2026. The U.S. Centers for Disease Control and Prevention said Friday that it has logged more than 2,300 cases of measles as of Thursday. Major outbreaks in South Carolina, Utah, and Arizona contributing to the rise. Experts say that the actual spread might be greater due to underreporting and declining vaccination rates. Stocks finishing the week on a mixed note. I'm Chris DeMayo. This is Fox News.
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22: Here's your KZRG forecast. Hot, humid weather here to stay for the weekend and beyond. We've got a heat advisory from 1 p.m. Saturday all the way to 7 p.m. on Tuesday. For actual highs, it could hit the century mark at times. Mid-70s, maybe an isolated storm overnight. Sunny and hot on Saturday. Highs mid-90s, heat indices to 110. I'm meteorologist Mark Thibodeau in the KZRG Storm Center.
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2: Now, we don't need a Democrat Party light in the Republican Party. 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That's what we want. The Constitution doesn't talk about a bold interventionist federal government, does it?
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3: I'm Deborah Valentine. The president says Iran is talking with the U.S. about brokering a new peace deal, but he does not think a deal will be reached soon as the U.S. Friday continued renewed attacks on Tehran after their ceasefire collapsed.
4: And by the way, they are talking to us right now. They'd love to make a deal. I don't think they're ready to. I don't think it's time yet, but I'm willing to listen. But they cannot have a nuclear weapon.
3: President Trump made the comment at Friday night's rescheduled White House Correspondents' Dinner. Maine Democrats meet today to handpick their U.S. Senate nominee after Graham Plantner dropped out following sexual assault allegations. Fox's Eben Brown reports.
5: 601 delegates will be voting for either Troy Jackson, a former state Senate president, or healthcare advocate Sandra Pelletier.
3: The nominee will face Maine incumbent Republican Susan Collins this fall. 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
12: Here's your KCRG forecast. Hot late July summer weekend on the way. We've got a heat advisory from 1 p.m. Saturday all the way to 7 p.m. on Tuesday for feels like temps or heat index levels that could approach 110 in the afternoons. Use extreme caution outdoors. Stay hydrated. Try to take some breaks in the shade or the AC if you have outside work. Maybe an isolated storm overnight. Warm, humid otherwise. Lows in the mid-70s. Sunny and hot on Saturday. Highs mid-90s. Heat index levels approach 110. Actual high could hit 100 Sunday with a good deal of sun. I'm meteorologist Mark Thibodeau in the KZRG Storm Center.
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2: Here's your KCRG forecast. Hot late July summer weekend on the way. We've got a heat advisory from 1 p.m. Saturday all the way to 7 p.m. on Tuesday for feels like temps or heat index levels that could approach 110 in the afternoons. Use extreme caution outdoors. Stay hydrated. Try to take some breaks in the shade or the AC if you have outside work. Maybe an isolated storm overnight. Warm, humid otherwise. Lows in the mid-70s. Sunny and hot on Saturday. Highs mid-90s. Heat index levels approach 110. Actual high could hit 100 Sunday with a good deal of sun. I'm meteorologist Mark Thibodeau in the KCRG Storm Center.
3: 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Ready for the weekend? We're here to get it started. This weekend with Gordon Deal.
4: Glad you could spend part of your weekend with us. Even before a stream of wide-eyed World Cup visitors arrived in the U.S. this summer to marvel at the square footage and enjoy the free samples, it's been a busy year in the Costco cinematic universe. It's a column by Adam Chandler at the Wall Street Journal. Adam, what have you noticed?
5: Yeah, it's interesting because you think of Costco and a lot of the things that you see online are people finding really impressive deals or things they're excited about in the stores. But what I've been noticing is we're starting to see strange things like marriage proposals and birthday parties and Costco-themed events, you know, where there are surprises happening constantly. It's really kind of taken on a life of its own as a cultural institution for people.
4: And why?
5: You know, it's a great question. I think part of it is just that everyone really seems to like Costco, and some of it has to do with the prices and the experience, and a lot of it has to do with the way that the staff is at Costco. You know, you have a lot of long-tenured people there who are treated relatively well, especially compared to other people in retail. And I think that creates a sense of community. And it's also a membership club, so you have to have a card to get in, and that kind of makes it feel like something you're part of.
4: Wow. I never considered, the friendly employee aspect of it. Why does that matter?
5: It absolutely matters largely because people want to feel good about where they're shopping, you know, and a lot of retail experiences today, you walk into a store and you see somebody who is kind of disenchanted or not eager to help. And that doesn't seem to be the experience at a lot of Costco's. And I talk to a lot of people for the story, and I'm a Costco fiend myself. So I found a lot of real energy when you go into a Costco and you know, stop by and get a sample or ask a question. People seem to really be eager to help you. And that's meaningful in a time where we do a lot of our shopping online, or we go to places and we don't really get that experience of customer service that I think in earlier decades we were used to.
4: Yeah. Oh, we're speaking with Adam Chandler, food trends columnist at the Wall Street Journal. The piece is called "The One Thing Everyone in America Can Agree On: Costco." How about the role of influencers here?
5: The influencers love Costco, and that's because people love Costco. It seems to be a place where you can make content about Costco and you won't really upset people. The way that if you do something about a fast food chain, for example, people will immediately bring up, oh, this is unhealthy, or they don't treat their employees well. Right. But Costco has this interesting halo around it where it's kind of a choose your own adventure place. There are a lot of exciting things that happen there. There is obviously a $1.50 hot dog and a $4.99 rotisserie chicken, which people are obsessed with. So it has these calling cards that make it so popular.
4: Did you say, too, there was a rotisserie chicken eating contest of some kind?
5: Right. One of the accounts that I follow is called Old Jewish Men, and they're a very kind of funny and cranky account. And they love Costco because there's no mess and no fuss at Costco. And so they had a rotisserie eating chicken contest. And they do this every year now. and they get people to Brooklyn and

0: and give $500 to the winner who can consume a Costco rotisserie chicken as quickly as possible. And it's just such a funny thing. I went last year and it was a lot of fun.
1: Costco for me sometimes I feel like inspires me to do stuff. Like, boy, I really need that 10-man tent for my for my family of four. I don't know what it is about Costco, and I think to your point a little bit, you said the affection cannot be explained.
0: Right. It really is difficult to explain, but you talk to people and they just get really excited about things that they found at Costco, the strangest buys, their special kind of strategy for how to navigate Costco, what time they go.
1: Yeah.
0: It's a really fun conversation piece for anyone who is in the Costco ecosystem to talk to them about what they like there, what they look for, what surprises they found. It's kind of a nice thing.
1: And I guess this has happened organically, right? This wasn't necessarily the plan, because you said there's really like no single type of storytelling for Costco.
0: Right. Everyone has their own kind of approach. And what's interesting about that also is that Costco doesn't do any real advertising.
1: Yeah.
0: You know, it's kind of word of mouth. So people talk about it in their own, you know, in their own ways without necessarily being as influenced by what the company says about itself. And it stands on its own ground.
1: Thanks, Adam. Adam Chandler, columnist at the Wall Street Journal. Coming up next on This Weekend, does poor retirement planning by your parents fall on you, the kids?
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7: President Trump is considering a range of options to escalate American military strikes on Iran. Hurricane Fausto strengthens into a Category 2 storm in the Pacific Ocean and is expected to approach the Hawaiian Islands next week. A member of Vice President J.D. Vance's protective detail is under investigation by the Secret Service for leaking confidential travel information.
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1: But Judge could be with us. Saving for retirement is no easy task, as you know, but how do things change when younger generations have to step in and help aging relatives? Here's this weekend's Nicole Murray.
12: Millennials are bailing out their retired parents. Here to discuss, senior correspondent at Business Insider, Emily Stewart. So let's talk about retirement first. How much of your income is Social Security supposed to make up?
13: Yeah, I think this is one a lot of people don't know, but Social Security is only designed to really make up about 40% of your retirement income. I mean, obviously that's not possible for everyone. But I think the hope for most people is that they do get to retirement with some amount of savings, you know, some sort of 401k pension, if that's possible, to kind of get them through once they've stopped working.
12: How many baby boomers retire every day these days?
13: Yeah, about 10,000 baby boomers are retiring every day. So, you know, that's a lot of people kind of hitting, you know, their kind of golden years at the same time.
12: Yeah, definitely. And what percentage of boomers are on track to afford their lifestyle in retirement?
13: I mean, that's, you know, according to one Vanguard estimate, about 40% of boomers between 61 and 65 are kind of on track. So that's a lot of people who are not. You know, obviously, again, like lifestyles can vary quite a bit. You know, we think that a lot of Americans believe that people need like $1.6 million to retire comfortably. Obviously, boomers do not have that amount of money saved up on average. A lot of people do not have that money saved up on average. But yeah, I mean, we know that a lot of people are hitting their retirement age, maybe not at the same level that they would like to kind of continue living their life, you know, for the rest of their lives.
12: Right, right. Now, how are millennials helping? Like, how are they coming into play here?
13: Yeah, I mean, a lot of millennials and Gen Xers, too, not to leave them out of the conversation, are sort of finding themselves in this sandwich generation, right, which you hear about a lot. They have kids at home, maybe, and they're also kind of taking care of aging parents. And so, you know, I think what's going on right now is as people are retiring, you know, it is a moment where people are kind of learning, did I save enough? Did I not? You know, I think it's important to remember that 40, 50 years ago, people were much likelier to have pensions. Nowadays, they have 401ks. They're kind of entering into retirement in this new individualized system. And not everybody has a 401k. We know that when people aren't given the opportunity to save at work for retirement, a lot of the time they don't save. So what that means for families is that maybe their parents are hitting retirement or they're getting older and, you know, their savings are depleted. Or it's just a situation, too, where your life happens sometimes, right? Your roof needs repair. Well, you have to pay for that. Long-term care is very expensive. Health care can be quite expensive, you know, a health emergency. And so it is a moment when a lot of families are kind of dealing with this together. It's not just, oh, mom has a problem. Well, too bad for mom. It's mom has a problem. How do we kind of address this?
12: How much of annual retirement income could some of these last minute expenses gobble up on average?
13: Yeah, I mean, it can obviously really depend. But, you know, I talked to one researcher who has been looking at unexpected expenses in retirement. You think like health emergencies, divorce, your car breaks down. And you know, that can eat up as much as 10% of annual retirement income for people. And only about 60% of people even have that money on hand. So these things happen. I talked to one person for this story who had recently found out that her father-in-law had made some, you know, difficult financial decisions and was in foreclosure, right? And so you have to say, okay, what do we do there? And in that situation, at first, she and her husband were saying, okay, maybe we cash out one of our 401ks to kind of bail him out. They took a different route. They're trying to help him sell his house, have invested a little bit in that, and just, you know, staging the house, painting it, and getting him back on his feet. You know, I talked to somebody else for the story who her mother-in-law had, you know, as sometimes older people do, had fallen for some online scams and had been buying strangers from Facebook gift cards. She'd lost a lot of money. And they eventually had to move her into a retirement community. And they spent about $50,000 supporting her. These surprises in life come in, you know, from as big and small.
12: Now, any demographic that is more prone to falling behind on saving for retirement?
13: Yeah, so this is like a little bit tricky. A lot of the time, it's not so much saving. It is in terms of if your savings will kind of fall behind because you're helping your parents out. So a lot of the time when people do help their older parents out, it kind of has to meet two conditions. One is their parents need to need the money. And two is that the people have the money to be able to help them out with. The exception there is Black and Hispanic households. They will tend to have their retirement impacted. And the researcher I spoke to said she thought that was because they were kind of helping out earlier. And, you know, they maybe are helping out their parents in their 20s and 30s for whatever reason, whereas, you know, on average, most households, that help was happening a little later.
1: That's this weekend's Nicole Murray with senior correspondent Emily Stewart at Business Insider. Coming up next on This Weekend, tech leaders missing the point on AI.
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15: 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It's all going to be okay. This advertisement comes as the debate around regulating AI, particularly open weight models from China, is heating up.
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18: News. I'm Paul Stevens. President Trump at the rescheduled White House Correspondents Association dinner 3 months after a man armed with a gun tried to storm that dinner.
17: So in this country, we believe in freedom of speech. We settle our differences not with bullets, but with open and vigorous debate. And no deranged loser with a gun will ever change that. We can't let that ever happen.
18: Suspected gunman Cole Allen currently pleading not guilty to several charges. Former Transportation Secretary Pete Buttigieg continuing to poll well among a field of possible 2028 Democratic White House challengers and see some key issues.
19: The cost of health care, the cost of gas, obviously through the roof as a direct result of President Trump breaking his promise not to start a war and what's going on in the Iran war. These are the things I'm being asked about when I'm on the road.
18: Pete Buttigieg on Fox's America Reports. 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
4: Here's your KCRG forecast. Hot late July summer weekend on the way. We've got a heat advisory from 1 p.m. Saturday all the way to 7 p.m. on Tuesday for feels like temps or heat index levels that could approach 110 in the afternoons. Use extreme caution outdoors. Stay hydrated. Try to take some breaks in the shade or the AC if you have outside work. Maybe an isolated storm overnight. Warm, humid otherwise. Lows in the mid-70s. Sunny and hot on Saturday. Highs mid-90s. Heat index levels approach 110. Actual high could hit 100 Sunday with a good deal of sun. I'm meteorologist Mark Thibodeau in the KCRG Storm Center.
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6: Thanks for spending time with us. Gordon Deal with Nicole Murray. Coming up this half hour, trouble for baseball's oldest umpires. Also, how is it we're still using paper checks? And the home edition that helped a runner set the record in the mile. We'll have that story in about 20 minutes. Are tech bosses cutting off their noses to spite their faces regarding AI? Tech analyst Rob Enderle says if there's one constant among executive leadership, it is the profound temptation to sacrifice long-term strategic viability for short-term financial gains. It's a piece he wrote for Medium.com. Rob, what's happening?
7: Well, so what's happening, is, as almost always happens, is leadership tends to focus on tactical benefits and forgets their strategic imperatives. I mean, in some cases, because the CEOs are really only on the job for six to 10 years, so not really used to thinking long term anymore, and they're measured on quarterly results. And AI has this potential to significantly reduce costs over the short term by exchanging the long-term viability of the company for that. And in this case, what it means is these folks are looking at AI as a way to replace entry-level workers and cut that labor costs. But the end result is the entry-level workers grow up to be your experts over time. And if you get rid of your entry-level workers, you won't get the experts. I mean, you can, for a period of time, you could hire from other companies, but then that's going to destroy your culture. It's going to destroy the cohesiveness of the firm. And as I said in the piece, if this kind of behavior continues, an awful lot of companies by 2040 will be either gone or hollowed out so much they won't be viable anymore.
6: What do you recommend they do instead here, Rob, and how?
7: Well, so what AI can do other than replace people, it can enhance them. It's a force multiplier. And so you can take an entry-level worker and apply AI to them, and they become far more capable. And yet they're still an entry-level worker. So that has a cost benefit. And then in that case, your entry-level workers are learning how to scale up their skills over time, and you don't hollow out the firm as a result. So the smart companies are recognizing that AI can be used in two ways. It can be used to displace people. It could also be used to enhance them. And in this case, enhancing people is much better for the long-term outcomes that they should be focused on.
6: We're speaking with Rob Enderle. How might the onboarding process here change?
7: Onboarding process is quite different as we go through the process. I mean, it used to be you'd look for people with degrees. Now you're looking for people with certifications. This technology is changing so fast that anybody coming out of college is obsolete by the time they exit. And so you're looking for people that have remained current, that have certifications in the platforms that you want them to use, and are well well-versed on how to prompt and how to do problem-solving and error correction, basically much better at quality control than necessarily creating the thing in the first place. And so it does make for a different process in terms of bringing these employees on board.
6: Since you touched on degrees there, I mean, what is it that's perhaps high school or vo-tech schools or colleges are missing in this space?
7: Well, that they're obsolete. The tech schools, probably not as much. The one nice thing about tech schools is the learning's short, it's all applied. So you tend to come up with a set of skills that you can market. But colleges and universities, they don't know it yet, but they're obsolete. There is no way that you can study for 4 years and be current on the technology that you're going to be asked to be current on when you exit that process. It just, they're not set up that way. And let's not even talk about graduate school. I mean, unless what you want to do is go back and teach, and you need a PhD for a qualification. PhDs don't do you a lot of good. And as I said, with schools becoming largely obsolete as they are, getting a PhD to teach would be extremely foolish.
6: Thanks, Rob. Rob Enderle, founder and principal analyst at the Enderle Group. Coming up next on This Weekend, calling out baseball's older umpires.
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6: Thanks for joining us. Halfway through baseball's first year using automated ball strike system, an undeniable pattern has emerged that points to a universal truth. Getting older isn't easy, especially for umpires being exposed by challenges to their calls. Here's Jared Diamond, baseball writer at the Wall Street Journal. Jared, what are we seeing?
16: I've been paying attention all season to the rollout of the robot umpires, better known as the Automated Ball Strike System, or ABS, baseball's new great innovation to have computers help out with calling balls and strikes. And I couldn't help but notice that the umpires that seem to be having the most trouble with adjusting to this new world order were the more veteran umpires. So we decided to take a look at it using data at the All-Star break. And what we found was really pretty stark. The overturn rate, meaning how often the computer changes the calls for umpires, it essentially went up in a straight line as the umpires got older. Umpires that are younger than 40 were overturned about half of the time. Umpires 40 to 49 at 54% of the time. 50 or older was over 57% of the time. And the oldest of the umpires, the handful that were 55 or older, are being overturned 58.2% of the time. And it's just really telling to sort of see in black and white the difference between the veterans and the new crop.
6: All right, so I guess knee-jerk reaction is, well, they're older, eyes aren't as good, reaction not as good. Is that always the case?
16: I think it's definitely true, and it's absolutely a major factor, right? Older umpires, it's not a surprise that in that profession, you perhaps would see your skills decrease with age. These are guys that are trying to evaluate where a ball moving 100 miles an hour crossed over a little white a dish, and often it's crossing at the absolute edge. It's not like the umpires are missing by a foot. They're missing usually by a fraction of an inch. But there is more to it, I think, than just the eyesight, which is the way the profession has changed over the years. So these older umpires grew up at a time well before we had this technology to sort of judge where every pitch was. Was it a ball or strike? And the idea of sort of calling a perfect strike zone wasn't really valued among umpires. That wasn't really the job. It was sort of accepted that every umpire would kind of have his own interpretation of the zone, and you knew that some umpires were a little more pitcher-friendly, others were more favorable toward hitters. That was okay as long as the umpire was consistent within the game for both teams. That's really what players and teams were looking for, consistency. As time went on, all this technology came to pass, and the younger umpires were raised in this world where they were expected to call, quote unquote, perfect strike zone. Now, younger umpires have been using ABS in the minor leagues in some fashion is going back to as far as 2021. So it shouldn't necessarily be a shock that umpires that have come up through the minors using the computer are going to be better at calling to the computer strike zone than these other older umpires that were sort of thrown into it this spring training and had a couple games behind the plate to get used to it and now have to do it in games. So I do think that's absolutely a major factor here.
6: We're speaking with Jared Diamond, national baseball writer at the Wall Street Journal. The story is called "The Oldest Umpires in Baseball Are Blowing the Most Calls. Just Ask the Robots." What does Major League Baseball say about this, or the umpires organization for that matter?
16: Well, the umpire union didn't comment for the story, which I wasn't really surprised about. I understand they have to look out for their most tenured members. Major League Baseball, not surprisingly, predictably defended the umpire, said that, by and large, they're having an incredible season. A spokesman from MLB told me that the umpires are calling balls and strikes with 95% accuracy, which they say is the highest, the best accuracy rate they have on record. But look, I do think that that's what they're saying. What they're thinking, I believe, might be a little bit different.
6: Thanks, Jared. Jared Diamond, baseball writer at the Wall Street Journal. Coming up next on This Weekend, why paper checks are like cockroaches.
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4: Here is your KZRG forecast. As heat builds, a heat advisory starts today and lasts until 7 p.m. on Tuesday evening. We'll see a few clouds early today, then a sunny, hot, and humid afternoon. The high near 96, the heat index up to 107 when you factor in the humidity, and then clear tonight with a low falling to 78. An even hotter day tomorrow, sunny with a high of 100. The heat index close to 110, and temperatures continue to climb for the start of the week on Monday with some more sunshine and a high temperature eventually reaching 102. I'm Jeff Maher in the KZRG Storm Center.
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25: Ready for the weekend? We're here to get it started. This weekend with Gordon Deal.
6: Glad you can spend some time with us. While some people prefer writing checks because they leave a paper trail and don't come with the processing fees often tacked onto electronic payments, money experts say there's a significant fraud risk that's growing even as check usage declines. Here's Jenna Contino, personal finance reporter at MarketWatch. Jenna, what's the status of paper checks?
26: They aren't used very often, but they're still here. So the latest Federal Reserve data looks at 2024, and checks accounted for just 4% of non-cash payments. And that's down from 59% in the year 2000, which is around the time, you know, when credit and debit cards really became the norm. But before that, it was normal to whip out your checkbook at the grocery store, gas station, mall, everything like that. But now increasingly, checks are used more for small businesses or for individuals making larger payments. You know, if there's a contractor at your house and you have to pay a $2,000 down payment, you might not have that cash laying around. But that's where your checkbook comes in handy.
6: And so how, I guess, big is the fraud risk, and what is it?
26: Yeah, definitely. Fraud risk is growing. I spoke with a NASDAQ Verafin said that in 2025 alone, they caught $1 billion in check fraud. Then that's just the fraud that they caught. And it's mostly from mail fraud. You know, if you're writing a check, dropping it in those those blue post office boxes. You know, people can use tongs and grab those checks, rip them open, things like that. But even as check usage is declining, just their accessibility means that there's that fraud is going to be there, and that fraud is definitely growing. And like I was saying, with more people are increasingly using them for larger payments. The average value of a check payment was $2,653 in 2024, and that's a $300 jump since just 2021.
0: Oh, wow.
26: And nearly a threefold increase since 2000, when, you know, more than half of the population was using them regularly for non-cash payments. So, you know, as those balances get higher, that becomes more of a target for fraudsters as well.
0: Jeez. I mean, if a check gets stolen, you mentioned out of, say, a blue post office box.
26: Yeah.
0: I mean, it's already filled out. It's signed, right? The amount is handwritten. Like, how does a thief do something with that?
26: Yeah. I mean, the good thing is if you catch that early, you know, you check that it's been cashed by the wrong person or something happens, you can contact your bank and get that money back. But there are crazy ways that, that these scammers can really mess with your checks. I mean, they can use nail polish remover to erase the writing on it, to change the name or change the balance. So that's why consumer advocates recommend using a gel pen, because that actually gets soaked into the check. There were instances of, you know, checks paid out to the IRS, tax checks, people changing IRS to MRS, just turning that I into an M. Jeez. And then putting their name after. So there are plenty of ways that these fraudsters can get creative with how they are messing with people's checks. It's kind of wild.
0: Thanks, Jenna. Jenna Contino, personal finance reporter at MarketWatch. Coming up next on This Weekend, how dedicated a runner became to breaking the record in the mile.
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0: Thanks for joining us. Scottish runner Josh Kerr just put in the fastest mile time in human history, breaking a record that had stood for 27 years after clocking 3 minutes, 42.66 seconds. Set at the recent London Diamond League Athletics meet, Kerr finished a half second faster than the legendary Moroccan runner Hisham El Gharouj. Unapologetically bold, the Olympic silver medalist widely publicized his intention to break the men's fastest mile record at the start of the year and spent much of it in intense training. Back in March, Kerr had announced a plan dubbed Project 222, a promise to slice 2.22 seconds off his personal best and topple the record. But the Wall Street Journal says Kerr made the mile his entire life. He lives in Albuquerque, New Mexico, about a mile above sea level, and he and his wife converted their bedroom into an altitude chamber to add about 3,000 more feet of elevation. He spent as much time as possible there to boost his ability to carry oxygen. That'll do it for this hour. For Nicole Murray, I'm Gordon Deal. 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
4: Round two. I'm Paul Stevens, Fox News. President Trump of the White House Correspondents Association dinner last night recounting the attempted shooting at the event back in April, where alleged gunman Cole Allen charged a security checkpoint, forcing the dinner to eventually be rescheduled. The president condemning the violence, saying it's not how we do things in the U.S.
5: So in this country, we believe in freedom of speech. We settle our differences not with bullets, but with open and vigorous debate, and no deranged loser with a gun will ever change that. We can't let that ever happen.
4: Cole Allen now in federal custody pending a trial, pleading not guilty to all the charges filed against him. Following 13 straight days of the U.S. military hitting targets in Iran, the president hinting he might launch a major strike.
6: He says the military is locked and loaded. Even as talks continue, President Trump says Tehran remains far from a deal. The New York Times reporting U.S. intelligence believes Iran's new supreme leader may be more open to pursuing a nuclear weapon, as concerns grow inside the administration that China and Russia could be enabling Tehran. Trump says both leaders have assured him they are not arming Iran.
5: I don't think they'd want to have me disappointed.
6: Meantime, the standoff is spreading at sea. The U.S. military says it disabled a second commercial ship after it allegedly ignored four warnings and tried to breach Iran's blockade.
4: And that is Fox's Chan Lee Painter. The president recently warning that Iranian civilian infrastructure, including power plants and bridges, could all be targeted if attacks on commercial shipping continue in the Strait of Hormuz. Between Russia and Ukraine, the war rages on. A Russian drone strike killing three people in Ukraine's northeastern Sumy region, while Romania says it shot down a drone over its airspace for the second time in 2 days. 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
0: Heat advisory is in effect from noon today through Tuesday evening. I'm Steve Smith. Here's what's trending on News Talk KZRG. If your home was built before 1978, you could qualify for up to $75,000 in free repairs to remove dangerous lead hazards. The city of Joplin has launched a new Lead Safe Joplin program. It's a $3.5 million initiative that will provide free lead inspections, paint, and soil remediation and other services for eligible homeowners. Get all the details inside the
7: 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Southwest Missouri Congressman Eric Burleson told the KZRG Morning News Watch his NDAA amendment made it in.
8: One of the wins that we got was the UAP Disclosure Act, and that we're basically going to be formalizing the current process that has been operating that Donald Trump has begun, which is declassification of anything that has to do with the phenomenon of maybe non-human intelligence.
7: Burleson says he simply wants transparency from the federal government. Stolen guns recovered in Vernon County. It's a $50,000 bond now for 31-year-old Joshua Warner, who faces multiple felony charges. He was arrested Wednesday near Virgil City. The investigation continues. I'm Steve Smith, News Talk KZRG.
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18: Here's your KZRG forecast. A heat advisory starts today and lasts until 7 p.m. on Tuesday. Just a few clouds this morning. A sunny afternoon with a high of 96 and a triple-digit heat index. Clear tonight down to 78 and sunny tomorrow with a high near 100. I'm Jeff Marr in the KZRG Storm Center.
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0: Bailing out retired parents. I'm Gordon Deal with Nicole Murray. Thanks for spending part of your weekend with us. Here's what's coming up this hour.
19: Adult children are suddenly helping aging relatives with more than just doctor's appointments and grocery runs.
0: On the business front, why it seems nearly everyone agrees on Costco.
19: How a weird addition to his home helped a Scottish runner set the record for the fastest mile.
0: And older Major League Baseball umpires getting exposed by robots.
20: Umpires that are younger than 40 were overturned about half of the time. Umpires 40 to 49 at 54% of the time. 50 or older was over 57% of the time. And the oldest of the umpires, the handful that were 55 or older, are being overturned 58.2% of the time.
0: Jared Diamond at the Wall Street Journal on who's losing the most challenges in baseball. Are we getting smarter as a nation when it comes to hurricane prep as storms get more intense? We're joined now by meteorologist Eric Salna, associate director of the Extreme Events Institute at Florida International University in Miami. Eric, help us out.
9: Now is the time to finalize your plan. And that would be for your family, for your home, and for your business. So this is the time to review the plan, finalize it, make sure everyone's on the same page. And connected to that is, you know, do you have everything you need for your hurricane survival kit if a storm should come your way?
0: What's in it, Eric? What's in that kit?
9: Well, you need a lot of essentials. And of course, non-perishable food items, water, plenty of batteries, flashlights, things that you're going to need when the power goes out. And if the power does go out, please don't use candles, only use flashlights with batteries. And another way to give yourself some power is a portable generator. They are great, but practice generator safety. Always run it outside of your home, away from a window. But also now is the time to check your supply of either gasoline or propane for that generator.
0: Yeah. Go into a little bit about how you see today's hurricanes in terms of frequency and or intensity.
9: Well, the overall overriding messaging from the research and the science community is that in the future, they may be wetter, dropping more rain. They may be moving slower and therefore drop more of that rain, but also sea level rise, more extended storm surge. And then, of course, ocean temperatures, which is fuel for hurricanes. And that leads to rapid intensification. There may be more of that. But I think big picture is this. Every year there's a hurricane season. So regardless of how many storms, all of us need to be prepared, be ready, take that personal pledge if you live in a hurricane zone, because they're already here. Storms come every year. We don't know where they're going to go, but that's the overriding message. Just if you live in a hurricane zone, you need to be prepared, and it has to become a way of life.
0: We're speaking with meteorologist Eric Salna. He's the associate director of the Extreme Events Institute at Florida International University in Miami. Explain what you do with the wall of wind that you guys have.
9: Well, it's an amazing facility that we have at Florida International University. It's called the Wall of Wind, and it's NSF funded. We're part of what's called the NAHERI Network of National Hazard Experimental Facilities. It's 12 giant fans, and we can go up to Category 5 hurricane conditions. So the whole purpose is we do research and we test structures. We want structures to be stronger, build stronger, and that's the whole purpose, so that communities can be more resilient. And part of our messaging is building codes across the country definitely need to be made better. Florida has the strongest building code in the United States, but beyond Florida, things change. So it saves everybody money, because every $1 we spend on mitigation saves at least $7 to $8 in damage and cleanup.
0: Wow. Finish up kind of broadly speaking here. As a country, or perhaps even in our hurricane-prone areas, are we smarter about prep?
9: Well, it's the answer is varied. We have come a long way. I will say for Florida, Hurricane Andrew woke up Florida to become the leader when it comes to emergency management, preparedness, safety, building codes. But not everyone lives in a hurricane zone. And the population shift of the United States in the last 30 to 40 years have been from the Rust Belt to the Sun Belt, from the northern states to the southern states, for better climate, better weather, and the coasts and the beaches. So every year, it's an emergency management challenge to now educate these newcomers, people that move into these areas, including Florida, who've never gone through a hurricane. It's new education for them. And we live in paradise. If you live near a coast, it's paradise. But you need to understand then the responsibility of learning about that chief hazard of hurricane wind and storm surge and preparedness.
0: Thanks, Eric. Eric Salna, associate director of the Extreme Events Institute at Florida International University in Miami. Coming up next on This Weekend, the retailer Americans support unanimously.

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0: Here is your KZRG forecast as heat builds. A heat advisory starts today and lasts until 7 p.m. on Tuesday evening. We'll see a few clouds early today, then a sunny, hot, and humid afternoon. The high near 96, the heat index up to 107 when you factor in the humidity. And then clear tonight with a low falling to 78. An even hotter day tomorrow, sunny with a high of 100. The heat index close to 110. And temperatures continue to climb for the start of the week on Monday with some more sunshine and a high temperature eventually reaching 102. I'm Jeff Maher in the KZRG Storm Center.
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2: Ready for the weekend? We're here to get it started. This weekend with Gordon Deal.
3: Glad you could spend part of your weekend with us. Even before a stream of wide-eyed World Cup visitors arrived in the U.S. this summer to marvel at the square footage and enjoy the free samples, it's been a busy year in the Costco cinematic universe. It's a column by Adam Chandler at the Wall Street Journal. Adam, what have you noticed?
4: Yeah, it's interesting because you think of Costco and a lot of the things that you see online are people finding really impressive deals or things they're excited about in the stores. But what I've been noticing is we're starting to see strange things like marriage proposals and birthday parties and Costco-themed events, you know, where there are surprises happening constantly. It's really kind of taken on a life of its own as a cultural institution for people.
3: And why?
4: You know, it's a great question. I think part of it is just that everyone really seems to like Costco, and some of it has to do with the prices and the experience, and a lot of it has to do with the way that the staff is at Costco. You know, you have a lot of long-tenured people there who are treated relatively well, especially compared to other people in retail. And I think that creates a sense of community. And it's also a membership club, so you have to have a card to get in, and that kind of makes it feel like something you're part of.
3: Wow. I never considered, the friendly employee aspect of it. Why does that matter?
4: It absolutely matters largely because people want to feel good about where they're shopping, you know, and a lot of retail experiences today, you walk into a store and you see somebody who is kind of disenchanted or not eager to help. And that doesn't seem to be the experience at a lot of Costco's. And I talked to a lot of people for the story and I'm a Costco fiend myself. So I found a lot of real energy when you go into a Costco and you stop by and get a sample or ask a question. People seem to really be eager to help you. And that's meaningful in a time where we do a lot of our shopping online or we go to places and we don't really get that experience of customer service that I think in earlier decades we were used to.
3: Yeah. Oh, we're speaking with Adam Chandler, food trends columnist at the Wall Street Journal. The piece is called The One Thing Everyone in America Can Agree On, Costco. How about the role of influencers here?
4: The influencers love Costco, and that's because people love Costco. It seems to be a place where you can make content about Costco, and you won't really upset people. The way that if you do something about a fast food chain, for example, people will immediately bring up, oh, this is unhealthy, or they don't treat their employees well. Right. But Costco has this interesting halo around it where it's kind of a choose-your-own-adventure place. There are a lot of exciting things that happen there. There is obviously a $1.50 hot dog and a $4.99 rotisserie chicken, which people are obsessed with. So it has these calling cards that make it so popular.
3: Did you say, too, there was a rotisserie chicken eating contest of some kind?
4: Right. One of the accounts that I follow is called Old Jewish Men, and they're a very kind of funny and cranky account. And they love Costco because there's no mess and no fuss at Costco. And so they had a rotisserie eating chicken contest. And they do this every year now. And they get people to Brooklyn and give $500 to the winner who can consume a Costco rotisserie chicken as quickly as possible. And it's just such a funny thing. I went last year and it was a lot of fun.
3: Costco, for me, sometimes I feel like inspires me to do stuff like, boy, I really need that 10-man tent for my family of four. I don't know what it is about Costco. And I think to your point a little bit, you said the affection cannot be explained.
4: Right. It really is difficult to explain. But you talk to people and they just get really excited about things that they found at Costco, the strangest buys, their special kind of strategy for how to navigate.

0: navigate Costco, what time they go.
1: Yeah.
0: It's a really fun conversation piece for anyone who is in the Costco ecosystem to talk to them about what they like there, what they look for, what surprises they found. It's kind of a nice thing.
1: And I guess this has happened organically, right? This wasn't necessarily the plan, because you said there's really like no single type of storytelling for Costco.
0: Right, right. Everyone has their own kind of approach. And what's interesting about that also is that Costco doesn't do any real advertising.
1: Yeah, yeah.
0: You know, it's kind of word of mouth. So people talk about it in their own, you know, in their own ways without necessarily being as influenced by what the company says about itself. And it stands on its own ground.
1: Thanks, Adam. Adam Chandler, columnist at The Wall Street Journal. Coming up next on This Weekend, does poor retirement planning by your parents fall on you, the kids?
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1: Glad to be with us. Saving for retirement is no easy task, as you know, but how do things change when younger generations have to step in and help aging relatives? Here's This Weekend's Nicole Murray.
16: Millennials are bailing out their retired parents. Here to discuss, senior correspondent at Business Insider, Emily Stewart. So let's talk about retirement first. How much of your income is Social Security supposed to make up?
17: Yeah, I think this is one a lot of people don't know, but Social Security is only designed to really make up about 40% of your retirement income. I mean, obviously, that's not possible for everyone. But I think the hope for most people is that they do get to retirement with some amount of savings, you know, some sort of 401k, pension, if that's possible, to kind of get them through once they've stopped working.
16: How many baby boomers retire every day these days?
17: Yeah, about 10,000 baby boomers are retiring every day. So, you know, that's a lot of people kind of hitting, you know, their kind of golden years at the same time.
16: Yeah, definitely. And what percentage of boomers are on track to afford their lifestyle in retirement?
17: And that's, you know, according to one Vanguard estimate, about 40% of boomers between 61 and 65 are kind of on track. So that's a lot of people who are not. You know, obviously, again, like lifestyles can vary quite a bit. You know, we think that a lot of Americans believe that people need like $1.6 million to retire comfortably. Obviously, boomers do not have that amount of money saved up on average. A lot of people do not have that money saved up on average. But yeah, I mean, we know that a lot of people are hitting their retirement age, maybe not at the same level that they would like to kind of continue living their life, you know, for the rest of their lives.
16: Right, right. Now, how are millennials helping? Like, how are they coming into play here?
17: Yeah, I mean, a lot of millennials and Gen Xers, too, not to leave them out of the conversation, are sort of finding themselves in this sandwich generation, right, which you hear about a lot. They have kids at home, maybe, and they're also kind of taking care of aging parents. And so, you know, I think what's going on right now is as people are retiring, you know, it is a moment where people are kind of learning, did I save enough, did I not? You know, I think it's important to remember that 40, 50 years ago, people were much likelier to have pension. Nowadays, they have 401ks. They're kind of entering into retirement in this new individualized system. And not everybody has a 401k. We know that when people aren't given the opportunity to save at work for retirement, a lot of the time they don't save. So what that means for families is that maybe their parents are hitting retirement or they're getting older and, you know, their savings are depleted. Or it's just a situation too where your life happens sometimes, right? Your roof needs repair. Well, you have to pay for that. Long-term care is very expensive. Health care can be quite expensive, you know, a health emergency. And so it is a moment when a lot of families are kind of dealing with this together. It's not just, oh, mom has a problem. Well, too bad for mom. It's mom has a problem. How do we kind of address this?
16: How much of annual retirement income could some of these last minute expenses gobble up on average?
17: Yeah, I mean, it can obviously really depend. But, you know, I talked to one researcher who has been looking at unexpected expenses in retirement. You think like health emergencies, divorce, your car breaks down. And you know, that can eat up as much as 10% of annual retirement income for people. And only about 60% of people even have that money on hand. So these things happen. I talked to one person for this story who had recently found out that her father-in-law had made some, you know, difficult financial decisions and was in foreclosure, right? And so you have to say, okay, what do we do there? And in that situation, at first, she and her husband were saying, okay, maybe we cash out one of our 401ks to kind of bail him out. They took a different route. They're trying to help him sell his house, have invested a little bit in that, and just, you know, staging the house, painting it, and getting him back on his feet. You know, I talked to somebody else for the story who her mother-in-law had, you know, as sometimes older people do, had fallen for some online scams and had been buying strangers on Facebook gift cards. She'd lost a lot of money. And they eventually had to move her into a retirement community. And they spent about $50,000 supporting her. I mean, surprises in life come in, you know, from as big and small.
16: Now, any demographic that is more prone to falling behind on saving for retirement?
17: Yeah, so this is like a little bit tricky. A lot of the time, it's not so much saving, it is in terms of if your savings will kind of fall behind because you're helping your parents out. So a lot of the time when people do help their older parents out, it kind of has to meet two conditions. One is their parents need the money, and two is that the people have the money to be able to help them out with. The exception there is Black and Hispanic households. They will tend to have their retirement impacted. And the researcher I spoke to said she thought that was because they were kind of helping out earlier. And, you know, they maybe are helping out their parents in their 20s and 30s for whatever reason. Whereas, you know, on average, most households, that help was happening a little later.
1: That's this weekend's Nicole Murray with senior correspondent Emily Stewart at Business Insider. Coming up next on This Weekend, tech leaders missing the point on AI.
15: 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From sunrise to sunset, from clear skies to approaching storm fronts, we've got you covered. 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
18: I'm Daria Almiger. President Trump says the U.S. will keep attacking Iran until it's serious about a peace deal.
19: And by the way, they are talking to us right now. They'd love to make a deal. I don't think they're ready to. I don't think it's time yet, but I'm willing to listen. But they cannot have a nuclear weapon.
18: The president made the comment at last night's rescheduled White House Correspondents' Dinner. Maine Democrats meet today to pick a new U.S. Senate nominee after their initial choice, the winner of the primary, Graham Plattner, dropped out over sexual assault allegations.
20: 601 delegates will be voting for either Troy Jackson, a former state Senate president, or health care advocate Sandra Pelletier.
18: That's Fox's Evan Brown. The nominee is going to face Republican incumbent Susan Collins in the November midterms. 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
21: 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I'm Steve Smith. Here's what's trending on News Talk KZRG. Get to know the candidates and the amendments you'll be voting on. It's the free watermelon feed in Neosho.
22: Got a lot of information to get to folks, but that's going to be this Tuesday, this coming Tuesday, July the 28th. That's going to be at 6:30 p.m. in Big Spring Park, which is the most scenic municipal park in the state of Missouri.
21: That's Nick Myers of the Republican Party. He says it will be an informative gathering. You're being advised to drive with caution on U.S. 69. The Kansas Department of Transportation is alerting motorists in the Frontenac area that that highway will remain open today and tonight during the large fireworks display and music festival going on at the Camp Town Event Center. Travelers should follow all traffic laws and posted signage. Do not park on the shoulders or stop vehicles on the road. The Missouri State Auditor has given the Bates County Sheriff's Office a poor rating, the worst you can get, following an official audit. Auditor Scott Fitzpatrick says Sheriff Chad Anderson wasted public resources, in particular over $178,000, to create a mounted patrol to appear at rodeo events, put on parties, and fund a nonprofit sheriff's posse. Sheriff Anderson takes issue with the auditor. More online at auditor.mo.gov. Steve Smith, News Talk KZRG.
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25: Here is your KZRG forecast. As heat builds, a heat advisory starts today and lasts until 7 p.m. on Tuesday evening. We'll see a few clouds early today, then a sunny, hot, and humid afternoon. The high near 96, the heat index up to 107 when you factor in the humidity, and then clear tonight with a low falling to 78. An even hotter day tomorrow, sunny with a high of 100. The heat index close to 110, and temperatures continue to climb for the start of the week on Monday with some more sunshine and a high temperature eventually reaching 102. I'm Jeff Maher in the KZRG Storm Center.
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1: Thanks for spending time with us. Gordon Deal with Nicole Murray. Coming up this half hour, trouble for baseball's oldest umpires. Also, how is it we're still using paper checks? And the home edition that helped a runner set the record in the mile. We'll have that story in about 20 minutes. Are tech bosses cutting off their noses to stick their faces regarding AI? Tech analyst Rob Enderle says if there's one constant among executive leadership, it is the profound temptation to sacrifice long-term strategic viability for short-term financial gains. It's a piece he wrote for Medium.com. Rob, what's happening?
0: Well, so what's happening is, as almost always happens, is leadership tends to focus on tactical benefits and forgets their strategic imperatives. I mean, in some cases, because the CEOs are really only on the job for six to ten years, so not really used to thinking long term anymore, and they're measured on quarterly results. And AI has this potential to significantly reduce costs over the short term by exchanging the long-term viability of the company for that. And in this case, what it means is these folks are looking at AI as a way to replace entry-level workers and cut that labor cost. But the end result is entry-level workers grow up to be your experts over time. And if you get rid of your entry-level workers, you won't get the experts. I mean, you can, for a period of time, you could hire from other companies, but then that's going to destroy your culture. It's going to destroy the cohesiveness of the firm. And as I said in the piece, if this kind of behavior continues, an awful lot of companies by 2040 will be either gone or hollowed out so much they won't be viable anymore.
1: What do you recommend they do instead here, Rob, and how?
0: Well, so what AI can do other than replace people, it can enhance them. It's a force multiplier. And so you can take an entry-level worker and apply AI to them, and they become far more capable. And yet they're still an entry-level worker. So that has a cost benefit. And then in that case, your entry-level workers are learning how to scale up their skills over time, and you don't hollow out the firm as a result. So the smart companies are recognizing that AI can be used in two ways. It can be used to displace people. It could also be used to enhance them. And in this case, enhancing people is much better for the long-term outcomes that they should be focused on.
1: We're speaking with Rob Enderle. How might the onboarding process here change?
0: Onboarding process is quite different. As we go through the process, I mean, it used to be you'd look for people with degrees. Now you're looking for people with certifications. This technology is changing so fast that anybody coming out of college is obsolete by the time they exit. And so you're looking for people that have remained current, that have current certifications in the platforms that you want them to use, and are well versed on how to prompt and how to do problem solving and error correction, basically much better at quality control than necessarily creating the thing in the first place. And so it does make for a different process in terms of bringing these employees on board.
1: Since you touched on degrees there, I mean, what is it perhaps high school or vo tech schools or colleges are missing in this space?
0: Well, if they're obsolete. The tech schools probably not as much. The one nice thing about tech schools is the learning's short, it's all applied. So you tend to come up with a set of skills that you can market. But colleges and universities, they don't know it yet, but they're obsolete. There is no way that you can study for 4 years and be current on the technology that you're going to be asked to be current on when you exit that process. It just, they're not set up that way. And let's not even talk about graduate school. I mean, unless what you want to do is go back and teach, and you need a PhD for a qualification. PhDs don't do you a lot of good. And as I said, with schools becoming largely obsolete as they are, getting a PhD to teach would be extremely foolish.
1: Thanks, Rob. Rob Enderle, founder and principal analyst at the Enderle Group. Coming up next on This Weekend, calling out baseball's older umpires.
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1: Thanks for joining us. Halfway through baseball's first year using automated ball strike system, an undeniable pattern has emerged that points to a universal truth. Getting older isn't easy, especially for umpires being exposed by challenges to their calls. Here's Jared Diamond, baseball writer at the Wall Street Journal. Jared, what are we seeing?
8: I've been paying attention all season to the rollout of the robot umpires, better known as the automated ball strike system, or ABS, baseball's new great innovation to have computers help out with calling balls and strikes. And I couldn't help but notice that the umpires that seem to be having the most trouble with adjusting to this new world order were the more veteran umpires. So we decided to take a look at it using data at the All-Star break. And what we found was really pretty stark. The overturn rate, meaning how often the computer changes the calls for umpires, it essentially went up in a straight line as the umpires got older. Umpires that are younger than 40 were overturned about half of the time. Umpires 40 to 49 at 54% of the time. 50 or older was over 57% of the time. And the oldest of the umpires, the handful that were 55 or older, are being overturned 58.2% of the time. And it's just really telling to sort of see in black and white the difference between the veterans and the new crop.
1: Mm. All right, so I guess knee-jerk reaction is, well, they're older, eyes aren't as good, reaction not as good. Is that always the case?
8: I think it's definitely true, and it's absolutely a major factor, right? Older umpires, it's not a surprise that in that profession, you perhaps would see your skills decrease with age. These are guys that are trying to evaluate where a ball moving 100 miles an hour crossed over a little white a dish, and often it's crossing at the absolute edge. It's not like the umpires are missing by a foot. They're missing usually by a fraction of an inch. But there is more to it, I think, than just the eyesight, which is the way the profession has changed over the years. These older umpires grew up at a time well before we had this technology to sort of judge where every pitch was. Was it a ball or strike? And the idea of sort of calling a perfect strike zone wasn't really valued among umpires. That wasn't really the job. It was sort of accepted that every umpire would kind of have his own interpretation of the zone, and you knew that some umpires were a little more pitcher-friendly, others were more favorable toward hitters. That was okay as long as the umpire was consistent within the game for both teams. That's really what players and teams were looking for, consistency. As time went on, all this technology came to pass, and the younger umpires were raised in this world where they were expected to call, you know, quote unquote, perfect strike zone. Now, younger umpires have been using ABS in the minor leagues in some fashion, is going back to as far as 2021. So it shouldn't necessarily be a shock that umpires that have come up through the minors using the computer are going to be better at calling to the computer strike zone than these other older umpires that were sort of thrown into it this spring training and had a couple games behind the plate to get used to it and now have to do it in games. So I do think that's absolutely a major factor here.
1: We're speaking with Jared Diamond, national baseball writer at the Wall Street Journal. The story is called "The Oldest Umpires in Baseball Are Blowing the Most Calls. Just Ask the Robots." What does Major League Baseball say about this, or the umpires organization for that matter?
8: So the umpire union didn't comment for the story, which I wasn't really surprised about. I understand they have to look out for their most tenured members. Major League Baseball, you know, not surprisingly, predictably defended the umpire, said that, you know, by and large, they're having an incredible season. A spokesman for MLB told me that the umpires are, they're calling balls and strikes with 95% accuracy, which they say is the highest, the best accuracy rate they have on record. But look, I do think that that's what they're saying. What they're thinking, I believe, might be a little bit different.
1: Thanks, Jared. Jared Diamond, baseball writer at the Wall Street Journal. Coming up next on This Weekend, why paper checks are like cockroaches.
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25: Here is your KZRG forecast as heat builds. A heat advisory starts today and lasts until 7 p.m. on Tuesday evening. We'll see a few clouds early today, then a sunny, hot, and humid afternoon. The high near 96, the heat index up to 107 when you factor in the humidity. And then clear tonight with a low falling to 78. An even hotter day tomorrow, sunny with a high of 100. The heat index close to 110. And temperatures continue to climb for the start of the week on Monday with some more sunshine and a high temperature eventually reaching 102. I'm Jeff Maher in the KZRG Storm Center.
26: 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Ready for the weekend? We're here to get it started. 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
1: Glad you can spend some time with us. While some people prefer writing checks because they leave a paper trail and don't come with the processing fees often tacked onto electronic payments, money experts say there's a significant fraud risk that's growing even as check usage declines. Here's Jenna Contino, personal finance reporter at MarketWatch. Jenna, what's the status of paper checks?
15: They aren't used very often, but they're still here. So the latest Federal Reserve data looks at 2024, and checks accounted for just 4% of non-cash payments. And that's down from 59% in the year 2000, which is around the time, you know, when credit and debit cards really became the norm. But before that, it was normal to whip out your checkbook at the grocery store, gas station, mall, everything like that. But now increasingly, checks are used more for small businesses or for individuals making larger payments. You know, if there's a contractor at your house and you have to pay a $2,000 down payment, you might not have that cash laying around, but that's where your checkbook comes in handy.
1: And so how, I guess, big is the fraud risk and what is it?
15: Yeah, definitely. Fraud risk is growing. I spoke with a fraud company, NASDAQ Verafin, said that in 2025 alone, they caught $1 billion in check fraud. Then that's just the fraud that they caught. And it's mostly from mail fraud. You know, if you're writing a check, dropping it in those blue post office boxes, you know, people can use tongs and grab those checks, rip them open, things like that. But even as check usage is declining, just their accessibility means that there's that fraud is going to be there, and that fraud is definitely growing. And like I was saying, with more people are increasingly using them for larger payments. The average value of a check payment was $2,653 in 2024, and that's a $300 jump since just 2021.
1: Oh, wow.
15: And nearly a threefold increase since 2000, when, you know, more than half of the population was using them regularly for non-cash payments. You know, as those balances get higher, that becomes more of a target for fraudsters as well.
1: Jeez. So, if a check gets stolen, you mentioned out of, say, a blue post office box.
15: Yeah.
1: I mean, it's already filled out. It's signed, right? The amount is handwritten. Like, how does it do something with that?
15: Yeah. I mean, the good thing is if you catch that early, you know, you check that it's been cashed by the wrong person or something happens, you can contact your bank and get that money back. But there are crazy ways that, that these scammers can really mess with your checks. I mean, they can use nail polish remover to erase the writing on it, to change the name or change the balance. So that's why consumer advocates recommend using a gel pen, because that actually gets soaked into the check. There were instances of, you know, checks paid out to the IRS, tax checks, people changing IRS to MRS, just turning that I into an M. Jeez. And then putting their name after. So there are plenty of ways that these fraudsters can get creative with how they are messing with people's checks. It's kind of wild.
1: Thanks, Jenna. Jenna Contino, personal finance reporter at MarketWatch. Coming up next on This Weekend, how dedicated a runner became to breaking the record in the mile.
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1: Thanks for joining us. Scottish runner Josh Kerr just put in the fastest mile time in human history, breaking a record that had stood for 27 years after clocking 3 minutes, 42.66 seconds. Set at the recent London Diamond League Athletics meet, Kerr finished a half second faster than the legendary Moroccan runner, Hisham El Gharouj. Unapologetically bold, the Olympic silver medalist widely publicized his intention to break the men's fastest mile record at the start of the year and spent much of it in intense training. Back in March, Kerr had announced a plan dubbed Project 222, a promise to slice 2.22 seconds off his personal best and topple the record. But the Wall Street Journal says Kerr made the mile his entire life. He lives in Albuquerque, New Mexico, about a mile above sea level, and he and his wife converted their bedroom into an altitude chamber to add about 3,000 more feet of elevation. He spent as much time as possible there to boost his ability to carry oxygen. That'll do it for this hour. For Nicole Murray, I'm Gordon Deal. 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
3: Charm. I'm Daria Albinger, Fox News. After the first one abruptly ended in gunfire, the White House Correspondents' Dinner was finally held last night.
4: As I said 3 months ago, the show must go on. We were backstage, and we both wanted to just have it go on, whether it was 2 o'clock, 3 o'clock in the morning, it didn't matter.
3: More from Fox's Christina Coleman.
5: First jokes was about HHS Secretary RFK Jr., who has been known to make some headlines over roadkill.
4: Delicious beef tenderloins, very special beef. And I want you all to know that Bobby Kennedy is right here. Personally ran over the cow in his car.
5: And he also roasted California Senator Adam Schiff, who he has mocked many times before, and he certainly didn't hold back.
4: I hate some people. You know, I shouldn't say this. I'm president. I'm not supposed to hate. I'm supposed to love everybody. But he's a terrible person.
5: He did address the safety and security concerns and gave a big shout out to the U.S. Secret Service and law enforcement and just thanking them for protecting and serving and keeping everybody safe.
3: The gunman, Cole Allen, is still being held. The president says the U.S. is locked and loaded as he mulls a massive strike against Iran. Fox's Jared Halperin.
6: Despite 2 weeks of sustained strikes from both the U.S. and Iran, President Trump says talks between the two countries are continuing.
4: They cannot have a nuclear weapon. If they have even a thought of a nuclear weapon, we will just continue to go at much higher levels. But we are talking right now, and we'll see what comes of it.
6: The president says he could still order a massive strike on Iran, but also tells reporters, despite the upcoming midterm elections, he is in no hurry, adding, we have to do it right. At the White House, Jared Halpern, Fox News.
3: And again, there have been nearly 2 weeks of U.S. strikes on Iran. 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
7: Heat advisories in effect from noon today through Tuesday evening. I'm Steve Smith. Here's what's trending on News Talk KZRG. The August 4th primaries are just around the corner. In fact, early voting has already started. Jasper County Clerk Charlie Davis told News Talk KZRG it's a pretty painless process.
8: The last 2 weeks prior to the election, anybody can come in and vote absentee for any reason or no reason at all. It's a lot more convenient to come into the courthouse and cart there to the courts building and Joplin, and you walk in, and it's just at the two courthouses. You have the courthouse in Carthage at 302 South Main, and then the 633 South Pearl, the courts building here in Joplin, room 198.
7: Davis reminds you to bring your official state or federal photo ID with you when you come to the polls. What will road rage get you? 10 years in prison. 32-year-old Anthony Scott Keller of Goodman received that sentence in Newton County Circuit Court. Keller was convicted of shooting a man during a road rage incident on Missouri 59 near Quince Road. A bullet fired by Keller broke the arm of another driver. The federal government's Operation Take Back America continues. A Mexican national in the Kansas City area sentenced in federal court Thursday for his role in helping illegal aliens fraudulently obtain visas permitting them to live and work in the U.S. 31-year-old Jose Luis Morales Salgado was sentenced to 21 months in prison. Steve Smith, News Talk KZRG.
9: Yeah. How do you work this newfangled thing?
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18: Here's your KCRG forecast. A heat advisory starts today and lasts until 7 p.m. on Tuesday. Just a few clouds this morning. A sunny afternoon with a high of 96 and a triple-digit heat index. Clear tonight down to 78 and sunny tomorrow with a high near 100. I'm Jeff Marr in the KCRG Storm Center.
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22: Good morning and welcome to Henkel's Home Inside Now. John and Chris here for the next couple hours. So
23: fasten your seatbelts. Fast. Slow your roll.
22: Why?
23: Talk slower. Why? Breathe in. So let's say it again. Welcome.
22: Henkel's. Welcome. All y'all. You want me to talk slower? I can kind of put a little twang into it.
23: But see, this is the thing, though. Just because you talk slower does not mean you develop a fake hillbilly accent. That does not how that
22: but
23: works.
22: That's my
23: So this is Henkel's Home
22: language.
23: Inside and Out, and we are back, John and Chris, or Chris and John, however you choose. Husband, wife, not brother, sister.
22: That'd be a little
23: that
22: awkward.
23: That is I know in some parts of Missouri that may happen, but that is not here. We are not brother, sister.
22: We are not blood related.
23: No, so we are here
22: Not
23: to talk
22: even,
23: all things
22: who was
23: summer.
22: It? There was somebody I was talking to the other day that was saying there was cousins like, you know, 10
23: no,
22: generations back that
23: you
22: like,
23: weren't talking to anyone. You were watching a show
22: no,
23: on
22: it
23: Qatar.
22: Was my sister.
23: Oh, boy.
22: I was texting with my sister.
23: Okay. Well.
22: Who's all into genealogy.
23: Yeah. Anyway, so, we are here to talk about the hot summer months. It's hot. And there's a lot going on. You know, a lot of people still, I mean, just, we're still busy. Busy. And we were just talking about it this week about, you know, a lot of times when it gets really hot, we'll kind of dip. Because, you know, you can only do so much outside. It's too hot to barbecue sometimes, which some people would
22: yeah, but there
23: would
22: was
23: not
22: days
23: argue,
22: this week,
23: would argue
22: it was
23: that.
22: In the 80s.
23: Yeah.
22: You know,
23: and
22: that's
23: so
22: cold
23: it has been,
22: compared to what it's going to be like this weekend.
23: So a lot of my things revolve around keeping things watered because that's what I'm doing. I know that's what a lot of people are doing in their gardens, that type
22: right.
23: of thing. So comparing garden hoses and what's the difference in garden hoses? What are they made from and which ones are better for what? So that's, it's a interesting topic because they get pretty high tech with hoses. So much so that we had to go in like a little black booth 1 year at a show because they had this technology they didn't want anybody to see. So we'll explain how that works. It's pretty funny at the ACE shows when they have their competitors sitting around them, what they do. Also, I'll hit just a little bit about different sprinklers and things, soaker hoses, sprinkler hoses, and then timers. We sell a lot of timers at this time of year just because, I mean, sometimes we just don't have the time to be standing out holding the hose. That was my job when I was the kid. We'd get home at night, we'd have dinner, and then we'd go outside, and mom and dad, I would be the whole hose holder, basically. Water this area. And so we would just stand there and water it. They did it just to get me out and get me outside because, I mean, sprinklers aren't a new technology, but I was the person. So
22: well,
23: anyway,
22: you needed a purpose in life.
23: Talking about timers, though. So there are some really high tech options, but there's some extremely low tech, very useful options as well and inexpensive. And I also have just a little bit of information about all our sunglasses that were, you know, they're really several of the brands are really been great sellers. But what's the difference in sunglass brands that we have and why do they make all these different lines? Because several of them are owned by the same company. And final is Hydratein. We've talked about it on the show before, but it is your ace in the hole for keeping that stuff watered. It is, there's no one selling that product around here but us. And it is a unique product we sought after many years ago, heavily used in Florida, but it is a organic, biodegradable, very earth-friendly product that can keep your things watered in between times and it actually creates water for your plants. Sounds a little crazy and I'll explain how it works, but it really does work. So that's what I have studied all morning. And you?
22: And me.
23: And he just kind of happens along here. Ooh, and we got to tell you about the last skunks and John hunting skunks.
22: Yep. That's kind of rude. But
23: there's even video footage of that.
22: Shh, be very quiet. I'm hunting wabbit.
23: Yeah, that is exactly the way the footage goes.
22: Say something about Elmer Fudd as I went down after
23: he
22: that.
23: Did. So,
22: well, but back on subjects that I brought into the table today.
23: Yeah.
22: GE has a variety.
23: They
22: have different silicones and I've talked about this in the show before, but what are the differences and why does it matter? You know, because that's the biggest thing. You know, silicones are not silicones. You know, they're all not created equal. And when should you be making sure you're using certain ones?
23: Yeah, I actually talked to somebody about something similar this week. And
22: you probably gave him wrong information. You should have asked me.
23: I probably didn't know all the information, but I knew enough to know what he was doing.
22: SodaStream is a product we have brought in. Ace has been trying to...
23: Really been the leader. I mean, they've really come out in SodaStream.
22: Pushing it at us because we had bought one for our kids, you know, I think when Garrison went to college, so it would have been like 17, so a long time ago.
23: But it has changed since then, and it's interesting. We'll tell you what our sons, his opinions, because both of our sons had one in college, and what their opinion of it now versus then.
22: Right.
23: It's much improved.
22: It's different.
23: But also, because many of the places like Bed Bath & Beyond and other places where SodaStream was really big, now it has really pushed it into Ace because a lot of those places are gone. So it's a big ticket item for us. I mean, just we do a lot of them.
22: And then the last thing is, I was working with a customer this week and I was asking them if they wanted soft white or daylight bulbs and they go, I want the brighter ones. Well,
23: that's always the trick, isn't it?
22: Yeah, they're the same. So
23: yeah.
22: I thought it'd be worthwhile talking about and understanding more the basic differences between individual light bulbs.
23: Yeah. And it is, we've worked the floor a lot lately. So I had an older man and he was very cute. He brought in his package, which I love because it makes it so easy then to match up what he had. And he wanted something brighter than what he had. And so we had this exact conversation about daylight versus soft white. And are they bright? And so anyway, it is confusing, but him and I sat and discussed about the watts and how many watts. And I mean, he had the grasp on that for sure, that he could have a brighter bulb with less watts now, but it's totally different. And I told him, we were joking. I said, will they still put the equivalent 25 watt equivalent on the package for the people like us?
22: Right.
23: Because it's the way we grew up. I mean, I said someday, that will no longer be on packages. You know, it'll just say, this is a 3 watt bulb or a whatever watt bulb. But it's been our whole lives. I mean, since the invent of the bulb almost, that's how we knew how bright a bulb was.
22: In your life, that would be a long time.
23: Yeah, well.
22: Sorry, you walked into that one.
23: You are a funny guy. So, it is. The light bulbs, thankfully, they have settled out a little bit. And I'm really happy that it has, because it was quite an evolution from incandescent to CFLs to halogens were in the mix as well, into LEDs. And man, the first LEDs were sad little things we got.
22: They weren't even
23: and
22: sad.
23: Like $25 a piece.
22: Yes,
23: and
22: it was ridiculous.
23: So, I know. And he was like, personally offended by them.
22: Right,
23: he was. It was,
22: well, it just,
23: oh, see, here he goes. Yeah. When he gets that tone to his voice and he starts saying, well, you know, there's a whole big tirade getting ready to come.
22: I'm ready.
23: So we'll go ahead and go to break so that you don't have to hear all of that.
22: We have a minute and 40
23: seconds
22: left.
23: For my fourth time over, but I'll go ahead and spare you from that. This is Hinkle's Home Inside and Out. One of the things this month that we do have on sale is Cabot Stains. They are $12 off a gallon. I think it's $60 off of a 5.
22: Price.
23: Listen, I get it. It's really hot, but sometimes Cabot Stains will run in May. I'm surprised they're running in July. It may not be the perfect time to do it. It is dry, which is great, but you've got to be sure and be careful about the sun, and you don't want it to dry too fast as far as sun getting onto it and flash drying. But this would be a great time to buy it and hold it until it cools off a little bit, you know, in the fall. I don't remember, but typically I don't see them that often in the fall run on sale as much as it does now. And this is a good deal at $12 off a gallon. So Cabot Stains on sale. You can do any kind of stains, anywhere from Australian Timber Oil, which is a mix of three oils. It really gives that a very light, just a sealing finish. It lasts for maybe a year or so.
22: A beautiful glow.
23: It is for covered decks or furniture, things like that. Or you can go all the way up to Deck Correct, which will give more life for a deck that's still structurally sound, but may have cracks and things in it.

0: for a deck that's still structurally sound, but may have cracks and things in it. It'll fill in a lot of those cracks, make it smooth, and there won't be wood grain look any longer there, but you still have, it really makes it look newish again. So it kind of fills in a lot of the cracks, smooths it out, and has a little bit of a texture to it. It's a great product to use around the swimming pool as well. 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We can mix those for you. The biggest thing is it needs to be dry and it needs to be not in the hot sun while you do it. So we're going to take a break. We'll see you back here in just a few.
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10: Here is your KCRG forecast. As heat builds, a heat advisory starts today and lasts until 7 p.m. on Tuesday evening. We'll see a few clouds early today, then a sunny, hot, and humid afternoon. The high near 96, the heat index up to 107 when you factor in the humidity, and then clear tonight with a low falling to 78. An even hotter day tomorrow, sunny with a high of 100. The heat index close to 110, and temperatures continue to climb for the start of the week on Monday with some more sunshine and a high temperature eventually reaching 102. I'm Jeff Maher in the KCRG Storm Center.
11: Welcome back to Hinkle's Home Inside. Now, I'm talking slower. Are you happier?
0: You're a little bit slower because you're not usually a fast talker. Now, I know I can be. There's times when I've got
11: really?
0: So much in my mind.
11: You can be, yeah.
0: I can just spurt it all
11: That's
0: out really fast.
11: That's when you get the hand that she has to just keep spewing it out.
0: I do, because I'll do that sometimes. I'm like, don't interrupt me. But it
11: She's
0: happened
11: on a roll.
0: Even today to you is yeah. that we had two or three topics, you and I both going in the conversation, and then you lost one topic, and then you found it again.
11: Yeah.
0: And so that's it does happen at times when you put the hand up and it's like, don't interrupt me yet, so that I can get this thought out. So,
11: and especially at your age.
0: I'm not talking fast, though. So we're talking about garden hoses. With a dramatic pause right there.
11: Unless you're from, what were the people from the Great White North, eh? Hose, hoser? Let's talk about some hoses.
0: I have no idea what you're saying.
11: Really?
0: I'm sure
11: you
0: it's from an old
11: that?
0: 1960s movie that I'm missing out on.
11: It's from like when I was in high school, maybe. So
0: in the 70s?
11: an 80s, yes.
0: I knew that was going to come. So listen, garden hoses, you know, I think it's funny that just like everything,

0: They used to be pretty simple. There were some that were vinyl and there were some that were rubber. And that was kind of the options you got. You know, the ones we drank out of when we were kids, I'm sure were full of all kinds of chemicals when they were the vinyl ones.
1: It was nasty.
0: And
1: water.
0: They always had a flavor to them. And, and you know, you always fought the kinks and you fought the memory too. Because we were talking about that on our way to the radio station of, you know, when you wrap the hose up and it wants to keep popping up and you're like, oh, no, wrap it the other way, it'll lay flat. And then, you know, you do all this thing. So they have changed over time. And like everything, they're very competitive, the different companies that make them. There's Gilmore and just lots of different companies. And so it's interesting when we go to Ace shows and a company thinks they've really got something special that they have to like reveal to it, their customers. A lot of times, you know, these, you might have like table by table that close with just a kind of a curtain behind and maybe a little divider. But usually you see, there's nothing that actually divides them. Or there's some companies that will buy this whole massive, like almost a house size. And, you know, they have dividers and rooms and all kinds. It just depends on the company. So a few years ago, one of the companies were garden hoses. And so we've seen it several different times where they've got something that they don't want anyone else to see because it's breaking technology. And I think most of it is really just for advertisement and to build up some excitement. So it was the garden hose and it was the hybrid garden hose of all these things. And so you had to go in and you couldn't take pictures and you had to be escorted in and it's black curtains all the way around and there's a door and it can't be, you know, nobody can go in. So they talked about this garden hose. And so garden hoses have evolved. Some of the things that I was mentioned earlier, those are the frustrations of people is dragging them against concrete or against a brick corner or a hard corner on a house, and weakening or tearing or breaking the hose, you know, getting kinks that never come out. They kink every time over and over and over, kinking up near the edge of the hose, you know, like where you hold it, it kinking in that area. Or when you try and coil it back up, it won't lay flat. Sometimes it's not as noticeable if you have a hose reel, but if you do coil it on the ground, that one, it really becomes noticeable because we've got one that was a cheap one. Sometimes in a couple of places at the store outdoors, we keep some inexpensive hoses because they seem to disappear. So if they're really ugly hose, then nobody really wants it. So one of those, though, I tried one day to make it look nice and I finally threw it down and had to walk away from it.
1: I keep kind of hoping one of the hoses somebody does steal because I would much prefer something else.
0: It is probably a 25, maybe a 50 foot hose. And I bet it has at least 20 kinks that are permanent.
1: Yes.
0: And like twisted over. They're not even a kink. It's like it's
1: wrapped
0: tight.
1: That's why nobody
0: will
1: take it. They don't want it either.
0: So the number one hose when I do my... kind of my research, there's a couple that are really right up there on the top. The number one, though, really, that has a lot of the things to fix these problems is the Flexilla. You've probably seen the Flexilla around. They are usually fluorescent yellow.
1: Is it fluorescent yellow or fluorescent green?
0: Well, it's a greenish yellow. Yeah, it is it's just kind of that weirdish green yellow. Yeah, hybrid thing.
1: Yellow's not green and green's not yellow.
0: So it is made of a flexible hybrid polymer. And a lot of places say this is the gold standard of hoses. One of the things that it doesn't do is it doesn't keep a memory of if you bend it over, if you take your hand and build it in... And fold it. We've all done this. We want to turn the hose off. We don't have a nozzle on the end, so we kink the hose.
1: It's faster.
0: It has no memory. And so it's not going to remember those kinks. And then, you know, because that hose we speak of at the store, it has kinks and it's remembered those kinks for the last 30 years.
1: Yeah.
0: They have been kinked and they will always be kinked. They're never going to come out. So the Flexilla does not do that. It also has a swivel grips. So on the female end, it has a swivel to where when you're putting it on your bib, it will spin. You don't have to spin the whole hose to do it. And it, what's really interesting is it goes down in freezing temperatures. So this is something if you're watering animals, that type of thing, it will survive. Of course, don't leave it on your frost-free faucets. This is one way to break a frost-free faucet is leave a hose on it.
1: And you can ask my daughter that question.
0: She had to fix some this year on her new house because they left hoses on it. It'll go down to a minus 40 working temperature. And it is drinking water safe, which I did not know. And the neon green is easy to see. So I think all of those, but I really think the only downsides to it is it gets kind of dirty looking sometimes because it is a light colored and it's almost a matte finish. So a lot of garden hoses kind of are slick. This one is not. So it then could kind of get a tacky feeling to the outside occasionally just because of that polymer that it's made of. It's nothing that hurts it, but really these are such small downsides. It is going to be one of the more expensive hoses, the Flexilla. I would put it up there with the Zero G would be the other one. They're very different. The Zero G is like a souped up pocket hose. It does an accordion like pocket hoses, but it's when built it shrinks, kind of that right. same way.
1: Yeah.
0: It's lighter. That's one of the things that's good about it. If you do have to move a hose a long ways, they're lighter. And it has that woven jacket over the outside that's very similar to fire hose material. It is another really great one. And because the core that's in it will also take, it resists kinking, good for cold water, all of the things. It won't do kinks like you would expect, you know, like a hose that we're talking about.
1: I would take a Zero G. To me, of all the hoses that will go flat, basically, yeah. The Zero G is the one.
0: Yeah.
1: I would buy.
0: And so those two, very different. The Flexilla is going to look similar to what you're used to seeing in a garden hose.
1: Typical hose.
0: The Zero G has that garden hose outside to where it is a tough skin, but it's lightweight. However, if you're going to drag it through things that are thorny, or if we lived in South Texas, it would not be the hose for you because everything there had thorns.
1: Yeah.
0: Because it can snag and fray that outside. And then of course the pocket hoses. We still continue to sell a lot of pocket hoses, and they're perfect for certain circumstances.
1: Yes, exactly.
0: If you have one on the back deck where you just need it to water a few things, it doesn't get drug around, or you have one in an RV, a camper, something like that, where you need to just turn it off, it shrinks back, and you throw it, unhook it, and throw it in, those are great. These are not probably your only hose, though. If it's going to get a lot of workout, they're not for you because they will pretty quickly break or rot, those kind of things in those type of scenarios. If you leave them powered up, they also a lot of times will limit the power at a hose nozzle. So because of the way they work and their the way they retract, if you turn them on full blast with a pocket hose, you won't get much pressure out of a hose nozzle. Whereas if you put the regular hose on there and hook it up, you'll get the pressure on the hose nozzle. And I think it's just the way it's constructed. So those are the three. Of course, we've got all kinds of Ace brand hoses. The Smart Flow is a good one as well.
1: Yes.
0: And really, you get what you pay for in hoses. And of course, we always keep, there's RV hoses that are just for water. They're white, they're easy, but they do kink. You know, they're going to be that type. But then we also have hoses that are full rubber. So a lot of times those will be hot water, that type of thing. So, you know, picking your hose and deciding, where am I going to use it? Is it going to get rubbed on things? Do I need it to retract, to store? Do I care that it's heavy? All of those are the questions you're going to look for. But I think our top two in just a regular hose, and of course, buy the shortest one you can get by with. It doesn't help any to have a 100-foot hose and just need to be using it in a 20-foot area. It's just so much more to work with. So all of those you can shop at acehardware.com, or you can shop in both of our stores. All of these hoses we keep all the time. It's a big time for us in irrigation in general. We're going to talk more about keeping things watered later on in the show. But, you know, garden hoses where it starts, and this is the time. It's kind of like how your air conditioner always fails at this time of year in your car. Garden hoses always fail at this time of year because they're out there laying in that hot sun, fully expanded, and it never fails. People are going to run over them. And so that's where we start seeing those hoses fail. So we're going to take a break. This is Hinkle's Home Inside and Out, and we'll see you back here in just a few.
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2: Here is your KZRG forecast as heat builds. A heat advisory starts today and lasts until 7 p.m. on Tuesday evening. We'll see a few clouds early today, then a sunny, hot, and humid afternoon. The high near 96, the heat index up to 107 when you factor in the humidity, and then clear tonight with a low falling to 78. An even hotter day tomorrow, sunny with a high of 100. The heat index close to 110, and temperatures continue to climb for the start of the week on Monday with some more sunshine and a high temperature eventually reaching 102. I'm Jeff Maher in the KZRG store.
5: News. I'm Paul Stevens. President Trump at the rescheduled White House Correspondents' Dinner last night, 3 months after a man armed with a gun tried to storm the dinner.
6: The attempted mass murder at the Washington Hilton, that's what it could have been, was an assault on our democracy itself.
5: And the president saying the U.S. will not be intimidated.
6: Tonight we come back together to answer that heinous attack with unwavering resolve. And every one of us here this evening to show that in America, we do not yield to political violence. We can't do that.
5: Now that dinner scaled back from the original dinner and moved to the Waldorf Astoria in Washington instead. 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

0: Heat advisory is in effect from noon today through Tuesday evening. I'm Steve Smith. Here's what's trending on News Talk KZRG. If your home was built before 1978, you could qualify for up to $75,000 in free repairs to remove dangerous lead hazards. The city of Joplin has launched a new Lead Safe Joplin program. It's a $3.5 million initiative that will provide free lead inspections, paint, and soil remediation and other services for eligible homeowners. Get all the details inside the KZRG app. Aliens? Southwest Missouri Congressman Eric Burleson told the KZRG Morning News Watch his NDAA amendment made it in.
1: One of the wins that we got was the UAP Disclosure Act, and that we're basically going to be formalizing the current process that has been operating that Donald Trump has begun, which is declassification of anything that has to do with the phenomenon of maybe non-human intelligence.
0: Burleson says he simply wants transparency from the federal government. Stolen guns recovered in Vernon County. It's a $50,000 bond now for 31-year-old Joshua Warner, who faces multiple felony charges. He was arrested Wednesday near Virgil City. The investigation continues. I'm Steve Smith, News Talk KZRG.
2: Mike Roberts is asking for your vote. As prosecutor, Mike Roberts will initiate an audit of all pending, declined, or non-prosecuted cases, establish communication with officers, attorneys, and staff, show up for trials, especially the felonies. He will back the blue. Child predators, elder abusers, repeat offenders will get the message. No mud, just facts. Paid for by the Committee for Mike Roberts. Jay Logal, Treasurer.
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8: Welcome back, Hinkle's Home Inside and Out. John and Chris here, and don't forget, we are your barbecue headquarters. 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We want to know how you cook and understand what you cook.
9: Yeah.
8: Because some people want to cook with charcoal. Some people don't want to mess with pellets. They just want gas. Some people want to do pellets. Some people want to smoke. And
9: some people want to do a multitude of things. And several of the grills will do many of those things.
8: Right.
9: You can have a gas grill that's also a griddle. So you can, you know, mix and match. One of our Weber gas grills is a regular gas grill. It has the cast iron
8: grates.
9: Porcelain coated cast iron grates, but also comes with a griddle. So you can just flip that, change that out, and now you have a griddle and two in one. And the great thing is that you have a griddle that you can close the lid on, because a lot of the griddles that are sold on the market, the lid is not really anything but to keep the dirt and rain off of it. It's really not for cooking. And as you know, sometimes when you're cooking, you want that lid to come down so you can kind of get the heat built up and cook, especially like a chicken breast or chicken legs or something where you really want to cook. You don't want just the bottom cooking. So that's a really neat thing about that Weber grill. So lots of those in stock at both stores. You can shop our inventory always online. You can buy it for assembly and delivery there, or you can just come in and see us.
8: Well, I had a gentleman come in the other day and he wanted some silicone. And I go, which one do you want? And he goes, is there a difference? And I'm like, well, Yes, there's a big difference, and we have a
9: wide variety. I knew it was just going to come off
8: myself.
9: Your tongue.
8: I was not going to say it. I was going to say we have multiple options. See, I'm expanding my vocabulary from wide variety to multiple options. So, see, I went from 2 to 4 words. So
9: look at that.
8: Look at me.
9: And they're not big words, but we're making progress.
8: Listen there, Blondie. So in silicone, you have a good, better, best system. And I think people don't ever, they look at the prices and not on what the quality is. What's the face for?
9: I was just seeing what you'd do if I made faces at you over here. So,
8: She's sitting here making faces at me while I'm working here.
9: I know. You're on silicone.
8: Is it W.C. Fields? Go away, little girl. You bother me. Yeah. So the best of the best, and I'm going to talk about Lexel at the end.
9: Yeah. But
8: I have to, I'm always best of the best.
9: To Lexel, but yeah. Best of the pure silicone?
8: Of pure silicone.
9: Yes.
8: Because Lexel is not pure silicone.
9: That's correct.
8: And we'll get to that. But the Supreme GE Supreme
9: silicone.
8: Caulking, mm-hmm. silicone caulking, yeah. Things that I forget about is that it has a lot more adhesion strength than plain 100% silicone. So it's still, straight silicone, but it resists UV also, and it's 30-minute rain ready. So, okay, you're working outside, you're installing some windows or putting some trim up or just weatherproofing an area. You're using silicone and there's a chance of rain.
9: Mm-hmm.
8: Well, right then, it's like, you need to switch products.
9: Yeah.
8: You need to use a better product because you need it to dry faster because you don't want it to get wet. Another thing that the Supreme product is really good at.
9: So is it's rain fast how quickly?
8: 30 minutes.
9: 30 minutes.
8: 30-minute okay. Rain ready.
9: Yeah, that's a really big deal for silicone because
8: right.
9: Sometimes
8: now
9: it's like hours.
8: I know this weekend, it's not going to rain.
9: Yeah.
8: Someday it'll rain again and our grass won't be
9: crunchy
8: like a,
9: this
8: a
9: is
8: ski
9: that time
8: report.
9: Of year.
8: Yeah. Another thing that is important to a lot of people is if it will mold or mildew. And this product has a lifetime mold guarantee where it will not mold through its lifetime. And then I think the other thing that I forget about it, and this is what brings me back to it every time, is when you have high-end fixtures, high-end metal products, a vanity faucet that's has a really high finish on it, this product won't blemish those high finishes where straight silicone could. So, or the cheap silicone. And I'll get into that, why a little later. But remember, all silicone is not paintable. So if you're putting a product out, say you're doing around your windows, and you're like, well, I don't care what color it is because I'm going to come back and paint it. Well, the paint won't stick to silicone.
9: So silicone, you mean 100% silicone is not paintable.
8: Correct.
9: Is there any 100% silicone that's paintable that you know of?
8: Lexel.
9: But that's not 100%
8: silicone.
9: So that's the thing. When you see 100% silicone, if you ever need to paint it ever, it won't be the product for you. There are still products that do a lot the same things.
8: Right.
9: But you need to move away from 100% silicone.
8: So that's why they offer it in colors. And I don't have the information with me, but it just popped into my head. Sashco makes a product that you can make your own color.
9: Oh, yeah, the exact color.
8: Yeah. And I don't know if it's like a siliconized acrylic.
9: It is siliconized acrylic. It is absolutely because it only makes sense that it is siliconized acrylic. Otherwise, water-based paint would not mix with it since silicone cannot be painted.
8: See, that's why I keep her around.
9: Yep, exact
8: she is
9: color
8: way
9: is
8: smarter than
9: a siliconized acrylic, and it is an exact match then to your paint.
8: And it's a cool product.
9: Mm-hmm.
8: So that's the Supreme. The Advance is the second product in GE's arsenal on silicones.
9: Okay.
8: So the difference between the Supreme and the Advance is pretty much that instead of having a lifetime mold guarantee, it drops it down to 10 years. And the adhesion goes from 7 times more than the regular all-purpose GE caulking to 5 times. So it's not as sticky.
9: That's what I was going to ask on the adhesion. You mean the type of materials it will stick to
8: It's grip strength.
9: Grip strength.
8: Yeah.
9: I see.
8: All right. So still, it resists UV degrading and it's non-paintable like all other silicones aren't.
9: Mm-hmm.
8: So Supreme, Advance, and then the all-purpose it's still 100% silicone, and it's still 100% weatherproof, but now the mold goes from you know, lifetime to 10 year to 7 years. So okay. It's dropping and it's not as flexible. It gets harder.
9: And you see that. And a lot of times the silicone, you've gone someplace, they've put silicone and you still have that kind of rounded thing and you can almost grab it and just pull it off sometimes. Right. You know, when it hasn't stuck and it's, yeah.
8: So same day rain fast, mm-hmm. but it's not in 30 minutes like the other two products.
9: Mm-hmm.
8: And it's still, okay, well, what if it is going to rain? You know, there's options, but you have to think about it. One thing I didn't remember is that the all-purpose is a food zone area rated for kitchens.
9: Okay.
8: And I just hadn't thought about that.
9: That not all silicones can be used in kitchens?
8: It's just better, you know, some are better than others.
9: And what is it about a silicone that would be dangerous in a food area?
8: And I should have looked that
9: typically
8: up.
9: Typically, what I think that would come into, I don't think in a construction zone in a home that anybody's going to ever think about that. But at times we get into manufacturers who do care about that kind of stuff. And they have certain products they have to use to make sure that they're, you know, food, anything. So that's about the only place I could imagine. I mean, typically you don't have direct contact with silicone and food.
8: I would hope not.
9: No.
8: So one thing that intrigues me when we talk about these products is the way it cures. And the all-purpose silicone is an acid cure. And the Advance and the Supreme are a neutral cure. And
9: what does that mean?
8: The acid cure is it when it's drying, it has this strong vinegar smell.
9: It does have a vinegar smell.
8: So it has, you know, that acid in it that creates that smell.
9: Mm-hmm.
8: That is coming out of the product as it's drying.
9: But what's the neutral then? Just the doesn't have a smell.
8: Just doesn't, no, it doesn't smell.
9: Okay. So,
8: and that's why it costs more. You know, it has.
9: So the better products, they don't smell as much.
8: They smell as much.
9: They stick better.
8: Right.
9: They are drying quicker and they have mold. Lifetime is the best product.
8: Yes.
9: So that's the differences basically.
8: And then
9: all of those things change as it gets cheaper. So if none of those things matter and you just need to seal it from water.
8: And the last thing to remember is the cheaper silicones,
9: mm-hmm.
8: because of that acid, what do acids do to metals?
9: Yeah.
8: They corrode them. So remember that when you're using silicone around a window or a metal product, you know, if it's a sliding glass door or something with a metal frame,
9: mm-hmm.
8: a straight silicone could cause corrosion in that metal. So that's
9: very
8: why they make a variety of things.
9: Variety even.
8: Lexel is our favorite, but it's a copolymer. And I know I talked about it a couple weeks ago, so
9: if you're looking for something, what most people want is a clear seal and they want it somewhat flexible. And that's what silicone has had the reputation of. But we know a lot of times that silicone doesn't stick to everything like asphalt shingles and other things. And that's where sash goes through the roof will come in. So we're going to take a break. And also Lexel and through the roof can be put on wet and in the rain.
8: Right.
9: So that's a really big difference as well. So we're going to take a break. This is Hinkle's Home Inside Now. We're going to come back and talk about how can water be created in the soil to water your plants. We'll see you back in a minute.
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8: Welcome back. Hinkle's Home Inside Now. Thanks for staying with us. You know, we really enjoy all the fun comments we get during the week. People come in all the time and they'll hear our voices and they'll go, wait, that's Chris and you're John. And I'm like, no, I'm not John.
9: I had a cute couple this week. They were older couple and they were laughing. And after I teased him, he said, I was going to say nice things about you until now. You know, because it was cute. His wife was saying something about that, you know, they were discussing floor protection. So this was all in, should we buy felt? Should we buy things that stick on the bottom? And it was a big decision about the TV trays. We needed to put things on the bottom of the TV trays. And I can see it, though. If you have beautiful wood floors, you don't want something scratching
8: Absolutely.
9: Your floors. But I also see one of the problems a lot of times in that is that you'll have put felt on things and felt seems to like draw the dirt to it. Every hair, everything gets stuck as the felt starts to kind of mash down.
8: So we've done that on our chairs and they'll be the felt tips have dust bunnies.
9: Yeah. And so it's a lot. So there was a big discussion. And so she said, well, I'm going to try these. And he said, those won't fit. Here's the size. And she said, that's why I brought you. And I said, well, he's got to have some value, right? So anyway, at this point in time, it was, well, I was going to say something nice to you. Now I'm not. So anyway, the good thing is you can give it back to me in the store.
8: Yeah, just trash talk is affectionate in our world.
9: So one of the things during the summertime that has gotten, it's new for us this summer, has been really popular in the spring. There's a couple of things. The turtle boxes have become pretty popular and I'm excited, especially the Ranger ones, the small ones. Kaylin at our West Joplin store, she has the Ranger, which is kind of a smaller cylinder version of a turtle box and loves it. You can kind of clamp it on or clip it on something. And of course, like all the others, it's waterproof, floats and does all the things. And so turtle box and the EcoX Gear speakers have been popular. They were great.
8: EcoX Gear. I'm glad you said it right.
9: Yeah, they were great in the early summer and still yet. Every time there is a patio party, those are the things people are looking for. Or when you're boating or canoeing, all of the things. And the great thing is those speakers will hook to your phone, hook to multiple people's phones.
8: Right.
9: And then you can also pair them across. So if you all bring your own turtle box, you can pair them together and have a party setting with speakers all over playing the same thing. And when you walk away and your friend's phone is still attached, his phone will pick right up. So it's really neat. It's got a lot of things to it and the sound is great for them. So also in that though, we have brought in many kinds of sunglasses. Our sunglasses, I keep looking at them and I know to me, sunglasses are a very fashionable thing that people have specific brands that they like.
8: Yeah, I'm very fashion oriented.
9: Well, you don't wear sunglasses mainly because you wear glasses. And so you'd have to have prescription sunglasses and the whole thing.
8: I am not fashion oriented.
9: Yeah. So many of the sunglasses we have are made by the same company. And so then for me, for someone that doesn't wear a lot of sunglasses, I'm like, well, then what's the difference? I mean, besides price, what's the difference? And so, you know,
8: but style.
9: It is. So our most expensive glasses are the Costa. They're really called Costa Del Mar. And those glasses specifically, each one of them. So I had to study and there's three things besides price. There's two other things. And that is the target activities. What are you going to do when you're wearing the sunglasses? And the last one is what type of lenses do you need? Like lens tech. And you'll see as I go through their characteristics, why they're different and why they might be better for doing this. So the Costa Del Mar, with that name, you can kind of imagine that they're going to be something to do with fishing, boating, and deep water. And that's really their target audience for that. The reason is they have a glass or polycarbonate lens in there, of course, copyrighted called the 580. But what they're meant to do is cut the glare on the water. So they're perfect for wearing when you're out on a boat, when you're fishing, doing all of those things. And it depends. The frames are made from different things. It can be anything from metal to some nylon. And then they have nose pads that are rubber. They call them Hydrolite. And they are meant, both the nose pads and the temple pads, they grip when they're wet. So all of those, you can see that that's the reason for them. So those are going to be in the $170 to $300 range. They're the most expensive glasses that we carry, but they're really specific. It doesn't mean you can't wear them to do anything else, but that's the reason they were designed. Because I mean, for me, it's the shape. And after they all, you know, if you take one of each, sometimes they look the same. Well, then what's the difference? So
16: right. Next
9: are the Oakleys. Those are the next ones down, and they're going to still be close to the same price of the Costa Del Mar. So they're going to be that $120 to $260 range, depending on which ones you pick. But they were specifically designed for cycling, baseball, training, and action sports. They have lenses called prism technology, and their lenses enhance the contrast in color. So you can imagine in baseball how that would be important. Sometimes you're looking in the sun, you're trying to see things, and so that's why it's important to have the contrast in the lenses. Their frames are made from, it's a plastic, a thermoplastic, just strong. And they have a very fancy name for their like ear pads and nose grips. They call them, this doesn't even sound real, unobtainium. Now, I don't know the purpose of this word. I mean, unobtainable, but it's unobtainium. I don't really understand, but that's their rights reserved name.
16: Well, copyrighted. You never know.
9: And
16: it could be really important.
9: The point of what they call ear socks, I guess it slides over the glasses, the ear socks and the nose pads, the point of them is when you sweat, they increase their grip. So you can imagine a still yet baseball, this would be a great glasses for you in Oakley or even watching baseball.
16: Right.
9: You know, all of that. Native would be the next step down price-wise, $80 to $150. Again, these are going to be made for hiking, running, casual outdoor use, much more casual, maybe not as specific of a sport. And again, they're going to have really high polarized lenses. You can interchange sometimes some of those lenses. They're going to be lightweight. And then again, they're going to have interchangeable nose pads. They're just going to be kind of a step down, not so high tech materials as you're going to get in the Oakleys and the Costas, but still a really great glasses. And then the final will be the Gooders. I would say they are our number one glasses. And the biggest reason is the price point. I know the people that I know that wear sunglasses, my daughter and Kara at work, they a lot of times will not buy the expensive sunglasses because they can't keep sunglasses. They lose them a lot. And so Gooders are going to be in that $25 to $35 range. They're made for casual wear, running. They look good. They're very trendy. Some of them are white. Some of them are orange. You know, I mean, some of them just look like, you know, I did this at previous show. The guys in John Belushi, the Belushi, and what's the name of
16: the Blues Brothers?
9: The Blues Brothers.
16: Some of them
9: look
16: like Jake and Elwood.
9: Yeah, they look like the Blues Brothers. You know, I mean, so they're all different shapes and sizes.
16: Don't be making fun of them, guys.
9: The biggest thing is they're going to be a lightweight plastic, and they are made for no slip. So we see these. I've had people in the store who play disc golf and other things where they're out. They need sunglasses. They don't need expensive ones in case they get, you know, hit, they lose them, whatever. But they also keep them from sliding down, and they're comfortable to wear. So all of these are available at both stores.
16: A plethora.
9: Yeah, that too. And they're all available. I believe you can also shop them on acehardware.com for delivery or pickup in store. So you can do all of that shopping and see our selection. But we've got a good selection of all of them, and they've really become kind of a popular thing for us because I guess sunglasses are a thing. It's funny for me, I have never worn sunglasses. They annoy me after a while. I can't hardly wear them. So if I ever have to wear real glasses, I'm not sure what I'm going to do in life. But
16: you get used to them is what you
9: well,
16: do.
9: Well, and I did. I wore glasses up until I was in seventh grade. And so I started wearing glasses in about third grade up to seventh. And they were pretty thick glasses. And so then I went to contacts and then eventually had LASIK. So I have been a glasses wearer. But in my adult life, I have a few that I'll throw on for reading. But I take them off. They start giving me headaches. And I just don't like them. So I never have been a sunglasses wearer, but my daughter, Kara, many people I know have a lot of pairs depending on the outfits. So we've got the variety that you need. If you're bass fishing, we've got the glasses for you. Or if you're playing disc golf, or if you're just the trendiest person on the block.
16: Watching the kids playing soccer.
9: We are the place to go. So we're going to take a break. This is Hinkle's Home Inside and Out. And of course, there is lots going on at the stores every day. You can shop both of us. We have, of course, our store in Webb City, which is at 1201 South Madison. Rangeline actually becomes Madison in Webb City. So if you just go north on Rangeline, you're going to be on Madison as you hit Webb City. City Limits will be right across from Walmart in Webb City. And in Joplin is our newest store. It's been there 5 years, so it's not like it's
16: not
9: brand
16: like
9: new.
16: It's new, right.
9: It's 2934 McClellan. So at 30th Street, you will turn and you'll see right there up against,
16: I'm so proud.
9: Up against the street is our store. Its address, though, is 29th and McClellan. So it is right around the corner from Freeman Hospital, right between kind of the new Aldi's and the McDonald's there on McClellan, which they changed the name through that street. It's Maiden Lane on down. So take Maiden Lane right on through up to the south, and it becomes McClellan. Don't know why we have to change the names halfway through, but we're going to see you back here in a minute.
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19: The Yankees won at Philadelphia 1-0 on a homer in the fourth by Paul Goldschmidt. The rest of his team went 2-for-25 at the plate, but the Yankees are still just two games back of the first place Rays in the AL East. Tampa Bay beat Cleveland 11-3. Second place Cleveland in the AL Central, still a game and a half behind the White Sox. Houston was trailing at the White Sox 5-0 after five innings, then scored eight times in the sixth. Houston wins 9-5 in Chicago. San Diego sent Miami to a 10th straight loss, 4-2. The Dodgers won at the Mets, 4-2. Mets outfielder Juan Soto left with a sore calf. Atlanta won in 10 innings. Cubs won in 10. Boston and Colorado with victories. Detroit beat Kansas City 2-1. Winner Tarek Skubal with 12 strikeouts in 7 1/3. Texas over Seattle, 5-4. LeBron James is signing with the 76ers, 1 year plus a player option.
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23: On again, I'm Paul Stevens, Fox News. The White House Correspondents Association dinner was back on Friday night.
24: This time, the gathering in Washington was more subdued with a smaller crowd and tighter security. The dinner was abruptly halted back in April by a shooter at the Washington Hilton, but President Trump insisted the gathering continue.
25: So in this country, we believe in freedom of speech. We settle our differences not with bullets, but with open and vigorous debate. And no deranged loser with a gun will ever change that. We can't let that ever happen.
24: The president delivering a rambling speech that praised some journalists and took pot shots at others. Chris DeMeo, Fox News.
23: Following 13 straight days of U.S. military strikes against targets in Iran, the president now hinting he might launch a major strike, Fox's Chanley Painter.
0: He says the military is locked and loaded. Even as talks continue, President Trump says Tehran remains far from a deal. The New York Times reporting U.S. intelligence believes Iran's new supreme leader may be more open to pursuing a nuclear weapon. As concerns grow inside the administration that China and Russia could be enabling Tehran. Trump says both leaders have assured him they are not arming Iran.
25: I don't think they'd want to have me disappointed.
0: Meantime, the standoff is spreading at sea. The U.S. military says it disabled a second commercial ship after it allegedly ignored four warnings and tried to breach Iran's blockade.
23: And the president recently warning that Iranian civil infrastructure like power plants and bridges could also be targeted if attacks on commercial shipping in the Strait of Hormuz continues. Meantime, France using a massive specially adapted cargo plane to dump flame retardant on a wildfire that's forced the evacuation of tens of thousands of people, including some from suburbs in the wine region of Bordeaux. Fire crews digging trenches trying to slow that blaze down. 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
1: Heat advisories in effect from noon today through Tuesday evening. I'm Steve Smith. Here's what's trending on News Talk KZRG. 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It's the free watermelon feed in Neosho.
2: Got a lot of information to get to folks, but that's going to be this Tuesday, this coming Tuesday, July the 28th. That's going to be at 6:30 p.m. in Big Spring Park, which is the most scenic municipal park in the state of Missouri.
1: That's Nick Myers of the Republican Party. He says it will be an informative gathering. You're being advised to drive with caution on U.S. 69. The Kansas Department of Transportation is alerting motorists in the Frontenac area that that highway will remain open today and tonight during the large fireworks display and music festival going on at the Camp Town Event Center. Travelers should follow all traffic laws and posted signage. Do not park on the shoulders or stop vehicles on the road. The Missouri State Auditor has given the Bates County Sheriff's Office a poor rating, the worst you can get, following an official audit. Auditor Scott Fitzpatrick says Sheriff Chad Anderson wasted public resources, in particular over $178,000, to create a mounted patrol to appear at rodeo events, put on parties, and fund a nonprofit sheriff's posse. Sheriff Anderson takes issue with the auditor. More online at auditor.mo.gov. Steve Smith, News Talk KZRG.
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7: Here's your KCRG forecast. A heat advisory starts today and lasts until 7 p.m. on Tuesday. Just a few clouds this morning. A sunny afternoon with a high of 96 and a triple-digit heat index. Clear tonight down to 78 and sunny tomorrow with a high near 100. I'm Jeff Marr in the KCRG Storm Center.
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0: Welcome back. Hour two, Hinkle's Home Inside and Out. John and Chris here. So, you know, there are always so many things going on at the store, but on hot weekends like this, you know, you're going to need garden hoses, you're going to need sprinklers, you're going to need sunglasses like she was talking about in the last segment, in the last hour, and who knows what else, but we're there through thick and thin, cold and hot, always around.
1: Yeah, always got something for your home, obviously. It's what we do.
0: So another thing for your home, you know, it's hot and everyone's thirsty. SodaStream has really become popular, and Ace is a big supplier of that product. And we had had them a few years back.
1: Well, we had them when our kids were in school. So our kids in college each had a SodaStream. And I can tell you a little bit, because I bought that for them. I can tell you a little bit of the background of that. For what I was trying to do was give them sodas that were less expensive for them to buy, easier to get, so they wouldn't have to go to the store and buy a soda, because, you know, they were at that time drinking them. However, they did not love their SodaStreams. Neither one of them used them like I thought they would. And I was pretty disappointed with the whole thing. But things have changed since then. And I talked to my son today and I said, you know, what was it about the SodaStream? And he said, it's because it never really tasted authentic.
0: The cola was it was a cola brand, or they would make up names.
1: It was there. Yeah. They were Dr. Cola. Yeah. They were always just kind of like the offshoots, like you see in like Shasta, or like you see in Sam's brand or something. They always have some cute little name that it's supposed to be like, and it never tasted like they wanted it to. If you're a big Pepsi drinker, you know the difference.
0: Yeah.
1: And so that has changed.
0: So SodaStream, if you don't know what it is, you're putting cold tap water in a bottle and you put it into your machine, and it's either you push a button and it carbonates it, or you press a lever and it, you know, some of the machines are manual where you're pushing things, and some you push a button and it does it automatically.
1: It does everything.
0: Yeah. Mm-hmm. So some are electric, some aren't, but it's going to add that carbonation to turn into sparkling water. Well, then you can add syrup into it, or your soda mix. And then now, and what she was saying a minute ago, now they have Pepsi and Cherry Pepsi
1: and Mountain Dew
0: and Diet.
1: Yeah.
0: Yeah.
1: And
0: so
1: Baja
0: all
1: Blast,
0: the flavors are
1: all of
0: real.
1: Yeah. And they also have, if you're really not into that, they also have things to make sparkling water.
0: Right.
1: So there's a grapefruit and other flavors. And so now I think they've come of their own, that they don't have to do these weird offshoot names. Because I asked, I said, well, Colton, do you really think SodaStream is good? And he goes, oh no, at the shows, it really tastes like Pepsi now.
0: Right.
1: So you are now able to have a soda fountain in your house, and it's the same as what you would get at any fast food restaurant. You know, it has the syrup, it has the carbonation, and it makes your drink.
0: I'm going to kind of go backwards, but you said something that it's a product that's not available till next month,
1: mm-hmm.
0: but SodaStream is coming out with a fountain. So, you know, in your SodaStream, there's a canister that carbonates the water, and then you're mixing the flavor in. Well, their new machine that's coming out next month has the canister that carbonates it, but you screw in your bottle of flavor,
1: mm-hmm.
0: and now it is just like a fountain machine. You push the button at the top, and it mixes it itself.
1: That's
0: so
1: pretty neat.
0: It really is, and it changes it, because if you think about how many bottles, you know, there's a couple things. You have the convenience, because mm-hmm. the canister that carbonates the water will make 126 liters, basically. Mm-hmm. So if you think about it, okay, it's a bottle of pop. You know, well, you have 126 in this thing instead of buying like a 2-liter bottle and it going mm-hmm. flat, because around the Hinkle house, 2-liter bottles end up getting dumped quite
1: often. They last for that one dinner, and anything left over goes, because we never come back to it. It never tastes the same. Even the second day, it just doesn't taste the same.
0: But this way, you have the ability to continue with that same product, or even switch it up. I should have counted how many different flavors they had, and I didn't.
1: Well, one of the interesting things, though, is what if you want to drink Sprite and I want to drink Pepsi? You know, you would have to have a 2-liter of each. And sometimes I may just want one glass, and then the rest is going to go to waste. This way, you're able to drink just what you want, and all the plastic bottles are not happening.
0: And that's a big thing. You know, the zero waste society is still, you know, it's important. And plastic bottles are very annoying. They're, you know, they get to be everywhere. So the old style of the carbonation bottles, you know, the cylinders, you used to have to screw in, and the new ones now just click in. So Colton and I were watching a video where you pretty much just bend the plastic harness out of the machine, slip the bottle in it, and then fold it back down. So it's almost like the water filters in your refrigerator. Mm-hmm. You know, you don't have to do anything really to hook it up. It's going to do it itself with, you know, just the motion of the machine. And the variety that you can get makes it where everyone would like it.
1: I think one of the other things too is, as this time of year, as we're talking about kids getting ready for back to school, kids are going off to college, those kind of things. If your kids or family members are in like cities like our son is, it's a thing to have to carry like cans or bottles and those kind of things from a grocery store to his apartment. It's a long ways. It's heavy. And so on this, you have a bottle of syrup, or you're getting rid of that toting that heavy stuff back and forth or upstairs and those kind of things.
0: Bottles of syrup make 15 liters.
1: Yeah.
0: If you mix it normally. And then, there was, oh, I know, they have a to-go cup, which is called, Fizz and Go Cup. So mm-hmm. it's almost like your Yeti, but it's made.
1: We have those.
0: It's stainless steel, high quality, and it's made to go with you. So it's just like having a Stanley or a Yeti or a Walla cup that you're taking with you, but it's meant and made for your Soda Stream.
1: I'm interested in the sparkling waters because I do like sparkling waters, and you know, it would be nice to be able to have them at home. And so the flavored sparkling waters, I mean, I'm not just for the carbonation, but just the flavor of it. So I really want just a flavored water that tastes kind of a little bit like fruit, that doesn't have a ton of sugar. And I don't love the fake sweetening. So
0: yeah, I don't either.
1: I really want to kind of check out some of those when I have a chance to taste them and see how they are.
0: Variety of prices. Some of them will start around $50, mm-hmm. and then these new fountains are going to be $200. So it fills in the price points all the way through there.
1: Yeah.
0: Some are electric, some are manual, and it makes it easy. So you can save money.
1: The boys was absolutely manual.
0: To get a bottle of pop at a convenience store or even the grocery stores, I would assume they're well over $2 a bottle. And, these are going to be just a tad over $1 a bottle.
1: Mm-hmm. Of the, like it. The 1 liters, is that what we're talking about? Yeah.
0: Right.
1: The ones that you're buying at the convenience store. I see.
0: So lots of options, lots of ease, and make your own when you want it instead of, you know, buying bigger bottles and wasting
1: having
0: all the trash.
1: Yeah. And so you're not having to drink a whole 2 liters of Pepsi to drink some Mountain Dew, because then that's where, to me, at our house, that's where we have more waste. If I buy, oh, well, he wants this and he wants this, well, then we don't drink it all. And then we know that all of that's going to go to waste.
0: Right.
1: So it's nice to have the ability to have that variety, because you're not really, you're able to make a little bit of everything and everybody can have what they want to drink. So SodaStream, and the great thing is, if you have a SodaStream now, you can either through acehardware.com or in store do the exchange and purchase new canisters. We have both canisters, the blue and the pink.
0: I didn't bring that up, did I?
1: No, the blue and the pink. So the blue are the ones that screw on, I believe. The pink are the quick connect.
0: Yep.
1: We stock those at both stores and have the ability to exchange those out. 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
0: And there's huge savings if you exchange those canisters.
1: There is. So we will, obviously, you'll need to bring your empty back if you want that exchange price. So it is something that it is unique to Ace Hardware, because all the places, Bed Bath & Beyond and other places that were really big into it, have gone away. So the great thing is it's one more service that we continue to add into our store, so you can kind of get a one-stop shop of all of those unique things that you want to get. So this is Hinkle's Home Inside and Out. And when we come back, we're going to talk about Hydratain and how it can really create water during this time to water your plants. And it doesn't matter if it's hanging baskets or vegetable plants, if you're struggling to keep them watered and they're drying out, you should hear about Hydratain. It is something that it's really completely game changing in Florida. It's a really popular item on golf courses and other places, and you can use it in your yard or on your lawn.

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5: Here is your KZRG forecast as heat builds. A heat advisory starts today and lasts until 7 p.m. on Tuesday evening. We'll see a few clouds early today, then a sunny, hot, and humid afternoon. The high near 96, the heat index up to 107 when you factor in the humidity. And then clear tonight with a low falling to 78. An even hotter day tomorrow, sunny with a high of 100. The heat index close to 110, and temperatures continue to climb for the start of the week on Monday with some more sunshine and a high temperature eventually reaching 102. I'm Jeff Maher in the KZRG Storm Center.
6: Welcome back to Hinkle's Home Insight. 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
7: Yes.
6: And then one of us will get to it, whoever is chosen to answer that question. So send all the nasty questions and comments to her, and any compliments and nice things that you or things in my wheelhouse, put on there. Have
7: for
6: Juan
7: John.
6: Carlos tell me. Yeah.
7: Yeah. So Hydratane. Hydratane is a unique product. It really got its fame in Florida because in Florida, my brother lives there, and my brother and sister-in-law actually have an environmental cleanup company. So they do lots of cleanup of swamps or boat docks or gas stations where there's been oil spills or oil and gas leaking or chemicals or all of those kind of things. So they do inspections, environmental studies and different things like that. And then the final cleanup of it as well. So we hear a lot about these kind of things. And so Florida, though, because it's such a natural state, there's so many swamps and lots of water and things. They are one of the states that is really, really controlling of a lot of chemical use. And so it's hard to get things approved for use in Florida. So one of the things that really got a claim to fame is Hydratane in Florida. Also because it is a big area for golf courses. And so as you
6: do their water bills or are their water bills high? Because
7: I don't.
6: They have so much
7: water around.
6: Well, they have so much salt water.
7: Yeah.
6: Is fresh water an issue?
7: I don't know what their, I've never really asked him how much their water is, but typically his house is, he's always had a second well that he uses to water with because, you know, in a lot of the houses, they do water their lawns a lot there. They're very big about their lush

0: lawns. And so the thing is that they also, though, I just talked to him recently, and they're really struggling with, they're not getting enough rain. They haven't had rain in at least a month. I mean, they are used to, this is almost their rainy season that's going to be over soon and go into a drier season. So, you know, they really are missing rain. So Hydratain comes into play because you do have these lush golf courses and lawns and things. But also at this time of year in our area, we have vegetable gardens that are kind of in their peak. They're really producing. But this is when you'll start seeing those tomato plants start getting crispy on the edges. Yes. Because they're just not keeping right. up. Also, we're fighting to keep our ornamentals alive. This year, I really moved to keeping mostly tropicals in my in my pots and things, and I've had some pretty good success with that. Whenever I've tried to do petunias and things, we're just not a home enough to keep them watered, and they will at this point in time be crispy usually because I'll miss a couple of days or something. So, but Hydratain, it is a unique product. It is not a chemical. It is, I can't even tell you exactly what it is, but it is approved for use in Florida, and I believe it's organic. Here's the way it works. When we look at things in gardening, specifically in nurseries and that type of thing, we talk about surfactants a lot. And surfactants, you'll see them mixed in with a lot of products you have. And what a surfactant does is if you put it on a piece of soil, a lot of times, let's take a flower pot, for example. If you haven't watered your houseplant for a long time, it's gotten crunchy, your soil, and it's pulled away from the pot and gotten hard. The problem is then if you go back to water that soil, it will run down the sides where there's the crack between the pot and the soil. And so what surfactants will do is when you put them on soil, they will kind of expand it back out. Surfactants are really great to help with watering and to help soil not shrink up like that. However, Hydratain is very different than that. So it has come along, and what it does is you water it in to your soil. And then you're literally, this is a hose end. You'll water it in and then you really wash it in. And then it is going to stay for 3 months and it goes down into the soil and it coats the roots of the plant. When the soil starts to dry out from all the way down in, the water will leave the soil as a vapor up between the soil particles. And so this water, you just can imagine it just flowing out as a vapor out of the soil. We don't see that, but that's what's happening. So what Hydratain does, it's coated the roots and it's then magnet. It's like a magnet to that water as it goes by and it grabs it, recondenses it around the roots, and then the plant's able to take it up. So it is really taking water that you're not putting on it. So this is water in the soil. So you're not adding water by a sprinkler or anything else. This is water that's naturally there in the soil, and it is reusing that. So it's really creating water for your plants. It is really a cool thing to see a demo of it. We've seen it in a granular portion, and we've seen it in a pile on a paper plate. And as we talk to the salesman, we turn back, and sure enough, there were water droplets on top of this on the paper plate. So it pulls that water to it out of the air or the air around the soil, inside the soil, and it makes it back to a liquid. This can reduce your water up to 50%. It is about $37 for this bottle. It's around that price. It does 5,000 square feet. So that's a typical city lot if you did the whole thing without a house on it. So it does go quite a ways. You can use this on, it's safe for vegetable plants. You can use it on hanging baskets. You can use it on your ornamentals, or you could put it on your lawn. There is tons of things on lawns where they've tested it and done it on half the lawn and the other half is not done.
1: And it's obvious.
0: It is a completely different lawn. Yeah. So Hydratain, really great product. We're one of the few people that carry this in the area, and we really sought it out. They brought it to us, and we're like, we have to have that. We have had it in granules before, and at times, I think we might have a few small bags. They mix it with a like a compost, but we typically see that the water on the 32-ounce is just a better seller. So we have it at both stores in that hose-in version. So you'll be able to put it on the lawn or whatever you want, and then, of course, it gets watered in, and then it gets down into the soil. You want it to get to the roots of your soil, and that's where it starts working. So it'll last us through the rest of these really hot months, all through July, August, September. Timber.
1: This is something you want to put on in the mornings.
0: Yeah.
1: You don't want it to evaporate and go away, but you want it to stick.
0: Yeah. You don't ever want to water things in the hot part of the day. I mean, it's just for, there's so many things that can happen, but you want to water it in with a quarter to a half inch of water after you've put it on. Gotcha. So you're going to put it on. So a lot of times I haven't used this specific hose in, but a lot of times they'll have a knob on the top where you can turn it back, or you just disconnect it, use the same hose or a sprinkler or your sprinkler system, turn it on to water it in so that it will go down into the water. You basically don't want it to pool up on anything. And it's clear. There's no color to it. It's really just a really, really neat product. It's unique in its market. There is nothing else like it. So it's not a surfactant. And I wanted to explain it just because surfactants for a long time were the only way we had to do this. There would be, I can't remember, wet. It was called wet something that we had for a while. There were a few things. And really what they did at this time of year was to kind of get that soil to open back up. So if we did get those rains, that it would soak it in rather than causing runoff. But it never did this. And this is really creating water for your plants that you have not added. And I think that's the really neat part about it is it's, you know, surfactants relied on you watering or rain happening.
1: Like almost core, where it's going to absorb it and hold it and then give it back.
0: Will help your garden get through the rest of the season. It will get that lawn that's crunchy back in order again without you having to water it all the time, and saves that watering up to 50%. And my gosh, in some of these places, when you're in Missouri American territory or even in some of the county districts, the water's so expensive per gallon. Thankfully, we have a well that we use, but we also don't do a ton of watering outside. But the people that buy water by the gallon, I mean, you know how expensive it is. So buying something like this, and even if you're going to use it just every year, one thing might last you a couple of years if you're just going to put it on your hanging baskets or you're going to put it in your flower bed, something like that. So if you're struggling to keep it watered, come see us for Hydratain at both stores. It is going to be in the lawn and garden area. I can't tell you exactly what it's sitting next to, but we can help you find it. The employees will send out a note that we did talk about it, because once we talk about it and everybody starts seeing their lawns crunchy, it becomes a popular product. So along with that, we also have fly spot bait. If you're still struggling with flies, we have this a lot of times when the spring has been rainy, flies are a problem. Fly spot bait is another popular thing, and we ran out of it for a little while and we are back in stock. So if you're fighting flies, or if you have a business like a restaurant, fly spot bait is what your pest control guy uses. Use it around the dumpsters, use it around the back doors, any place the flies are coming in, but also in entryways, in the corners of windows. You're going to spray fly as in spot bait. So it means just spots. You're going to spray it in those places the flies will sit to rest. So in the shady areas, out of the wind, out of the sun, that's where the flies, just watch them. Where did they land to rest? That's where you want to spray this. Make sure it's high enough where kids' hands are not going to be all in it. It'll dry. It's transparent. And then they drop dead once they touch it. So we're going to see you back here in just a few minutes for more Hinkle's Home Inside and Out.
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3: Here is your KCRG forecast as heat builds. A heat advisory starts today and lasts until 7 p.m. on Tuesday evening. We'll see a few clouds early today, then a sunny, hot, and humid afternoon. The high near 96, the heat index up to 107 when you factor in the humidity, and then clear tonight with a low falling to 78. An even hotter day tomorrow, sunny with a high of 100. The heat index close to 110, and temperatures continue to climb for the start of the week on Monday with some more sunshine and a high temperature eventually reaching 102. I'm Jeff Maher in the KCRG Storm Center.
4: I'm Daria Albinger. Take two. President Trump at last night's rescheduled White House Correspondents' Dinner.
5: As I said 3 months ago, the show must go on. We were backstage, and we both wanted to just have it go on, whether it was 2 o'clock, 3 o'clock in the morning, it didn't matter.
4: The first one was interrupted by an assassination attempt on the president. Maine Democrats are holding a nominating convention today. Fox's Alexis McAdams in Maine.
6: Some voters tell us the process reminds them of the Democrats' 2024 switch from President Biden to Kamala Harris, asking why the party, not the voters, make the decision.
4: They'll need to pick a Senate nominee for the midterms. They have to replace the primary winner, Graham Plattner, who dropped out over sexual assault allegations. 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
7: Heat advisory is in effect from noon today through Tuesday evening. I'm Steve Smith. Here's what's trending on News Talk KZRG. The August 4th primaries are just around the corner. In fact, early voting has already started. Jasper County Clerk Charlie Davis told News Talk KZRG it's a pretty painless process.
8: The last 2 weeks prior to the election, anybody can come in and vote absentee for any reason or no reason at all. It's a lot more convenient to come into the courthouse in Carthage, the courts building in Joplin, and you walk in, and it's just at the two courthouses. You have the courthouse in Carthage at 302 South Main, and then the 633 South Pearl, the courts building here in Joplin, room 198.
7: Davis reminds you to bring your official state or federal photo ID with you when you come to the polls. What will road rage get you? 10 years in prison. 32-year-old Anthony Scott Keller of Goodman received that sentence in Newton County Circuit Court. Keller was convicted of shooting a man during a road rage incident on Missouri 59 near Quince Road. A bullet fired by Keller broke the arm of another driver. The federal government's Operation Take Back America continues. A Mexican national in the Kansas City area sentenced in federal court Thursday for his role in helping illegal aliens fraudulently obtain visas permitting them to live and work in the U.S. 31-year-old Jose Luis Morales Salgado was sentenced to 21 months in prison. Steve Smith, News Talk KZRG.
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1: Welcome back to Hinkle's Home Inside and Out. And if your husband's honeydew list just got longer like mine just did.
0: During the break, I'm like, hey, don't forget.
1: By the way,
0: I really would like to have this done this weekend. So, yeah we have installed. We're pretty excited about some of the fight spotlights, landscape spotlights.
1: Yes.
0: We're really happy with them. And so we've put them in and we've got to install a few more, but their stakes, you know, they're shorter, which most of them are. We need them to be a little taller because we've got some bushes we want to shine over. And so we were just trying to kind of figure out how to do that. They're not really going to be seen, but the neat thing about those is that you can you have an app that goes with it, but also it does like 8 colors. And so you can do it for red, white, and blue. We did for the 4th of July. You can do it for Christmas. You can do it for veterans. You know, all the different colors, autism, that, you know, you can change the spotlights for whatever you want in color. And, they're just really neat and they're aluminum. So we've got those at the store. You can buy those, the Fight, landscape lights.
1: And the Fight app is really easy to use. I've used it for years on my Christmas lights.
0: Mm-hmm.
1: And the cool thing is 1 year I couldn't find my, I didn't think the you know, I plugged it in and the app was off my phone. Like I'd gotten a new phone. Well, it ran the same cycle. So I don't know how it knew when to come on, but.
0: Because it's smart.
1: Yes, I was very impressed. Maybe
0: it knew.
1: Maybe
0: as if it was a person. Yeah, but
1: right.
0: So, this is what we live with.
1: I know. You know, when you're a boomer, you never know. So one thing that probably boomers know more about than the younger kids, I don't know if they do or not, but we'll get to this.
0: Light bulbs.
1: So and how light bulbs, the people come in all the time. I have this bulb and I want it brighter. You may be asking them about a 60 watt equivalent bulb in soft white or daylight. And they go, well, which one's brighter? Well, lumens is the key to the brightness code.
0: Yes.
1: And gosh, they're both 800. So then they're like, well, what's the difference? And I said, well, it's kind of the color of them. And it's based on a Kelvin scale. And they're like, well, I don't
0: one
1: know
0: moment.
1: What that is.
0: We got to pause just 1 second. It's Kelvin. A Kelvin scale.
1: That's what I said.
0: My dad's first name is Calvin.
1: I said Kelvin.
0: It's a Kelvin scale.
1: Kelvin.
0: K-E-L-V-I-N.
1: Thank you.
0: It's not Calvin.
1: It's Keith. Not. It's Kelvin.
0: Kelvin.
1: Yeah.
0: Yeah.
1: And if you say it fast enough, you can get away with it both ways. But on that scale, where it goes, you know, the lower the number, the cooler it is. The higher the number, the hotter, you know, hotter colors, cooler colors.
0: So and what does that mean? What are the cooler colors?
1: When you get into the 3000 or 2700, that's going to be your real soft whites. So they're going to be more to the pink side.
0: Not into the yellows?
1: No. Well, and see, to me, when you say yellow, and that's what I started to say yellow, yellow could be either one because the sun's yellow.
0: Yeah.
1: So that's why I chose pink.
0: I don't think pink, though, reflects what the color is. What I would expect,
1: but it's
0: a soft white would be like in your living room where you want that kind of warm looking color.
1: Right.
0: That is what we would expect, kind of the light sunset color.
1: So cozy. The words that go with it are cozy.
0: Oh, boy.
1: Candle flames.
0: That's not cozy is not something I would put into my vocabulary very often.
1: Well, but
0: oh, isn't that a cozy color?
1: It defines the light. It's, okay. It's a comfortable light.
0: A comfortable light might
1: how's
0: be something
1: that?
0: Good. That you know, if it's going to be over you when you're watching TV or, you know, where you're relaxing, that's the color you want.
1: So then when you go up that scale and kind of that,
0: on
1: that
0: Calvin.
1: Warm white would be 3,500 and lower. When you get in between the 3,500 and like 4,500, that's considered cool white. And cool white, to me, the best way I can think of it is when you walk into an office building.
0: Or school. Yeah.
1: Office building, school.
0: They're going to be that cool, bright.
1: It's bright enough to be task-oriented, but it's not overpowering.
0: Bluish. Yeah.
1: And but it's not warm and cozy either. You know, it's going to give it
0: not warm and cozy. No,
1: I just knew
0: not
1: just
0: cozy.
1: So the word you don't like is cozy and the word Colton doesn't like is yummy. So if you see Colton, tell him, oh, I'm looking for that yummy light
0: soda
1: switch
0: stream.
1: That'll trigger him as the people say anymore.
0: Uh-huh.
1: Well, when you get into these colors and you get into the high numbers, the 5,000 range, you know, 4,500 and up, they call that daylight. Well, to me, the daylight, think about the sun at noon outside, you know, on a clear day. You know, my wife over here, if I said the sun at noon and she goes, well, what would happen if they're in the middle of an eclipse?
0: Yeah, well.
1: And so, you know, you have to make sure you cover everything or you get it from her.
0: So one thing, though, to kind of recap this just a little bit on your Kelvin scale.
1: Kelvin,
0: the biggest thing is Kelvin is the color of the light, not the brightness of the light.
1: Lumens is brightness.
0: Yeah, so it's the how cozy the light is
1: thank
0: the Kelvin
1: you for using
0: scale.
1: That word.
0: So it is, but then we get back into how bright is the light.
1: And that would be lumens. So
0: yes.
1: It, you know, you can have the same. You know, we used to have a deal in the store that would show different light bulbs with the same background. And
0: right.
1: You're like, well, it's not the same because this one looks different than this one. Well, the color of the bulb creates changes in how things appear behind it or, you know, in that room. But there's one other thing that affects that, and that's your CRI index. So that's the color rendering index. And that's the clarity, the quality of the light. And so,
0: Realistic the items appear.
1: Yes.
0: So the
1: fluorescent light is the best one to go that nothing looks realistic underneath a fluorescent light.
0: Well, the best explanation to understand what color rendering means, first of all, those are light bulbs you're going to find around our paint counters. They're going to be things that give actual colored light. So if you take that, those will appear the same in most places. When you don't have good color rendering, we used to see this pretty often. If someone would paint things that were in the reds on their wall,
1: right?
0: Then it would almost make whites in the room appear pink because it was almost like it reflected. It was just a bizarre. So
1: it blurred
0: CRI,
1: the boundaries.
0: I don't talk about very often with people, but I absolutely talk about lumens. And so for us in our original, the way we grew up is, look, we have a 60 watt bulb. So we understand that is how bright it is. And it's really not about the wattage that it's used. That gives us a reference point of how bright it is. And everyone, 60 watt was typically what we put in our fixtures and everywhere around.
1: So do you want a 60 watt bulb was around 800 lumens.
0: Okay.
1: But a 13 watt CFL, so those are the ones with the squigglies, were the, and not the squiggly like yeah. Gordon says, the squigglies is in 13 watts on the the compact fluorescent bulbs. You know, your power savings went from 60 to 13. Mm-hmm. And now the LEDs are like 9. So you're way back down. You know, you're using a sixth of the
0: power. With the same light that you got for the 60 watt bulb of the incandescence.
1: Right.
0: So now, yes, you can. And that was this little man that I talked with about finding a new bulb. He very well understood that, look, I can get brighter bulbs in there because in the day, a lot of fixtures used to say that you had a limit of 60 watts and that it was because the heat output, the inefficiency of the bulb.
1: 90% of the wattage was consumed into heat.
0: Into heat, and it would hurt the fixtures and melt the wiring.
1: Right.
0: So now you can put in bulbs that when their equivalency might be 120 into that same fixture, and you're still not going to overload the fixture as far as the what it pulls through there. So I think the biggest thing is to kind of know what you have if you need them to match. That's one of the big problems we have is we'll see recessed lighting and they want them to match, but we don't know what the bulb is that's in there. But it is really helpful when they bring a bulb. There's a lot of information on there as to color and what the watts were. We can see if it's a halogen, those type of things, and try and match that up. Also, the long-necked bulbs, we struggled with that the other day.
1: Yes, we did.
0: So it is a learning experience. Thankfully, these bulbs have settled out over the last couple of years, and you can take that from someone that we have set that aisle, I don't know how
1: many
0: times in 10 years as legislation changed. So finally, we've settled in. They're really getting to be neat to where the bulbs can do multiple colors and you can turn a switch on the bulb.
1: Right.
0: So you can buy it for the right.
1: Or the light switch.
0: The right brightness.
1: Yep.
0: But then change the color to match the room you want, whether you want it cool or cozy. So we're going to take a break. This is Hinkle's Home Inside and Out. And when we come back, I have got some information on sprinklers. And so which sprinkler's best? And even soaker hoses and sprinkler hoses. It has been the thing that I have worked with between this and garden hoses in the last week. It's just extremely popular right now. So there are some tips and tricks to keep it from evaporating, really getting the water, getting the value for the water that you're putting on it. We'll see you back here in just a minute.
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17: 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That's what we want. The Constitution doesn't talk about a bold interventionist federal government, does it?
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3: Welcome back. Final segment of the day, Hinkle's Home Inside and Out. Don't forget, we are on every Saturday morning. And if you only caught part of the show, you can go to KZRG's website. Across the top, hit shows, drop down to podcasts, and then you can look for my wife's beautiful picture on the screen and the piece of arm candy next to her.
4: And they are recorded there on podcasts. So, sprinklers, you know, I learn something every time I study a topic, and you know, we have timers. We'll start with timers first. The timers have been popular because it is hard. Sometimes you're needing to water sometimes a couple of times a day, depending on what the product
3: is. Hey, right. I'm going out of town for the weekend.
4: You want it to water and not miss a day. You've done it all summer and now you're going to be gone for a weekend. So timers are really important for that. And we've got some that are very high tech and you want to do Wi-Fi, Bluetooth, you know, set up a schedule, that kind of thing. And we've got some extremely low tech. I think the most interesting low-tech one we have is the Melnor Sunrise Sprinkler. I think what's unique about it, you know, we've all seen there are sprinklers that you can turn it on. You turn your hose on, so you have to be a little bit present. You turn your hose on, you turn the dial on the timer, and then you walk away. It will time itself and then turn off. And so it's really low tech, doesn't have a lot of programming or digital or anything like that.
3: It doesn't have any programming.
4: It's a very easy to use.
3: Right.
4: But still yet, you have to be present. The neat one about the Melnor Sunrise timer is that it has a daylight sensor in it.
3: A photocell.
4: So the only thing you set on there is how long you want it to water. So it will water between 5 minutes and I think 2 hours. Yeah, 2 hours. 5 minutes to 2 hours. You'll change that on a manual dial. And then you hook it to your water, you leave the water turned on, and then every day when it notices the sunrise, you know, it has enough daylight, it will turn on and water for the time you say. I think this is one of the really unique unattended timers because it's going to be low priced. It has low tech on it. It doesn't require a lot of setting and you're gone.
3: Right.
4: You know, you can put timers on anything. So we've got soaker hoses. We've got sprinkler hoses. So any of those things could have this timer on it. Also Wise and manifold. So we even have things that will screw onto your hose bib and give you 2, 3, or 4 outlets. And so you can have multiple things hooked to that one hose and you could time them differently. It's just, there's so many options to trying to get it to be unattended to help give you more time in the day and make sure that your plants are religiously taken care of.
3: And we use timers in the greenhouses.
4: We do.
3: And they just have to be adjusted. You know, when you, in the spring, they don't need as much water. And when it gets really hot, they need more water. And as it cools off, you can tone it down and you know, it's simple that way.
4: Well, we do have other ones. They go all the way from, there's many of them, you'll see 1-zone, 2-zone, 3-zone timers. And those are, you're going to hook 1, 2, or 3 hoses to the bottom of the timer and it will run a cycle. So it will water the first one for 20 minutes and then it will turn off and it'll go to the second one and run it. So you can imagine you could have drippers that go to your hanging baskets. It's going to water those for 10 minutes, kick off, and then it'll go to the soaker hoses under your bushes. So there's different ways to really make this. And once you get it set up, it will run on its own. I think the biggest thing that we've done is forgotten to take them down during the fall, and they go through the winter, and sometimes the timers don't make it through. But, you know, really taking care of your timers. Also, watching for stuff that gets pushed into your timers. I have worked with people at least a couple of times in the last few weeks where they've either had timers or some type of valve on their garden hoses. And whether there's work in the water lines, you have a well, something like that, chunks will come up through those water lines and end up in these timers and make them not work anymore. We actually have a garden hose washer with a screen on it. We have those. You see them in washing machines all the time, right, in the hoses, but they're also made for garden hoses for this reason, because like our well, at times things will pump up in it. And if I don't have those washers on my timer, it would send all of that debris into the timer and it could ruin it.
5: Right.
4: So it's inexpensive, fail safe. Also, you know, I love the idea of being able to have soaker hoses and drippers and the mix of things going on. You know, dripper systems are something that we've had in a couple of different houses. We had some big pots in our Texas house and we would run drippers all around. And then the hoses just came up and around. And so it would every day just water those pots. Dripper systems, we have them in the Web City store, all of the parts and pieces. And it really is punching holes and putting it together. It goes together so quickly. And then you can make sure those are watered. And I think you'll see a difference in like hanging baskets and potted plants. Once you're watering them on a religious basis, it's always the same time. It's always the same amount. Some of them you can even add fertilizer into. So that's another option. And of course, the sprinkler hoses I thought was an interesting thing. If you don't know what that is, they're a flat hose and they have laser slits in them. So then water kind of sprays up out of it like a sprinkler a little bit. And it kind of sprays to each side because of the angle they make them at. You can use them like that. And it's really more of almost a misty spray that comes up out of them. So you're not losing it a lot to evaporation. This time of year, sprinklers that are running, especially the oscillating ones, you're losing a lot to evaporation and your water is not going as far. Those slits in those sprinkler hoses, if you don't want to use it turned up with the water coming up, a great option is to turn it upside down so where then it becomes a soaker hose and then cover over the top of it with mulch. Of course, we know that mulch can make a difference up to 10 degrees on your root zone. So your plants are less stressed, their roots are not as hot, and it will maintain the water that you're putting through a soaker hose or a sprinkler hose or drippers, those kind of things. Along with the cooling sensation, it also, they act as a sponge. So it at times, the mulch will soak that moisture up and then release it later on as well. So all of these things are what I would be doing if you're seeing plant stress and you're really trying to save your beds or even your gardens. Mulch is a good idea in the garden as well to help keep the weeds down, keep that soil dry. And you know, I learned one thing when I was studying this week that I've never heard before, which is logical. One of the things that mulch does is if you don't have mulch on an area and it gets watered often, a lot of times the soil, when it dries out, will be crusty on the top. And then when you do water it, the water runs off. It doesn't soak in. So mulch helps to keep that soil from getting kind of that crusty bit across the top if it dries out too far. I thought that was an interesting thing I'd never really thought about.
3: And I can see it. I mean, if you think about it, it's plausible, you know, and if just thinking about it.
4: So all of the mulches, of course, we keep mulches in stock year round. 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
3: right,
4: really
3: there.
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4: 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It could be in the Bahamas. You could be at the Cayman Islands, or you could be down in Mexico. So all of those places aren't going to have the same stock we do. You want to be sure that we have it when you come. So be sure you check the right store. Of course, we're locally owned and we'd love to see you this weekend. John, I, and Colton will be around the stores all weekend and helping customers. And we appreciate your business and you listening to us on the show. We hear you all the time in the store. I know your voice. We hear people all the time. They'll stop in the store and turn around and go, I know your voice. So thanks for listening and following us. And we'll see you here next week.
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8: The Yankees won at Philadelphia 1-0 on a homer in the fourth by Paul Goldschmidt. The rest of his team went 2-for-25 at the plate, but the Yankees are still just two games back of the first place Rays in the AL East. Tampa Bay beat Cleveland 11-3. Second place Cleveland in the AL Central, still a game and a half behind the White Sox. Houston was trailing at the White Sox 5-0 after five innings, then scored eight times in the sixth. Houston wins 9-5 in Chicago. San Diego sent Miami to a 10th straight loss, 4-2. The Dodgers won at the Mets, 4-2. Mets outfielder Juan Soto left with a sore calf. Atlanta won in 10 innings. Cubs won in 10. Boston and Colorado with victories. Detroit beat Kansas City 2-1. Winner Tarek Skubal with 12 strikeouts in 7 1/3. Texas over Seattle, 5-4. LeBron James is signing with the 76ers 1 year plus a player option.
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12: Take two, I'm Daria Albinger, making good on a promise.
13: As I said 3 months ago, the show must go on. We were backstage, and we both wanted to just have it go on, whether it was 2 o'clock, 3 o'clock in the morning, it didn't matter.
12: Christina Coleman has more about last night's rescheduled White House Correspondents' Dinner.
14: First jokes was about HHS Secretary RFK Jr., who has been known to make some headlines over roadkill.
13: Delicious beef tenderloins, very special beef. And I want you all to know that Bobby Kennedy is right here. Personally ran over the cow in his car.
14: And he also roasted California Senator Adam Schiff, who he has mocked many times before, and he certainly didn't hold back.
13: I hate some people. You know, I shouldn't say this. I'm president. I'm not supposed to hate. I'm supposed to love everybody. But he's a terrible person.
14: He did address the safety and security concerns and gave a big shout out to the U.S. Secret Service and law enforcement and just thanking them for protecting and serving and keeping everybody safe.
12: The gunman, Cole Allen, is still being held. After nearly 2 weeks of U.S. military strikes, the president is hinting again that he's planning a major attack on Iran. Fox's Rebecca Castor in Washington.
15: U.S. Central Command did not announce any new strikes on Iran last night. The president says diplomatic talks have resumed, but he could still greenlight this massive attack he's considering at any point.
16: I think they're getting more and more serious as the days go by.
15: Now there's another unexpected disruption to the flow of oil in the Red Sea. Iran's proxy in Yemen, the Houthis, are blocking Saudi shipping and fired on at least three oil tankers this week. President Trump warned them to stand down or Iran would face the consequences.
12: Mr. Trump says the U.S. may also take over the Pickaxe Mountain facility. America's listening to Fox News.
17: Heat advisory is in effect from noon today through Tuesday evening. I'm Steve Smith. Here's what's trending on News Talk KZRG. If your home was built before 1978, you could qualify for up to $75,000 in free repairs to remove dangerous lead hazards. The city of Joplin has launched a new Lead Safe Joplin program. It's a $3.5 million initiative that will provide free lead inspections, paint, and soil remediation and other services for eligible homeowners. Get all the details inside the KZRG app. Aliens? Southwest Missouri Congressman Eric Burleson told the KZRG Morning News Watch his NDAA amendment made it in.
18: One of the wins that we got was the UAP Disclosure Act, and that we're basically going to be formalizing the current process that has been operating that Donald Trump has begun, which is declassification of anything that has to do with the phenomenon of maybe non-human intelligence.
17: Burleson says he simply wants transparency from the federal government. Stolen guns recovered in Vernon County. It's a $50,000 bond now for 31-year-old Joshua Warner, who faces multiple felony charges. He was arrested Wednesday near Virgil City. The investigation continues. I'm Steve Smith, News Talk KZRG.
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20: My friend and I went golfing the other day, and as we were leaving, she says, "Hey, something feels weird on my head." So I took a look and found a tick attached to her scalp. Thankfully, I was able to remove it, but it got me thinking. At least she could tell me something didn't feel right. Your dog can't. They can't tell you about the tick they picked up on a hiking trail, the fleas hiding in their fur, or the mosquito bite that could lead to heartworms. 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
23: Here's your KZRG forecast. A heat advisory starts today and lasts until 7 p.m. on Tuesday. Just a few clouds this morning. A sunny afternoon with a high of 96 and a triple-digit heat index. Clear tonight down to 78 and sunny tomorrow with a high near 100. I'm Jeff Marr in the KZRG Storm Center.
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24: The Markley, Van Camp, and Robbins Show. Jamie Markley, David Van Camp, Scott Robbins on vacation back later in the week. Now, sometimes you'll see a story and you just get ticked off. Mm-hmm. And this is one of those for me. Obama-appointed activist judge dismisses Title IX lawsuit against Illinois school district. This would be Judge Sharon Johnson Coleman. The Obama-appointed activist judge who once ruled that illegal aliens have Second Amendment rights has now dismissed a lawsuit filed by a student in the Valley View Community Unit School District. Still laughing about the illegal aliens having Second Amendment rights, correct?
25: And she's in Illinois?
24: Yes.
25: Where you have to get a background check to buy ammunition?
24: Correct.
25: We live in the upside down, man.
24: 100%.
25: This is insanity.
24: All right, it really is. Well, you have this girl basically saying our Title IX rights need to be respected.
25: Mm-hmm.
24: You got boys in the girls' locker room.
25: Yeah.
24: No, in dismissing the equal protection claim, the court amazingly relied on a precedent saying that it claimed because the policy requires both males and females to subordinate their rights to bodily privacy and integrity to members of the opposite sex, there's no equal protection violation. What?
25: So because a girl could use a boy's locker room?
24: Yes.
25: Because it's a free-for-all, then nobody's rights are violated.
24: Correct.
25: Okay.
24: Yeah, it's just, again, the upside-down world is probably the best way to describe
25: Ridiculous,
24: it.
25: Ridiculous, man.
24: When they were talking about this at the time and they had, you know, their school board meeting, and you had a dad who was, you know, very passionate, got up and spoke. And I know it, at the time, got a lot of play. It's probably worth playing at least part of it again.
26: We're going to let boys in the bathrooms? I want to ask all the fathers up here to claim to love their daughters. Would you be okay if someone up here started getting naked in front of your daughter? No, yes, they are. If they go in the bathroom, they will get naked in front of your daughter. You are a liar.
27: Hey, folks. Okay. We're not doing this.
26: Okay, that's all I'm saying.
27: We're not doing the back and forth.
26: These men, these boys, these biological boys, you're going to allow them to go in and get naked in front of our kids? Are we that far gone now? Where does this stop, guys?
24: Yeah.
26: Where does this plateau? Next thing you know, we're going to be okaying pedophilia. We're already letting kids pretend to be furries. We are letting kids be furries. Silent.
27: Folks,
26: I request
27: stop.
26: Silence.
27: Please.
26: I don't care. Offensive? You know what? It's funny. All your shirts all say humble, kind, love everyone. But you don't love me right now, do you? That's right.
27: Sir.
26: That's
27: hey,
26: right.
27: Folks,
26: so,
27: hey.
24: Listen. Yeah, and the guy trying to restore order is getting on the dad.
25: Right.
24: For responding to them. Just forward in a little bit as, you know, he's just talking about common sense for crying out loud.
26: Yeah. More power to you, but don't twist and manipulate their mind when they are impressionable. Leave our kids alone. Please, leave them alone. There is no study, not one that's ever been done, that WPATH, WPATH, World Professional Association of Transgender Health, set out to do a study about suicide.
24: Because that's always the playing card, right? Well, you got to basically play along with the pretending of to be the opposite sex or they're going to kill themselves.
25: Yeah.
24: And he cites the study.
26: And did you know they could find no conclusive evidence that letting your child transition will save their life? Not one study. We are going down a path of irreversible evil and harm. We are accepting evil in 2025. This is sick. All these men getting up here speaking today, they don't have the courage to look at their kids and say, hey, I love you, and I'm going to support you, but you're a boy or you're a girl. You were born in God's image. That's what men should do. That's what real men do. That's what real men of courage do.
24: Right.
2: Not enough of them out there. Because a lot of times we'll see these different stories and we'll say, where are the dads?
4: Yeah.
2: Well, there's one. But man, oh man, the activist judge dismisses the lawsuit.
4: You know, and then it'll go to the next one. This goes on and on and on and on.
2: And I think that's something we've learned in the last 10 years, that the appointment of judges is far more important than we had ever imagined. Okay, so that story's out there. The mayor of New York wants to arrest Benjamin Netanyahu. He comes to the United States. Is that still going on?
4: Yeah. Well, he pledged to do that during his run, and also right after he was inaugurated as the mayor of New York City. Zoran Mamdani has promised to have the prime minister of Israel, Benjamin Netanyahu, arrested if he shows up for the United Nations General Assembly in September. And he was interviewed by the New York Times' Lulu Garcia Navarro. And it was funny because even she was like, she just was confused by what he was trying to say. And so she says, would you really actually arrest him?
2: Okay.
5: Prime Minister Netanyahu belongs in The Hague. He's a war criminal who has been charged by the International Criminal Court. And what you will find is that is an opinion that is held by many purely because of what his actions have wrought over these last many years. I've also said that I will follow the laws that we have here in New York City because I believe that there is an importance in following the law as a leader who presides over our city, and that's something that I plan right. to do.
6: Meaning? I'm sorry, I don't understand what that means.
5: Meaning that whatever the law allows me to do in New York City, that's what we will do, but we won't be writing our own laws to that end.
6: What does the law allow you to do?
5: That's an active conversation with our legal department.
2: Oh, really?
5: And seeing what the prospects are we have here in our municipality. However, what we've seen at the national level is a desire sometimes to write your own laws, to go outside of the bounds of legality. That's not something we have an interest in.
2: You know, it's interesting. I saw Andrew Cuomo, former governor, disgraced governor of New York, saying with Mamdani here, it's all theater.
4: Oh, yeah.
2: Is it? Or would he really arrest him if he had the chance?
4: I think if he had the chance, he would. But I don't think you would be able to find enough police officers to actually get it done.
2: Right. No, but I believe if he could get it done, he would. Because that just, for him and his followers, that just makes him even bigger.
4: Oh, yeah.
2: As far as that whole crazy movement.
4: Yeah, the Trumpster has put out a statement on that saying, no, he will not be arrested on U.S. soil. That's not happening.
2: Right. Yeah. But this way he gets to play it out and say, right. Yeah, I think that, you know, that's absolutely something we would look at because, again, his followers would be like, yeah, war criminal.
4: Yeah.
2: You know, arrest him. Everything else. It's just crazy, man. It's wild times we're living in with the Democratic Socialists.
4: It really is, man. And I mean, it's only growing from the younger side of things right now.
2: Yes. And that's from a lot of indoctrination for years and years.
4: Oh, yeah.
2: That's just been happening. Meanwhile, Gavin Newsom's wife is making news again.
4: Yes. Well, she's making the rounds right now because, you know, this is sort of the long, slow presidential campaign launch that they're involved in right now.
2: Oh, yeah.
4: Gavin Newsom's wife, Jennifer Newsom, was asked whether or not Gavin was going to run for president. Now, we all know he will, but...
2: Yes, of course. Yeah. Go ahead.
7: It's really exciting to be in California. Diversity is our secret sauce. It's what my husband and I stand for.
2: Oh, my gosh. The state's got so many problems. Right. It's insane. Diversity is our strength. Really? Okay, go ahead.
7: And represent and champion. And so I guess in that regard, we're a threat to the GOP. But right now we're focused on California and we're focused on saving our democracy because
2: right now in polling, you trail Kamala Harris.
4: Yeah.
2: I mean, the GOP is hoping you win. Just not a very, your husband's not a good candidate. Right. Go ahead.
7: Because clearly we have an unhinged leader who is coming at his political enemies and trying to intimidate us all. So fear, distrust, and chaos. And we have to right this ship, not just in our country, but for the world. The world is looking at us going, what is going on in America right now, or in the United States of America right now? And they're extremely concerned, and it's destabilizing. And so we have an opportunity to right the ship, again, not just in California, but across the country, and save our democracy.
25: And save our democracy. I do like how she had to correct herself there, because it's a big thing. There's been a resurgence of this where you can't say America anymore because, well, it's two continents, right? It's the Americas. You have to specify the United States of America. That's this left-wing cause. And it's been that way for a long time. But it's like, dude, nobody is saying America and thinks Brazil, okay?
2: No. No, of course not. Oh, make her say Gulf of America, dude. That would be fantastic. I mean, there is part, you know, sometimes it gets exhausting, but in the end, watching the Democrats fight with one another and jockeying for position, who can outwoke the other and all the other nonsense, is going to be fascinating to watch. Okay, we got to get to a news update. And the five stories we're watching today is coming right up.

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10: 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Hurricane Fausto strengthens into a Category 2 storm in the Pacific Ocean and is expected to approach the Hawaiian Islands next week. A member of Vice President J.D. 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
18: Here is your KZRG forecast. As heat builds, a heat advisory starts today and lasts until 7 p.m. on Tuesday evening. We'll see a few clouds early today, then a sunny, hot, and humid afternoon. The high near 96, the heat index up to 107 when you factor in the humidity, and then clear tonight with a low falling to 78. An even hotter day tomorrow, sunny with a high of 100, the heat index close to 110, and temperatures continue to climb for the start of the week on Monday with some more sunshine and a high temperature eventually reaching 102. I'm Jeff Marr.

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3: 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Number five, socialist Andy Burnham officially became the British Prime Minister today, replacing Sir Keir Starmer, who had to resign. This is the country's seventh leader in 10 years.
4: Unreal.
3: Just a failed country.
4: Yep.
3: Number four, the Department of Education is rolling out new accountability tests for colleges and universities if an undergrad program's graduates don't earn more than workers who never went to college in that particular field. Well, that program could be cut off from federal student loans. Good. I love it.
2: What is your course usually talk about? Something with basket weaving?
3: Oh, underwater lesbian basket weaving?
2: Underwater lesbian. Yes. Very good.
3: Yeah. Number three, in New York, one person has been arrested after setting off a homemade bomb. They're calling it an incendiary device at 26 Federal Plaza, where an immigration court is, by the way. And number two, Yemen's Houthis have announced a sea navigation ban on Saudi Arabia.
2: Who are you?
3: Yeah, it's going to get really messy there because I think Saudi Arabia's patience is over as well.
4: Yeah.
3: And then number one, the U.S. has identified two troops killed in an Iranian strike on Jordan. Tyler James Fian, 25, from Hawaii, and Isabella Gonzalez, 19, of Carrollton, Texas, passed away. They were killed by the Iranian strikes. Trump has ordered the U.S. military to make Iran pay many times over for each American soldier killed. The negotiations are done, it sounds
4: like. Oh, yeah. Yeah. Would not be surprised if bridges get hit this week.
3: Yeah.
4: We'll see what happens. Some other news out there. A lot of stories being written about the World Cup. Trump wants it again in the future. I know a lot of businesses were happy with all of the added, you know, clientele and visitors to the United States. I'll admit it. I have no more love for soccer than I did before it started. You almost, I don't know if you ever feel this way, but you talk to other people that are genuinely, like, sort of excited for it. You're like, I don't want to be the wet blanket on it.
3: Yeah.
4: I had forgotten it was even on yesterday. I'm doing yard work. I figure I'll come inside for maybe a half hour, cool off a little bit, and head back out. And get something to drink, and I turn the TV on. Well, it's sort of the end of that halftime show. I see Justin Bieber, and I'm like, I think he's singing live. Wow, okay, that's a little bit different. And then they do the whole thing where it's all these kids together, and it's Shakira, and it's all about love, and I'm seeing rainbow colors, and I've got my own sort of take going on in my head. Like, okay, whatever, it's not for me.
3: Yeah.
4: And the thing is, if you were around a bunch of people and you had the thought, you know, this is all about globalization, and I'm not for it, to be honest, because I think the people behind it have really nefarious intentions. And it, yeah, they make it, they dress it up like, oh, love, it's all about love and all this crap. And that's not what they're about at all.
3: Oh, no.
4: I'm like, again, I see the ratings. A lot of people in the United States were watching this probably more than ever. I know that it was more exciting for people this time around. And I also understand, you know, for people like my buddy who had no interest in soccer, but his daughter has been playing soccer. And so they watched the games with her. And he's like, you know, I'm starting to understand the game a little bit better. I really kind of like it. And I'm kind of like, good for you. I'm not going to try to convince you not to like it.
3: Well, no. No.
4: I just reserve it to, it's just not for me. Yeah. I just don't dig it. I think, and then I saw what would have been maybe the last 15 minutes of it when Argentina's down a guy, which seems like kind of crazy. I know there's penalty in hockey, and soccer guy will explain it to me and why that was the right call. I don't care that much, to be honest. It just doesn't hold the interest, I guess.
3: No, I will say what I did like that it was here Yeah. Or the simple fact that it reminded a whole lot of people how cool this country is. I know we have disagreements, we're divided, yep, and all that stuff, right?
4: Mm-hmm.
3: And we certainly have our faults. But, man, watching all these people from different countries, especially from Europe, from Korea, going to Mexico, going to the United States, traveling around, and a lot of times off the beaten path, not to major, you know, tourist destinations, mm-hmm, and having the time of their lives. This country kicks ass, man.
4: It does.
3: And that was a good reminder of it. And I saw one person say, you know what we should do? We should have it again, like, in 10 years, and then just do it at all different stadiums, just to show off how cool we are.
4: Yeah, and for the people that hate the country, I hope some of them actually woke up. This is the reason so many people want to come here, mm-hmm, and actually start a life here, you know, which is really cool. And just because I'm not one for soccer, I mean, 0-0, 1-0's the final, but whatever.
3: No shots on goal.
4: I know, for Argentina. And I know I've heard people say, but yeah, but that's what makes it so interesting, because the goals mean so much.
3: Mm-hmm.
4: Again, it's fine. It's just, it's not for me. And then I saw just a little study, David, because you know a lot about cats. Sometimes when they lick each other, it's not because they're being nice to clean one another. Sometimes it's to annoy the other cat.
3: Well, probably, yeah.
4: Like, okay, who would have known that?
3: Yeah.
4: I was thinking about Robin's always talking about his cats, you know?
5: Meow, meow, meow, meow, meow, meow, meow.
3: Well, I think sometimes it's to pick a fight because they're bored or something. And so they, like, my cats will do that, where they just sort of start grooming each other, and then it just gets more and more aggressive.
4: Well, you've mentioned one of your cats is kind of a jerk. Is that the one that does it?
3: Yeah. But, you know, there was one, Dexter, who's dead now.
4: Thanks. Yes, he's dead.
3: Yeah, he's very dead.
4: Mm-hmm.
3: He used to do it more often, where he'd just go up to the other boy cat and just start messing with him, and then start biting, and then they would chase each other.
4: So Dexter was the jerk sometimes.
3: And now Dexter's dead.
4: Do you think he was a jerk because he was cockeyed and he was jealous of the other cat who wasn't?
3: Probably.
4: It might have had something to do with it. I couldn't blame him for that, to be honest.
3: In the walls.
4: Yeah.
3: Dexter.
4: That's tough. Oh, we got to get to Adam Carolla talking about voter ID in California. It's hilarious. And news update next.

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3: Fox News, I'm Paul Stevens. President Trump at the rescheduled White House Correspondents' Dinner last night, some 3 months after a man armed with a gun tried to storm the dinner.
4: The attempted mass murder at the Washington Hilton, that's what it could have been, was an assault on our democracy itself.
3: Mr. Trump saying that the nation will not be intimidated.
4: Tonight we come back together to answer that heinous attack with unwavering resolve, and every one of us here this evening to show that in America we do not yield to political violence. We can't do that.
3: That dinner, by the way, scaled back a bit from the original dinner and moved to the Waldorf Astoria in D.C. Sports, NBA, LeBron James signing a 2-year deal with the league's Philadelphia 76ers, only about $8 million total. 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
5: Heat advisories in effect from noon today through Tuesday evening. I'm Steve Smith. Here's what's trending on News Talk KZRG. 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
6: Got a lot of information to get to folks, but that's going to be this Tuesday, this coming Tuesday, July the 28th. That's going to be at 6:30 p.m. in Big Spring Park, which is the most scenic municipal park in the state of Missouri.
5: That's Nick Myers of the Republican Party. He says it will be an informative gathering. You're being advised to drive with caution on U.S. 69. The Kansas Department of Transportation is alerting motorists in the Frontenac area that that highway will remain open today and tonight during the large fireworks display and music festival going on at the Camp Town Event Center. Travelers should follow all traffic laws and posted signage. Do not park on the shoulders or stop vehicles on the road. The Missouri State Auditor has given the Bates County Sheriff's Office a poor rating, the worst you can get, following an official audit. Auditor Scott Fitzpatrick says Sheriff Chad Anderson wasted public resources, in particular over $178,000 to create a mounted patrol to appear at rodeo events, put on parties, and fund a nonprofit sheriff's posse. Sheriff Anderson takes issue with the auditor. More online at auditor.mo.gov. Steve Smith, News Talk KZRG.
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0: Here is your KZRG forecast as heat builds. A heat advisory starts today and lasts until 7 p.m. on Tuesday evening. We'll see a few clouds early today, then a sunny, hot, and humid afternoon. The high near 96, the heat index up to 107 when you factor in the humidity. And then clear tonight with a low falling to 78. An even hotter day tomorrow, sunny with a high of 100. The heat index close to 110. And temperatures continue to climb for the start of the week on Monday with some more sunshine and a high temperature eventually reaching 102. I'm Jeff Maher in the KZRG Storm Center.
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16: The Markley Van Camp and Robbins Show. Jamie Markley, David Van Camp, Scott Robbins on vacation. Back later this week. Okay, so this Senate candidate from Michigan doesn't want to talk about the Ayatollah.
17: Oh, no. No, he does not. Abdul El Sayed, he's running for the U.S. Senate in Michigan. He is a far-left Islamist running for the Democrat nomination. Now, back when the Ayatollah got killed in Iran, not the Gayatollah, but his dad, he was caught saying in a planning meeting that he didn't want to comment on it because Muslims in Dearborn were sad about it.
16: I remember.
17: And so he was asked about that during an interview with Jake Tapper on CNN.
16: All right.
18: Why were you worried about offending people who support the Ayatollah?
19: Jake, on a day where we're mourning the loss of two more service members in a war we never should have fought, I think all of us ought to step back and ask whether or not everybody in Michigan, frankly, everybody in America, shouldn't be sad about the fact that this president, backed by the prime minister of a foreign government, took us to a war we had no business fighting in. So, yeah, I didn't want to comment on it then because it's a ridiculous pretext. And now you're asking me about the Ayatollah, who's dead, by the way. And you're not asking me about the service members who've died. You're not asking me about whether or not this war should have ever been fought. You're not asking me about whether or not the costs that are being borne by Michiganders in the tax dollars we pay or the gas prices that are insane right now are worth it. And so, look, let's have a conversation based in Michigan. I'm running for Senate in Michigan. And I think here in Michigan, all of us are probably sad about the fact that we went to war that we never should have fought. I'd rather our money be spent here.
18: I was specifically asking you about comments you didn't want to make because you didn't want to offend people in Dearborn, which is in Michigan.
16: Right.
17: Yeah, right.
16: I was wondering if Jake was at least going to stand up for himself.
17: Right.
16: Because the guy is attacking the question.
17: Mm-hmm.
16: Well, you're not asking about this, and you're not asking about this, which is getting out your own talking points.
17: Sure.
16: No, the reality is someone that should be recognized by Americans as an evil leader and good riddance, you didn't want to offend people because they're rather on the side of the Ayatollah than the president of the United States.
17: Yeah.
16: That's the deal.
17: That's the long and short of it, yeah.
16: But you just can't say it. Wow. You know, if you've got people that don't see what's coming or what is at least being attempted and say, well, I just like some of his politics and I don't want to be Islamophobic, so I'm going to vote for him.
17: Mm-hmm.
16: What a dope to have that opinion.
17: Oh, completely. Yes.
16: You don't think there's another goal in mind?
17: Yeah.
16: And I'll bring it up again, man. A buddy of mine that grew up Muslim will say it all the time. Americans and Christians in particular are so freaking naive to what is actually happening.
17: Yeah.
16: It goes through my mind every time we hear another story like this. Meanwhile, in California and the rest of the country, we're talking about voter ID. In California, Adam Carolla was talking about it. And we've heard this before. You can't show ID. They don't want you to. They can't look at ID. Like, hey, this is who I am. Oh, right. Can't do it. And it's crazy to know that to begin with. But then to hear the story of someone that's trying to show the ID and how that's received is something different.
20: I went to vote last time and I reflexively pulled out my ID because I reflexively reach for my ID in almost all environments now because I travel so much. So I'm voting.
16: Yeah, and he's talking with Harmeet Dhillon, by the way.
20: And I'm just sort of reaching for my ID, and the guy's like, you got to put that away. And I was like, you don't need to see it? And he's like, no, I can't touch it, you know? And then he starts asking me questions about my address and how do you spell that and what was the number again on that? And he keeps screwing it up and how do you spell your name? And I said, why don't I just show you my ID and you can just get all this right off my ID? And he's like, I can't. Look at you. You got to put the I can't touch the ID.
21: That's right.
20: And I'm like, It's the only place left in society where they shun the ID. Everywhere else, you need the ID, and here we shall shun you and your
1: right.
20: ID.
1: You're
20: That's
1: absolutely
20: insane.
1: Right.
16: It is.
21: Yeah. Well, what's the harm in showing the ID? Oh, right, because then maybe Democrats wouldn't have a stranglehold on elections
16: exactly.
21: in California. Right.
16: Exactly. That's what it comes down to. Man, when we saw that the other day, that, in fact, Olive Garden, what is it, the Endless Salad or whatever?
21: Endless Pasta, yeah.
16: The Endless Pasta. You got to show the photo ID.
21: Mm-hmm.
16: My goodness, dude. This isn't that hard.
21: Right. You have to have it. It's non-transferable. You have to show that you are who you say you are.
16: Yes.
21: to get the pasta.
16: Yes.
21: But
16: to vote.
21: Playing a role in determining the future of our country. Yeah, no, we don't need that.
16: Right.
21: They get so caught up in their own talking points with this that it's like, and Harry Enten from CNN, he's the polling guy,
16: yeah,
21: has pointed this out time and time again. Voter ID is not controversial.
16: Not at all.
21: Not among the people, because most people have an ID.
16: Well, John Carl, that's what he was saying to Mark Warner.
21: Yeah.
16: Like, dude, 71% of Democrats, 80% of people overall. Why won't you get on board? And I think we all know the reason why. All right. It's that time. We do it a couple of times a day. Go around the table. It may not be the biggest story out there, but it caught your attention. David, what's your story here?
21: This isn't necessarily new, but it is funny because every once in a while you'll have people complaining about how, they go to a Walgreens or a CVS and a bunch of the stuff is under lock and key.
16: Oh, yeah.
21: And then they're acting like, oh, this is terrible. This is, this is racist. This is classist or whatever. And the employees hate it, too. And I understand why the employees hate it, because they got to stop every 5 seconds to go and open up something so somebody can get some lipstick out or something.
16: By the way, when you say it's racist, isn't that in a way racist?
21: I think it is. Yeah.
16: It's kind of outing. Well, it's because this is what people steal.
21: Right. What is this? What? Why are all the black hair products under lock and key?
16: Right.
21: That's racist. But I don't think you want to say that out loud.
16: No, I don't think you do.
21: Yeah. Well, the New York Post put out a story, a video of them looking at a half-mile section of Washington Heights that's been transformed into an open-air prescription drug bazaar, with vendors peddling painkillers, erectile dysfunction pills, and a bunch of other medications, a bunch of wares. And it really is. This is straight from Walgreens. This is what they do. They steal
16: wow.
21: it, and they just set it up outside, right. and they sell it. Remember this story in California, in San Francisco, where because they weren't allowed to stop shoplifters, people would go in there with big trash bags and just steal a bunch of stuff.
16: Yes.
21: And then a lot of times they wouldn't even go that far away from the Walgreens that they just ripped off. It's like right around the corner, and they're setting up their table to sell the things that they just stole.
16: And there was nothing they could do.
21: Nope.
16: Because it was under $900.
21: Right. It's bonkers, man.
16: It is. I mean, I've never even understood the whole reason that people wouldn't say, no, they need to be prosecuted for that. Well, that's that pipeline,
21: yeah,
16: right. from school to prison. Well, again, you're outing yourself.
21: Yes.
16: If that's what you think. What? Because you're poor, you have to steal? You have to go to the Walgreens?
21: Right.
16: No, it's crazy.
21: Well, they're just stealing formula for their babies. No, they're stealing the formula so that they can sell it to somebody who wants formula for cheaper.
16: Exactly. For my story, I see this headline. If you drive the speed limit, you could be saving the planet.
21: Oh, really?
16: I'm like, okay, this has got to be some sort of BS. It's researchers at the University of Minnesota. They found that speeding is costing Americans around 50,000 metric tons of carbon dioxide pollution every single day.
21: Mm.
16: Researchers say if drivers simply stuck to posted speed limits, the country could save more than 6 million gallons of gasoline every day. All you have to do is slow down a bit instead of accelerating and braking aggressively. What's going through my mind is, different cop friends I've had, the old saying sort of rings true. 5, you're fine. 10, you're mine.
21: Yeah.
16: somewhere around the number like 7 miles an hour over the speed limit, you're probably okay. And it all depends on the area you're in when you're doing that. I mean, if you got, you know, like a small town cop that wants to make an example out of you, 7 could get you a ticket.
21: Oh, for sure.
16: You know, and other places, you know, bigger city, if you're not going 10 mile an hour over, well, you're even going the speed limit.
21: Yeah.
16: Sort of the mindset. But they said as part of the study, just following the speed limit would only add about 54 seconds per day for the average driver. Okay. Like, maybe.
21: Yeah.
16: That's the average driver. Exactly. Like, how much over the speed limit are you talking? And then how far is the driving you'd have to do all that to try to, you know, figure it out? And so then at the end of the story, they say, so here's the question. Would you trade less than a minute a day in exchange for safer air, safer roads, and a little bit more money in your pocket? And I could not help it. In my mind, all I heard was,
1: he's found it out.
16: No, I'm not trading it. No. No. No, that's not for me. No, thank you. I think I'll just keep on rolling the way I've been rolling. It'll be fine.
21: Out of spite, I'm just going to go out to the parking lot and turn on my truck, let it idle for the rest of the show.
16: Oh, gosh. No. That's not going to get people to stop speeding. Give me a break. There has been some more climate nonsense debunked. We got to get to that. Nimrod's in the news and a news update next.

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13: Here is your KZRG forecast as heat builds. A heat advisory starts today and lasts until 7 p.m. on Tuesday evening. We'll see a few clouds early today, then a sunny, hot, and humid afternoon. The high near 96, the heat index up to 107 when you factor in the humidity. And then clear tonight with a low falling to 78. An even hotter day tomorrow, sunny with a high of 100. The heat index close to 110. And temperatures continue to climb for the start of the week on Monday with some more sunshine and a high temperature eventually reaching 102. I'm Jeff Maher in the KZRG Storm Center.
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15: The Markley, Van Camp, and Robbins Show. 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
15: Okay. News update. I have one to go ahead first, David.
16: All right. Well, Tom Homan reacting to the bombing. It was the fireworks and gasoline or something that this anti-ICE nut job in New York decided to set off outside of a federal building in New York City. Here is Tom Homan, the border czar.
17: Anti-ICE stuff on him. That's about all we know. Can you add any further detail to that? Was the content?
18: I don't want to get ahead of the FBI in this. I simply don't know. I just got advised of this before I came out the North Lawn. But again, why does he think ICE is bad? Why does he want to attack ICE? Again, because the last year and a half, all he's heard from Democratic members of Congress and sanctuary city mayors and governors is that ICE is not a real law enforcement agency. ICE is separating families. ICE arresting people in churches and hospitals, which is none of it's true. So I'm sure he's been educated by the wrong people, and that's why he's chosen to take action. Because every time they talk about the hypocritic rises, there's that small percentage on the far left who will take some sort of ridiculous action because they feel emboldened because members of Congress are agreeing with him that ICE needs to go away.
15: It is, man. They did it all on purpose from the get-go.
16: Oh, yeah.
15: To build this narrative. And it's just kept on. It's disgusting. For my update, we were talking about climate change being debunked all the time. Mm-hmm. I remembered John Stossel did this whole thing and was asking different climate alarmists to come on and debate these different people. And then he brought them on.
19: David LeGates is a professor of climatology at the University of Delaware. Pat Michaels is former president of the American Association of State Climatologists. Willie Soon is an astrophysicist.
20: It's all about arm waving, it's about emotion, about sending out kids in protest. We have nothing to do with the science.
19: This group pointed out that even if the planet warms by 5 degrees, humans can adjust. People in Holland did years ago.
15: And he goes into this whole thing and they take all these myths and just debunk them one after another. It's just hilarious.
19: So no real effect on the climate, but
21: you'll sure have an impoverished, dark country, won't you?
19: Myth number four. The idea that carbon dioxide is carbon pollution that just does harm and threatens the food supply.
21: There are places on Earth where it is just greening up like crazy.
22: So if you're really concerned about the plants, more carbon dioxide makes them not just grow faster, but also makes them more water efficient.
19: Carbon dioxide is a greenhouse gas, but it also helps feed the world.
22: A lot of people pretend to know about climate, pretend to have studied it, pretend to come up with these answers, and then make these proclamations to scare you so that you'll do what we want you to do.
15: I'll just stop it right there. Mm-hmm. So from that story earlier, talking about if you just drove the speed limit, you'd help the planet.
16: Right.
15: I say by speeding, you're helping plants grow.
16: Yeah, you're rebuilding the rainforest.
15: And with that, we go to Nimrod. Here we go.
0: When the going gets tough.
1: Damn it, this is too hard.
0: The dumb get dumber.
2: All right, Dean.
0: It's Nimrod's in the News on the Martley, Van Camp, and Robbins Show.
1: I love the poorly educated.
15: All right. Nimrod's in the News. Just a fair warning, this is another person that had a whole lot of drugs on him. You just couldn't see him, if you know what I mean. This is St. Petersburg, Florida. They pull over a vehicle, and there is Curtel McCray. She's 46, and she's resisting. Finally, they get her apprehended. They step out of the car. They spot plastic baggies containing a white rock substance near the passenger seat. Okay. So she says, I don't know whose that is. While being escorted to a police van, a baggie with a rock-like substance dropped from her person. They said from the buttocks area. And then as she was being booked into custody, another baggie with multicolored pills fell from what is described as the defendant's vaginal cavity.
16: Golly, she's a trapper keeper.
15: She's in a lot of trouble. That's Nimrod's in the News.
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31: 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I'm Paul Stevens, Fox News. 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
32: This time, the gathering in Washington was more subdued with a smaller crowd and tighter security. The dinner was abruptly halted back in April by a shooter at the Washington Hilton, but President Trump insisted the gathering continue.
33: So in this country, we believe in freedom of speech. We settle our differences not with bullets, but with open and vigorous debate. And no deranged loser with a gun will ever change that. We can't let that ever happen.
32: The president delivering a rambling speech that praised some journalists and took pot shots at others. Chris DeMeo, Fox News.
31: 13 straight days of U.S. military strikes against targets in Iran, and now President Trump is hinting he might launch a major strike. Fox's Chandler Painter.
34: He says the military is locked and loaded. Even as talks continue, President Trump says Tehran remains far from a deal. The New York Times reporting U.S. intelligence believes Iran's new supreme leader may be more open to pursuing a nuclear weapon. As concerns grow inside the administration that China and Russia could be enabling Tehran. Trump says both leaders have assured him they are not arming Iran.
33: I don't think they'd want to have me disappointed.
34: Meantime, the standoff is spreading at sea. The U.S. military says it disabled a second commercial ship after it allegedly ignored four warnings and tried to breach Iran's blockade.
31: And the president recently warning the Iranian civil infrastructure could be targeted by U.S. forces, including power plants and bridges as well. France using a big specially adapted cargo aircraft to dump flame retardant on a wildfire that's forced the evacuation of tens of thousands of people, including many from some suburbs of the wine region of the city of Bordeaux. Fire crews are digging trenches and taking other steps to try and slow down and block that blaze. 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
2: Heat advisories in effect from noon today through Tuesday evening. I'm Steve Smith. Here's what's trending on News Talk KZRG. The August 4th primaries are just around the corner. In fact, early voting has already started. Jasper County Clerk Charlie Davis told News Talk KZRG it's a pretty painless process.
3: The last 2 weeks prior to the election, anybody can come in and vote absentee for any reason or no reason at all. It's a lot more convenient to come into the courthouse and Carthage to the courts building in Joplin, and you walk in, and it's just at the two courthouses. You have the courthouse in Carthage at 302 South Main, and then the 633 South Pearl, the courts building here in Joplin, room 198.
2: Davis reminds you to bring your official state or federal photo ID with you when you come to the polls. What will road rage get you? 10 years in prison. 32-year-old Anthony Scott Keller of Goodman received that sentence in Newton County Circuit Court. Keller was convicted of shooting a man during a road rage incident on Missouri 59 near Quince Road. A bullet fired by Keller broke the arm of another driver. The federal government's Operation Take Back America continues. A Mexican national in the Kansas City area sentenced in federal court Thursday for his role in helping illegal aliens fraudulently obtain visas permitting them to live and work in the U.S. 31-year-old Jose Luis Morales Salgado was sentenced to 21 months in prison. Steve Smith, News Talk KZRG.
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5: The Wisdom of the Praying Mantis, Chapter 2.
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7: No, young grasshopper, do not test the pavement, for you run the risk of being washed away in a hurricane. Car wash.
5: The praying mantis wisely replied.
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11: Here's your KZRG forecast. A heat advisory starts today and lasts until 7 p.m. on Tuesday. Just a few clouds this morning. A sunny afternoon with a high of 96 and a triple-digit heat index. Clear tonight down to 78 and sunny tomorrow with a high near 100. I'm Jeff Marr in the KZRG Storm Center.
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1: It all.
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11: The Markley, Van Camp, and Robbins Show. Jamie Markley, David Van Camp, Scott Robbins. So the Democratic Socialists are pretty white. 85%.
14: Oh, yeah.
11: So why not David Hogg being the leader?
14: There you go. Yeah, political coffin surfer David Hogg. He had a seat in DNC leadership but got kicked out because he was white.
11: That's right.
14: Well, now he's all in on the socialist cause. He spoke at the College Democrat Convention in D.C. the other day.
11: Okay.
15: Do we want a party that is old, rich, and out of touch? Or do we want a party led by young people like Mailot and Zoran? Do we want...
11: Who's young and rich.
14: Yes, exactly.
11: You failed to disclose that there, David. Anyway.
15: Do we want a party that's led by cowards or a party that's led by truly courageous leaders who, when they are voting, ask themselves, well, which special interest is this going to piss off? Because I really don't want AIPAC to spend $1 million against me in my primary or for Lockheed Martin to not give me my $5,000 corporate PAC check, but instead ask themselves, what is the right... thing to do.
11: Oh, he's a tough guy now.
14: Oh, he's got to get the cuss word in, right?
11: Yes. Prove your legitimacy.
14: I like that. This whole AIPAC thing.
11: Oh, yeah, that's got to be one of the carrying card calls right there.
14: Yes, it is.
11: You have to hate the Jews if you're going to be a Democrat today.
14: Oh, yeah, absolutely.
11: That's part of it. It was interesting. I saw Victor Davis Hanson, who I've said many times is like the wise uncle, depending on your age, older brother. Grandpa, whatever. That just puts things in perspective. And he was on Fox last night talking about the Democratic Socialists and how it is, well, pretty white, actually.
16: 85% of the Democratic Socialists are white, and they're affluent in their degree. They're just angry that they live in these enclaves and they can't afford a condo or a lifestyle they think their education has should have guaranteed them. So it's a lot of envy, and then it's so incoherent. They talk about they're in a socialist, atheist, agnostic movement, and then they embrace because they want something edgy and committed, so they embrace one of the most intolerant religions there are, radical Islam. It makes they're just incompatible. So it's just a big mess. But it's basically a lot of urban people who think this message is cool and neat and will give them free stuff. But it's not coming from people in Appalachia or the Ozarks or the San Joaquin Valley. I can guarantee you that. And they're worried, this establishment, because they thought they could ride it. When you have Ro Khanna being exposed talking about the failures of capitalism when his wife drives a $200,000 Range Rover, or Gavin Newsom saying capitalism has failed when he lives in a $9 million house, or Hassan Piker, the one that's in a Mao suit, wearing the suit of the greatest mass murderer in history while he drives a Porsche Targa. It's pretty incoherent. I think the people in the Democratic Party establishment are starting to wake up and seeing this could be an ungodly disaster.
11: Yeah.
14: Well, and that's the thing. I keep hearing people compare this to the rise of Trump within the Republican Party, because there is no question that Trump came in. He kicked in the door. I mean, how many times did we reference Bushwood from Caddyshack, right?
11: He's exactly. Like,
14: this place sucks. I think I'll buy it.
11: Yeah. You know? I'm buying this dump.
14: And yes, he did. The difference, though, and I think there it's key, is that, one, he spoke to things that people really cared about.
11: Yes.
14: And was receptive to people who felt like they'd been left behind and mm-hmm. actually had support among the people that he was talking to. With the Democrat Socialists or the Communists or Socialists, however you want to describe them, I think they're all fairly synonymous with one another now at this point.
11: Yeah.
14: But with that group, the people that they think they're standing up for can't stand them.
11: No.
14: The working class does not support socialism.
11: No.
14: That doesn't mean that they're Republicans or Trump Republicans or Democrats exclusively. It just means they don't like these twig boy rich kids telling them, hey, look, you're going to own nothing and love it.
12: Exactly.
14: That's been the story of communism since just before the Russian Revolution. It's mostly, it's a movement that is defined by trust fund kids, academics who've never lived in the real world, and brutal dictators. That's it.
13: And dude, you know what happens as far as the Islamists. They're using these people to get what they want.
14: 100%.
13: They can't even see it. Yeah, it's going to be nasty. And I guess we're here for it.
14: Yeah.
13: Because they have no one to blame but themselves, talking about the Democratic establishment. But yeah, so you have that going on. I mentioned this last week a couple of times on Good Morning America on ABC. It just felt like they were trying so hard to make this some sort of race case when it came to Nolan Wells, this kid that drowned on the 4th of July. He happens to be black. His friends were white. They were with him that day. And, you know, all these different details that were coming out, and, you know, there were questions, and that's the way they kept saying it. Well, there are so many questions, and the parents want answers, and all of a sudden, Ben Crump is down there. Yeah. And then there's Sharpton. And you're like, okay, what's going on? And just as a flavor of this, from the end of the Good Morning America report last week.
17: For the family, but they want answers.
18: Yes.
17: And they want to know what happened because there are questions that people really are wanting answers to. And the sheriff is pretty buttoned up, and he says he's not going to say anything until he has the answers people deserve.
18: All right. Yeah. It's good to have you there on the coast. Appreciate that, Mary.
13: Yeah, Robin Roberts, this means a lot to her. This is very good. Well, Brandon Tatum, known as Officer Tatum, went down to Mississippi to check it out for himself.
14: Mm-hmm.
13: And, you know, he was kind of previewing all the different proof he had on this, but he was really fed up. And being a black man, he is tired of the race baiting that he sees all the time.
19: I got to say something real quick. Benjamin Crump should be ashamed of himself. Al Sharpton should be ashamed of themselves. I'm right here in Mississippi. It's crazy that I had to fly down here to even get this information. They've been lying on these boys. I got evidence, and I'm going to show it to you, and I'm going to lay it out for you. It is a shame that that boy Nolan did not get the respect that he deserved. In my opinion, they turned his death into a racial thing, destroying the community. You name it, they did it. And we got evidence that it wasn't just four boys with him. We got evidence that they asked Nolan to get back on the boat, and he refused to because he grown. We got evidence that the boys reached out to the parents, that Benjamin Crump and them didn't refuse to reach out to these boys. And I talked to them. I've seen the evidence with my own eyes. I've seen that there was more than just four people. There was three boats full of kids. I know that they...
13: By the way, have you seen the video? There were boats all over the place.
14: Oh, dude, yeah, that was the thing. I heard somebody, and I don't remember who was talking about it, but they said, like, oh, yeah, it was just them on this trip out to this barrier island. And I'm like, have you ever been on the coast during spring break? Because no. On those barrier islands out there that are uninhabited, basically.
13: Right.
14: No, it's a party. A lot of people take boats out there, and they all get drunk, and they have a good time. And, well, in this case, it looks like tragedy happened.
13: Right.
14: But it's not, you know, this wasn't, you know, some 3-hour tour kind of situation.
13: Right. Like, okay, these. And it seemed like they were trying to intimate, oh, these three white kids just wanted to kill the black kid. So they took him out to this remote place and they, please. They were friends. They played together.
19: What if they left and they had nothing to do with this? And instead of them saying and standing up for these boys and saying, look, we don't know what happened. We want justice for Nolan. These boys didn't have no involvement. Instead, they want to make it about race. And it is a shame. And I'm so heated, man. I went out to Horn Island. We got all the video. We got the interviews. The boys wanted to talk to me because I'm the only one there to give them a voice because everybody else is fake, fraudulent, looking out for themselves. And it's a shame, man. It's a shame. Nolan deserved better than what they did. They out here hoodwinking, trying to raise money and make stuff about race, and they have no evidence. They lied about the phone getting deleted.
13: Yeah.
19: It's a shame, man. But y'all finna find out, and a lot of y'all gonna have to apologize for the stuff that you said. You're gonna have to take that video down and apologize because you are part of the lie.
13: Yeah, people that were posting stuff on social media that knew nothing about it but just wanted to fan the flames. And sometimes it's bots and sometimes it's real people.
14: That's like the compounding tragedy of this, because a young man lost his life.
13: Right.
14: And sadly, something like that does happen during spring break, summer vacation. Every year there's a tragedy like this because somebody, you know, whether it's just an accident, they misjudged the riptide, they misjudged what the current was doing, they fell, hit their head, something like that. It happens all the time, and it's a tragedy that it does. But to try to turn this into some sort of national scandal without any evidence of that,
13: no,
14: is just it's a secondary tragedy on the loss of this young man's life.
13: And how many times will media just throw something at the wall, hoping it sticks on something like this? He said it is disgusting. Boy, the one video that got played over and over and over was the dude that got flipped by the bison.
14: Oh, yeah.
13: An old guy there with his grandson. He's in a hospital bed. News talked to him.
14: Yeah.
13: Did you hear any of this?
14: Uh-uh.
13: I'm glad he's okay, but he just mentioned...
12: Even though I was on the ground, he could have stomped me, he could have gored me, could have done anything. We saw the bison, and he was down. He wasn't showing aggression or anything like that until it picked a target. That target happened to be me. At the time, I had my grandson with me. It was like, you need to get up to the amphitheater. I will deal with this down here. They move faster than you could ever imagine. He just kept coming, and he was more aggressive. And as soon as he got off that tree, he launched me in the air.
13: Yes. It'll be an all-timer.
14: That's a camping story for the ages. It's going to be really hard to top that one. And I'll tell you, that picture of him getting flung like 10, and I'm laughing now because I know he's okay.
13: Exactly.
14: And he was also laughing about it a little bit.

0: that's a picture that you've got to get framed and hang up over the fireplace, right?
1: Oh, yeah.
0: Him upside down.
1: Oh, yeah. Or if you have one of those Aura frames that we've talked about before, you could get the still picture or you could put the video on there so every time it comes up, you see it again. It's something, man.
0: Did you see one? Somebody gave it the AI treatment. And then so you see him go up in the air and then all of a sudden the song I Believe I Can Fly comes on. And it just he just keeps going up and up and up. Like, in, like
1: I haven't seen it, but I can Jupiter picture it. That. That's pretty good, man. There's a story out of the Wall Street Journal. CEO parents hire a whole team for their kids. They're what? Paying $4,500 for someone to potty train their kid.
0: Oh, come on.
1: Dude. Yeah, we got to get to that. And the five stories we're watching today. Straight ahead.

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1: Here is your KZRG forecast as heat builds. A heat advisory starts today and lasts until 7 p.m. on Tuesday evening. We'll see a few clouds early today, then a sunny, hot, and humid afternoon. The high near 96, the heat index up to 107 when you factor in the humidity, and then clear tonight with a low falling to 78. An even hotter day tomorrow, sunny with a high of 100. The heat index close to 110, and temperatures continue to climb for the start of the week on Monday with some more sunshine and a high temperature eventually reaching 102. I'm Jeff Maher in the KZRG Storm Center.
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3: The Markley Van Camp and Robbins Show. Jamie Markley, David Van Camp, Scott Robbins out. He'll be back tomorrow. Now it's the five stories we're watching today.
4: One, two, three, four, five.
5: Okay, number five, Lindsey Graham's little sister, Darlene, says she's going to run for a full Senate term in South Carolina.
3: Are you surprised?
5: Not really, because there have been rumblings that that was going to be the case. And for her, it's like she's kind of an unknown quantity, except to the people in the party apparatus who matter.
6: Mm-hmm.
5: I mean, as far as, like, who can be the kingmaker, et cetera. And we'll see what the voters have to say, but the polling is pretty favorable for her right now.
6: Wow.
5: So we'll see. Number four, Nicaragua's socialist president Daniel Ortega declared the country will no longer have elections because, well, there's been a lot of right-wing and pro-capitalism people winning elections all over Latin America.
6: Yes.
5: So he's like, yeah, you know what? Never mind. We're just not going to do that. Number three, HHS Secretary RFK Jr. announced that the Trump administration is pausing more than $1 billion in Medicaid payments to California and Minnesota over suspected fraud and noncompliance.
3: Good.
5: Number two, President Trump meeting with the president of Lebanon today as the war heats back up with Iran. And number one, an update on the COVID cover-up. I know nothing's going to happen, but it's still interesting to know that in February of 2021, Customs wanted to talk to Peter Daszak coming in from abroad. He was a key figure working with that Wuhan lab. Well, they were going to stop him at the airport to talk to him, but the FBI intervened and said, nah, hands off.
6: And the thing was, his name was out there early on, even in the later stages of 2020.
5: Yes.
6: Talking about gain-of-function research.
5: Mm-hmm.
6: And all that was just right-wing conspiracy crap. No, it was all true.
5: Yes.
6: And the media will not cover this story.
5: No, they won't. It's just, well, it's Rand Paul. I mean, he's the one releasing all of this. And I mean, I got my problems with Rand Paul, but
6: sure.
5: I mean, I think that he still does want to at least get to the bottom of some of this.
6: And I would guess most reasonable people in the country would want to know what happened.
5: Yeah, I think so.
6: Everybody's life was turned upside down.
5: The world changed. I mean,
6: of course.
5: Yeah. Those are the top five stories that we're watching today. 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
6: They were talking about this on Fox earlier. It was a Wall Street Journal story about how when one nanny isn't enough, CEO parents or very wealthy parents hire a whole team to help with their kids. And, you know, the piece starts talking about, as a mother of two, there are certain tasks that Christine Landis won't do. She's never clipped her children's toenails. She's too anxious for that. So the nanny handles it.
5: Too anxious.
6: That's what she said. Most nights, the family assistant takes care of bath time. Landis also hands off what she calls repetitive play, like reading the same book over and over. She doesn't want to be bothered with that. Or watching her toddler open and close the door for 45 minutes. She doesn't want to do any of that stuff.
5: Uh-huh.

0: Okay. And so they're talking about these parents, and they'll pay upwards of $4,500 for a potty training consultant. Yeah.
1: Okay.
0: One of the great joys, right, is teaching your kid how to ride a bike.
1: Yes.
0: And then watch him complete.
1: With my daughter.
0: Well, some of these parents are outsourcing that, paying $80 to $450 an hour to help the kid learn how to ride a bike.
1: Okay. Is there an application process or something that I can...
0: I don't know. And then, you know, if a kid's going to summer camp, you can't be bothered with packing for that. So they're hiring out people for $125 an hour.
1: This is how you create rich kid socialists, man.
0: Yes, it is. Full-time travel nanny costs between $120,000 and $170,000. Some of these parents are paying to outsource basically the parenting at $250,000.
1: Then you don't want kids.
0: Exactly.
1: It's okay to not want kids. Dang.
0: Yeah. It's like, wow, man. That is really sad. All right, biggest story of the day, David.
1: All right, biggest story of the day. Well, we'll see what happens next in Iran as things are heating up yet again. Kuwait saying that they got hit at an electrical facility and then also a desalinization plant got taken out of commission.
0: All right, we'll get to that. Robbie Starbuck. A lot of people familiar with Robbie Starbuck because he's exposed a lot of companies for could be DEI practices, yeah, critical race, whatever it is. As you said before, if he calls, people are like, oh, they freak out.
1: Yeah.
0: He is done with the Candace Owens nonsense.
1: Really?
0: Done. Oh, yeah. Yeah. We will get to that and around to what's your story straight ahead.

0: Just because it's the weekend doesn't mean the news takes a break. Big stories don't wait until Monday, and neither do we. 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
1: I'm Daria Albingero. Grateful President Trump.
2: To Officer Gonzalez, Secret Service, Metropolitan Police, law enforcement generally, and even all of the military around us in the room tonight, we salute you and we thank you with all of our hearts. Thank you very much. Great job.
1: At last night's rescheduled White House Correspondents' Dinner, he thanked those who may have saved him from a would-be assassin at the original event. The president says the U.S. will attack Iran until it's serious about peace.
2: Who cannot approve funding military when you're winning a war and what are you supposed to do, stop fighting? We're winning a war by a lot. We're talking to them right now. They're willing to do things that they would have never done.
1: The U.S. has carried out nearly 2 weeks of airstrikes. 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
3: Heat advisory is in effect from noon today through Tuesday evening. I'm Steve Smith. Here's what's trending on News Talk KZRG. If your home was built before 1978, you could qualify for up to $75,000 in free repairs to remove dangerous lead hazards. The city of Joplin has launched a new Lead Safe Joplin program. 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Get all the details inside the KZRG app. Aliens? Southwest Missouri Congressman Eric Burleson told the KZRG Morning News Watch his NDAA amendment made it in.
4: One of the wins that we got was the UAP Disclosure Act, and that we're basically going to be formalizing the current process that has been operating that Donald Trump has begun, which is declassification of anything that has to do with the phenomenon of maybe non-human intelligence.
3: Burleson says he simply wants transparency from the federal government. Stolen guns recovered in Vernon County. It's a $50,000 bond now for 31-year-old Joshua Warner, who faces multiple felony charges. He was arrested Wednesday near Virgil City. The investigation continues. I'm Steve Smith, News Talk KZRG.
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8: Here is your KZRG forecast. As heat builds, a heat advisory starts today and lasts until 7 p.m. on Tuesday evening. We'll see a few clouds early today, then a sunny, hot, and humid afternoon. The high near 96, the heat index up to 107 when you factor in the humidity, and then clear tonight with a low falling to 78. An even hotter day tomorrow, sunny with a high of 100. The heat index close to 110, and temperatures continue to climb for the start of the week on Monday with some more sunshine and a high temperature eventually reaching 102. I'm Jeff Maher in the KZRG Storm Center.
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9: The Markley, Van Camp, and Robbins Show. Jamie Markley, David Van Camp, Scott Robbins back tomorrow. Looking forward to all the stories. One of his favorites, Brandon Gill, strikes again, you say, David?
10: He's talking to the director of the Smithsonian today, and he wants to bring up something called the Mass Action Toolkit, which is a resource not developed by the Smithsonian, but utilized by it. Now, what is the Mass Action Toolkit? Well, the project had a name before it had a plan. The acronym came to me before I knew what it would become. In December of 2014, this is according to the person who founded it, a group of museum bloggers wrote a joint statement urging museums to respond to the crisis happening in Ferguson.
9: Oh, my gosh.
10: Very few did. Well, of course. It's like, well, dang. What do we have to do about it?
9: No kidding.
10: Museums Respond to Ferguson was born out of that, and then it became this mass action toolkit that's available to try to insert social justice into the museum space.
9: So it all started, and what happened in Ferguson was based on a lie.
10: Yes. Hands up, don't shoot.
9: Okay.
10: Yeah.
9: So that's where it starts.
10: Yes.
9: Which brings us to what, this question?
10: Brandon Gill wants to know about, well, a particular thing in the Mass Action Toolkit made available by the Smithsonian.
9: Okay, roll it.
11: Is it important to be polite?
12: Yes, sir.
11: It's also interesting because the same Mass Action Toolkit that your organization has been promoting references politeness as a defining characteristic of white supremacy culture. Ma'am, are you a white supremacist?
12: No, sir.
11: You're not. Can you help me square why your organization says that being polite is part of being a white supremacist?
12: I'm not exactly familiar with that passage of the Mass Action Toolkit, which is not.
11: I can show you the passage
12: that we developed.
11: Right here.
10: We didn't develop it. No, you just promote it, right?
9: Oh my gosh. That's hilarious. He is so good at pointing stuff like that out.
10: He is.
9: So then, yeah, I want the old follow-up. Are they going to take that away? That politeness is, what is it?
10: Politeness is part of white supremacist culture.
9: Yeah.
11: Politeness as a defining characteristic.
9: Defining characteristic, yeah. That's it.
10: See, and I don't understand that, because when I think white supremacist groups, I think the KKK, very famously not polite people.
9: Not at all. No, that's something. Boy, that's hilarious. Okay, I mentioned Robbie Starbuck, who's exposed a lot of different companies, was friends with Charlie Kirk and has seen what has happened over time, especially with Candace Owens, talking about how, what, TPUSA was in on it. She's gone after Erica Kirk, and it's been this ongoing thing. So I just happened to see this on X. This whole special that he put together is like 58 minutes long.
10: Yeah.
9: Easy to check out. And the beginning of it is, well, it starts like this.
13: Over the past 10 months, I've seen my friend Charlie Kirk's murder used in some of the most grotesque ways somebody can possibly conceive of. And it's been heartbreaking to watch. Bad actors have taken a spiritual revival that his murder sparked and they've stomped on it just before reversing to run over it again. And I've had enough. So today, I'm going to do what bad actors really don't want anyone to do. And yes, I am signing up to take the arrows that go along with doing this. You've likely heard the theories by now, ranging from President Trump did it to Erica did it. No, Turning Point did it. Israel did it. No, it was the Egyptians. Actually, maybe it was the French Foreign Legion in league with a Mormon B cult. Or was it guys in maroon shirts? It seems to change.
9: You're laughing, David.
10: The beekeeper thing was really funny to me.
9: Yeah, that was pretty good. Yeah, he goes on.
13: The bullet, it came from below, or was it behind, or was it from the front row? Wait, actually, there was no bullet at all. It was an exploding mic, and there was a trap door involved. Every week, there's a new villain to frame. Every week, a new bombshell that's going to break this wide open, and every week, the last bombshell quietly disappears. Unlike people who are paying their bills on these theories, I will not be keeping any monetization from this video. I'll either send it to a trust for Charlie's kids if his team can coordinate it, or I'll donate it to a cause that was near and dear to Charlie's heart. That being said, it is time to take a blowtorch to the various conspiracy theories about how state actors were secretly responsible for the assassination of our friend Charlie Kirk.
9: Yeah. And the way it starts is almost like a trailer. It gives you like a preview of what's to come. You know what I mean? And that started like
13: this. Every week there's a new villain to frame. Every week a new bombshell that's going to break this wide open. And every week the last bombshell quietly disappears. This brings us somewhere between, let's say, 800 and 2,000 people who would be involved in the murder of Charlie Kirk. Your theory requires the world's smartest killers to pick the world's dumbest plan, leave the shooter alive, leave his texts intact, and fool everyone except you and Candace Owens.
9: Right. Yeah.
10: Yeah, the logistics is a problem with all of that.
9: Very much so. But it always changes.
10: Oh, for sure.
9: And he points that out. Because
14: she's a female. She's just, I'm just scared. And like, I'm looking online.
9: When she was mocking Erica Kirk.
14: Like, they're just saying that like they want me to die. Now, Mr. Vice President, I'm just so overwhelmed. Dab, dab, dab. No tears. I'm so overwhelmed.
13: I think it's disgusting that influencer wars and drama and people saying stupid things to each other has become the narrative instead of a spiritual revival. When you watch Candace, you need to ask yourself, what win is she stacking up? Because right now, it looks like the only win is happening in her bank account. His death, his murder is not entertainment, and people have turned it into that. It's turned into infotainment, and it's pretty sick.
9: Yeah, because they're tracking how much money she's making off views. And as long as you keep it going somehow, some way, you just keep racking in money.
10: Pretty much it. Yeah.
9: Yeah. So, yeah, I don't know exactly if that will be addressed. I really don't pay attention to much of what she says.
10: Yeah.
9: You know, something else will come up at some point in time. But I am glad that Robbie Starbucks, like, okay, enough.
10: Well, it is kind of hard that the guy who took on DEI and critical race theory in corporate America so effectively that they would change their HR policies just from him giving a phone call to them.
9: Oh, yeah. It's John somehow, Deere, Harley Davidson, Robbie Starbuck on the phone.
10: No! Jack Daniels. Yeah. It's like, yeah, that guy is somehow in league with communist Jewish beekeeper enthusiast cult leaders and the French Foreign Legion, the Macrons, and the FBI and the CIA, and the only person who's been able to connect that dots is somebody with a podcast.
9: Correct.
10: Sure. That makes sense. Yeah.
9: Yes. And it's that time. We do it a couple of times a day. Go around the table. It may not be the biggest story out there, but it caught your attention. You want to bring it in? David, what's your story here?
10: Well, I had missed this, but apparently it's been mathematically proven as to why soccer kind of sucks.
9: Wow. Yeah. I'm really interested to hear this.
10: This is from Robert Lynch. The favorite fails to win

0: 5% of the time in soccer. That's higher than baseball, hockey, basketball, and football. Compare that to tennis, where over five sets, the favorite loses only about 21% of the time. In other words, play long enough and skill wins out. However, in an average 90-minute soccer match, the better team is only slightly more likely to win than the better player is in a single hand of poker. Both are basically coin flips. The main thing that drives the randomness is low event count. A basketball game, for example, has around 100 possessions per team. A tennis match has hundreds of points, but a soccer match can turn on a single shot hitting the crossbar, one bad call, or a ball bouncing off of someone's shin. There's simply not enough scoring for skill to drown out luck. You saw it this month. Spain, European champions, 90 times the population, controlled the ball for 70% of the half and took 27 shots at Cape Verde, who were playing in their first World Cup ever and could not score once. Cape Verde, a nation the size of Guilford County, North Carolina, then drew all three of their group games and advanced to the knockout round. If this were a one-off, it'd be a great underdog story. But it happens all the time. In 2018, Iceland, population 350,000, tied Argentina. If tennis worked this way, no one would ever win more than one Grand Slam, and there'd be a new group of people you've never heard of in the quarterfinals every time. Which is to say, with soccer, most of what you're watching is luck. It's like professional. It's like watching professional roulette on television.
1: Wow. And see, the thing is, I don't know enough about soccer to know, is that a great take or is that full of baloney? I'm not sure.
0: I think it's just the numbers.
1: Yeah. Well, it is, man. And I know there's a skill to all of it, like with the headers and all that sort of stuff. But there is a randomness to it, and especially with part of the sport being about acting.
0: Yeah.
1: And I know you could say the same thing about basketball, at least to an extent when you're, you know, flopping and stuff like that, but it's different level with soccer.
0: Yeah, it is.
1: And I have no idea the dude that got booted basically because it was Argentina down a guy, was that a good call or not? I don't know. I don't know the game well enough to know. I mean, guys falling down all the time.
0: Yeah.
1: Who knows? That's a funny take, though. We'll say that. I happen to see this headline. And I'm like, I don't know if I believe this or not. But the headline was, most Americans are willing to swap out meat for beans.
0: I'm sure.
1: I love your reaction.
0: I'm sure.
1: And, okay, it's a little misleading because you get into the story, and it's saying, well, 95% of Americans say they eat beans fairly regularly, and 57% of meat eaters say they'd be willing to swap out meat for beans at least once a week.
0: Well,
1: that's still not the same.
0: Yeah.
1: And I wouldn't even be one of those, because I'm not a fan of beans. I'm not swapping out meat for beans. According to this, 53% say they do it to be healthier. 41% they do it to reduce the cost of groceries. 40% want an alternative protein source. And 34% would do it to cut back on processed foods. Okay. And then it goes into what beans are the most popular, all that stuff. So once a week, as a meat guy, are you swapping out meat once a week for beans?
0: I eat beans probably three times a week.
1: Okay.
0: And with my, as a side, with meat.
1: Now that's a great American right there. I like it. If you beans at all, it's not a substitute. It goes along with the meat.
0: Add on to that protein, brother.
1: There you go. All right. Man arrested for surfing naked on train. Oh, come on. Nimrod's in the news and a news update coming up next.

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15: Here's your KZRG forecast. That heat dome builds in, and we are looking at extreme heat warnings and most of the region under the heat advisories. But nonetheless, it's hot either way. We go to the mid-90s today. Sunshine, you know, all of those heat precautions. Take every one of them if you are in it for an extended period of time. The heat index reading around 110. Tonight, mostly clear, 77. Sunshine on Sunday and 100. Heat index near 110. 101 Monday. Jeff Eno in the KZRG Storm Center.
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16: The Markley, Van Camp, and Robbins Show. Jamie Markley, David Van Camp, Scott Robbins. 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
16: News update, David Van Camp.
17: Oh, boy, there's some big CYA happening in the state of New Jersey right now. This is a big deal. So we've heard a lot about elections and election integrity. And, well, there's, you know, Trump is just, you're making things up, safe and secure.
16: Okay.
17: Well, Governor Mikey Sherrill decided to put out a statement ahead of this breaking in the news, saying, last week I learned that a serious software error in New Jersey's motor vehicle system led to the registration of roughly 6,600 people who indicated they were not U.S. citizens between June 2023 and June 2024. And I love how she ends that sentence, almost 3 years prior to my taking office, by the way. So when they're getting their driver's license or applying for a driver's license or an ID card, they're asked, are you a U.S. citizen? Well, in this case, almost 7,000 people clicked no, not a U.S. citizen. But the system registered them to vote. Now, they were just registered to vote, right? About 400 of them actually cast ballots.
16: Again. It never happens. It never happens. And if it does, it's incredibly rare.
17: Yes. And then what are you supposed to do about that after the fact? Because we're just finding out about this, almost 2 years after the last presidential election?
16: Right.
17: You can't. There's no way to rectify this error here. But no. they clicked no. And these people, most of them did the right thing. They clicked no when asked if they were a U.S. citizen. And the system messed up. Messed up. Sure.
16: Yeah. You're not buying that either.
17: No, I'm not buying that either.
16: No.
17: And so now they're getting out ahead of this, and I love this. She writes, Trump has zero credibility on the issue of election integrity. No, I think he's got some. I think you just explained why he's got some integrity on the issue of election integrity.
16: Yes, and they just released info the legacy media didn't cover. And it seems like you're getting out in front of this to cover your own behind.
17: Absolutely, she is. It's smart to do that, and I appreciate the transparency, even if it comes under duress.
16: Yeah. Well, all right. I have a completely unrelated question. I thought with Avengers Endgame, that was it. The trailer just dropped for Avengers Doomsday.
17: Well...
16: And that's coming out December 18th, because I haven't followed this. I watched almost all those movies until the Endgame, and then I'm like, okay, I'm done. And I haven't been to a Marvel movie since. And then I'm like, wait, I thought it was done.
17: Yeah, I never finished Endgame. I was so bored in that movie.
16: Wow. Like all that time put into it not to see it through?
17: Yeah, no. I didn't care.
16: I know. Yeah, and... Well, at least Thor is in this one. I don't know. And they got Robert Downey Jr. playing a
17: Dr. Doomsday. Doom, I think.
16: Yeah.
18: No far stronger than all of us put together, and they died.
16: Now I got you chumps to fight with, apparently. The new crew. I don't know if I can get into that or not. We got to get the Nimrods. Here we go.
19: When the going gets tough.
20: Damn it, this is too hard.
19: The dumb get dumber.
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20: I love the poorly educated.
16: All right. Nimrods in the News. Well, go to Colorado. Police arrested a dude from Arizona, Daniel Balance. Why? He was caught surfing naked on top of a moving locomotive.
17: Oh.
16: The department said in a statement, for those of you who had the unfortunate experience of seeing this gentleman, I want you to know that he was arrested on felony and misdemeanor charges. Daniel expressed his love of vodka, beer, and playing the banjo. Unfortunately, we had to separate him from those he loves in the train ride. At least they had fun with it. Yeah. Naked guy on the train, and that's Nimrods in the News.

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6: The Dinner, Part 2. I'm Daria Albinger. Fox News, a rescheduled White House Correspondents' Dinner was held last night in Washington a few months after the first one was cut short by gunfire.
7: As I said 3 months ago, the show must go on. We were backstage, and we both wanted to just have it go on, whether it was 2 o'clock, 3 o'clock in the morning, it didn't matter.
6: And the president finally got to give a speech.
8: First jokes was about HHS Secretary RFK Jr., who has been known to make some headlines over roadkill.
7: Delicious beef tenderloins, very special beef. And I want you all to know that Bobby Kennedy is right here. Personally ran over the cow in his car.
8: And he also roasted California Senator Adam Schiff, who he has mocked many times before, and he certainly didn't hold back.
7: I hate some people. You know, I shouldn't say this. I'm not supposed to hate. I'm supposed to love everybody. But he's a terrible person.
8: He did address the safety and security concerns and gave a big shout out to the U.S. Secret Service and law enforcement and just thanking them for protecting and serving and keeping everybody safe.
6: That's Fox's Christina Coleman. The president, again, talking about a big attack on Iran. Fox's Rebecca Castor in Washington.
9: U.S. Central Command did not announce any new strikes on Iran last night. The president says diplomatic talks have resumed, but he could still greenlight this massive attack he's considering at any point.
10: I think they're getting more and more serious as the days go by.
9: Now there's another unexpected disruption to the flow of oil in the Red Sea. Iran's proxy in Yemen, the Houthis, are blocking Saudi shipping and fired on at least 3 oil tankers this week. President Trump warned them to stand down or Iran would face the consequences.
6: Democrats in Maine holding their nominating convention. They have just selected Troy Jackson to run for U.S. Senate. 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
11: Heat advisories in effect from noon today through Tuesday evening. I'm Steve Smith. Here's what's trending on News Talk KZRG. 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
12: Got a lot of information to get to folks, but that's going to be this Tuesday, this coming Tuesday, July the 28th. That's going to be at 6:30 p.m. in Big Spring Park, which is the most scenic municipal park in the state of Missouri.
11: That's Nick Myers of the Republican Party. He says it will be an informative gathering. You're being advised to drive with caution on U.S. 69. The Kansas Department of Transportation is alerting motorists in the Frontenac area that that highway will remain open today and tonight during the large fireworks display and music festival going on at the Camp Town Event Center. Travelers should follow all traffic laws and posted signage. Do not park on the shoulders or stop vehicles on the road. The Missouri State Auditor has given the Bates County Sheriff's Office a poor rating, the worst you can get, following an official audit. Auditor Scott Fitzpatrick says Sheriff Chad Anderson wasted public resources, in particular over $178,000 to create a mounted patrol to appear at rodeo events, put on parties, and fund a nonprofit sheriff's posse. Sheriff Anderson takes issue with the auditor. More online at auditor.mo.gov. Steve Smith, News Talk KZRG.
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18: Here's your KZRG forecast. Heat advisories and extreme heat warnings in effect for the next few days. Mid-90s today with sunshine. Heat index close to 110. Tonight, mostly clear, 77. Sunday, sunny up to 100. Heat index near 110. 101 for Monday. Jeff Eno in the KZRG Storm Center.
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2: Here's your KZRG forecast. That heat dome builds in, and we are looking at extreme heat warnings and most of the region under the heat advisories. But nonetheless, it's hot either way. We go to the mid-90s today. Sunshine, you know, all of those heat precautions. Take every one of them if you are in it for an extended period of time. The heat index reading around 110. Tonight, mostly clear, 77. Sunshine on Sunday and 100. Heat index near 110. 101 Monday. Jeff Eno in the KZRG Storm Center.
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4: Welcome back to the weekend with Michael Brown. Glad to have you with me. Talking about air conditioning. Yes, because it's hot in Denver today, and I got my AC running. And it's nice and cool in this studio, too, as I stare out across the Front Range in the Rocky Mountains. Goober number 8225 is paying attention. And it looks like a 580 area code, so he might be down in Oklahoma. I don't know, where it's probably hot, too. But he writes, Mike, this subject brings up another issue to me. This is not Europe, and it's also not the mid-20th century or even before. There's no reason for the United States House and Senate to abandon D.C. for a month due to heat. Turn on the AC, stay in town, and try to get something accomplished. Can we get the Hallelujah chorus for that? Yeah. Now, D.C. in August is miserable. And once you get inside, you want to stay inside. If you have to go inside and outside, well, you better bring about five shirts because they're just going to stick to you like you jumped in the swimming pool. But yeah, there's no reason for them to go on an August vacation because it's hot in D.C. They don't have air conditioning in D.C. What bullcrap. They have every excuse in the world not to work, don't they? So I kind of told you about how I believe that air conditioning is now part of our infrastructure, that people don't die in their apartments anymore. Our productivity doesn't collapse, you know, from June through September. And it's also our ability to live anywhere in the country. Palm Springs, go anywhere. Phoenix, go to Tucson. You don't think it's going to be hot there this week? My daughter was just in town. She lives in Scottsdale. I think 118 or something this week. Yeah. Oh, but Dad, it's a dry heat. Yeah, it's still hot. Still hot. But now let's look across the ocean. Europe, until very recently, didn't need any of that. The climate was cooler. The buildings were built for a different problem. In Northern Europe, England, Germany, the Low Countries, the architecture was designed to hold heat in through the long, cold winters. And in Southern Europe, say Spain, Italy, and the south of France, the architecture was designed to keep heat out passively. You had very, and you still do, very thick stone walls, small windows, shuttered mornings, sleepy afternoons, a siesta culture. A lazy culture, in my opinion, but nothing wrong with an afternoon nap here or there. It worked. For centuries, it worked. But then two things happened. Now, the climate, I'm not arguing climate change here. I'm just pointing out that, yes, the climate got a little warmer because over eons, that's what it's done. It's cooled and it's warmed. And European elites, now they decided that even if it had not gotten warmer, air conditioning was a moral problem. It was too American. It consumed too much energy. And I think the elitists in Europe thought this too. It makes people too comfortable. And we can't have comfortable people in our country. France has become the clearest example of what I'm talking about. When temperatures spike, the official French government advice is don't install air conditioning. Instead, eat gazpacho, cold soup. Yes. Hang wet towels in the window. Tape cardboard to your glass to block the sun. I'm not making this crap up. This is actual public health messaging

0: from one of the more advanced European nations in the 21st century. And in the meantime, French politicians on the green left will tell you flatly that air conditioning is part of the climate problem and that air conditioning is not a legitimate response to their fear of climate change. Now, I'll grant them some physics. Yeah, air conditioning uses electricity, duh. And if you generate that electricity by burning fossil fuels, then yes, cooling yourself generates some emissions. And there's a trade-off. But here's the thing about trade-offs. They never go the full bore about trade-offs. The people making them ought to be the people living with them. And the people living with the trade-off, the ordinary German, the ordinary Frenchman, the ordinary Belgian, they're starting to figure something out. The Wall Street Journal's editorial board this past week laid out the numbers, and they're actually very remarkable. In Germany, a new Verivox survey finds that 23% of German households now have air conditioning. That's up 5 percentage points in a single year. And there's another 25% that are planning to install units. In Belgium, household cooling demand has surged 167% over the past 4 years. And in France, the France of, oh, you got to drink the cold soup, and wet the towels and hang them in your window, AC ownership has jumped from 18 to 24% of households in just 1 year. Yeah, I think people are starting to recognize we don't like the trade-off at all. Now, the big French retail chain called Carrefour, they sold 30,000 air conditioning units in a single day during a recent heat wave. The CEO of Carrefour said it was 1,000 times a normal day. In Britain, the installers are reporting a 300% increase in domestic inquiries over 6 years. Hey, tell me, do you sell air conditioning and what would it cost to install it? And they're now working 7 days a week trying to keep up. Restaurants, there's nothing worse. That's the second worst thing. The worst thing, back before air conditioning started to expand a little bit in Europe, is even in Switzerland in the summer months, there are some areas where even in the mountains it still got warm. And you'd be laying there on top of the bed just miserably unable to sleep. So I would say that is the number one thing. But the second thing was going to a really nice restaurant, ordering some really nice Italian food, or having a really nice French dinner, and also didn't say anything about English because the English food is, well, okay, whatever. But trying to eat in a really nice restaurant where it's stuffy and it's humid and it's stifling, no. I point that out because restaurants are now advertising air conditioning as a competitive advantage. And Chinese exports of air conditioning units into the EU are up 43% year over year. The factories in China running around the clock to keep up with the European order book? Yeah, that's one part of the Chinese economy that you could point to and say, yeah, they're doing pretty good. Not because of anything in their country, but because of something halfway around the world. But I think Italy is probably the most striking case and the most striking example. Go back to 2003. There was a devastating heat wave that killed tens of thousands of Europeans in just a matter of weeks. Only 10 to 15% of Italian households had air conditioning. Now, that was 2003. Let's fast forward 21 years. By 2024, that number was up to 56%. More than half. Italians, watching neighbors die in unventilated apartments, they looked around and said, wait a minute, I think we'll make a different choice. A different choice than what their government was recommending. And they've been making that different choice ever since. That's really the story, isn't it? It's not about the machinery. It's not about the physics. For me, it's about the choice. For 20 years, European governments have told their citizens that comfort had to yield to climate virtue. Climate virtue? Bite my rear end. Here, we believe in choice, right? Yeah, we believe in choice. That's freedom. And I think the people that came here for the World Cup saw, wow, We can eat in comfort. We can sleep in comfort. And it's hotter than hell outside. Yeah, I don't want to go home. It's The Weekend with Michael Brown. Hang tight. I'll be right back.
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9: Fox News, I'm Paul Stevens. President Trump at the rescheduled White House Correspondents' Dinner last night. The president praising Secret Service member Victor Gonzalez and others for their actions at the first dinner.
10: To Officer Gonzalez, Secret Service, Metropolitan Police, law enforcement generally, and even all of the military surround us in the room tonight, we salute you and we thank you with all of our hearts. Thank you very much. Great job.
9: Democrats in Maine holding a convention to nominate a new candidate for U.S. Senate.
11: It's not the voters picking this time. It's Democratic delegates. And they're going to vote in what's expected to be a pretty short convention. Former Maine Senate President Troy Jackson is expected to win that nomination. He secured the support of a majority of delegates ahead of the convention.
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12: Heat advisory is in effect from noon today through Tuesday evening. I'm Steve Smith. Here's what's trending on News Talk KZRG. The August 4th primaries are just around the corner. In fact, early voting has already started. Jasper County Clerk Charlie Davis told News Talk KZRG it's a pretty painless process.
13: The last 2 weeks prior to the election, anybody can come in and vote absentee for any reason or no reason at all. It's a lot more convenient to come into the courthouse in Carthage or the courts building in Joplin, and you walk in, and it's just at the two courthouses. You have the courthouse in Carthage at 302 South Main, and then the 633 South Pearl, the courts building here in Joplin, room 198.
12: Davis reminds you to bring your official state or federal photo ID with you when you come to the polls. What will road rage get you? 10 years in prison. 32-year-old Anthony Scott Keller of Goodman received that sentence in Newton County Circuit Court. Keller was convicted of shooting a man during a road rage incident on Missouri 59 near Quince Road. A bullet fired by Keller broke the arm of another driver. The federal government's Operation Take Back America continues. A Mexican national in the Kansas City area sentenced in federal court Thursday for his role in helping illegal aliens fraudulently obtain visas permitting them to live and work in the U.S. 31-year-old Jose Luis Morales Salgado was sentenced to 21 months in prison. Steve Smith, News Talk KZRG.
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15: Here's your KZRG forecast. That heat dome builds in, and we are looking at extreme heat warnings and most of the region under the heat advisories. But nonetheless, it's hot either way. We go to the mid-90s today. Sunshine, you know, all of those heat precautions. Take every one of them if you are in it for an extended period of time. The heat index reading around 110. Tonight, mostly clear, 77. Sunshine on Sunday and 100. Heat index near 110. 101 Monday. Jeff Eno in the KZRG Storm Center.
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7: Here's your KZRG forecast. That heat dome builds in, and we are looking at extreme heat warnings and most of the region under the heat advisories. But nonetheless, it's hot either way. We go to the mid-90s today. Sunshine, you know, all of those heat precautions. Take every one of them if you are in it for an extended period of time. The heat index reading around 110. Tonight, mostly clear, 77. Sunshine on Sunday and 100. Heat index near 110. 101 Monday. Jeff Eno in the KZRG Storm Center.
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9: Hey, welcome back to the weekend with Michael Brown. We're talking about this House Joint Resolution 198 introduced to repeal the 17th Amendment by a congressman down in Texas. And I'm really glad he did. It's not going to pass. He knows that. I know that. It's no big secret. But we still need to understand that this is a marker. Even if by some miracle the Senate did vote for this, which again, they won't, you would need 38 state legislatures to ratify. Now, the Equal Rights Amendment cleared Congress in 1972. It had overwhelming bipartisan majorities, and even the ERA failed to get the 38 states inside the ratification window. So even something as, let's make sure everybody has equal rights, no, we couldn't do that. I remember that debate like it was yesterday, sadly. So this resolution starts with 9 co-sponsors, not with 354 like the ERA did. There's just no comparison. But we've been warned about this. Of all people, Eli Root. Here's a name that ought to be more familiar than it really is. Eli Root, senator from New York, a Republican, appointed by his state assembly because in his day, that's how senators got their jobs. Root won the Nobel Peace Prize in 1912. He served as Secretary of War, Secretary of State. He was, by all common consensus, one of the finest legal minds ever to sit as a United States senator. And Eli Root warned back in 1911, when the 17th Amendment was being pushed, that direct elections would do something. And I quote, direct elections of senators would, quote, result in the deterioration of the personnel of the Senate. Those are his words, not mine. He said direct election would keep out of the Senate a large, important element, well adapted to the Senate's unique duties. In fact, he said the corruption problems that were being used to justify the 17th could be fixed by amending statutes, existing law, that you didn't need to amend the Constitution. But nobody listened. Now, I'll let you decide, having watched the modern United States Senate in operation, whether Eli Root was right or wrong. Think about those 100 yahoos. Yeah, yahoos. Of the 100, let me just think out loud for a moment. Nobody in Colorado. maybe cruising

0: Texas. Mike Lee. Yeah, I got to think. I'm just trying. I don't have the list in front of me. I'm just trying to, off the top of my head, think of who I could say are kind of brilliant political legal minds. So we got Cruz. I think Rand Paul is good in terms of his brilliance and understanding of the Constitution. Mike Lee is. I'm just trying to run through the states. Well, we can wipe out California. We can pretty much wipe out Arizona. We can wipe out, let's see, Wyoming, Montana. Yeah, well, I don't know. Can you think of any others? Yeah. They're like a bunch of city councilmen. They care more about their citizens as opposed to their state. Michael, that's awful. How can you say that? Because remember, we are supposed to be comprised, a nation comprised of 50 independent sovereign states. The laboratories of democracy. The place where you go to try things. And that they have given up just enough power to form a federal government. And that power is limited and it's enumerated. But since the 17th Amendment, who's representing the states? I look in Colorado. So John Hickenlooper posted a tweet on X yesterday. The stupidest. One of the stupidest. In fact, all of his posts on X seem to be stupid. But he was talking about how Trump's wasting money on this war in Iran because look at this chart. This chart shows how kids are going hungry in this country. And I looked at the chart. And it showed SNAP benefits, how SNAP benefits increased dramatically during COVID and then started dropping off in 2008. And just have kept dropping. And I thought, your chart proves the opposite of what you're claiming. John Hickenlooper's just a goofball. And our senior senator, a former school superintendent, used to work for one of the billionaires that lives in Colorado, ran for governor and got his butt beat because he's just not very smart. We did not listen to Eli Root back in 1911. And as he said, we're going to turn the Senate into a bunch of people who are not adapted to debate, who are not adapted to representing their state and are more concerned about potholes like Chuck Schumer. Now, here's a piece of history that ought to make you sit up. In 1911, a socialist congressman from Milwaukee named Victor Berger, he introduced a constitutional amendment to abolish the United States entirely. He called the Senate, and I quote, an obstructive and useless body. He called it a millionaire's club. Now, that was 1911. That was 6 years before the Bolshevik Revolution. So here is an American socialist. The left was already trying to eliminate the Senate as a check on federal action before Lenin had taken power anywhere. What's one of the tenets of the Democrat Socialists of America agenda? Their platform, the elimination of the United States Senate. Pretty ironic that in 1911, a socialist congressman, Victor Berger from Milwaukee, trying to do exactly the same thing. Oh, but I'm not done. Be sure and subscribe to the Substack, heckofajob.com. A little more history coming up next.
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4: 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From sunrise to sunset, from clear skies to approaching storm fronts, we've got you covered. 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
5: I'm Daria Albinger. Maine's Democratic Committee has selected Troy Jackson to run for the U.S. Senate. The former Republican state senator replaces primary winner Graham Plattner, who stepped down over sexual assault allegations. The Justice Department is suing Colorado for giving in-state tuition assistance to undocumented immigrants.
6: It's up to each state to decide who is a Coloradan, who's a Texan, who's an Oklahoman. Of course, it's up to the United States of America to decide who's an American, but there's a big difference there, right? Like, you have to be in Colorado 6 months and a day, and then you have to pay taxes in Colorado.
5: Governor Jared Polis speaking to Fox News. He says under those terms, the students qualify as state residents. The U.S. has carried out nearly 2 weeks of airstrikes on Iran. President Trump says they will continue until Iran is serious about a peace deal. 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
7: Heat advisories in effect from noon today through Tuesday evening. I'm Steve Smith. Here's what's trending on News Talk KZRG. Get to know the candidates and the amendments you'll be voting on. 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
8: Got a lot of information to get to folks, but that's going to be this Tuesday, this coming Tuesday, July the 28th. That's going to be at 6:30 p.m. in Big Spring Park, which is the most scenic municipal park in the state of Missouri.
7: That's Nick Myers of the Republican Party. He says it will be an informative gathering. You're being advised to drive with caution on U.S. 69. The Kansas Department of Transportation is alerting motorists in the Frontenac area that that highway will remain open today and tonight during the large fireworks display and music festival going on at the Camp Town Event Center. Travelers should follow all traffic laws and posted signage. Do not park on the shoulders or stop vehicles on the road. The Missouri State Auditor has given the Bates County Sheriff's Office a poor rating, the worst you can get, following an official audit. Auditor Scott Fitzpatrick says Sheriff Chad Anderson wasted public resources, in particular over $178,000, to create a mounted patrol to appear at rodeo events, put on parties, and fund a nonprofit sheriff's posse. Sheriff Anderson takes issue with the auditor. More online at auditor.mo.gov. Steve Smith, News Talk KZRG.
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10: Here's your KZRG forecast. That heat dome builds in, and we are looking at extreme heat warnings and most of the region under the heat advisories. But nonetheless, it's hot either way. We go to the mid-90s today. Sunshine, you know, all of those heat precautions. Take every one of them if you are in it for an extended period of time. The heat index reading around 110. Tonight, mostly clear, 77. Sunshine on Sunday and 100. Heat index near 110. 101 Monday. Jeff Eno in the KZRG Storm Center.
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5: Here's your KZRG forecast. That heat dome builds in, and we are looking at extreme heat warnings and most of the region under the heat advisories. But nonetheless, it's hot either way. We go to the mid-90s today. Sunshine, you know, all of those heat precautions. Take every one of them if you are in it for an extended period of time. The heat index reading around 110. Tonight, mostly clear, 77. Sunshine on Sunday and 100. Heat index near 110. 101 Monday. Jeff Eno in the KZRG Storm Center.
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7: Welcome back to the Weekly with Michael Brown. 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It's free. I think you'd like the stories I put up and the notes that get posted. So just do that as a favor. It's just something I'm asking you to do. I want to make a final comment about the Democrat Socialists of America, because I think they are having a moment. In fact, I think they're probably having a good season right now. They're winning nationwide in Democrat Party primaries, and they're knocking off some incumbents while running on some of the most deformed and deranged platforms that I can think of in recent memory. In fact, they make things that, say, 4, 5, 10, 15 years ago that I thought were radical now look like, oh, wow, those are the good old days. Example, Zofran Mamdani, the charismatic young socialist in Gracie Mansion in New York City. He's the new leader of the DSA pack. No, it's not. I don't think it's AOC. I think right now it's Zofran. And terrifying as it may be, Zofran may be the closest thing that the entire activist left has these days that I would call a kingmaker. And it couldn't be clearer what the DSA wants. The Democrat Socialists want to finish the job launched by Obama on the precipice of presidential victory in 2008 when he said he wanted to fundamentally transform the country. The DSA's new policy platform, which we've talked about before, they actually say the quiet part out loud. We are workers fighting to transform society. We are workers working to draft a new constitution. And we are workers, notice the word worker all the time, working to create a democratic socialist republic. Now, I find that kind of a contradiction in terms. A democratic socialist republic. Well, wait a minute. A republic is where you have representative government, but a democrat socialist is just the opposite of that. It would be one thing if those were the words of some, you know, starry-eyed freshman pothead at CU Boulder, you know, for the very first time in some history class, exposed to Karl Marx and pontificating to his dorm mates while, you know, John Lennon's Imagine plays in the background. But people like His Honor and the new uptown socialist it girl, Chevalier, They're adults, serious adults. And that makes them not just naive, it makes them dangerous. And speaking of dangerous, Zofram has had a complicated relationship with the issue of public safety. Now, the official DSA platform stops short of calling for full abolition of prisons or policing. Instead, what they want to do is they want to demilitarize the police departments, and they want to end mass incarceration. Now, let's just full stop right there for a moment. If the idea of progressivism, which is the root of socialism and Marxism, because you just cannot come out, unless, of course, there's some cataclysmic event that causes a revolution, you just can't come out as a Marxist and say, we just want to go full-bore Marxism. You have to have a revolution. So what progressives do, the very heart of the word, progressive, is you start slowly. Well, this platform, this is why the platform doesn't call for abolition of prisons. It doesn't call for the abolition of police departments. They want to demilitarize police departments, take away their guns, take away SWAT teams, take away foot patrols, take away horse patrols. Just start demilitarizing them, start taking away their effectiveness. And then eventually you can abolish them. And in mass incarceration, well, have you ever thought about, these terms get thrown around all the time as if everybody knows what they mean. Do you know what mass incarceration means? Because in terms of just pure numbers, there are 340 million Americans. Mass incarceration would mean, I would think, at least half of those, 250 million, have been incarcerated. No, that's not what they're talking about. They're talking about, there's a disproportionate number of minorities that are imprisoned without ever saying, but they commit a disproportionate number of crimes compared to their ratio of the entire society. So in mass incarceration is really just about, well, let's not jail minorities. Or it could mean, if you want to invert it, let's only incarcerate Caucasians. Or let's only incarcerate Asians. Now, they would never want to only incarcerate, Hispanics or blacks or any other subgroup, any other minority group. But Avila Shavale promoted full-on police and prison abolition from her now since deleted Twitter X account. And Zofram condemned the carceral state when he ran for the state assembly in New York back in 2020. Then after Shavale's primary victory, Mamdani was pressed during an appearance on ABC News on whether he supports the existence of prisons. His response? Now, the question is, do you support the existence of prisons? His response? There are prisons. That's not exactly reassuring. That's trying to be too clever by half. Then just this week, Zofram appeared on the supposedly comedian Jon Stewart on his podcast, and he doubled down on his prevarication. Stewart asked Zofram if he is comfortable with calls to abolish prisons. His response, I'm comfortable with disagreement. Now, that's truly the very definition of prevaricating. I'm comfortable with disagreement. So you can read into that whatever you want to read into that. Oh, yeah, he's comfortable with disagreement, but he's on the side of actually abolishing prisons. Or you can say he's comfortable with the disagreement because he's on the side that does not want to abolish prisons, and so he's comfortable with the disagreement. See how they operate? You've got to learn to think like they do. It doesn't mean you have to agree with it, but you have to understand what they're saying when they say it. It's amazing to me. Now, what's amazing to me is not that they do it. What's amazing to me are the number of people in the country that hear something like that, and they still hear, yes, we know you want to get rid of prisons. Or, conversely, what's just as scary are the people that hear him say that and go, oh, yeah, he's nothing. He's not dangerous because he's just comfortable with disagreement. Really? You're that stupid that you can't understand what he's really doing here? Go look up the word prevarication. See what it means to prevaricate about something. That's what worries me, are the ignoramuses that live among us that don't get what he's really doing here. Noted. But the more important question is this. Should we be comfortable with public officials entertaining the abolition of the twin pillars of public safety, police, or just law enforcement and prisons? I think the obvious answer should be no. Democrat socialists think they're helping the little guy when they spew all their anti-cop, anti-prison lunacy. They're not helping the little guy. Let's look at some recent federal data. 62% of state prisoners were serving time for a violent offense. What's that? Homicide, rape, armed robbery. These people are threats to society, meaning they are threats to you and me individually, and they should and need to be incarcerated. Barry Latzer, an esteemed criminologist, notes that the average American inmate was arrested a whopping 11 times before actually getting locked up, and an astonishing 83% of released prisoners are ultimately rearrested about half in the first year after release. That's what the Democrat socialists really want. Let them out. Pay attention to what they say. Hang tight. This is The Weekend with Michael Brown. I'll be right back.
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12: The San Francisco 49ers announced that head coach Kyle Shanahan's participation at the outset of training camp will be limited after he was injured in a car accident 11 days ago. Shanahan suffered a severe concussion, broke three ribs, broke his nose and his hand. He also needed over 40 stitches in his face. Palo Alto, California Police Lieutenant Nicholas Martinez told ESPN that drugs and alcohol were not involved and that neither Shanahan nor the other driver were cited for the collision. New England Patriots owner Robert Kraft told reporters today the Patriots have offered cornerback Christian Gonzalez an extension that would make him the highest paid cornerback in NFL history. Highest paid cornerback in NFL history presently is Rams cornerback Trent McDuffie, who averages $31 million a season in a deal he signed this past March.
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14: They have a candidate. I'm Daria Albinger. Fox News Maine Democrats chose former state senator Troy Jackson to run for the U.S. Senate this November. He is a fifth generation logger who was once a Republican, and he won the party's nominating convention today. He's going to replace the primary winner, Graham Plattner, who dropped out of the race earlier this month over sexual assault allegations. Jackson will take on five-term incumbent Senator Susan Collins, a seat that Democrats are hoping to flip. The Justice Department is suing Colorado for offering in-state state financial aid to undocumented immigrants, saying it violates federal law.
15: It's up to each state to decide who is a Coloradan, who's a Texan, who's an Oklahoman. Of course, it's up to the United States of America to decide who's an American, but there's a big difference there, right? Like, you have to be in Colorado 6 months and a day, and then you have to pay taxes in Colorado.
14: Governor Jared Polis speaking to Fox News. Mayor Joan Mondani has said that he's thankful that the suspect behind two hate crime stabbings in New York City is facing charges. But Fox's C.B. Cotton says some New Yorkers believe that it is the mayor himself who's to blame.
16: Suspect Raul Morales was arraigned on two counts of attempted murder, two counts of assault, and one count of attempted assault, all of which are being tried as hate crimes after witnesses say on Thursday he yelled Allah Akbar before stabbing a Jewish man and an Asian man on New York City's Upper West Side neighborhood. The mayor made repeated statements denouncing hate and anti-Semitism after some have questioned whether his rhetoric on Israel has created a hostile environment. Mamdani earlier this week called Israeli Prime Minister Benjamin Netanyahu a war criminal and said the federal government should arrest him. In response to criticism, Mamdani has insisted that his critique is directed at the Israeli government and not Jewish people or the Jewish faith.
14: The group End Jew Hatred is planning a protest against the mayor for promoting anti-Semitism. 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
17: Heat advisories in effect from noon today through Tuesday evening. I'm Steve Smith. Here's what's trending on News Talk KZRG. The August 4th primaries are just around the corner. In fact, early voting has already started. Jasper County Clerk Charlie Davis told News Talk KZRG it's a pretty painless process.
18: The last 2 weeks prior to the election, anybody can come in and vote absentee for any reason or no reason at all. It's a lot more convenient to come into the courthouse in Carthage or the courts building in Joplin, and you walk in, and it's just at the two courthouses. You have the courthouse in Carthage at 302 South Main, and then the 633 South Pearl, the courts building here in Joplin, room 198.
17: Davis reminds you to bring your official state or federal photo ID with you when you come to the polls. What will road rage get you? 10 years in prison. 32-year-old Anthony Scott Keller of Goodman received that sentence in Newton County Circuit Court. Keller was convicted of shooting a man during a road rage incident on Missouri 59 near Quince Road. A bullet fired by Keller broke the arm of another driver. The federal government's Operation Take Back America continues. A Mexican national in the Kansas City area sentenced in federal court Thursday for his role in helping illegal aliens fraudulently obtain visas permitting them to live and work in the U.S. 31-year-old Jose Luis Morales Salgado was sentenced to 21 months in prison. Steve Smith, News Talk KZRG.
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1: Here's your KZRG forecast. Heat advisories and extreme heat warnings in effect for the next few days. Mid-90s today with sunshine. Heat index close to 110. Tonight, mostly clear, 77. Sunday, sunny up to 100. Heat index near 110. 101 for Monday. Jeff Eno in the KZRG Storm Center.
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4: And with

through what I would call the Colby Doctrine, the Trump Doctrine, and it's based on an interview he did with the New York Times, and I think it's a really good reveal into the overall grand strategy that Trump is trying to implement. So that's where we're going, and we'll pick up with Iran in just a moment. Be sure and do me a favor. You know we got rules of engagement. If you want to follow me on social media, it's really easy to do. You can follow me on X, Facebook, or Instagram. They're all at, generally, Michael D. Brown, at Michael D. Brown. So go find that and follow me on X, Facebook, and Instagram. So we walked through China. Now let's walk through Iran. And this is where the wheels get a little wobbly, honestly. And I think that Undersecretary Colby knows that. You can tell he knows it, because when the podcaster used the word stalemate, Colby got pretty upset. He prickled. He does not want that word attached to the file. He does not want that word attached to his doctrine, his analysis. But here's where I got to be honest with you. Between, let's say, late February, when everything in Iran started, and as of today, Saturday, the memorandum of understanding that was supposed to end the war has collapsed. The Strait of Hormuz is still not fully open. The IRGC has attacked ships again this month. 6,000 seafarers were stranded on a single day earlier in July when shipping came to a near standstill. And then the president himself, back on July 7th, said that he considered the truce, the MOU, to be over. Dead as a doornail. And as I record this, the U.S. strikes are still ongoing. So the podcaster for the New York Times pressed Colby on a specific and pointed question. Are we burning through the munitions in the Middle East that we might need in the future for the China fight? Colby answered almost instantaneously if you listen to the podcast. He said that point was exaggerated. So the podcaster asked for a single example of a munition not in short supply. Colby, the undersecretary, said he could not give one. He did say, and I quote, "We are in good shape," and then he moved on. Now, in a court of law, which is where I spent a lot of my lifetime, we call that non-responsive. In fact, I would turn to the judge, maybe, depending on how important the question was, and I think this is an important question, and I would say, "Your Honor, the witness was non-responsive. Tell the witness to answer the question." And oftentimes, the court would look at the question, realize that it is material, and say to the witness, "Answer the question." So in a court of law, we call his answer non-responsive. But if you're doing a podcast, and you're the undersecretary for policy in the Pentagon, we call that a tell. Now, in fairness, this is where I want to give the doctrine its due. Colby is right about one thing. This is not Iraq. This is not Vietnam. There is no draft. There is, at least as of right now, no ground occupation. There are no American troops driving down the streets in Tehran making sure that children get to school. 58,000 Americans died in Vietnam. We are not there, and I don't think we are going there. The escalation options that President Trump still has available, sanctions, a blockade, interdiction, targeted strikes, those are very real escalation options, and they are being used. Iran's Navy, it has been substantially degraded. Its projection capacity, its ability to project power both in the sea and in the air, has been rolled back significantly. But let's be honest, the war's not over, and Colby's own words tell you the honest answer. His answer was, well, time will tell. Now, time will tell is not a strategy report. That is a hope. So my grade for Undersecretary Colby about the Trump strategy, the grand strategy, the grade for Iran, I think the doctrine is sound. I really do believe that the Iranians are the world's premier financier of terrorism. They destabilize the Middle East. They destabilize Eastern Europe. They destabilize Western Asia. They do all of those things, and they really do. I know the whole punchline that Trump always uses is the Iranians cannot have a nuke. Oh, I agree with that 100%. But I think it goes beyond just the nuke. I think for Trump, not having a nuclear weapon has become, well, that's just where I end the conversation. So again, going back to the grade for Iran, yes, the doctrine is sound.
This

0: regime must be disposed of. The execution of the strategy in Iran, it's incomplete. Escalation options, they're intact, but right now, mostly unused. Not as used as I think they should be. So I would give this strategy, this part of it, a C+. If I was in a good mood, maybe a B-, but at most a C+. So let's come back in, I don't know, 30, 60, 90 days, and let's grade it again and see if we made any progress. Now, move on to Russia and Ukraine. I think Russia and Ukraine is a lot more interesting than the coverage suggests. Undersecretary Colby's argument is that Europe has actually done what we asked Europe to do. Germany, West Germany at the end of the Cold War, had 12 active military divisions, army divisions. Reunified Germany, a third bigger, essentially had nothing a few years ago. Now, Berlin is on a 5-year rearmament plan projected to hit 160 billion euros per year by the year 2029. Poland is almost already there. Poland is spending 4.8% of their GDP on defense. It is the highest in all of the NATO countries. It's higher than the United States as a share of the economy. And Poland's defense minister wants to move the NATO 5% target from 2035 to the year 2030. Now, in Finland, the Finns are strong. The Swedes and the Norwegians are spending. Even the blankety-blank French, who never spend enough, are at least moving in the right direction. And I think the war between Russia and Ukraine, coupled with all of the bluster and all of the bad language and all of the things that Donald Trump says about NATO and we ought to withdraw and blah, blah, blah, that's all part of the negotiations. And when the press, when the dominant media, when the cabal goes ballistic about how badly Trump's treating NATO, I think you're missing the bigger picture. You're taking Trump literally, and you're not taking him realistically. He wants them to move. He wants them to take more of a role in protecting themselves. And there's nothing more America first than that. Are we going to have to defend Europe entirely ourselves for the rest of civilization? I certainly hope not, and I think they should do something. Now, I started out with Russia and Ukraine. Is there a peace deal in Ukraine? No. Is Zelensky at the table on Trump's timeline? No. Is the war stalemated in the field, in the area of operations, in the AOR? Largely, yes. But the structural point that Europe would take primary responsibility for its own conventional defense, that has actually happened. 2 years ago, that idea would have gotten you laughed out of a NATO summit. Today, it's actual policy. It's actionable policy. Undersecretary Colby calls it NATO 3.0. The grade? I'll tell you what the grade is. B-. Why? Because the doctrine is achieving its structural aim. It's achieving the tactical objective. What's that? A peace deal. And I think they're actually getting closer to that. Not that it's going to happen next week or the week after, but I think that the Ukrainians have shown exactly what they can do, and I think Putin is on his heel. How he reacts will probably be exactly the way a trapped animal reacts, and we ought to be ready for that. Coming up next, well, this is the hardest part. It's the Weekend with Michael Brown. Text lines open 33103, keyword Michael. I'll be right back.
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6: News. I'm Carmen Roberts. Iran-backed Houthi rebels say they fired missiles and drones at Saudi Arabia after Saudi airstrikes on a port in the Yemen's Red Sea. Meantime, in the Strait of Hormuz,
7: U.S. has a naval blockade around Iran's key ports. A merchant ship tried to break that naval blockade. It was warned four times before U.S. forces fired and disabled that ship.
6: Fox's Steve Harrigan in Tel Aviv. Maine Democrats delegates choose Troy Jackson as their nominee to face U.S. Senator Susan Collins in November. He told delegates,
8: "Now we all have eyes. We can see what's happening. We can see our paychecks and the bills that we have. And we know that we are getting screwed. And we also know who's to blame. And I'm running to change that."
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9: 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I'm Steve Smith. Here's what's trending on News Talk KZRG. If your home was built before 1978, you could qualify for up to $75,000 in free repairs to remove dangerous lead hazards. The city of Joplin has launched a new Lead Safe Joplin program. It's a $3.5 million initiative that will provide free lead inspections, paint, and soil remediation and other services for eligible homeowners. Get all the details inside the KZRG app. Aliens? Southwest Missouri Congressman Eric Burleson told the KZRG Morning News Watch his NDAA amendment made it in.
10: One of the wins that we got was the UAP Disclosure Act, and that we're basically going to be formalizing the current process that has been operating that Donald Trump has begun, which is declassification of anything that has to do with the phenomenon of maybe non-human intelligence.
9: Burleson says he simply wants transparency from the federal government. Stolen guns recovered in Vernon County. It's a $50,000 bond now for 31-year-old Joshua Warner, who faces multiple felony charges. He was arrested Wednesday near Virgil City. The investigation continues. I'm Steve Smith, News Talk KZRG.
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12: Here's your KZRG forecast. That heat dome builds in, and we are looking at extreme heat warnings and most of the region under the heat advisories. But nonetheless, it's hot either way. We go to the mid-90s today. Sunshine, you know, all of those heat precautions. Take every one of them if you are in it for an extended period of time. The heat index reading around 110. Tonight, mostly clear, 77. Sunshine on Sunday and 100. Heat index near 110. 101 Monday. Jeff Eno in the KZRG Storm Center.
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0: Welcome back to Weekend with Michael Brown. Glad to have you with you. I appreciate you tuning in. Do me a favor. One of our rules of engagement is I need you to download the podcast. 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And if it's really easy to do, whatever podcast app you use doesn't make any difference. 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The Situation with Michael Brown. Hit that subscribe button. Leave a 5-star review because that helps us spread the podcast out even further. It gets higher in the rankings with your 5-star review. But once you hit that subscribe button for the podcast, The Situation with Michael Brown, the great thing is that will download all 5 days of the weekday program and the weekend program. So you get all 6 days of the weekend with Michael Brown and The Situation with Michael Brown. So we're going through the Colby Doctrine. Elbridge Colby is the Undersecretary of Defense for Policy. It's one of the most important offices in the Pentagon, one that I interacted with when I was the Undersecretary of Homeland Security on a regular basis, because we had to have our policies pretty much in sync. And so we worked together a lot. So I understand the office, and the office is basically like the Pentagon's think tank. What do we need to be doing? How should we be doing it? How far can we look ahead? Should we look over our shoulders too and help develop policy for how we move our strategic objectives forward? That's what the policy does. So I've tried to walk through, we walked through China, we walked through Iran, we walked through Russia and Ukraine, and now I want to go to the hardest part, Canada, Greenland, what we call the middle powers. And here's where the Trump doctrine collides with reality in a way that even Undersecretary Colby cannot fully paper over. The podcaster for the New York Times asked the Undersecretary a very direct question. Is it not the case that when the president posts a map with the American flag flying over most of North America, including Canada, that friendly countries look at all of that and say, at the very least, wait a minute, this is not a partnership. This is a vassalization. You're turning us into vassals. Colby's answer in real time was, and I'm not making this up, that the stars and stripes should fly anywhere. That, it is a statement of awesomeness. That's what he said. That's a direct quote. That the stars and stripes should fly anywhere as a statement of our awesomeness. The Undersecretary of Defense for Policy said the flag should fly on Canadian territory because it represents awesomeness. Now, I understand the actual policy ask. You may not be ready for this, but it's the truth. The Canadians have demilitarized. They cannot meet their own NORAD commitments, the North American Defense Treaty. They can't meet their commitments. The Canadians' contribution to continental air defense is a fraction of what it should be. So Colby is right that Canada should be more like Poland. That is a legitimate strategic complaint, and that has been true through both Democrat and Republican administrations, both alike. But the kind of rhetoric that Trump uses comes with costs. Mark Carney, the Canadian Prime Minister, gave a speech at Davos in January. He called for a middle powers coalition. That would be like a soft alliance of nations like Canada, Australia, Japan, South Korea, and the Europeans, designed to hedge against American or U.S. unreliability. And for that speech, the Canadian Prime Minister got a standing ovation. The Undersecretary, Elbridge Colby, wrote a whole thread on Twitter attacking the idea. His argument is that middle powers who try to go their own way will end up with worse equipment and less security. I think he's right about that. But he does not seem to fully grasp, or more honestly, he probably cannot say out loud, that the reason that the Canadian Prime Minister's Davos speech landed is not that the middle powers are stupid. It is that the rhetoric out of this White House has convinced them that friendship is conditional, that it's transactional. And I do believe that Trump thinks in most terms transactionally, conditionally. So when it comes to Greenland and North America, Canada, the middle powers, I would give the grade of incomplete. Again, the doctrine is defensible, but the execution of that doctrine has been counterproductive to the goals of the doctrine. So, I guess I would ask, where does that leave us? The Colby interview matters because it is the first time that a senior policy official has laid out on the record what the theory of the case, what the doctrine actually is. And when you test that theory, when you test that doctrine against the ground truth today, I find a mixed but genuinely encouraging picture. The structural pieces are moving in our direction. American reindustrialization is real. Allied burden sharing is real. And quite frankly, in terms of numbers and percentage of GDP, it's unprecedented. The Chinese economic threat, has been contained at a minimum and maybe even reversed. We have to wait and see, but it could actually be reversed. The Russian military, good grief, Putin is grinding his own military to the ground in Ukraine. An Iranian power projection has been substantially degraded. These are not small things. 20 years ago, none of this would have even been thinkable. But the tactical hang-ups are very real, too. Iran is not resolved. Hormuz is not fully open. The Memorandum of Understanding, the MOU, collapsed on the privity flaw that I told you about in June. And the middle powers, Canada, Greenland, these others, they're all hedging their bets. And some of that hedging is going to be self-correcting when the midterm math hits. And some of it truly is a real cost. But this is the bottom line. When a senior Pentagon official can go on the record and articulate a coherent, grand, worldwide strategy, one that names China as the central problem, that also puts our allies on notice to, hey, come on, pay your fair share, and then reserves the right to negotiate with adversaries from a position of strength, and when the structural indicators seem to be moving in our direction across multiple theaters at once, that indeed is the very definition of a functioning grand strategy. Not a perfect one, not a finished one, but an actual articulated strategy. And that's something that, going back through Republican and Democrat presidents all the way to Ronald Reagan or maybe Richard Nixon, we have not had. We do now. So now the question for the next 12 months is not whether the doctrine is sound, because I think that Undersecretary Colby has answered it. The question is whether this administration can hold its nerve on the Iranian file, close the peace on the Ukrainian file, and stop giving away in rhetoric what it has already earned in strategy. That's my read on the state of the grand strategy. And you can read the Colby interview for yourself. It's on the New York Times, or you could download the podcast and actually just listen to the podcast from the New York Times podcast page. I would encourage you to do so, because I think many Americans are blissfully, willfully, and I think unfortunately, ignorant of any grand strategy that Trump might have in terms of world affairs, America first, and how we deal with both our allies and our adversaries. This is one opportunity for you to hear from one of the chief drivers of this strategy, his self-grading, and his explanation with a fairly tough podcaster about what these things actually mean. So I would encourage you to go read that. It's The Weekend with Michael Brown. Don't forget to go subscribe to the Substack. It's free to you. Don't have to pay anything. It's at heckofajob.com. 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I'll be right back.
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12: Here's your KZRG forecast. That heat dome builds in, and we are looking at extreme heat warnings and most of the region under the heat advisories. But nonetheless, it's hot either way. We go to the mid-90s today. Sunshine, you know, all of those heat precautions. Take every one of them if you are in it for an extended period of time. The heat index reading around 110. Tonight, mostly clear, 77. Sunshine on Sunday and 100. Heat index near 110. 101 Monday. Jeff Eno in the KZRG Storm Center.
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0: Line, of course, is always open, 33103, keyword Mike or Michael. Go follow me on X, Facebook, and Instagram. Those are all at Michael D. Brown, at Michael D. Brown. And then finally, because this is the last segment of the program, don't forget, go subscribe to the Substack, heckofajob.com, heckofajob.com. I want to tell you a story. It starts with a MADE statistic and ends with the words regime change. Now, MADE is medical assistance in death, medical assisted in death. Now, I want you to follow the receipts with me, because by the end of this, you're going to understand why I don't just take Tucker Carlson's word for anything about Canada anymore, and why I don't think you should either. Back on April this year, Carlson put out a commentary on what he calls the end of the American global empire. Buried inside that, a claim that the Canadian government has killed close to 100,000 of its own citizens through its medical assistance in dying program, the MADE program. Health Canada's actual number, cumulative since the program's legalization in 2016, 76,000. Not nearly 100,000. So Tucker Carlson inflated that number roughly by a quarter. And then Tucker Carlson goes further. He says Canada isn't even a sovereign country, that the United States should be willing to use force to change its government, and that Canadians need, in his word, liberation, regime change. He said, and I quote, "If anyone needs liberation, it's the Canadians." So I went and I looked at that post myself. It's real. It was still up as of last night. Now, I want to be careful here because precision matters, and I don't want to create a conspiracy where I don't think there is one. There is no evidence, none, that Tucker Carlson coordinated with Russia TV, that he knew that they'd pick this up, or that he's working for the Russians. I'm not saying that, and nobody credible is saying that. What I'm saying is this. A hostile foreign government's official propaganda arm looked at an American commentator's claims about one of our closest allies and decided it was useful enough to repackage as an argument for regime change. That's not my opinion. That's RT's tweet. And this isn't RT's first rodeo with this particular playbook. Canada's own broadcaster, their regulator, the CRTC, pulled RT off the authorized airwaves back in 2022, specifically because of content that the Canadian regulators determined was designed to undermine Canadian sovereignty and their democratic institutions. Global Affairs Canada went further, saying that RT operates through covert platforms and probably coordinates with Russian intelligence services. And just last year, our own Treasury Department found that RT executives had been covertly recruiting American influencers as part of a broader Russian influence operation. Now, that is not a fringe accusation. That is the assessed position of the Canadian government, the same position of the U.S. government, and of the Reuters News Service independently. So why would the Kremlin want Americans to believe that Canada is a lawless, illegitimate, citizen-murdering state that needs to be liberated by force? Think about what that narrative does, if it ever took hold. It corrodes trust between two allied democracies. It makes talk of American intervention in a G7 country sound less insane the more it gets repeated. It hands Moscow a gift it could never manufacture on its own. An American media figure, Tucker Carlson, with millions of followers, doing the delegitimizing work for free. You saw this exact playbook run on Ukraine for the better part of a decade before 2022. Not a real country, run by Nazis, needs liberating. It was a different target. It was the same script. Now, does that mean Canada's healthcare system is not in crisis? It is in crisis. Bed shortages, people dying in ER hallways, a system that has not kept pace with population growth. All of that's real. It's documented. And it's worth covering honestly. But does it mean that medical assistance in dying is not worth scrutinizing? It's worth plenty of scrutiny. A state or government-sanctioned assisted dying program at that scale really does deserve hard questions. But look, there's a difference between the real story and Tucker Carlson's story. and the real story does not require inflating the death toll by 25% or by calling it genocide or floating an invasion of a Democrat ally on human rights ground. Tucker Carlson doesn't need to lie about this to make a legitimate point, which tells you something about why he's lying about it anyway. Here's my bottom line. When a man who used to sit behind a Fox News desk starts describing your closest neighbor as an illegitimate, murderous, non-sovereign state that America might need to invade, and Russian state television immediately recognizes that content as useful enough to repackage with a regime change banner, you don't need me to tell you what conclusion to draw. You just need the receipts. I gave them to you. Go verify them yourself. That's the whole point. But it leads to another question, and that is, what's really happening in Canadian hospitals right now? Because there's a story going around, Tucker Carlson again pushing it hard, about half true, which is what makes it dangerous. The half that's true is disturbing. The half that's false is doing the real damage to people who don't deserve it. Here's what's true. I want to be clear about this because it matters. Canada's hospital system is in crisis, not struggling, in crisis. A report came out a couple of weeks ago that found 1 in 10 Canadians admitted to a hospital spent more than 48 hours, 2 days, waiting in the ER before they got a bed. Now, that's up from 36 hours just 6 years ago, and the human cost isn't abstract. Roughly 16,000 patients died while waiting for care in Canada last fiscal year. Canada's got 2.5 hospital beds per 1,000 people. The OECD average, 4.2. That puts Canada 28th out of 35 countries that got measured, worse than almost every country that you would assume has a functioning healthcare system. So if you've seen a video of Canadian hallways lined with patients on stretchers, that's not manufactured. That's very real. But here's where the story that people are sharing goes off the rails. The claim is that this is happening because of elderly immigrants, specifically elderly Indian parents brought in by their temporary foreign worker children, and they are flooding the system to get free health care that their host tax dollars paid for. So I checked the actual immigration rules, and that claim runs backward into a wall. The visa those parents and grandparents came in on, it's called the super visa, has a hard legal requirement. Proof of at least $100,000 in private health insurance. Because the whole point of the requirement is that they are explicitly not eligible for the public health care system. Not eligible. Full stop, end of story. If one of those grandparents ends up in an ER, that bill goes against a six-figure private insurance policy, not against the same system, the same public system, that the Canadian systems, citizens, are stuck waiting in. The mechanism in the claim doesn't exist. It's not that the story is unkind. It's that it's not how the law works. It's just another example of how, way too often on social media, and it's not just Tucker Carlson, it's everybody, just report something, or they hear it, or they read it, they see it, and they think, oh my gosh, this is awful. So what do? They repost it. And then somebody else reposts it. And it keeps going round and round and round. And pretty soon, that lie, that falsehood becomes propaganda for Russian TV, or becomes a conspiracy theory where people start actually believing something that's not true. Wow. That's why. Be careful what you read. Double check everything. Hey, everybody, thanks for tuning in. Always glad to have you on the weekend. Everybody take care. I'll see you next weekend.
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6: Within the last few moments, Los Angeles Rams head coach Sean McVay updated the situation regarding Aaron Donald, who is considering coming out of retirement to rejoin the Rams.
7: I genuinely do not have an answer on whether he is or isn't. I know he's preparing himself to be able to make that decision. And if he feels good, then you guys know he's going to be ready to rock. But if not, he's earned the right. He doesn't owe us anything. And he's a special person. You guys know what he means to me.
6: The San Francisco 49ers announced earlier head coach Kyle Shanahan's participation at the outset of training camp will be limited after he was injured in a car accident 11 days ago. Shanahan suffered a severe concussion, broke three ribs, broke his nose and his hand. He also needed over 40 stitches in his face. Drugs and alcohol were not involved, according to police. Neither Shanahan nor the other driver were cited for the collision.
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8: There's a new candidate. I'm Carmen Roberts, Fox News. Maine Democrats select Troy Jackson as their nominee to face Republican U.S. Senator Susan Collins in November. Fox's Alexis McAdams has more from the Democratic Convention in Bangor.
9: Susan Collins' campaign is saying this was not a convention for the Democrats, but a coronation to pick Troy Jackson to replace Graham Plattner on the ballot for U.S. Senate. More than 600 delegates from all 16 Maine counties gathered for this Democratic convention, and he had nearly every single vote. Officially nominating former Maine Senate President Troy Jackson to replace Plattner on the ballot. He's backed by Senator Bernie Sanders, and he was a former Republican. He switched parties in the early 2000s, shifted to independent, and also now a Democrat. He supports progressive policies like abolishing ICE. Jackson's going to face off against longtime Republican Senator Susan Collins in November. Her campaign argues Jackson's just too far left and is not going to have a lot of support, they think, because he's backed by the Democratic Socialist Movement.
8: And Democrats had to choose a new candidate after Graham Plattner dropped out following allegations of sexual assault, which he denies. For the first night in almost 2 weeks, the U.S. did not strike Iran, but President Trump is considering a major offensive.
10: There's been a lot of talk about a potential massive attack on Iran from the U.S. President Trump making it clear the U.S. still at this point is keeping all options open.
11: We're locked and loaded and ready to go.
10: Still military action taking place on the water in the Gulf of Oman. The U.S. has a naval blockade around Iran's key ports. A merchant ship tried to break that naval blockade. It was warned four times before U.S. forces fired and disabled that ship.
8: Fox's Steve Harrigan in Tel Aviv. And wildfires raging across Spain and France forced more than 250,000 people from their homes. France is appealing for international help. 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
12: Heat advisory is in effect from noon today through Tuesday evening. I'm Steve Smith. Here's what's trending on News Talk KZRG. Get to know the candidates and the amendments you'll be voting on. It's the free watermelon feed in Neosho.
13: Got a lot of information to get to folks, but that's going to be this Tuesday, this coming Tuesday, July the 28th. That's going to be at 6:30 p.m. in Big Spring Park, which is the most scenic municipal park in the state of Missouri.
12: That's Nick Myers of the Republican Party. He says it will be an informative gathering. You're being advised to drive with caution on U.S. 69. The Kansas Department of Transportation is alerting motorists in the Frontenac area that that highway will remain open today and tonight during the large fireworks display and music festival going on at the Camp Town Event Center. Travelers should follow all traffic laws and posted signage. Do not park on the shoulders or stop vehicles on the road. The Missouri State Auditor has given the Bates County Sheriff's Office a poor rating, the worst you can get, following an official audit. Auditor Scott Fitzpatrick says Sheriff Chad Anderson wasted public resources, in particular over $178,000, to create a mounted patrol to appear at rodeo events, put on parties, and fund a nonprofit sheriff's posse. Sheriff Anderson takes issue with the auditor. More online at auditor.mo.gov. Steve Smith, News Talk KZRG.
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23: Here's your KZRG forecast. Heat advisories and extreme heat warnings in effect for the next few days. Mid-90s today with sunshine. Heat index close to 110. Tonight, mostly clear, 77. Sunday, sunny up to 100. Heat index near 110. 101 for Monday. Jeff Eno in the KZRG Storm Center.
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24: For me, the problem is the party. The Democratic Party is as married to this Israel over everything. Israel no matter what. Israel no matter what they do, no matter how many people they kill. The Democrats are as married to that as the Republicans. I, going forward, cannot vote for a Democrat who does not pledge to end this relationship. This relationship needs to end. They don't need our money, and they definitely won't get my vote.
25: Definitely won't get her vote. That's one thing for sure. You know how these Democrats are. They're very, when it comes to their votes, they're mentally ill, I think is the short version. Well, very good Monday to you, and welcome back. Hey, anybody notice it was Gay Pride Month, and the weekend around here, the whole city was shut down. You couldn't drive. The streets were all shut down. Do not enter. Because, you know, it turns out there's this guy over here named Chuck, right? And he's having sex with this man over there. And as a result, we're supposed to have a party. We're all supposed to have a party. Because, you know, if Chuck is having sex with this beautiful woman over here, no party, no party. But it's, you know, the Democrats, they politicized everything, gender and sex and education and the weather they've politicized, and law enforcement and the police, civilization, the Democrats. A very happy and merry Monday to you. We had a beautiful weekend here in Washington. My best girl and I, we were down in the mall on Saturday. We were down in the mall on Sunday. We were checking out the reflecting pool and stuff. We did witness one arrest, a young woman with blue hair who was being arrested by the park police. It was kind of funny. We stood there and we watched, and while we were watching, we were talking about other things. We're just, because you see people, you live in D.C., people are going to get arrested, and you're on the mall, people are getting arrested. We did, she does have, or at least did have, blue hair on Saturday, young woman, and in handcuffs, put into the back of the park police cage wagon, and it was kind of fun, and we stood there and watched. I made one little, about a 13-second video of her being put in the back of the... It's a paddy wagon. It was a paddy wagon is what she was throwing, which is a slur against the Irish people. But it's okay with the Irish people because, the Irish people don't care so much. It's a paddy wagon. Hey, they named something after us. Hey, it's a billy club. They named that after Irish, too. But that's not important now. And I did have, I'm not sure if I'm going to get to the story about my pocket knife and the mall being on the mall. I should get to that story today, don't you think? I think I should get to that story because my pocket knife was once lost and now it's found. But we'll get to that. There's a lot going on enough about the mall and our weekend exploits, but it was a beautiful and wonderful weekend. And we did hike about a bunch and had, nice meals outdoors and meals with people, and we went to a concert at a home at a private home, and it was a beautiful, wonderful thing. Had a great weekend. And yesterday was Father's Day. That is a for me, that's a great holiday because I have nothing to do with it, not being a father myself. Just a wonderful thing. And growing up, Father's Day was not a big event in our household. For a variety of reasons, but yesterday, Father's Day, and the New York Times, they were on the case, and I hope everybody had a nice Father's Day with, your fathers or supporting and thanking your father or fathers, however many you may have. A lot of Democrats out there could have their fathers become their mothers and things like that. Oh, yeah, speaking of which, the New York Times noticed that Father's Day was coming, so they had, they commissioned six different writers, typists, Democrats, leftists, to write pieces on Father's Day for the New York Times. That used to be a newspaper of some repute long ago, but not anymore. And remarkable things, they had the New York Times, they said, well, Father's Day is coming up. Let's commission a bunch of pieces for the New York Times. And they commissioned six stories to be written about and for Father's Day. Three of them were written by women. And who are not fathers, although Democrats are very confused about that. And they had one, they called the person a trans man. Trans is short for transgender. And a trans man, that means it's a woman, see, with female body parts. And they said they got three women writing pieces. Hey, what Father's Day means to you? And then maybe they had fathers because they're women, and that's how biology used to work before the Democrats got a hold of it. But crazy. And then they had this trans man, and then they had two other men write about Father's Day, and they don't have any kids, so they're not fathers. The New York Times doesn't know that. Again, they use the words, but they don't know what they mean. Father's Day yesterday, and so the New York Times observed Father's Day by having three women, two childless men, and one woman dressed like a man. And the New York Times is so screwed up that they don't know what they really don't. They're mental. They're severely mentally ill Democrats. Smids, like that. And there is a lot going on beyond Father's Day because J.D. Vance over there in Lucerne, Switzerland, which is very nice. It's Switzerland. It's Lucerne. They got all that. They have cheese or something. It's wonderful. J.D. Vance over there dealing with the Iranian thing and Israel, Hezbollah. But they're funding Hezbollah in Lebanon, dedicated to wiping out Israel and killing everybody there because, you know, they want stuff. And it's a religion spread by the sword. You have to kill a lot of people to bring Islam, because otherwise people aren't really eager to gobble it up. So that's why you got to spread it by the sword. It's not very popular. But J.D. Vance over there dealing with Iran, Hezbollah in Lebanon fighting Israel. What did they killed five IDF soldiers over the weekend? Hezbollah did. Israeli Defense Forces soldiers killed them over the weekend because that's what they do. And the Democrats are on the side of the terrorists because they're the left and they're all mentally ill and have gender issues, too. So we've got I've got to update you on that. We also have the Prime Minister of England, of the United Kingdom, of Great Britain. His name is Keir, which is not a good name, is it? Keir Starmer. And the last name, it's even worse. Keir Starmer has announced that he's the Labour Party lefty, announced that he will be resigning as the Prime Minister of England. And this is pretty crazy. I always liked our system better than the parliamentary system from the time I was a little kid and I learned about systems of government. This is another example here. So Keir Starmer is going to be stepping down as Prime Minister, Labour Party lefty. And it turns out that this is the seventh Prime Minister in 10 years. And they've had seven Prime Ministers in 10 years. And that's not a very stable Western system. That's that parliamentary stuff. Our system is much better in every way than the parliamentary system. We invented something and made something much better. And we have the best and safest elections in the world. We're the envy of the world. But now the Democrats are here like the vampires they are. They've sunk their pointed teeth into the jugular vein of our system of electing people. And now in Virginia, the scamburger, what is she turning over all electoral votes for Virginia to whoever wins the popular vote nationwide? But she's a mess. And the Democrats, I think in California, they're still counting votes from their primary elections weeks ago. They can't figure out how to count the votes. The Joseph Stalin thing, it's not who votes that counts, it's who counts the votes. And the Democrats have adopted many Joseph Stalin practices and axioms, and we've got a lot going on there, and it has a lot to do with Nigel Farage waiting in the wings, and he might actually, although I doubt it because it's England.
0: I will resign as leader of the Labour Party. I have spoken to His Majesty the King this morning to inform him of my decision. 6 years ago, I inherited a Labour Party that was politically, financially, and morally bankrupt. I was told time and time again that my party was finished, that we were consigned to history, that a majority at the general election, let alone a landslide majority, was impossible. But we proved those people wrong, because we changed our party, ripping out the poison of anti-Semitism, restoring trust on the economy, defence and national security, and becoming a party that once again stood proudly with, not against, our national flag. The hard work of change was with a singular purpose, not power for power's sake, but to change Britain for the better, to build a fairer country with dignity and respect. And when I leave the biggest job in the country, I shall spend more time on the most important job, being the best husband I can to my fantastic wife, Vic, who has been a rock by my side through good times and bad, and being the best dad I can to my beautiful children, who are my pride and my joy. Thank you very much.
25: Amazing stuff, but it's supposed to be 2.5 years or something, 2 to 3 years before their next general election in the United Kingdom. So they're going to have to do something parliamentary about it as they, seven governments in 10 years, and out goes the Labour Party guy. It has a lot to do with a young man that was murdered in England by a Sikh who is not a native Briton, and his family doesn't have British traditions and their family. But a Sikh man with a big knife, Sikhs men carry knives, and it's part of being a Sikh. You carry a knife, and that's great. That's wonderful. Good by me. But he stabbed this guy to death, Henry Nowak. Henry Nowak stabbed him to death. And then when the police showed up, the murderer with a couple of other murderer cohorts said, oh, yeah, Henry Nowak used an impolite slur directed at me because I'm a Sikh. And the cop said, oh, yeah. So they cuffed Henry Nowak and were arresting him for the murderer said that he used a bad word. And so the cops put the guy in cuffs and Henry Nowak died while the murderers lied to the police. Pretty amazing stuff. Vikram Digwa committed the murder, and the police chose the murderer's side because of DEI and political correctness. And so we've got all that going. Also, if you're in Washington, D.C. or the surrounding environs today in Washington, we have a bunch because it's our 250th birthday this year. The French, remember them? They're in France. The French government, they have sent over their military aerial flight demonstration team, their equivalent of the Blue Angels that we have in the U.S. Navy or the Thunderbirds we have in the U.S. Air Force. And they, the Blue Angels and the Thunderbirds have both flown over Washington, D.C. recently, including at the big fights on Sunday night, whenever, a week ago. And now the French military aerial demonstration team going to be in the Washington area today, and they're going to fly around. They're already here. Of course, they're going to fly around Mount Vernon. And over, not you know, on the ground level, but over Mount Vernon, George Washington's house is his property in Virginia. And we should take it away from Virginia with the new state government they have there. Really should. And then Arlington Cemetery, and then they're going to fly over the mall in Washington, D.C., which is great and wonderful, too. So we've got that fun. And if you're around, what is

in the 10, like the 10:20 to 10:25 a.m. area, be flying over Arlington Cemetery, Memorial Bridge, and then, you know, the Potomac River, and then the mall in Washington, D.C., where our monuments are, the French team, and they'll be blasting smoky contrails of red, white, and blue, stealing our flag colors, but, you know, but that's okay. So we've got that going on. And Iran, we've got Iran this and Iran that. Also, I should share with you, because it just broke moments ago, Alan Greenspan, the maestro of the U.S. Federal Reserve, has died at the age of 100 years old. Alan Greenspan, hailed as the greatest Federal Reserve chairman when he retired in 2006, that's 20 years ago now, but derided for a severe financial crisis that followed barely 2 years later. It's a tough job. Died on Monday, that's today, at age 100, his wife said. Now, this is kind of his wife. Who's his wife, you might ask? Well, his wife is Andrea Mitchell of NBC News, the TV news reporter for the last 50 years. Andrea Mitchell. Alan Greenspan started powerful influence U.S. economy during his tenure at the helm of the Fed, August 1987 until 2006. Complications from Parkinson's disease, Andrea Mitchell said in a statement. Alan Greenspan, to be cut down in the prime of his life like this.

0: 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Now, seeing my grandson out on the water, it means everything to me. 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
2: Here's your KZRG forecast. That heat dome builds in, and we are looking at extreme heat warnings and most of the region under the heat advisories. But nonetheless, it's hot either way. We go to the mid-90s today. Sunshine, you know, all of those heat precautions. Take every one of them if you are in it for an extended period of time. The heat index reading around 110. Tonight, mostly clear, 77. Sunshine on Sunday and 100. Heat index near 110. 101 Monday. Jeff Eno in the KZRG Storm Center.
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4: All right. Yes, sir. let's go. I just mentioned Alan Greenspan, former Fed Chairman Andrea Mitchell's 100-year-old husband, passed away this morning and cut down in his prime, 100 years old. Let's with that, let's go to the telephones, Michael. Let's go to Patrick calling from Florida. Patrick, you're on the Chris Plant Show.
5: Hey, Chris, big fan. Thank you, big fan of the show. I just had to. Well, a sharp disagreement with your comment about Alan Greenspan as the maestro of the economy. I've been a Fed watcher since 1984, when Paul Volcker was chairman of the Fed, who built the ship and made the Fed what it was. Greenspan, on the other hand, all he did was keep that ship from going into the rocks. He shortchanged the American economy time after time by using interest rate rises to stave off inflation that never was there. And worse is that he went after, remember the derivatives, the bank derivatives that led to the real estate crash?
4: I do, yeah. Yeah,
5: so there's a woman, Brooksy Bourne. She was under the head of the regulatory agency that would have regulated those derivatives. And she went up to Congress and petitioned to have the power to regulate those derivatives. And guess who was the man who stopped her?
4: Alan Greenspan.
5: Greenspan and his chair of cronies, Larry Summers and Hank Paulson, got up her and slammed her down so bad that she resigned. And you know what? She was right.
4: Alan Greenspan, dead at 100.

0: caught up in the chatter. Diarrhea lettuce, mutant raccoons, Canadian wildfire smoke, and extreme heat waves. Add in the World Cup final aftermath and your mother-in-law tagging you in animal videos that could not be more blatantly AI. The world is a wild place. We give you the news you need with no vermin mascots. 102.9, 105.9, News Talk KCRG. 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
1: I'm Paul Stevens. State Democratic Committee folks in Maine selecting Troy Jackson to run for the U.S. Senate. The former Republican state senator replaces primary winner Graham Platner, who stepped down over sexual assault allegations that he denies. The Justice Department suing the state of Colorado for giving in-state tuition assistance to undocumented immigrants.
2: It's up to each state to decide who is a Coloradan, who's a Texan, who's an Oklahoman. Of course, it's up to the United States of America to decide who's an American, but there's a big difference there, right? Like, you have to be in Colorado 6 months and a day, and then you have to pay taxes in Colorado.
1: Yeah, and that's Governor Jared Polis telling Fox News under those terms, the students qualify as state residents. The U.S. carrying out nearly 2 weeks of airstrikes in Iran. President Trump saying they'll continue until Iran is serious about a peace deal. 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
3: Heat advisory is in effect from noon today through Tuesday evening. I'm Steve Smith. Here's what's trending on News Talk KZRG. The August 4th primaries are just around the corner. In fact, early voting has already started. Jasper County Clerk Charlie Davis told News Talk KZRG it's a pretty painless process.
4: The last 2 weeks prior to the election, anybody can come in and vote absentee for any reason or no reason at all. It's a lot more convenient to come into the courthouse in Carthage or the courts building in Joplin, and you walk in, and it's just at the two courthouses. You have the courthouse in Carthage at 302 South Main, and then the 633 South Pearl, the courts building here in Joplin, room 198.
3: Davis reminds you to bring your official state or federal photo ID with you when you come to the polls. What will road rage get you? 10 years in prison. 32-year-old Anthony Scott Keller of Goodman received that sentence in Newton County Circuit Court. Keller was convicted of shooting a man during a road rage incident on Missouri 59 near Quince Road. A bullet fired by Keller broke the arm of another driver. The federal government's Operation Take Back America continues. A Mexican national in the Kansas City area sentenced in federal court Thursday for his role in helping illegal aliens fraudulently obtain visas permitting them to live and work in the U.S. 31-year-old Jose Luis Morales Salgado was sentenced to 21 months in prison. Steve Smith, News Talk KZRG.
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11: Here's your KZRG forecast. That heat dome builds in, and we are looking at extreme heat warnings and most of the region under the heat advisories. But nonetheless, it's hot either way. We go to the mid-90s today. Sunshine, you know, all of those heat precautions. Take every one of them if you are in it for an extended period of time. The heat index reading around 110. Tonight, mostly clear, 77. Sunshine on Sunday and 100. Heat index near 110. 101 Monday. Jeff Eno in the KZRG Storm Center.
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13: I want to get to the Obama Presidential Center, which is not a library at all, because Chicago, what did they have over the weekend? They had the celebrities, and the news media was all over. Celebrities showed up. Bruce Springsteen showed up at Obama's Presidential Not a Library, and Big Mike was there, and Springsteen sang a bad song and stuff. And then they don't pay attention to anything else. Then Friday, that was Thursday, and they had celebrities and Obama. And then on Friday, the thing actually opened to the public. And you could go show your photo ID and pay $30 to get in, but not on election day like that. And then the sun went down on Friday. And since then, they've had, eight people murdered and dozens more shot and wounded. It's like Baghdad at the peak, completely nuts. Yeah, Obama Presidential Center opens with visitors, and it's they hail a scandal-free era and the Obama legacy, the Obama administration. Oh, we got a little Chelsea Clinton, but she was out there, Chelsea Clinton, over the weekend flapping her gums, and she is so ignorant, she should be a character on Saturday Night Live. The conservatives have taken over the media narrative, and she has to fight back. And when I mean not just fight back, but they have to change the narrative. They have to overwhelm the narrative because conservatives have taken over the narrative. And they're really, is that what happened? I missed that happening, but okay. Now, before I get back to all that, and again, Chicago is the killing field, and the idiot mayor there, he's fine with it. Eight shot and killed, dozens more shot and wounded over the weekend because Barack Obama's presidential not a library opened. All right, not really because. It's not a cause and effect. It's just normal business as usual in Chicago because Democrats. Now, there are these New York Times pieces that I mentioned. The New York Times published for allegedly for Father's Day, but they don't know what Father's Day is. They don't know what fathers are. So they had three women write Father's Day stories. Then they had two childless men. They're men, but they're childless. Then they had one transgender person who we don't go by the shorthand trans because that's a prefix for a whole range of words. But transgender takes hormones and grows a mustache and says, "Now I'm your dad," completely ridiculous pieces, and they are being mocked. Now, here's the Fox News people wrote a story on it. New York Times torched for Father's Day trans dad article. Critics say it shows the paper is corrupting our children. The piece by Zach Ellams, E-L-L-A-M-S, Zach, Z-A-C-H, a biological woman who identifies as male, drew sharp criticism very quickly when they produced it. The New York Times is facing backlash after publishing a Father's Day guest essay about a transgender parent who described learning how to be a trans dad, but you're a woman and you've given birth to a child. The essay titled, quote, "To my daughter, my gender was never complicated." It was published yesterday morning in the New York Times, by the New York Times, and presented in comic strip form. That's appropriate somehow, but unintentionally appropriate. It was written by Zach Ellams, a biological woman who identifies as male, and focuses on Ellams' experience raising a daughter while navigating questions about gender. Somebody screwed up. Several illustrations. They have, it looks like a comic book in the New York Times, comic strip. Several illustrations show the child asking direct questions in everyday settings. And they go to the cartoons. "How long did you have breasts for, Dad?" The daughter calls her dad and wants to know for how long Mom had breasts before becoming dad. The daughter asks in one panel as the two walk down the street. Sure they do. In another scene, at the pool. That can get tricky, can it? The child asks, how did you grow a mustache if you were a lady? How'd you grow a mustache? If that's a good question, seems like an intelligent and curious girl. A separate panel shows the daughter that's taking lots of male hormones, testosterone, and things. Get a hairy back, too. Shave your back or something from now. A separate panel shows the daughter on a playground telling another child, I want to grow a beard when I grow up. I want to grow a beard when I grow up. Sure. And listen to this. You can't grow a beard. You're a girl, the other child replies. My dad did, and he was a girl, Ellum's daughter says. These are the New York Times created cartoons, little comic strips. The essay suggests that the child accepts Ellum's gender identity with ease, helping the author more fully embrace who they are. They love that word embrace, don't they? That's in quotation marks. Critics, however, blasted the New York Times for choosing to publish the piece on Father's Day. Well, it's about what's a father, really, anyway. Just amazing stuff. The New York Times published cartoons about being trans dad for Father's Day. Katie Miller, podcaster and former Department of Government efficiency aide, wrote on X, this is how they envision corrupting our children. Sean Davis, CEO and co-founder of The Federalists, accused the newspaper of using Father's Day to celebrate playing daddy dress up. That's true. As the true embodiment of fatherhood. That's the New York Times. The New York Times celebrated Father's Day by saluting the real heroes, left-wing gender goblins who think mentally ill women mutilating themselves, mainlining hormone injections, and playing daddy dress-up are the true embodiment of fatherhood, Sean Davis said. On Father's Day, the New York Times is celebrating gender-confused mothers. Wokeness may be limping a bit from injuries, but it isn't dead, Seth Dillon, CEO of the Babylon Bee, wrote. I've got to buy beers for Seth Dillon. Babylon Bee is so great. Tim Young, a media fellow for the Strategic Communications at the Heritage Foundation, also criticized the piece. The New York Times reminds us all that they hate actual fathers on Father's Day, Young wrote. The Father's Day controversy came the same day President Donald Trump separately ripped the news outlet on a Truth Social for its coverage of Iran. That's the New York Times, of course. The way the corrupt and failing New York Times is covering stories on very battered and beat up Iran through fake and made up, quote unquote, facts is, in my opinion, treasonous, President Trump said in all capital letters. I will be adding all of their false and ridiculous reporting to my multi-billion-dollar lawsuit against them. They are criminals, Trump wrote. He doesn't shy away from a brawl with these people, that's for sure. Latest backlash adds to a string of recent controversies involving the New York Times, including criticism earlier this year over an opinion column by Nicholas Kristof that drew condemnation from critics and the Israeli Foreign Ministry. And then we learned that it was an anti-Israel, anti-Semitic piece by Nicholas Kristof. You know, the New York Times, it's different. The New York Times is very different. But there it is. Aren't these people amazing? Mm-mm-mm. Now, that is a, and again, for Father's Day, they had three women who are not fathers. Then they had two childless men who are not fathers. Write stories about Father's Day. And then one, they say, trans man, which is idiocy. Three women, a trans man, and two childless men wrote six articles for the New York Times about Father's Day, not a father in the mix. Because masculinity is toxic. And the nuclear family, or they might call it the nuclear family, they might call it the nuclear, but the nuclear family is under attack by the, it has been by the communists since early on in the rise of communism in Europe in the 20th century, but, and even a little before, anti-nuclear family, but they're, oh yeah, the, just extraordinary, these people. And, yeah, also want, I want to get to it in the next hour, I think, but Chicago and the Obama Center and talking about it on The View, and they got that ironically named Sunny Hostin woman going on, and she just gets everything wrong. It's amazing how much these multi-million dollar journalists working for ABC News, every time they speak, everything they say is wrong. The five dimwits on The View, for example, and just crazy violence. In fact, I was getting articles this morning that 7 had been murdered in Chicago. By the time I looked it up, it was 8. Oh, and Zohran Mamdani in New York, he is campaigning for these 3 communists that the Democrats are running for the U.S. Congress.
14: I'm a union organizer, an anti-war activist, and I'm a Democratic socialist. Running for Congress right here in the hearts of the Commie Corridor. The fascist in the White House, we have a climate denier in the White House. We have a racist and transphobe in the White House.
13: And they're saying they need one of these communists to run for president in 2028. One of the, you know, Democratic Socialists or the, you know, Farm Values Party or whatever the hell they call themselves. But Zohran Mamdani was out there over the weekend, and he's pitching these radical leftists who are running for Congress as Democrats. And it's not good at all.
15: Donald Trump talked about communists being elected last night. How do you avoid becoming the ad for Republicans? How do you navigate this road? Because now you are a member of the Democratic delegation. You will be a member of the Democratic delegation, and you're going to appear in all sorts of people's ads, all sorts of Republicans' ads, to say, this is what you're going to get if you vote for the Democrats, a communist.
16: You know, I think that is, that framing is one that I've been very proud to be able to say I don't respond to, one in which I have been very intentional to say I won't be reactive.
13: Extraordinary stuff. But these people that he is pitching are completely berserk. They're nuts, I got to tell you.
17: Republicans in Congress and fascists in the White House are slashing our social services, threatening our basic civil rights, and destroying our climate. And establishment Democrats care more about their corporate donors than serving the people of New York. And that's why it's time for us to lead. We are demanding our government protect immigrant New Yorkers, make housing truly affordable, guarantee health care, and tax the rich. To stop funding and fueling Israel's genocide against Palestinians.
13: And Mamdani is out there campaigning for them, for Brad Lander.
18: And our solidarity, it doesn't end at the Hudson or at the Potomac. Our solidarity stretches out to Cuba and Venezuela and it stretches to Gaza.
13: Running in the New York 10th District. For Claire Valdez.
19: You know, the difference here really is I'm a Democratic Socialist. I'm very proud to be running as that. I'm a proud union organizer. And I think being able to organize a movement is essential in this moment when we have a fascist in the White House.
13: Claire Valdez, New York 7th District, running for Congress for the House of Representatives. And I've got a bit of audio of her for you. And then this one who is really, I've got a brother in New York City, and this is his favorite. Her name is Daria Lisa. Daria, that's her first name. Daria Lisa, D-A-R-I-A-L-I-Z-A. Might be Daria Liza if you really like Liza Minnelli. But I think it's Daria Lisa. And her last name is Chevalier. But everybody mispronounces it like Chevalier something because they don't know their French or something like that. But
20: I want to ask about a couple deleted tweets. You deleted more than 3,500 tweets after running for office. The first is all deportation is wrong. Is that something you still believe?
19: That phrase, yes. I still believe that all deportations are wrong.
20: And even if we're talking about illegal entry to the country or someone who may have committed a crime?
19: So when we're talking about things like illegal entry, we're actually talking about administrative laws, right? We're not talking about criminal law.
13: Her name is spelled Chevalier, like Marie Chevalier, but they pronounce it Chevalier because they went to Chicago public schools or something like that.
16: To subject someone who has committed a crime to both a criminal system and then additionally to an immigration system that also detains them in the very same facilities that criminal people who are convicted of criminal convictions are also held, right? And then deported and ripped away from everything they know and love. That is also punishment. And that is punishment not on the basis of the crime they committed, because they already served their time when they were processed through the criminal system. It is double punishment. And if we truly believe that double jeopardy is something that is unconstitutional, something that is unethical, something that is against the principles of equality in this country, we cannot subject people to that on the basis of where they were born.
13: And these far left congressional candidates that the Democrats are pitching in New York City, just amazing stuff. Appalling, I am telling you. So we've got that coming up for you. We've got a lot coming up. Mayhem, pandemonium, absolute anarchy in Chicago because of Democrats. And even President Trump has stepped up, and he's knocking on Governor Pritzker's door, you know, the inherited billionaire, saying, "Hey, I could clean up your city in a month." But oh yeah, I got a great news story for you. The news media, a story about our news media and the way they cover stories, because there's when is bad news good news and good news bad news? Our news media gets to determine. That is coming up.

0: your medication for enlarged prostate is working. That's what you tell yourself. You're up 3 times a night instead of 5. The urgency is manageable. The stream's not great, but it's fine. That's the problem. 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
10: The San Francisco 49ers announced today that head coach Kyle Shanahan's participation at the outset of training camp will be limited after he was injured in a car accident 11 days ago. Shanahan suffered a severe concussion, broke 3 ribs, broke his nose and his hand, also needed over 40 stitches in his face. Police told ESPN that drugs and alcohol were not involved and that neither Shanahan nor the other driver were cited for the collision. Today, Los Angeles Rams head coach Sean McVay addressed a potential comeback by retired star defensive lineman Aaron Donald.
11: He is going through his process and he is putting himself in a position to make a decision, see how his body responds and feels, but I genuinely do not have an answer on whether he is or isn't. If he feels good, then he's going to be ready to rock. But if not, he's earned the right. He doesn't owe us anything.
10: Baseball right now, Tigers and Kansas City Royals tied at 2, top of the 8th.
12: Here's your KZRG forecast. That heat dome builds in, and we are looking at extreme heat warnings and most of the region under the heat advisories. But nonetheless, it's hot either way. We go to the mid-90s today. Sunshine, you know, all of those heat precautions. Take every one of them if you are in it for an extended period of time. The heat index reading around 110. Tonight, mostly clear, 77. Sunshine on Sunday and 100. Heat index near 110. 101 Monday. Jeff Eno in the KZRG Storm Center.
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14: All right. Where do you hear California? They're reporting, the news media reporting on crime. There's been a drop in certain crimes, and wait till you hear the reporting on it. It's pretty great. And Chicago, the whole Obama thing coming up. Let's see. Let's go to the telephones. Let's go to Rob, calling from Montgomery County, Maryland. Oh, Roberto, you're on the Chris Plant Show.
15: Hey, Chris, good morning. Good to hear your voice. Happy Monday and all that jazz.
14: Thank you.
15: Hey, real quick. Yes, sir. I know you don't have a lot of time. Two things real quick, and maybe a third. But the first is this Obama building, whatever you want to call it. Uh-huh. You know, these people, their family, him, the whoever's was in charge of getting it built, they owe contractors millions of dollars on that building. And they have your favorite word, temerity, to charge $30 a piece for the general public to go in there, right? It just kills me, right? I mean, no sense of irony there. And no class, no integrity, you know, or little of those things.
14: Right.
15: And then the other thing was they had an interview somewhere. I don't know where it was. And if they had him and Michelle, I was doing a walk a couple of mornings ago, and I have an oval shaped stone from a beach. OK. And it's about 5 pounds. And I'm curling that thing as I'm doing my walk. She must do that in her car, in her chauffeured car.
16: The most coveted body parts, including Michelle Obama's arms.
17: They are perfect.
18: And they're fantastic, right? They're actually her husband's secret weapon.
15: Go
14: ahead.
15: She said, what is your next, what would you want most in your next stage of life? And I forgot what he said, but.
14: Fun. He said fun.
15: He said fun. Yeah. And then she said me. I'm like, me. You know, really?
14: Yeah.
15: I mean, really? I mean, it's
19: one word to describe your next chapter. One word.
20: Fun.
18: Me.
19: That's what you call the mic.
15: The Chicago thing, it kills me. You know, did you ever see that movie High Plains Drifter with Eastwood?
14: Hell yeah,
15: you know, that's one of the best. But all these Western movies, if you notice, they always have a graveyard right outside town. Uh-huh. And they got the casket maker that's right there at the end. And they had their own sense of lawmaking, which I think would really be appropriate in some of our cities today.
14: Well, I got to tell you, I think it's already what Chicago is like, High Plains Drifter, and they don't follow the law. God knows, I've got a bunch of that coming right up, Rob.

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2: Stand off. I'm Paul Stevens, Fox News. The U.S. and Iran both did not report any military strikes overnight. This for the first time in over 2 weeks after President Trump said that he is considering a massive attack in Tel Aviv. Our Steve Harrigan.
3: For 13 nights in a row here, CENTCOM would usually make an announcement sometime after 2 a.m. local time that strikes were underway last night for the first time. That simply did not happen. There's been a lot of talk in recent days from President Trump about a possible massive attack on Iran, but President Trump also making clear he's keeping all options open. Now, there was some military activity in the Gulf of Oman. A merchant ship tried to break through the U.S. naval blockade. It was warned 4 times before U.S. forces hit it and disabled that ship.
2: And the president says the U.S. is, quote, locked and loaded. Ukraine President Volodymyr Zelensky warning that North Korea is going to step up its involvement in Russia's war with Ukraine.
4: Russia wants to bring in 30,000 more North Korean troops as the Kremlin continues its invasion of Ukraine. Ukrainian President Zelensky making that claim, saying that Russian efforts have been underway since June to get those North Korean troops into the conflict. Under a mutual defense agreement between the two countries, Pyongyang sent 14,000 soldiers to fight alongside Russian forces in the Kursk region in 2024 after a Ukrainian incursion into the area. Meanwhile, President Zelensky is expected to meet with President Trump in Washington early next week. Jill Nato, Fox News.
2: And Reuters reports that Zelensky says Russian satellite surveillance is being used by Moscow to help Tehran direct strikes in the Middle East. Former Maine State Senator Troy Jackson winning the Democratic Party nomination to challenge Republican Senator Susan Collins in next year's midterm elections. 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
5: Heat advisory is in effect from noon today through Tuesday evening. I'm Steve Smith. Here's what's trending on News Talk KZRG. If your home was built before 1978, you could qualify for up to $75,000 in free repairs to remove dangerous lead hazards. The city of Joplin has launched a new Lead Safe Joplin program. It's a $3.5 million initiative that will provide free lead inspections, paint, and soil remediation and other services for eligible homeowners. Get all the details inside the KZRG app. Aliens? Southwest Missouri Congressman Eric Burleson told the KZRG Morning News Watch his NDAA amendment made it in.
6: One of the wins that we got was the UAP Disclosure Act, and that we're basically going to be formalizing the current process that has been operating that Donald Trump has begun, which is declassification of anything that has to do with the phenomenon of maybe non-human intelligence.
5: Burleson says he simply wants transparency from the federal government. Stolen guns recovered in Vernon County. It's a $50,000 bond now for 31-year-old Joshua Warner, who faces multiple felony charges. He was arrested Wednesday near Virgil City. The investigation continues. I'm Steve Smith, News Talk KZRG.
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11: Here's your KZRG forecast. Heat advisors and extreme heat warnings in effect for the next few days. Mid-90s today with sunshine. Heat index close to 110. Tonight, mostly clear, 77. Sunday, sunny up to 100. Heat index near 110. 101 for Monday. Jeff Eno in the KZRG Storm Center.
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12: The kind of people that are trying to run out of office, I mean, they're just good traditional kinds of Democrats you would expect in New York City now. And now this has just become, really, it's just been the dancing days of the dirtbag left. You know, with some of these candidates are outrageous. You know, you have candidates, they abolish ICE, abolish the police.
13: Yeah, that's abolish the border, abolish ICE, abolish the police, empty the prisons. That's the Democrat Party's plan. Isn't that amazing? John Fetterman there talking about his own party, theoretically. Pretty amazing stuff. Well, very, very happy Wednesday to you and welcome back for hour number three. Hour number three. All the communists won in New York last night, and the media and the Democrats, but I repeat myself, are declaring it a political wave. It's kind of the red putsch. The red putsch. They are undemocratic as possible, but they got enough votes to steal seats in the House of Representatives. I've got a lot to get to. I'm going to get to the mailbag as well. But let me start. Actually, Michael, let's go to soundbite number 11. Jamal Bowman, former representative, just amazing. We play, but it's only 9 seconds. I want to play it. Here's Jamal, but he's the guy that set off the fire alarm in Congress when he was a member of the House of Representatives and made everybody run from the Congress because he didn't want a vote to take place. It was pro-American and he was against it. But here he is, and he was a very popular leader in the Democrat Party and in the media, Jamal Bowman, now a former congressman, but he's very active in New York with the communists.
14: I want to hear you say game back, because now you're going to have like half of Congress screaming free Palestine.
13: Yeah, F APEC, because now half of Congress is going to be screaming free Palestine. They're going to show up with AK-47s and suicide vests in the House of Representatives and vote against the Jews, because they should be wearing armbands. I've seen this coming for a long, long time, and it continues to come. Just amazing stuff. And he's cheering Maurice Chevalier here and Brad Lander, who unseated the communist one, unseated the Levi Strauss fortune heir, $250 million, and Claire Valdez, who is for open borders and free the criminals everywhere, and FAPAC and all that. Jamal Bowman.
14: Make some noise for Daria Lisa! Yeah! Make some noise for Brad Lander! Yeah! Make some noise for Claire Valdez! Yeah! And let me hear you say, F*** APAC! Okay, I'm not going to curse anymore. No more curse.
13: But he cursed their FAPAC because they are openly anti-Semitic. There was kind of a fun moment when the Democrat leader in the House of Representatives, the ranking Democrat in the House of Representatives, Hakeem Jeffries, if the Democrats win the House of Representatives, this communist will become the Speaker of the House. in the name of the Democrat Party. And he came up on the TV last night because he's trying to support Democrats, even though they don't want to support, with Claire Valdez, who is one of the communists that won in New York last night. And here is the Democrat leader in the House of Representatives showing up on the screen at the Claire Valdez party. There he is. I don't think they like him. They're booing him. And Hakeem Jeffries, he's on CNN saying, oh, no, Zoran Mamdani is not the future of the Democratic Party. But that's because he lies about everything that he talks about. Isn't that amazing? And Hakeem Jeffries is up on the big screen at the Communist Party in New York for Claire Valdez, who wants to open our borders, free all the illegal aliens. And here are the Democrats in the crowd there with the communists in New York, Claire Valdez, chanting at Hakeem Jeffries what is in store for him. He's the Democrat leader in the House of Representatives, and the communists in New York are chanting at the Democrat leader in the House of Representatives, you're next. You're next, meaning we're going to target you. And the party that he tuned into, that he came in by a Zoom call or something, thanks to the patriarchy, was for Claire Valdez. And Claire Valdez, this is Claire Valdez telling us who she is.
15: I'm a union organizer.
13: Woo!
15: Anti-war activist.
13: Sure, anti-war
15: activist. A democratic socialist. Running Congress right here in the hearts of the Commie Corridor. The fascists in the White House. We have a climate denier in the White House.
13: Woo! Climate denier.
15: We have a racist and transphobe in the White House.
13: He's a climate denier. He's a racist, a fascist, a transphobe, and that makes sense to these mentally impaired people. Aren't they amazing? Mm-mm-mm. Claire Valdez, she won her primary, and that means she's going to win the seat in the House of Representatives and come to Washington. Here she is. She's a communist. Her name is Claire Valdez.
16: We have declared that this movement is durable. I will lead the
13: we
16: fight against ISIS cruelty.
13: Yeah, against ISIS, we've declared, you don't get to declare anything. And ISIS cruelty, aren't they amazing? Yeah, so, everybody, we're the bad guys, and all the bad guys are the good guys. They're the left, they're commies, they call themselves socialists. But again, so did Joseph Stalin. And remember what Vladimir Lenin said, Vladimir Ilyich Ulyanov, his real name. And he chose Lenin because they all lied about their names. Hitler's real name is not Hitler, it's Schickel Gruber. And Stalin's real name is not Stalin. And Lenin's real name is not Lenin. And, you know, those are clues on the way to a disaster. And then there's Daria Lisa Chevalier, who gave a victory speech because she won last night, too. All the commies won. Here is the incoming Democrat member of the House of Representatives from New York named Chevalier.
17: We have to use every tool in the toolbox to make sure that we abolish ICE and keep our immigrant neighbors safe.
13: And defund ICE and stop ICE, Immigration and Customs Enforcement, because we don't want immigration laws. We certainly don't want to enforce them. Brad Lander is the Democrat that defeated Dan Goldman, who inherited $250 million from his grandmother, whose great-great-uncle founded Levi Strauss. But never mind that. Defeated him, and the Democrats are very happy that Brad Lander, he won last night, too.
18: What we need instead is a politics of shared safety.
13: Yeah,
18: one
13: safety.
18: That understands that Israelis will only be truly safe when Palestinians are free.
13: Palestinians have been free for years since Israel gave them the Gaza and helped them set up elections, which they used to elect Hamas. They've been so free. They're the freest Arab Muslims in that entire region of the world. The Arab Muslims in Gaza, because they lived previously under the protection of Israel as long as they behaved like civilized people. And yeah, until they're free, they were free. Crazy man, crazy. So New York Mayor Zoran Kwame Mamdani, He supported all of the communists that that won. New York City should be fenced off, and we should treat it like Gaza from now on. Everybody in their right mind should leave. If you have money, you should leave because they're planning on stealing it. They're socialists. But here is Mayor Mamdani, and he supported all of the. He is very excited that the communists won across the board. It was the red wave, the Burgundy Putsch. And here's the mayor of New York that they elected.
19: This is your victory. What you all have shown this evening, whether for state assembly, state senate, or Congress, is that a year ago, it was not the end of a political movement. It was the beginning. And let's hear it for a politics that will never forget working people. Ready to write a new chapter in our party's history.
13: Yeah, because socialism has always been so good for the working people. They were made slaves under socialism and brutalized and died young and thrown into gulags by the millions. But you guys are going to get it right this time, I'm sure. Hassan Piker is another one of their extreme lunatic lefties. Hassan Piker is a streaming guru and hero of the left, influencer. That's an idiotic name for people. But here's Hassan Piker. He's a Democrat leader.
20: They're calling it a sweep. They're calling it the sweep that the Knicks couldn't make. That's what they're saying. That's what I've heard. We were able to go out.
13: That's not what they're saying.
20: We were able to turn out. We were able to knock on doors. And we were able to get voters to realize that a better future is possible. That do-nothing Democrats that have spent decades upon decades sitting on their comfortable thrones, collecting paychecks for corporate donations and foreign lobbies, they better recognize that a new politics is coming to the rest of the country, because every single victory that Americans see gives them confidence that a better future is possible.
13: This is this reminds me of the great British documentary series, The World at War. The greatest documentary series ever made, in all probability. I have it on DVD at home. Just an extraordinary series. And this is the rise of bad things in America. And that can't be good for the United States of America. And honestly, it does remind me of early episodes in The World at War of what was happening in Europe. Hassan Piker doesn't know anything about that. Here's Hassan Piker. He really hates Israel and the Jews.
20: People living in Republican states need adequate housing, too. People in Republican and purple states need health care, too. That's what we're here to provide. I think people in red states and purple states also find our allegiance to Israel to be unconscionable, especially because Israel is for far too long left unaccountable to do whatever it wants and has taken $300 billion of American tax dollars. I think that's a convincing message, not only in one of the bluest districts in the country, but that's a convincing message in all districts in this country.
13: He lies about everything. He's a psychopath and a liar. Byron York was on the television and asked about where the Democrats are. Byron York, a very bright guy, a fine writer, and he's not full of hooey. Byron York was asked about the state of affairs with the Democrat Party and beyond.
21: There's something going on here. Is when a party loses, as the Democrats did in 2024, they enter a period of introspection. They have a debate about where they're going. And there were some Democrats, as you know, who after losing to Trump in 2024 said, we've gone too far left. We need to moderate. Get back to the center. But there were others who said, no. We have not gone far enough to the left. And those are the ones who had the huge victory last night. Now, whether that's going to translate into national terms, we don't know. But right now, Mamdani really is the king of the socialist wing of the Democratic Party.
13: That's a fact, Jack. Yeah. And the Democrat Party is the socialist party. So I got to tell you, Hakeem Jeffries is the loser in all of this. Nancy Pelosi, the Democrat Party is the loser in all this. The modern Democrat Party is going to break away and form the Confederate States of America again. And we have the mailbag questions coming up as well. Don't go anywhere.

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9: Here's your KZRG forecast. That heat dome builds in, and we are looking at extreme heat warnings and most of the region under the heat advisories. But nonetheless, it's hot either way. We go to the mid-90s today. Sunshine, you know, all of those heat precautions. Take every one of them if you are in it for an extended period of time. The heat index reading around 110. Tonight, mostly clear, 77. Sunshine on Sunday and 100. Heat index near 110. 101 Monday. 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
10: Big wins for Democratic Socialists in New York City, backed by the popular Democratic Socialist mayor, Zoran Mamdani. Already there are Republicans trying to tie the winners here to National Democrats, and already there are some National Democrats a little bit nervous about how their own party might be painted. With us now, CNN Chief Data Analyst Harry Enn. Sir, good to see you. Can we talk about Democratic Socialists?
11: Yeah.
10: How are they perceived?
11: You know, I will tell you, there is a reason why Republicans nationwide are licking their chops, and why there are at least some Democrats who are a little bit worried, because what is true in New York City in a Democratic primary ain't necessarily true nationwide with the general electorate. I mean, just take a look here. Net favorable rating of Democratic Socialists. If you look at Democrats nationwide, look at this. Democratic Socialists on the positive side of the ledger at plus 17 points. This includes Democratic-leaning independents. But look at all voters. A completely different world. 27 points underwater, Democratic Socialists of America.

0: are in the net favorable rating. So what are we talking about? A 44-point difference here in the wrong direction when we come to Democratic Socialists of America jumping from being pretty popular among Democrats to being not popular at all among all voters.
1: What about just the word socialist or socialism? How's that doing?
0: Yeah, okay. So, you know, one of the trends that we have seen is in among Democrats, socialism has become more popular over the last decade and a half. But what about the rest of the electorate? And this, I think, gives the game away right here. Okay, positive view of socialism. Among Democrats, look at this. Up considerably from where we were in 2010, 50% to now 66% now. That's a jump of 16 points in a decade and a half. But look at all others. The number is the same. It was 29% back in 2010. It's 30% now. Socialism has become increasingly popular among Democrats, but it is a much tougher sell in the rest of the electorate. It's a much tougher sell among independents. And this is why Republicans actually think that there could be some electoral opportunities because of these Democratic Socialists winning primaries, and why there are a number of mainstream Democrats who are going, I'm not quite sure about that.
1: Okay. Getting a lot of focus here in New York City. There are a lot of people, I occasionally, one of them, as a non-native New Yorker, think that New York gets disproportionate focus. Is this something that really is only a New York thing in terms of how people are paying attention?
0: No, no. This is what is so important. You know, when it comes to the popularity of democratic socialism, that may stay in the major urban corridors. But when it comes to it being an issue that people are being talked, that are talking about, this is why I think Republicans really like what's going on here. And given what you see in a slide like this, where you see, hey, you know what, there's still socialism isn't popular, and when you see, oh my goodness gracious, among all voters, it really isn't popular, Democratic Socialist America, that's why Republicans are saying, hey, there could be electoral opportunities here.
2: All right, we are going to have the mailbag coming up very shortly, our weekly mailbag event, and got a couple of fun ones I saw that made me laugh out loud when I was reading them, and that's great. Also, there's a lefty member of the San Francisco City Council. They call it the Board of Supervisors. She went on leave at the end of March, and she stayed away. Melted down, she broke down into tears, explained to her constituents yesterday, that she needs mental health break. She needs a mental health break. The supervisor, Jacqueline Fielder, that's her name, and she's a leftist, of course, says she's set to return to work next Monday after absence for 3 months earlier this year. And there were theories that she was motivated by first-term lawmakers. She is missing from City Hall because she needed mental health treatments. And, you know, she's a white woman. And as we know, more than half of women that identify as liberals have mental illness. And they've been diagnosed with more than half, 56%. Diagnosed with mental illness, and another one in San Francisco now, and even her voters are saying maybe we should let her have full-time mental health time off. What do you think about that? Yes, sir. They're very, very unwell. I have the mailbag questions in front of me, and they're coming up, and they're fun. They're always fun. I was looking at a couple of them today, made me laugh out loud just looking at the questions. That is coming up.

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3: Fox News, I'm Carmen Roberts. The conflict with Iran widened this week as Iran-backed militants in Yemen attack ships in the Red Sea, helping push oil prices higher. And the U.S. and Iran, however, held off on attacks overnight.
4: For 13 nights in a row, U.S. forces targeted military positions inside Iran. Last night, quiet for the first time in those 2 weeks. President Trump has talked repeatedly over the last few days about consideration of a possible massive attack on Iran. But the president made sure to say all options for the U.S. still on the table.
3: Fox's Steve Harrigan from Tel Aviv. Belgium authorities arrest a Canadian intern at NATO on suspicion of spying. Officials say NATO security services flagged suspicious activity involving the female Canadian citizen who is originally from China. America's listening to Fox News.
5: Heat advisories in effect from noon today through Tuesday evening. I'm Steve Smith. Here's what's trending on News Talk KZRG. 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
6: Got a lot of information to get to folks, but that's going to be this Tuesday, this coming Tuesday, July the 28th. That's going to be at 6:30 p.m. in Big Spring Park, which is the most scenic municipal park in the state of Missouri.
5: That's Nick Myers of the Republican Party. He says it will be an informative gathering. You're being advised to drive with caution on U.S. 69. The Kansas Department of Transportation is alerting motorists in the Frontenac area that that highway will remain open today and tonight during the large fireworks display and music festival going on at the Camp Town Event Center. Travelers should follow all traffic laws and posted signage. Do not park on the shoulders or stop vehicles on the road. The Missouri State Auditor has given the Bates County Sheriff's Office a poor rating, the worst you can get, following an official audit. Auditor Scott Fitzpatrick says Sheriff Chad Anderson wasted public resources, in particular over $178,000 to create a mounted patrol to appear at rodeo events, put on parties, and fund a nonprofit sheriff's posse. Sheriff Anderson takes issue with the auditor. More online at auditor.mo.gov. Steve Smith, News Talk KZRG.
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12: Here's your KZRG forecast. That heat dome builds in, and we are looking at extreme heat warnings and most of the region under the heat advisories. But nonetheless, it's hot either way. We go to the mid-90s today. Sunshine, you know, all of those heat precautions. Take every one of them if you are in it for an extended period of time. The heat index reading around 110. Tonight, mostly clear, 77. Sunshine on Sunday and 100. Heat index near 110. 101 Monday. Jeff Eno in the KZRG Storm Center.
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13: I found these old pictures of me and my best girl with George W. Bush and Laura Bush in the White House at the Christmas party. And then I was rummaging around and I found another picture of me and my best girl at the White House with George W. Bush and Laura Bush at the White House for the Christmas party. And the pictures are nearly identical, but it turns out they're from different years. They're not the same picture. You'd look at them and say, well, that's the same picture in front of the same painting of George Washington. But no. I got to get to my mailbag queries. There are some of them are queries. But the Reuters news agency just broke minutes ago. President Trump cancels signing of bipartisan U.S. housing bill. I'm thinking the Democrats poisoned the hell out of it. So that would explain it. Now, U.S. President Donald Trump on Wednesday canceled a planned signing of bipartisan legislation aimed at speeding up the construction and availability of more affordable housing, because that's what the Soviet Union would do. Today's housing news conference and signing is hereby canceled until such time as we pass the desperately needed Save America Act, which I consider to be a national emergency, President Trump said. And good for him, because we're the Congress. We'll tell you what we're going to pass. Yes, sir. By the way, in the Washington metropolitan area, the U.S. Air Force flight demonstration team, I think we used to call them the Thunderbirds, didn't we? But they're flying F-16s, and they've been in the area for several days now. They're going to be flying over Washington, doing a little bit of an air show in Washington. And they're saying at 1927, that's not a year. That's the year that Lindbergh flew the Atlantic. But that is in military time, international time, 7:27 p.m. I'm going to be pre-positioned to watch our Air Force F-16s coming in over the Mall and the White House at just before 7:30 tonight. You can call it 1927 if you want, but, you know, that's when Lindbergh flew the Atlantic. 727, a squadron of F-16s, the Air Force flight demonstration team, and that is great. And then there are more flyovers after that as well, but I can't give you the details on those airplanes and all that good stuff. But I love those. I mean, what's better than that? Come on, let's be serious. All right, now let me get to the mailbag, because it's already Wednesday. It's mailbag day on Wednesday. Let's go. And I have the queries in front of me, the questions in front of me. First question is from Mark. Mark, for our start off our mailbag today. Mark asks, on Monday, you teased a story about finding your lost knife, but haven't told us yet. So what happened? And I apologize for that. And I think you're right. I started telling them, you know, news breaks and we fix it and all that stuff. But on Saturday, my best girl and I, we went down to the mall, not far from home, and we were wandering around there. We wanted to go see the reflecting pool. And when we were walking by the front of the Lincoln Memorial, a nice Park Service person, well, we said hello. I said hello to the nice Park Service person in their Park Service uniform. And we were standing there for a minute talking. And soon, in fact, I think it's tomorrow, this week, there's a new thing to do at the Lincoln Memorial. They've opened a kind of an Abraham Lincoln Memorial Museum of sorts beneath the Lincoln Memorial. And it's right there. The space has always been there, but they've updated it and improved it. And I knew, my best girl and I, we knew that it was coming soon. And we were talking to the Park Service person, said, yeah, it's opening. It was Saturday. And he said, it's opening next week. It's opening Thursday of next week. And we said, oh, that's fun. We'll have to come back. And he said, well, listen, if you wanted to get in today, we're letting a couple of people in, a few people. And if you wanted, we can get you in a few minutes. And my best girl and I said, yeah, sure. Heck yeah. We'll hang out. And I said, come back in about 10 minutes. So we walked over to the Korean War Memorial and spent a few minutes. And we came back and the nice people said, all right, come with us. And we went to go into the you go into the basement, a side entrance sort of the Lincoln Memorial, to go into the basement to see the new feature at the Link. And we like to call it the Link and the Jeff, you know, the Jefferson Memorial and the Lincoln Memorial. And we went to go in, and then we're about to walk in, and there are people there who say, now we're going to put you through airport style security with magnetometers and everything. And I said, oh, okay. And there are probably six of us or something standing there, a couple of other random people, and we're random people too. And I said, okay, fine. Now I have a pocket knife in my pocket. I'm wearing blue jeans, black jeans, and I have my pocket knife, a folding Smith & Wesson spring activated pocket knife. It's a nice little pocket knife, and I've had it for years, and I tend to carry it everywhere I go. And I said, we're going to put you through airport style security. And I said, okay. And there's a little stone wall there. And I very casually sat down on the stone wall, and I'm talking to my best girl. And I very discreetly pulled my pocket knife, which has a clip on it, you know, a clasp. I pulled it out of my pocket, and I very discreetly tucked it down alongside this wall, a granite wall, part of the Lincoln Memorial, in the grass, along the edge of the grass. And I said, we'll go in and just pick it up. Not the first time I've done this kind of thing, the buildings with security, and I have a pocket knife, right? And so we'll just pick it up on the way out. I said, okay. So I put it there very discreetly. And we went in, and we toured the place, and there's a movie that they show you. We're in there for some time, probably 40, 45 minutes or so. And they were coming out, so I just pick it up on the way out. And we were coming out, there's mayhem out in front of the Lincoln because Democrats are all mental. And long story short, I forgot to grab my knife. And I felt bad about it because I like my knife. And I got home later on and said to my best girl, tapping my pocket, I said, damn, I left my knife outside the Lincoln Memorial. And she said, we'll go back tomorrow and get it. We'll go back. And I said, okay, we'll go back tomorrow and get it. So the next on Sunday morning, so let's go back to the Link and pick up my knife. So we went down to the Link, and we parked, you know, out on Constitution Avenue, and then walked over to the Link. And I walked, made a beeline, and they're not letting people in on Sunday, as they were letting a few people in on Saturday. And the place is not open, so blah, blah, blah. So I just made a beeline to where my knife, where I know I left my knife. And I walked right, and there are two security people there, one man and one woman. And they are, I'm not even sure that the Park Service or something, but they're security people. And I walked up, and I said, hi, you know, how are you? And I start talking, and the lady's talkative first, and then the guy is talkative, and he's smiling, and he's a real nice guy. And I said, listen, I said out loud, I said, listen, we came in here yesterday. We were passing by, and dude said, hey, how'd you like to go in and see it early? See the new feature at the Lincoln Memorial? He said, yeah, sure. And I said, we came over here, and they said, well, there's going to be security. And they both started laughing. The man and the woman both started laughing a little and said, yeah. And the lady spoke up and said, yeah. And you were told you can't bring in your cell phone or a pointy thing like a knife, she said. And the guy laughed and she laughed. And I laughed. And I said, yeah. And I said, so when I came and we were coming in and they told us we were going to go through airport style security. And the guy laughed and said, it's still there. And then all three of us left. And I said, well, I mean, it's still there. And I was standing right there where I left it. And I looked down and I tucked it into the grass a little bit. And I said, oh, there it is. And the guy laughed at me. And I bent over and I picked up my knife and I showed it to him. And I said, wait a minute. I said, you knew this was there and you left it there? And he laughed and said, yeah, I did. And I said, that's very cool of you. And I gave him a fist bump with my knife in my hand, clutched in my hand. I gave him a fist bump and we both laughed and I said, thanks. You're a good man. And he said, yeah, yeah. And I wandered off and I grabbed my knife. My best girl was waiting down on the sidewalk down there and I walked in and I told her the story. I said, these guys are great. These people are great. They were fun and they're funny. And we had a good little laugh and I got my knife back. And, you know, if you're going to put people through, it's a perfectly legal pocket knife. It's not like a sword or anything like that. It's just wonderful. But it was kind of a fun story. I've got to say, and the people were very nice. And it's not, you know, a lot of people carry a pocket knife. It's not a big deal. Now, there's nothing illegal about it. But when you're going into buildings that have magnetometers and security in Washington, D.C., you're really not invited to take them with you. But it was a very nice experience. And I And sometimes you go into museums, and many times before have I taken my knife out and put it in a planter or, you know, into a bush or something and go back and get it. And I got to tell you, I'm not the only one, because I've run into other people over the years. I run into other people doing it. It's not uncommon. But the security people at the Lincoln were fun and cute and hilarious. And it was nice. It was a nice little moment. Yeah. And I got my pocket knife back. Yes, I did. I was pleased. All right. Next question is Eric. Eric asks, hi, Chris. As you watch the World Cup matches, which squad, they call them squads, not teams, are you cheering for? Mexico, the Democratic Republic of Congo? That's a good one, I've got to say. Do you have a favorite footballer? And he writes favorite O-U-R, O-U-R, like the European or Canadian spelling. Favorite footballer, they call the players footballers. Maybe Messi or Ronaldo. Enjoy your programmy very much, he says. Program, M-M-E, program, Canadian and or European spellings. Fun. We have watched, I think, two games. We watched the U.S. game. Planning on watching the U.S. game tomorrow night, which is on against Turkey. And they mispronounce Turkey. They call it Turkey-yay, Turkey-yay. It's just Turkey. It doesn't matter how it's spelled in Turkey. It's USA versus Turkey. But it's on at 10 p.m. Eastern time tomorrow night, Thursday night. It starts at 10 p.m. And you know what? I'm going to turn it on and watch it. My favorite squad is the United States of America. However, last night I was honestly, I was really, there was the Portugal-Uzbek game on. And we were in Portugal on vacation last year or 2 years ago. I got to say, I was rooting for the Uzbeks. I was really rooting for the, hoping that the Uzbeks would do well. We got some Uzbek restaurants in Washington, but I wanted the Uzbek to do well against the Portuguese. But the Portuguese, I think they beat him 4-0 or 5-0. And I felt kind of bad for him. But I do want to watch the USA tomorrow night, 10 p.m. Eastern. 10 p.m. Eastern. And Messi is a great player and fun to watch. I don't even know Ronaldo. It's not an American game. You know, we have a lot of great sports. And in Europe, they kick the ball around. Kick the ball. So I want the U.S. That's why I want U.S. and USA to win. And I've got to say, our guys looked really good. Our team looked really good. Good soccer players. And they seemed like, you know, cool and mellow people, yucking it up with the officials and slapping them on the back. It seemed like we've got good guys on our team, which helps a lot, I think, too. But yeah, Team USA, Democratic Republic of Congo, I wish them the best, but you know how that goes, Eric. But thank you for the question. We got Mark and Eric with our starting off our mailbag questions for the day. That's great. And I still, it's got my knife in my pocket right now. And it's a wonderful night. Joe asks, number three question says, when Muslims visit Utah, do they eschew Zion National Park? Now, that's pretty funny. And we've been to Utah. I don't think we went to Zion. We went to Arches and some other places, national parks. Beautiful Utah. Went down to Moab. My best girl wanted to go skydiving, so we jumped out of an airplane out of Canyonlands Airport. They dropped us over our hotel, though, which was nice, and we parachuted down there so we could peel off the parachute, walk over to the pool, and get a beer. It was good. That was great. But in Utah, do they eschew Zion? I assume that Muslims would have to. You can't go enjoy anything it's Zionist National Park. You know, it's the Zion National Park in Utah, and it's beautiful and wonderful. But I think if you're a Muslim, you have to reject anything with the word Zion in it. Well, and I've got to say, Joe, I think the Democrats are going to be avoiding Zion National Park as well. All these Democrats elected in New York last night, they're going to avoid Zion National Park. But that's funny. Muslims in Utah don't go to Zion National Park. Funny. That's great. And our last and final mailbag question for the day comes from A. Smid. A. Smid, all capital letters. Smid is, of course, our acronym for Severely Mentally Ill Democrat. So this is from someone identifying as a severely mentally ill Democrat, A. Smid. And the question is, we traded away the White House and majorities in both houses, sounds like a Democrat, for a losing war against Iran. It's not a losing war against Iran, but, you know, nuclear weapons in the hands of radical Islam. Wouldn't you have rather lost the midterms because of mass deportations? That Democrats think we'd lose the midterms because of mass deportations, because the Democrats make sure all the illegal aliens can vote by the millions, and they're stealing democracy, stealing America. Wouldn't you rather have lost the midterms because of mass deportations? No, I think you win the midterms because of mass deportations. And then Ace Mid continues, a border wall and or voting reform instead of yet another war for Israel. I think the United States has an interest in seeing to it that radical Islamists in charge of the nation of Iran, the Islamic Revolution, the Islamic Republic. I think that we as the United States, we're the great Satan. Israel is only the little Satan, and they're planning on using nuclear weapons against us. It's true. Tel Aviv would likely be the first city that they would use a nuclear weapon on to kill as many Jews as possible and start a worldwide war. They would want to do that. But we're definitely on the top of their list because we're the great Satan. Tel Aviv is closer, and they could get the whole Islamic world into an uproar and all of that stuff. But we traded away the White House. We didn't trade away the White House and majorities in both houses. The Republicans ended up with the White House and majorities in both houses. And it's not a losing war against Iran. It is, however, we have been sucked into just when I thought I was out. They suck me back in again. But they, you know, you get involved in the Middle East. We've seen this again and again, and I kind of anticipated this from the beginning. You get drawn into this mess, and they lie about everything. In fact, I've got audio I can't get to today now because the Iranians are lying, saying, oh, yeah, we've got, we got the okay to make nuclear weapons and expand our ballistic missile reach. In fact, the head of the International Atomic Energy Agency yesterday came out and called the Iranians liars. Maybe I can get to that soundbite. That is our mailbag for the day. Thank you, Ace Mid, and Joe, and Eric, and Mark. Thank you for our mailbag questions on this Wednesday.

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16: The San Francisco 49ers announced that Kyle Shanahan, head coach, participation at the outset of training camp will be limited. He was injured in a car accident 11 days ago on July 14th, suffering several injuries. He required over 40 stitches in his face and broke several bones. Neither drugs nor alcohol involved in the crash, and neither driver cited in the accident. Christian Gonzalez offered a contract today that would make him the highest paid cornerback in NFL history per NFL owner Robert Kraft. The Rams and quarterback Ty Simpson have agreed to his rookie contract. He's got a 4-year, $25.4 million guaranteed deal with nearly a $15 million signing bonus. The Mets place Juan Soto on the 10-day injury list with a strained left calf, and Salvi Perez becomes Kansas City Royals' home run franchise record holder in a solo shot today with 318th career with a 3-2 win over the Detroit Tigers.
17: Here's your KZRG forecast, and we are looking at extreme heat warnings and heat advisories. Overnight lows in the upper 70s, afternoon highs right around the century mark all the way into Tuesday. And I won't say it's going to cool off, because we will still be in the upper 90s both Wednesday and Thursday. The temperatures will drop below triple digits. Mostly clear, we'll fall back to 77. Sunday sunny up to 100, heat index near 110. Upper 70 Sunday night, 101 Monday. Jeff Eno in the KZRG Storm Center.
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0: picture of my dad, because, you know, you can do that stuff so easily now. Now, the head of the International Atomic Energy Agency came out yesterday because the Iranians are saying, oh, no, there's nothing in the agreement about not spinning centrifuges and building nuclear weapons and killing everybody. And that's what the Iranians are saying. But we know that they're lying because they lie. They lie all the time. It's what they do. It's a problem. You get sucked into this Middle East stuff and everything's a lie. But here's the head of the IAEA, the International Atomic Energy Agency, saying, oh, no, actually, everything the Iranians are saying now is a lie. And what Donald Trump is saying is actually in the documentation. Here he is.
1: This has been signed, has been agreed. Paragraph 8 of this memorandum of understanding says explicitly that the nuclear activities that are going to be carried out with regards to the nuclear material facilities and will be supervised by the IAEA.
0: Supervised by the IAEA. Rafael Grossi. Rafael Grossi is what the International Atomic Energy Agency is, the director general. They like those words, director and general and secretary general and general secretary and all of that stuff. But he just put the lie to the IAEA did, Rafael Grossi, said, yeah, everything Trump said is true.

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1: It's 4 o'clock.
2: Iran versus Ukraine. I'm Carmen Roberts, Fox News. Iran is accusing Ukraine of attacking an Iranian commercial vessel in the Caspian Sea, killing one sailor and injuring another. Reuters reports that Tehran called the incident an act of aggression and vowed to defend its national interest and security. Ukraine says its forces were targeting a Russian warship and vessels that were carrying Iran-linked military cargo. Meantime, the U.S. and Iran avoided fighting last night for the first time in 2 weeks.
3: For 13 nights in a row, U.S. forces targeted military positions inside Iran. Last night, quiet for the first time in those 2 weeks. President Trump has talked repeatedly over the last few days about consideration of a possible massive attack on Iran, but the president made sure to say all options for the U.S. still on the table.
4: And we can take that to a much higher level if we want to. You know, we're prepared to do that. As you know, we're locked and loaded.
3: Things not completely quiet. Some military activity on the Gulf of Oman. A merchant ship tried to run the U.S. blockade of Iran's naval ports. It was warned 4 times and then disabled by the U.S. military.
2: Fox's Steve Harrigan in Tel Aviv. Maine Democrats select Troy Jackson as their nominee to face U.S. Senator Susan Collins in November. He told delegates,
5: "And we all have eyes. We can see what's happening. We can see our paychecks and the bills that we have. And we know that we are getting screwed. And we also know who's to blame. And I'm running to change that."
2: Maine had to choose a new candidate after Graham Plattner dropped out following sexual assault allegations. And a fourth firefighter dies after last month's deadly wildfire burnover near the Colorado-Utah border. Federal officials say 43-year-old Nathan Matthews died yesterday from his injuries nearly 1 month after he and his crew were trapped by fast-moving flames. The fire killed 3 crew members at the scene. 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
6: Heat advisory is in effect from noon today through Tuesday evening. I'm Steve Smith. Here's what's trending on News Talk KZRG. The August 4th primaries are just around the corner. In fact, early voting has already started. Jasper County Clerk Charlie Davis told News Talk KZRG it's a pretty painless process.
7: The last 2 weeks prior to the election, anybody can come in and vote absentee for any reason or no reason at all. It's a lot more convenient to come into the courthouse in Carthage or the courts building in Joplin, and you walk in, and it's just at the two courthouses. You have the courthouse in Carthage at 302 South Main, and then the 633 South Pearl, the courts building here in Joplin, room 198.
6: Davis reminds you to bring your official state or federal photo ID with you when you come to the polls. What will road rage get you? 10 years in prison. 32-year-old Anthony Scott Keller of Goodman received that sentence in Newton County Circuit Court. Keller was convicted of shooting a man during a road rage incident on Missouri 59 near Quince Road. A bullet fired by Keller broke the arm of another driver. The federal government's Operation Take Back America continues. A Mexican national in the Kansas City area sentenced in federal court Thursday for his role in helping illegal aliens fraudulently obtain visas permitting them to live and work in the U.S. 31-year-old Jose Luis Morales Salgado was sentenced to 21 months in prison. Steve Smith, News Talk KZRG.
0: Just because it's the weekend doesn't mean the news takes a break. 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
13: Here's your KZRG forecast, and it is uncomfortable with temperatures in the upper 70s tonight, mostly clear. Extreme heat warnings around, heat advisories. We've got sunshine up to 100 Sunday, heat index near 110. Upper 70s for Sunday night, 101 Monday. Jeff Eno in the KZRG Storm Center.
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15: This is only the third time that Turkey have ever played in the World Cup, 2002 and 1958, which is wild to say. As we said, this is a big country, Turkey. This is a soccer-mad country.
16: What's it called? What's the country called? Last night, I started calling it Kiev. I think maybe it's Kiev. Is that how we're supposed to mispronounce Turkey? Because there are soccer games going on. I stayed up and watched it last night. Did you all stay up and watch it last night? I was up to the bitter end, and boy, it was the bitter end, wasn't it? Well, a very good and happy Friday to you. The Democrats have been very busy since we last met, and one of their mental illnesses, you know, there's been a revolution, like the Bolshevik Revolution inside the Democrat Party, and it doesn't matter what the percentage of people inside the revolution, doesn't matter how many people it is, because the left knows that you just need like 3 to 4% among the population to create a revolution, and the commies are here, they're here and they're mental. And did people vandalize the reflecting pool after it was buffed up and improved by President Trump? Well, it certainly looks like they did, yes, because now we have actual government officials, career people on the record saying that it was vandalized, that it was attacked, and that it's the Democrat Party. I mean, they didn't say that, but it's quite obvious who did it because of Trump derangement syndrome and just the general broader mental illness. Extraordinary things, these people. Reflecting pool liner was cut with a sharp knife or razor, National Park Service says. This is the Associated Press now. It's not, you know, it's not Newsmax or Fox News. It's the Associated Press, and it's the National Park Service, which is not known for being one of the most political organizations in the government. In fact, quite the opposite. Oh, yeah, Trump made up. No, there's nothing. Oh, Trump just screwed up the reflecting pool. But in reality, the commies, they went in there and did whatever they do in there to filthy it up because they're filthy people. If you put one in there, it would filthy the one lefty in the reflecting pool, and it would filthy the whole thing up. And there are videos. There are videos showing people dunking. I'm not sure what it shows them doing with the dunking their hands in and all that, but there is a lot going on with this reflecting pool. The reflecting pool. Can you believe that? Completely crazy. And last night we opened with some audio about the big soccer game, Team USA, that it was not their very best player, resting their very best players. And it was It was very sad at the last minute to watch. What do we call it now, Michael? Turkey yay. Turkey yes, like fry yay. No, I'm not going to start mispronouncing Turkey. The country is called Turkey. I've been to Turkey. Istanbul is really cool. It's great. I've got a Turkish rug in my right in my apartment in my living room, a beautiful Turkish rug that's from Turkey. It's made in Turkey. They make rugs there, too. Iran and Turkey and other places as well. A lot of rugs come from over there. And North Carolina, too. Beautiful rugs from North Carolina. We're calling it Turkey Yay now. What is that? That's reminds me, all our lives we had Ukraine, and we had the capital of Ukraine as Kiev. And then Democrats told us, media people, a couple of years ago, oh, no, now we call it Kiev. And they say, oh, well, no, we didn't change the pronunciation. We've just had it wrong for centuries. And now we're going to start pronouncing it correctly. So we're going to call it Kiev, Kiev, like K-E-E-V-E or something. And I always refuse to call it Kiev because that's ridiculous. It's called Kiev. Just look at the spelling. And forget about it. And we don't need to adopt the pronunciations of every culture. How would we pronounce Egypt if we pronounced it the way that Egyptians pronounce the word Egypt, idiots? How about Cairo? Should we start doing it with an inflection? I mean, it all goes back to the Tegucigalpa, you know, that whole thing. And and it's the left. Once again, it's the left. One of their many mental illnesses. The Turks, they won, and boy, did they win! And they started out slow, but they looked at, and we didn't. We scored in a couple of like 3 minutes and 15 seconds or something like that, and we were looking real good. And I'm not a big soccer guy. Who would be? I'm an American, you know. And we've got good sports here, and this thing, the kick, kick, and you run around wearing shorts, that all that. But I've watched a couple of games, and they've been a little bit of fun. And the crowds have been fun. I think the crowds and the people from all over the world coming to the United States to watch the soccer games, they've been fun. I've got having the World Cup here is more fun than having it someplace else. You know, I wouldn't pay attention again if it were someplace else. But it's fun having it here. And that's President Trump. In fact, there's a funny story today that bitter lefties, because they're always angry and bitter about the United States and everything else for that matter. But saying, having to grudgingly confess that the World Cup being in the United States, which Trump brought to the United States, is fun, and they might have to give Trump credit for it. It was sad to see the USA team lose last night to a country that the broadcasters can't pronounce anymore. You know, hey, what are you having at Thanksgiving dinner? Oh, we're having a turkey yay, and you got to mispronounce mashed potatoes and green beans. Something like that, but it was sad. It doesn't mean that the U.S. is knocked out because of this whole World Cup thing. Our next game is Wednesday, and it's not last night. The game started at 10 p.m. Eastern time, 10 p.m. Eastern, and it went, to 12:15 or so. I think that's right. I watched the whole thing, and I was very sad with the outcome at the end. It was a surprise, a bit of a surprise. And unexpected, and it's too bad. But we're still in the fight. We didn't get knocked out because we won our first two games, and that's good. And the whole Euro thing and the world thing is kind of fun. We play, and everybody keeps mispronouncing Turkey now, like Kiev. Chicken Kiev. Hey, we're having chicken Kiev for dinner tonight. No, we're not. Ridiculous. And next on Wednesday. And again, I think that is going to be 6 o'clock Eastern time next Wednesday that the game begins. And it's 3 o'clock West Coast time and 6 o'clock East Coast time, Eastern time. I believe that's what I heard last night. And we're playing Bosnia. We're playing Bosnia and the poor guys, Bosnia and Herzegovina. Now half the people are mispronouncing Bosnia and Herzegovina. And so we're going to start mispronouncing that next because the media is in charge. Soccer schmocker. But it's nice having the World Cup, and I care more about the World Cup than I think I ever have before because it's being played in the United States and all the Euros from all over the place. The Scottish are just great. They've been hilarious. But and they come and they party and they're like, hey, America is not the loony bin that the left told us it is. So we got that soccer thing going on. And it was kind of fun. I'm sorry we lost. I'm glad we're still in it. Let's win the entire World Cup. But it'd be funny. Primarily, it'd be funny if we win it. We beat because it's really not our game. So we should win it anyway. And we're holding our best players in reserve, I guess, for a variety of reasons having to do with penalties and injuries and other things. But never mind all that, because it's still soccer. You know, I mean, let's be honest. Run, kick the ball. It's fine. It's fine. And it can be fun if it's a competitive game. I'll get into it and all that. But let me get back to the latest Democrat Party mental spasm, because the reflecting pool on the mall. And I told you, my best girl and I, we went down there last Saturday and last Sunday because I had to go retrieve my pocket knife. I had to stash it before going through the magnetometers to get into the secret Lincoln Memorial Underground Museum. But, you know, that's not important. Now, the reflecting pool is another episode in the Democrat Party's mental illness. President Trump looked at it and thought it was kind of stinky and smelly and beat up and needed some tending to. And he's a builder guy. He's a creator of skyscrapers and giant things all over the world, by the way. And the Democrats are very bitter about that, and their mental, their brains melted down long ago. But President Trump fixed up the reflecting pool. My best girl and I, we went down there when it was buff before. And there have been reports that Democrats went to Georgia and got pond scum and brought bags or jars of it up to Washington and dumped the pond scum. And then now we've seen them protesting in favor of pond scum. Lots of Democrats, women and men, but a lot of women. I noticed Democrat women seem to be more inclined to be mentally ill than even Democrat men, although a lot of them are going around shooting people for political reasons and things like that, violently, criminally insane.
17: Oh, she is doing good today, honey. Everybody's proud of you. You are single-handedly doing more to fight fascism than any American has. Yeah.
16: But President Trump, and there's this, we saw the lining, we saw it being, my best girl and I, we went down a couple of several times when it was being fixed up, the reflecting pool, right? And I've got to say that the craziness from these people, in fact, Michael, you know, we have President Trump from, I believe it was just the day before yesterday at the White House, talking about the reflecting pool, and he's getting reports from the Park Service and the Park Police. President Trump.
18: We had vandalism. You know, we have 290, 300 foot slit right through it, probably a box cutter or a knife of some kind. Or we had people lifting up the basic, some of the, but it's not a lot of damage, but it's, we'll probably have to let the water out and refix it. They went in there with a knife. I was just told by the people over at Parks, they have five people are arrested and five people are under investigation right now. And it's a sad thing.
16: Five people arrested, five people under investigation. I have video of one blue-haired young woman being arrested by the Park Police last Saturday. It made us laugh. It was kind of funny. Jim Abilio Acosta. Wait till you hear this. You remember Abilio from CNN? He was a Trump derangement syndrome OG of sorts. You know? He's an original gangster of the Trump derangement syndrome movement. I've got audio of him. He went on on Al Gore's amazing internet, thanks to the patriarchy and America, and he posted a lunatic screed, which is what he does now. He used to do it on CNN. Now he does it in his basement. And wait till you hear this stuff. I've got that coming up for you. And I have the Associated Press, a liner along the bottom of the Lincoln Memorial Reflecting Pool, .. That's coming up, and boy, a lot more, too.

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12: Here's your KZRG forecast, and we are looking at extreme heat warnings and heat advisories. Overnight lows in the upper 70s, afternoon highs right around the century mark all the way into Tuesday. And I won't say it's going to cool off because we will still be in the upper 90s both Wednesday and Thursday. The temperatures will drop below triple digits. Mostly clear, we'll fall back to 77. Sunday sunny up to 100. Heat index near 110. Upper 70s Sunday night, 101 Monday. Jeff Eno in the KZRG Storm Center.
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14: The algae is obviously the news of the day, and it is completely ridiculous. It's unbelievable to see these people, these deranged leftists in algae costumes with Team Algae on their backs. What does that even mean? Only the Democrats could hate beautifying our nation's capital and making it a symbol of pride again. But this is what the American people elected President Trump to do. He made this promise to them on the campaign trail that he was going to make our nation's capital both safe and beautiful again. And it is a promise that he has kept. With respect to safety, violent crime has plummeted. The city is the safest it's been in generations. Murders are down 40%. And with respect to the beautification of the city, I live here working, of course, at the White House, and you can see it with your own eyes as you travel throughout the city. The homeless encampments are gone. You see the parks are cleaned up. The president has restored more than 120 monuments across the city. The National Park Service has used more than 150 tons of material to clean up the potholes that everybody hates. And I don't know about you and your audience, but this is the type of work that I want to see our tax dollars going towards. President Trump is solving it. Leave it to the deranged Democrats to be against that.
15: All right, Caroline, any more details on the five people that have been arrested regarding vandalism here?
14: The vandalism is very real, despite what Tim Walz wants to say. It's an imaginary problem. No, it is not. It's a very real problem. In fact, I spoke with the National Park Service just before joining the show. They now have 17 police reports that have been filed in just the matter of a few days. There's actually been six arrests at the Reflecting Pool, where, again, these deranged individuals, many of them longtime donors to the Democrat Party, to Barack Obama, to Act Blue, that have been vandalizing and desecrating our federal monument, one of the most beautiful monuments in the world, the Reflecting Pool. And that's why President Trump is not going to stop with this effort. We're going to not only hold those people accountable, but we're going to fix the pool, make it, continue to make it beautiful from this despicable vandalism, just in time to celebrate our nation's

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1: We had vandalism.
2: No, vandals. It was all, you know, we have 100 and we have a, I think, 290, 300 foot slit right through it. Probably a box cutter or a knife.
3: Well, you shouldn't be surprised when the reflecting pool between the World War II Memorial now and the Lincoln Memorial, between the Washington Monument and the Lincoln Memorial, the reflecting pool is President Trump sees that, and really it needed some cleaning up and buffing up. And President Trump did that, and the Democrats are bitter as hell about that and probably want to firebomb a synagogue about it because they're really, they should be wearing armbands. But here's a listen to Jim Acosta, formerly of CNN, going after President Trump for saying that vandals damaged the reflecting pool on the Mall.
4: I traveled behind enemy lines down to the National Mall reflecting pool.
3: Enemy
4: helicopter
3: lines
4: circled overhead to get to the bottom of the biggest mystery in D.C. right now.
3: The fact that you have
4: I
3: a job.
4: This assignment is dangerous because I can see members of the National Guard circling the pool in search of any alleged vandals who might even think for just a second that they could pull up a piece of blue paint.
3: All of that is wrong. It's not blue paint. They didn't pull it up. Their National Guard is not for that. He's Abilio Acosta.
5: Well, I'm walking down the length of the reflecting pool right now to see if I can find exactly where this 300-foot slit is that Donald Trump claims is running down the middle of this pool. I have looked up and down this pool so far. I don't see any sign of any slit. I do see a lot of paint coming up, but no sign
3: it's
5: of a 300-foot-long slit or lots of slits, as he's been talking about. Again, shocker here. I'm sorry to report what he's saying is 100% pure bullshit.
3: What Abilio is saying is 100% pure bourgeois. Here's Abilio.
5: Okay, I'm walking down the other side of the reflecting pool, and you can see just how much Donald Trump is lying about this, how out to lunch he is and all of this. You can see whole sections of the bottom of the reflecting pool where the paint has just come off of that bottom. It is just not there anymore, in part because they just did such a shoddy job down here that the paint has literally disintegrated.
3: Everything that he's ever said in his life is a lie. Now here is the headline from the Associated Press. Reflecting pool liner was cut with sharp knife or razor, National Park Service says. National Park Service, and here's the Park Service man, a career guy on the record by name, unlike every Democrat source, coming up.
4: I guess I won't be winning an Emmy for this one.

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1: I'm Paul Stevens. Decision made. The Democratic committee members in the state of Maine selecting former state Senate member Troy Jackson to run for the U.S. Senate this November. Jackson was once a Republican, but now embraces progressivism and is backed by Vermont Senator Bernie Sanders. He, of course, replaces the primary winner, Graham Plattner, after sexual assault allegations forced him out of the race. He denies those allegations. Jackson will face longtime incumbent Republican Senator Susan Collins in the fall election. President Trump saying the U.S. will keep attacking Iran until it's serious about a peace deal.
2: And by the way, they are talking to us right now. They'd love to make a deal. I don't think they're ready to. I don't think it's time yet, but I'm willing to listen. But they cannot have a nuclear weapon.
1: The president last night at the rescheduled White House Correspondents' Dinner. 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
3: Heat advisory is in effect from noon today through Tuesday evening. I'm Steve Smith. Here's what's trending on News Talk KZRG. If your home was built before 1978, you could qualify for up to $75,000 in free repairs to remove dangerous lead hazards. The city of Joplin has launched a new Lead Safe Joplin program. It's a $3.5 million initiative that will provide free lead inspections, paint, and soil remediation and other services for eligible homeowners. Get all the details inside the KZRG app. Aliens? Southwest Missouri Congressman Eric Burleson told the KZRG Morning News Watch his NDAA amendment made it in.
4: One of the wins that we got was the UAP Disclosure Act, and that we're basically going to be formalizing the current process that has been operating that Donald Trump has begun, which is declassification of anything that has to do with the phenomenon of maybe non-human intelligence.
3: Burleson says he simply wants transparency from the federal government. Stolen guns recovered in Vernon County. It's a $50,000 bond now for 31-year-old Joshua Warner, who faces multiple felony charges. He was arrested Wednesday near Virgil City. The investigation continues. I'm Steve Smith, News Talk KZRG.
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9: Here's your KZRG forecast, and we are looking at extreme heat warnings and heat advisories. Overnight lows in the upper 70s, afternoon highs right around the century mark all the way into Tuesday. And I won't say it's going to cool off, because we will still be in the upper 90s both Wednesday and Thursday. The temperatures will drop below triple digits. Mostly clear, we'll fall back to 77. Sunday sunny up to 100. Heat index near 110. Upper 70 Sunday night, 101 Monday. Jeff Eno in the KZRG Storm Center.
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11: So let's go. We have another Jim Abilio Acosta, and this is great stuff. Now, let me share this with you before I get back to, and then we got Jen Psaki and Chris Hayes, and here is the headline from the Associated Press: reflecting pool liner was cut with a sharp knife or razor, comma, National Park Service says, and Matthew Daly with the Associated Press writing the story. And the dateline is Washington, D.C. A liner along the... Notice it's not paint, as all the moron, lying, stupid, ignorant, don't even look it up press keep saying over and over again. But the paint, how does the paint... How do you cut paint? How do you get out of bed in the morning? A liner along the bottom of the Lincoln Memorial reflecting pool was cut with a sharp knife or razor this month, causing damage to the foam sealant. And they keep saying paint, installed as part of a $16 million rehabilitation project, a top official at the National Park Service says. The U.S. Park Police, now separately, responded June 9th to a complaint by the Park Service, said Frank Lands, L-A-N-D-S, Lands, like Lands Far Away. Deputy Director of Operations for the Park Service. Lands made the statement in a court document filed late Wednesday. Just so, you know, you see, it's not just a press release or a leak to the Associated Press or to CNN, who aren't reporting it, at least not accurately. Lands made the statement in a court document filed late Wednesday as part of a lawsuit filed by a nonprofit organization to halt the Trump administration's work on the project. That is, the Associated Press means to say, a Democrat, left-wing, hate-filled Trump derangement syndrome gang of loons has filed a lawsuit with other people's money to try to stop improvements on the mall. Now, as somebody who lives in Washington, D.C. and goes to the mall frequently enough, I appreciate improvements on the mall, and people come from not only all over the United States, but all over the world. So isn't that amazing? And it's made these statements in a court document filed late Wednesday because a nonprofit, that means communists, other people's money, suing to halt the Trump administration's work on the project. And so the Park Service had to come in and say, well, wait a minute. We've just been vandalized by communists, you know, the Democrat Party. Land's statement does not say when exactly the damage occurred or whether it was a suspected case of vandalism. No, a razor-like slash for hundreds of feet just happened spontaneously by itself and does not identify anyone who might have been involved. The police report, there's a police report because there were Democrats there and they're all violent criminals. The police report indicates damage to the pool, comma, including a caulk over the foam sealant that was cut with a sharp knife or razor and destruction of delaminating surface material, Lands said, the Park Service official said. About 70 fence posts tops were also thrown into the reflecting pool, he said. 70, and that's the statements are the first time the Republican administration has offered specifics for when and how the reflecting pool may have been damaged after work on the project was substantially completed. Now, the Associated Press says it's the first time the Republican administration has offered specifics, but President Trump has spoken about it repeatedly, and he was naturally attacked for it because, you know, they're mentally ill. A spokesperson for the Interior Department said Thursday, that's yesterday, that public notification about the damage was delayed because at the time of the June 9th incident, the vandalism was under investigation and believed to be isolated. So as to not encourage deranged individuals, we did not announce what we hoped would be an isolated incident because, you know, you gotta, when you have an open air mental institution as we do in Washington, D.C., and really more broadly in the United States because the Democrats. We used to have a great mental institution here called St. Elizabeth's Mental Institution in Southeast D.C., but they emptied it out of all the insane people. We used to keep John Hinckley there long ago after he shot Ronald Reagan and four other people, but three other people at least. And then they closed it down and they turned it into the Department of Homeland Security. I'm serious. It's like 120-year-old buildings, a series of buildings, that St. Elizabeth's Mental Institution. And it was a great mental institution. I went there looking for John Hinckley once and with a camera crew. It wasn't just recreational. And that's another story for another day. But the mental institution is no longer there. I know where the mental institution is. It's out on the streets. It's out on the sidewalks. But hang on, because around the same time, Park Service staff discovered another incident where fencing around the pool had been forcibly removed and thrown into the pool, meaning the reflecting pool. It's not a kidney-shaped pool in Frank Zappa's backyard or anything. But the department soon noticed that recurring cases of video of people ripping at the coating, it's not paint, began to circulate. We then knew that it was not an isolated incident, but a new trend to attempt to damage the reflecting pool, the email said. And that is because of Trump derangement syndrome, which is so rampant, and the violent criminality of the Democrat Party, which is ubiquitous. I'm sorry for Democrats if I'm using too many complicated words. President Donald Trump and other officials have repeatedly blamed, listen to this, without citing evidence, except for the physical evidence at the reflecting pool, which is abundant and in plain sight, unidentified vandals for peeling paint. Oh, that's the accusers have said peeling paint because they're too stupid to know that it's a foam-like laminate, but never mind that, as well as a 350-foot gash and the liner, and other problems. Six people have been arrested, Trump said this week, without providing details. I do have video of one blue-haired lady being arrested, young woman. And, you know, we know that, what is it, 56% of young white women who identify as liberals and Democrats have been diagnosed with mental illnesses. The Interior Department said Thursday there have been seven arrests, seven federal citations, and 18 police reports filed. And the Democrats insist that there is no vandalism, that Trump sucks. And that's why the reflecting pool is a mess now. The department did not specify what charges were or what the charges were or identify anyone cited by police. Trump pledged to beautify the century-old reflecting pool before the nation's 250 birthday celebrations, draining its water, which you'd have to do if you're going to resurface the bottom, and directing the bottom of the reflecting pool to be painted a color he called American flag blue. But you've already cited that it's not paint. It's a foamy laminate, but never mind that. But after the site was restored, its water was plagued by an algae bloom for more than a week, and the pieces of the new coating have appeared to be peeling off the bottom. But now your headline, see, makes clear that this was actually Democrats going in and vandalizing with a sharp implement because you know how they are. The pool has largely been cleared in recent days after devices. We were down there and they were vacuuming like a series of guys with giant vacuums cleaning out the Democrat debris. The pool has largely cleared in recent days after devices and nano bubblers infused ozone into the water to kill algae and bacteria. And listen, so let me get to back to Abelio Acosta, Jim Acosta. We got one more of Jim, and he's walking around saying, "Oh, look, it's paint, it's peeling. Trump did it, and it's a mental illness, really." St. Elizabeth should be reopened just for Abelio Acosta. Put him in the John Hinckley room. Oh, by the way, the president of the United States, Donald John Trump, will be motorcading to what in Washington is often referred to as the Hinckley Hilton, the Washington Hilton on Connecticut Avenue. President Trump is going back this afternoon for an event. First time back at the hotel since the White House Correspondents' Dinner. President is going back today. More recently at the fights, the UFC fights on the South Lawn of the White House. an army of 23 Democrats had planned an attack. Many of them been arrested. Some are still on the run drones dropping bombs. A lot of arrests. Now, Jack, back to Abilio Acosta at the reflecting pool.
12: They just did such a shoddy job down here that the paint has literally disintegrated.
11: It's not
12: in
11: paint.
12: Sections of this reflecting pool. And you can't see a slit. There are no slits, as he's been talking about. It's all a lie.
13: Well, so much for my dangerous assignment. I guess I won't be winning an Emmy for this one. Yeah. All I found was this nasty muck at the reflecting pool.
11: This is our media. The headline from the Associated Press, reflecting pool liner was cut with a sharp knife or razor, National Park Service says. The Democrat Party, including Jim Acosta. I got to say, the company that did this work should sue Jim Acosta for $165 million. The company should say, I'm sorry, Jim Acosta is a major national media figure, CNN, all that stuff. And they should sue him and take his car. Take his belt buckle from him in court. Isn't that amazing? Let's go now to Jen Psaki on MS-13 DNC with Chris Hayes. And here they are on the reflecting pool on national television.
14: There were dead ducks in the reflecting pool that is green and full of algae. And I am not a medical expert. I don't have any information on the autopsy, but it all feels very bad here.
11: Not a biologist.
15: That story just every day continues to just astound. I spent way too much time trying to like read into the chemistry of the whole thing. And I did read from some people that do know about this, that like peroxide is the least toxic thing you put in there. Mm. It breaks down very quickly. So I don't know, but I think I can't imagine all that peeling rubbery stuff is good for the wildlife.
11: Yeah. So wait a minute. You're making stuff up. And Jen Psaki, she was a White House press secretary. And yeah, they put because you guys poison it with your pond scum and people in there with razors slashing the, and then you call it paint, and then you blame Trump. And there was dead ducks. There was a report of one dead duck. But on MS-13, Chris Hayes, he really looked into it. Turns out there weren't ducks, plural. There was one duck that was dead. And it's a big city with a lot of things going on. Ducks die. You know, it's an imperfect world. But there they are, and now the Park Service is out, and there are court cases going on. There have been arrests made, and our media continues to fabricate out of whole cloth. They are Trump derangement syndrome. They are waging a civil war in the United States of America, and they're not on our side. We are at 888-630-9625. A liner at the bottom of the Lincoln Memorial reflecting pool was cut with a sharp knife or razor this month, causing damage to the foam sealant, which is not paint, because of the Democrat Party's Trump derangement syndrome. And that's one thing, but then the media comes out and lies and lies and lies and lies.
13: I guess I won't be winning anything.

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5: President Trump is considering a range of options to escalate American military strikes on Iran. Hurricane Fausto strengthens into a Category 2 storm in the Pacific Ocean and is expected to approach the Hawaiian Islands next week. A member of Vice President J.D. Vance's protective detail is under investigation by the Secret Service for leaking confidential travel information.
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12: In Major League Baseball, the New York Mets have placed outfielder Juan Soto on the 10-day injury list. He's got a strained left calf, second time on the IL this year. Salvador Perez, he now broke George Brett's Kansas City Royals franchise home run record. He's got 318. That one today, a solo shot and a 3-2 win over the Detroit Tigers. Ranger Suarez is expected to return to the lineup for the Red Sox. He'll start tomorrow's series finale. Right now, Red Sox in action against the Blue Jays, down 5-0. In the third inning, up to bat. San Francisco Giants with a 5-0 lead over the Angels in the fourth inning. It's scoreless between the Padres and the Marlins in the third, and Arizona has a 2-0 lead over the Washington Nationals. The Rams and quarterback Ty Simpson have agreed to his rookie contract, the 13th overall pick. Now 4 years, $25.4 million, $15 million signing bonus. I'm Martin Weiss.
13: Here's your KZRG forecast, and we are looking at extreme heat warnings and heat advisories. Overnight lows in the upper 70s, afternoon highs right around the century mark all the way into Tuesday. And I won't say it's going to cool off, because we will still be in the upper 90s both Wednesday and Thursday. The temperatures will drop below triple digits. Mostly clear, we'll fall back to 77. Sunday sunny up to 100, heat index near 110. Upper 70 Sunday night, 101 Monday. Jeff Eno in the KZRG Storm Center.
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14: What do you make of all this controversy surrounding the reflecting pool?
15: I mean, when you defund science research, when you don't really understand the first thing about science, yeah, they talked a bunch of smack. They said that they had to repaint the pool, and now they've turned the place into a swamp. They've turned to an actual swamp.
16: All right, everyone's still talking about the Lincoln Memorial reflecting pool. President Trump paid $14 million to paint it American flag blue, and now chunks of paint are coming off. It's full of peroxide, algae, and the water is green. But other than that, all good. Yep, Trump somehow went from draining the swamp to creating one.
17: He even singled out ABC News reporter Jonathan Carl as an alleged vandal for this segment.
18: Check this out. That American flag blue paint, it's peeling away. The $14 million job to redo the bottom of this reflecting pool is falling apart before our eyes.
17: Trump responded by posting, quote, lightweight ABC reporter Jonathan Carl was seen sticking his hand into the pool and trying to rip the rubber off the surface. Law enforcement is actively investigating the situation and will hopefully have it resolved soon. That is not what Jonathan Carl did. You saw it yourself with your own eyes. This is just Trump crashing out. He's throwing a tantrum, except this tantrum is now being treated as a criminal accusation. This is insane. This is madness. No one's dumping things in the reflecting pool to grow algae. It's their own incompetent, corrupt failures blooming for all the world to see, cracking and floating to the surface, all of it. And now they have to create this dark conspiracy and use the force of law to pursue it. These people are desperately seeking someone else to blame for Trump's malfeasance.
16: Yeah, that's right. Following Trump's claims of vandalism, his administration has added fencing around the Lincoln Memorial reflecting pool. Yeah, smart. That'll keep the algae out. Yep, greenish water with a chain link fence around it. Trump basically turned it into a pool at the Motel 6.
19: This isn't your chintzy golf club with lawn chairs and marble fountains. Lincoln isn't in the middle of a koi pond with water shooting out of his eyes. In fact, Trump seems to be treating the reflecting pool so much like one of his own pools that he even let the contractor upsell him on a new color.
20: He said, "What color would you like, sir?" I said, "Well, what about turquoise, like in the Bahamas?" He said, "Well, this is Washington, sir. We can give you turquoise, but why don't you try, like, we have a color. It's called American flag blue." I said, "That's the color I like." He talked me into it very easily.
19: Man, they saw you coming from a mile away.
21: Let's go to the telephones, Michael. Let's go to Brian, calling from the great Republic of Texas. Brian, you're on the Chris Plant Show.
22: Hey, good morning, Chris.
21: Hey, Brian.
22: I was calling this morning to agree with you about the mispronunciation of turkey. When I first heard it, I thought they're calling it turkey, eh? Like, that's what the McKenzie brothers would tell you that us Americans eat for Thanksgiving.
21: It's absolutely true. And I got to tell you, Bob and Doug McKenzie came to mind with us, too. We were talking about Bob and Doug McKenzie in the Great White North. And, Michael, do you have any of these people on TV? How are they pronouncing the country of Turkey? We've all been talking about Turkey, the country, forever. We eat turkey at Thanksgiving and Christmas and have a turkey sandwich all year long. And now suddenly we're supposed to start mispronouncing the name of the country. It's like Kiev in Ukraine, Brian, because we had to start they told us to start mispronouncing that. And here they are with their turkey yay.
23: It's Turkey wearing white. Here comes Turkey. Not sure what the mentality is going to be from Turkey.
24: Turkey sitting with a back five. United States 1, Turkey 0.
21: Turkey 0, Brian.
24: What are we going to get from Turkey?
23: It's a country of Turkey that has not responded with sadness. They have responded with fury. What do you expect from Turkey? He shrugged. He said, I don't really know.
24: Turkey are just trying to take down U.S. players.
23: Turkey tie the game.
24: First goal for Turkey. This Turkey team does have quality.
21: And you're right. You nailed it with Bob and Doug McKenzie. What is up with that anyway?
22: I don't know. I was agreeing also with the Kyiv thing. I thought for all my life it's Kiev, and now we're changing. I don't know. Lord knows what's coming next, but I had literally just posted that on my Facebook whenever you came on and started talking about it. So I just said that.
21: Is that right? That's great. Yeah, and it's, you know, this is, again, it's like we've made fun of the news media here for years, Brian, for they're in Tegucigalpa, and suddenly they start speaking with a Spanish accent. And Tegucigalpa and Guatemala, there are certain words that they have to corrupt. And the thing is, there are English pronunciations for these words, Brian. If you're in Paris, you know what? In Paris, they call it Paris. They call it Paris. Steve Martin used to do a thing about this. Is that in France, rue means street. And what was the other one? Chapeau means hat. It's like those French have a different word for everything. And that was a funny joke years ago. And now they're doing that to the entire English language. We got to pronounce it like they pronounce it.
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0: Possible stare down. I'm Paul Stevens, Fox News. The U.S. and Iran both did not report any military strikes overnight for the first time in over 2 weeks after the president said he was considering a major attack in Tel Aviv. Steve Harrigan fills us in.
1: For 13 nights in a row, U.S. forces targeted military positions inside Iran. Last night, quiet for the first time in those 2 weeks. President Trump has talked repeatedly over the last few days about consideration of a possible massive attack on Iran, but the president made sure to say all options for the U.S. still on the table. Things not completely quiet. Some military activity on the Gulf of Oman. A merchant ship tried to run the U.S. blockade of Iran's naval ports. It was warned four times and then disabled by the U.S. military.
0: And meantime, Maine Democrats have a new candidate in the race to unseat Republican Senate member Susan Collins at the party's nominating convention today. Former State Senate President Troy Jackson accepting that nomination, calling for a campaign focused on working families.
2: I'm running to protect Social Security and Medicare. They're not going to touch that. And give every worker the freedom to organize a union without intimidation or retaliation.
0: And Jackson will face Susan Collins in the midterm, setting up what's expected to be one of the nation's most closely watched U.S. Senate races. Authorities in Michigan, meantime, investigating possible foul play after eight people, including six kids, were found dead inside a burning home on Friday. Some of the victims suffering gunshot wounds as well. The Ottawa County Sheriff's Office launching a suspicious death investigation after responding to a house fire in Grand Haven Township that is west of Grand Rapids. 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
3: Heat advisory is in effect from noon today through Tuesday evening. I'm Steve Smith. Here's what's trending on News Talk KZRG. Get to know the candidates and the amendments you'll be voting on. It's the free watermelon feed in Neosho.
5: Got a lot of information to get to folks, but that's going to be this Tuesday, this coming Tuesday, July the 28th. That's going to be at 6:30 p.m. in Big Spring Park, which is the most scenic municipal park in the state of Missouri.
3: That's Nick Myers of the Republican Party. He says it will be an informative gathering. You're being advised to drive with caution on U.S. 69. The Kansas Department of Transportation is alerting motorists in the Frontenac area that that highway will remain open today and tonight during the large fireworks display and music festival going on at the Camp Town Event Center. Travelers should follow all traffic laws and posted signage. Do not park on the shoulders or stop vehicles on the road. The Missouri State Auditor has given the Bates County Sheriff's Office a poor rating, the worst you can get, following an official audit. Auditor Scott Fitzpatrick says Sheriff Chad Anderson wasted public resources, in particular over $178,000 to create a mounted patrol to appear at rodeo events, put on parties, and fund a nonprofit sheriff's posse. Sheriff Anderson takes issue with the auditor. More online at auditor.mo.gov. Steve Smith, News Talk KZRG.
6: your world.
4: 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It's all going to be okay. This advertisement comes as the debate around regulating AI, particularly open weight models from China, is heating up.
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13: Here's your KZRG forecast, and it is uncomfortable with temperatures in the upper 70s tonight, mostly clear. Extreme heat warnings around, heat advisories. We've got sunshine up to 100 Sunday, heat index near 110, upper 70s for Sunday night, 101 Monday. Jeff Eno in the KZRG Storm Center.
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1: Here's your KZRG forecast, and we are looking at extreme heat warnings and heat advisories. Overnight lows in the upper 70s. Afternoon highs right around the century mark all the way into Tuesday. And I won't say it's going to cool off because we will still be in the upper 90s both Wednesday and Thursday. The temperatures will drop below triple digits. Mostly clear, we'll fall back to 77. Sunday sunny up to 100. Heat index near 110. Upper 70s Sunday night, 101 Monday. Jeff Eno in the KZRG Storm Center.
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0: No, but it's we work. I worked my butt off to get this job. I wouldn't get this stuff done. I'm a business guy. This is what I promised the people back in Florida. I'm busting my butt to get it done.
1: I don't even know what it would be like to have a 4-day work week, to be honest with you. Or, you know, even to do one show, never mind three. I just, you know, I don't understand a lack of work ethic. It's so ingrained in the American people. It's all that I know, and it's all that I've known my whole life. I appreciate you doing what you're doing and the others that are supporting you. I hope they get this done. We do have a deadline approaching for ballots to be printed and made up in every state. I believe it's August the 3rd, if I'm not mistaken. Yeah. And we hope you'll keep us updated on it. Florida Senator, my Senator Rick Scott, keep up the good work. Please keep us updated.
0: Thanks, Sean.
1: All right, my friend, 800-941-SEAN, our number. 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And, you know, we're still suffering the Biden-Harris economic hangover. Things are getting better, thank God. And we'll get better as soon as this Iran situation resolves itself.
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7: Fox News, I'm Carmen Roberts. An intense manhunt is underway in Germany after a van rammed a crowd at a gay pride parade in Berlin, killing at least one person and injuring about 15. U.S. and Iran avoid fighting overnight for the first time in 14 days.
8: In those 2 weeks, President Trump has talked repeatedly about consideration of a possible massive attack on Iran, but the president made sure to say all options for the U.S. still on the table.
7: Fox's Steve Harrigan in Tel Aviv. And Democrats in Maine name a candidate to run for U.S. Senate. Troy Jackson will take on U.S. Senator Susan Collins in November.
9: Jackson's going to face off against longtime Republican Senator Susan Collins in November. Her campaign argues Jackson's just too far left.
7: Fox's Alexis McAdams in Bangor. 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
10: Heat advisory is in effect from noon today through Tuesday evening. I'm Steve Smith. Here's what's trending on News Talk KZRG. The August 4th primaries are just around the corner. In fact, early voting has already started. Jasper County Clerk Charlie Davis told News Talk KZRG it's a pretty painless process.
11: The last 2 weeks prior to the election, anybody can come in and vote absentee for any reason or no reason at all. It's a lot more convenient to come into the courthouse and cart through to the courts building and Joplin, and you walk in, and it's just at the two courthouses. You have the courthouse in Carthage at 302 South Main, and then the 633 South Pearl, the courts building here in Joplin, room 198.
10: Davis reminds you to bring your official state or federal photo ID with you when you come to the polls. What will road rage get you? 10 years in prison. 32-year-old Anthony Scott Keller of Goodman received that sentence in Newton County Circuit Court. Keller was convicted of shooting a man during a road rage incident on Missouri 59 near Quince Road. A bullet fired by Keller broke the arm of another driver. The federal government's Operation Take Back America continues. A Mexican national in the Kansas City area sentenced in federal court Thursday for his role in helping illegal aliens fraudulently obtain visas permitting them to live and work in the U.S. 31-year-old Jose Luis Morales Salgado was sentenced to 21 months in prison. Steve Smith, News Talk KZRG.
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18: Here's your KZRG forecast, and we are looking at extreme heat warnings and heat advisories. Overnight lows in the upper 70s. Afternoon highs right around the century mark all the way into Tuesday. And I won't say it's going to cool off because we will still be in the upper 90s both Wednesday and Thursday. The temperatures will drop below triple digits. Mostly clear. We'll fall back to 77. Sunday sunny up to 100. Heat index near 110. Upper 70s Sunday night. 101 Monday. Jeff Eno in the KZRG Storm Center.
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1: Interesting fallout developments, you know, when it comes to the president's speech. And we kind of touched on this earlier, the massive declassification that the president made available to the American people so that you can actually read things and make up your own mind in terms of their authenticity. The scariest part, the biggest takeaway for me was the idea that these documents indicate, and you know, it's up to you to believe what you want to believe. I believe the people we report, you decide. The idea that the communist Chinese got access to 220 American and voter rolls, and that would be names and addresses and phone numbers and affiliation of party, should be put a chill down everybody's spine, or that X number of illegals are registered to vote in our country. And the president, you know, with his crescendo at the end of his speech, making a pitch for, you know, why would anybody be against the SAVE Act, which simply requires that proof of citizenship and voter ID integrity measures, you know, in light of the fact that Democrats and Republicans over the years have both parties have complained about election integrity issues. You know, I wanted to go a little further. I would prefer voter ID, signature verification, chain of custody controls, updated voter rolls, partisan observers in every precinct, watching the voting all day, watching the vote counting all night. I'd like eyes on any mail-in ballots from the minute they are delivered to any precinct, put in a room with a camera. People can watch 24/7. Just simple integrity measures. Why is that important? Because then we will have confidence in the result of our elections, and the American people will believe in the integrity of the process. in terms of early voting. I'm not the biggest advocate of it because you never know what might happen the weekend before an election. Case in point, 2000, George W. Bush revealed that he had had a DUI. That can change the outcome of an election. I think it made that election much tighter than it otherwise would have been. But, you know, I'm in a minority, apparently. But the question is, why don't Democrats want any integrity measures? I mean, that's the main point. Now, the media coverage of this is predictably one of utter silence. Most of the media networks, even though it's a primetime presidential address, it's usually kind of mandatory and standard operating procedure that they'd cover it. And what they definitely had an opportunity to do, especially when the president said he's declassifying all these documents, is they have an opportunity to go do a deep dive and analyze these intelligence documents that have been declassified and then make their own minds up, or better yet, present the information as it is in the government documents and let the people, viewers, readers decide for themselves. You know, case in point, David Ignatius, Washington Post, you know, claiming the declassified documents rebut almost everything President Trump said about the U.S. election and interference, etc. And here's what he had to say.
0: But I did read these documents, and it's extraordinary, Joe, that if you look over them carefully, they rebut almost everything that the president said. A key part of his case was the Chinese tried to defeat me, intentionally went out to defeat me in the 2020 election, which obviously he still can't get over. He can't believe that he lost. So it must have been the Chinese. And you look at the intelligence assessments that were produced, which he's, thank you very much, supplied, and you see that the consensus judgment of the intelligence community was precisely the opposite, that the Chinese did not decide to intervene to defeat Trump. They thought about it, but they decided against it. There were a few analysts who disagreed and thought the Chinese had done more, although not everything they could have. They were given separate space to make the argument. It was kind of a classic snapshot of how our intelligence community actually works. If this is a deep state, man, it moves at the speed of a snail.
1: Now, John Solomon, editor-in-chief, founder, justthenews.com, chief investigative reporter, you know, called him an ignoramus and suggested a name change for this Washington Post columnist whose better days have come and have gone. John Solomon is with us now. Why'd you call him an ignoramus? Well, he is. Let's start there. Number one. Number two, it's frustrating. I mean, all the president did was open up and declassify documents that had been withheld from the American people for a long period of time. And you would think that that might cause some curiosity or interest if they want to get to the truth about information that was purposely, obviously, withheld from the American people. And then, of course, they can make up their own minds on the other side of it.
21: They could. They could, except that the people like David Ignatius, who I used to work with at the Washington Post, would like to make up minds for people. They don't trust the American people to make up their own minds. So they spend a lot of time calling facts that disagree with their assertions to be disinformation or to try to debunk things that are factually true. And so let's remind people about David Ignatius. 8 days after the FBI had concluded in January of 2017 that Mike Flynn, the incoming national security advisor for President Trump, was innocent of any wrongdoing in the Russia collusion case, including his contacts with the Russian ambassador. 8 days after the FBI cleared him, wasn't public yet, David Ignatius put out a column with an intercept suggesting the very conversation with the Russian ambassador was somehow criminal. He got Mike Flynn fired when the FBI believed that Mike Flynn had done nothing wrong. That's David Ignatius. Now, let's go ahead to 2020. I remember this very well. Senate Intel puts out a report on Russia collusion, and David Ignatius goes on a tour saying, this proves it was Russia collusion. Donald Trump has no reason to say that it was a hoax. Now, you all think about the stuff that you did on your show or that Greg did or all of our friends did. There's very little doubt that it was a hoax. And then a couple years later, just like we learned about the Mike Flynn being cleared, after David Ignatius writes the bogus column, we learned that another very important thing has happened, and that is that John Durham has his report released, by the way, by the Biden Justice Department, very important, The Biden Justice Department releases a report saying there wasn't an iota of evidence to justify Crossfire Hurricane. We all remember that. David Ignatius was wrong on both of those propaganda columns. Now let's fast forward to the one he wrote, or that he, the effort he did on television this morning. He kept saying, I read all the documents and they show that Donald Trump basically gave a false speech. What he read, he selectively read, were the 2020 assessments that said China didn't meddle in the election. That was the point of President Trump's speech. They wrote these things in 2020 and ignored the new evidence, which is that China had obtained 220 million voter files. That was the point of the president's speech, which is, of course, there were 2020 assessments. What I'm telling you tonight is you didn't know this. The community didn't put this into their assessments. And if you add that into it, I'll tell you what, it meets the definition that the U.S. intelligence community uses for election interference. I pointed out in the thing I wrote on Twitter a little while ago, or on X a little while ago, that the U.S. Intelligence Committee's formal definition of foreign power election interference in election includes the targeting of voter registration data. If a foreign power targets voter registration data, it is considered an interference in the election. That was the point the president was making. David Ignatius conveniently cut all that out. He could have read the emails that said we're massaging the PDB to keep this from the president. He didn't. He could have read the emails that said, or the text messages that said we've created a shadow government to keep this from the American people. He didn't. He could have read the email that said it boggles the mind. This is a senior CIA officer, it boggles the mind that we didn't tell the president and the American public about this Chinese election interference. Or he could have read the one after Donald Trump left office when an intelligence officer writes, oh, now we're going to call it interference after Donald Trump's out. But last year you didn't want to do it. What the heck? Everybody knew there was a cover-up. And David Ignatius' comments on Morning Joe this morning were part of that cover-up. It was a deception operation on Morning Joe this morning. He dishonestly evaluated the documents and left out the part that the president made the point that makes those documents relevant today. Shame on him, but it's an age-old act that he's done three or four times, once to an innocent man named Mike Flynn.
1: You know, I think that maybe the thing that stood out to me when we talk about the president's speech is he never made a conclusion about what they discovered. It seemed to me that he was laying out the factual case. These things had occurred. They purposely prevented the American people from knowing about it, prevented him from knowing about it. And if I remember the term correctly, he talked about vulnerabilities to our election system without saying at any point definitively that it had happened, and which basically is directly from the document. Did I hear that right?
21: Yes, he was very, yeah. Everything, by the way, here's another thing. I briefed numerous reporters before the speech. I let them see the documents four hours in advance. They had 4 hours to go through this. They knew, every one of them was told and said they could quote me, as the chairman of the White House the Transparency Task Force, that every word of the speech had been signed off on by the CIA, by the NSA, by the ODNI, the Director of National Intelligence, and the FBI. So you think one person, anyone, would have pointed out it's a very important thing that what the president was saying, the Intelligence Committee agreed with. Try to find that in the mainstream media. You cannot, because that's what censorship looks like. That's what disinformation looks like. And that's what, you know, a propaganda campaign looks like. Keep out the facts that don't fit your story. Don't give the American, don't let the American public make up their own mind by giving them all the facts. Just give them the ones I want to manipulate your mind. And that's what David Ignatius did on MSNBC. That's what many of the news anchors did on Thursday night, Friday night, Saturday night, and Sunday night. I watched people on Saturday, Friday and Saturday on news saying, everybody can buy these files. It's not a big deal. Now, I want to point out that China didn't just buy them. They then hacked them. There was a CNE unit or a CNE individual who exploits data. That's a term that the community uses for a data exploiter. They were exploiting them. In 2020, the intelligence community said Russia hacked a little bit of voter files. Media went crazy. Okay, Russia did it. It was a big problem, even though the files are commercially.
1: It was a big problem only because they could pin it on Trump. Just like,
21: right,
1: you know, there are, you know, any number of people shot and killed every weekend in blue cities and states around the country. But if they can't weaponize it, politicize it, and blame Trump, you don't ever hear about the names of the people that lost their lives on that given weekend.
21: You're so right. It is so the suppression of information to make false arguments to the American people is so obvious now. It was obvious all the way through all the work you did, Sean, on your show when we were unraveling Russia collusion with the little gang of folks that we worked with. What is going on in America right now is these networks and these news media reporters suppress information and hope that they can change an American's mind instead of giving them neutral information to make up their own minds. It's really amazing. In 24, President Biden announced that China had gained access to 40 million of Great Britain's voter files. So China gets Great Britain. Everybody was outraged when Joe Biden got Great Britain's thing. In fact, it created months of recrimination in Great Britain. Great Britain has moved to paper ballots because of some of the concerns they learned during that scandal. 2 years later, by the way, Joe Biden didn't tell us America was hacked then. 2 years later, Donald Trump reports that it's happened to us here in America, and the media say, it's fake. Don't believe it. It's not true. He's undercut by his own documents. They're lying to the American people, and shame on them.
1: Why do you think the media just outright refused to carry a primetime presidential address, which is, I can't think of a time that's happened before. Maybe you can. I'm not saying it hasn't happened.
21: Yeah, I remember once in the 2012, 2013 timeframe, they turned one down for Barack Obama, if we're being fair. But in this case, the networks were given an opportunity to look at the documents. They were given an opportunity to call the CIA and the NSA and the ODNI, which has all career people, and say, is this true? They did it. They looked at the documents and said, you know what? We're just going to dispel this. They put their thumb on the scale of American thinking and Americans' ability to process information, just like they did when they went with the letter with the 51 intelligence agents who claim that Hunter Biden's laptop was disinformation. Remember what I did during that time frame when that letter came out? I came on your show, Sean, and told you the FBI's had this laptop since 2019, and they corroborated it in late 2019, early 2020. No other reporter would just go ask the FBI that. Back in 2016 and 17, when they were saying Donald Trump's a spy for Russia, I called the FBI. I'm like, hey, is this true? And you know what the FBI told me? Something almost identical to Peter Strzok's text messages to his old lover. No big there. I don't think there's a big there. That's what they told me in October of 2016, March of 2017. Then I began unraveling it with you and Sarah. All reporters had to do in all of those circumstances, just call people and find out if it's true, but they can't. They have Trump derangement syndrome. If Trump says the sky's sunny and you look up and see the sky sunny, they're going
1: to... Hey, they don't have to believe it. But why don't they just look at it and then decide and let their viewers, their listeners decide?
21: They don't the American people to make up their own mind.
1: All right. Editor-in-chief, founder, and chief investigative reporter, justthenews.com, John Solomon. I urge people, read it for yourself. Whitehouse.gov.
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18: Here's your KZRG forecast, and we are looking at extreme heat warnings and heat advisories. Overnight lows in the upper 70s, afternoon highs right around the century mark all the way into Tuesday. And I won't say it's going to cool off, because we will still be in the upper 90s both Wednesday and Thursday. The temperatures will drop below triple digits. Mostly clear, will fall back to 77. Sunday sunny, up to 100. Heat index near 110. Upper 70 Sunday night, 101 Monday. Jeff Eno in the KZRG Storm Center.
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0: 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I'm sure you've heard about Elon Musk, SpaceX, IPO, but maybe you didn't hear this part. 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
8: In Major League Baseball, the San Francisco Giants pounded the Los Angeles Angels 9-2 at Oracle Park. A 6-0 win for the Toronto Blue Jays over the Boston Red Sox. The Nationals took care of the Diamondbacks 5-3. The Royals beat the Tigers 3-2. Salvador Perez hit his 318th home run in that game. That makes him the Kansas City Royals home run career franchise record holder. Left-handed all-star for the Red Sox, Ranger Suarez, expected to start tomorrow against Toronto. He was placed on the injured list July 9th with a strained left groin. It's a strained left calf for New York Mets outfielder Juan Soto. That puts him on the 10-day injured list. And NBA news, Kadavis Caldwell-Pope has agreed to a buyout with the Memphis Grizzlies. He plans to sign a one-year, $3.9 million deal with the Philadelphia 76ers to join LeBron James.
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10: This is a Fox News alert, a massive manhunt in Germany. I'm Carmen Roberts. A van plowed into a crowd at Berlin's annual gay pride celebration, killing one person and injuring at least 15. Police say that some of the victims are in critical condition and that they are searching for the driver and anyone else involved. The crash forced officials to cancel the event and a concert where hundreds of thousands of people had gathered there at the iconic Brandenburg Gate. For the first night in 2 weeks, U.S. and Iran did not launch attacks on each other.
11: For 13 nights in a row, U.S. forces targeted military positions inside Iran. Last night, quiet for the first time in those 2 weeks. President Trump has talked repeatedly over the last few days about consideration of a possible massive attack on Iran. But the president made sure to say all options for the U.S. still on the table. Things not completely quiet. Some military activity on the Gulf of Oman. A merchant ship tried to run the U.S. blockade of Iran's naval ports. It was warned four times and then disabled by the U.S. military.
10: Fox's Steve Harrigan in Tel Aviv. Meantime, Iran is accusing Ukraine of attacking one of its commercial ships in the Caspian Sea, killing one crew member and injuring another. Ukraine says it targeted Russian ships carrying Iran-linked military cargo. Democrats in Maine choose a candidate to run for U.S. Senate in November. He is Troy Jackson, a fifth-generation logger and former state Senate president.
12: I'm running to protect Social Security and Medicare. They're not going to touch that. And give every worker the freedom to organize a union without intimidation or retaliation.
10: Jackson will face off against U.S. Republican Senator Susan Collins as Democrats try to regain control of that chamber. 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
13: Heat advisory is in effect from noon today through Tuesday evening. I'm Steve Smith. Here's what's trending on News Talk KZRG. If your home was built before 1978, you could qualify for up to $75,000 in free repairs to remove dangerous lead hazards. The city of Joplin has launched a new Lead Safe Joplin program. It's a $3.5 million initiative that will provide free lead inspections, paint, and soil remediation and other services for eligible homeowners. Get all the details inside the KZRG app. Aliens? Southwest Missouri Congressman Eric Burleson told the KZRG Morning News Watch his NDAA amendment made it in.
14: One of the wins that we got was the UAP Disclosure Act, and that we're basically going to be formalizing the current process that has been operating that Donald Trump has begun, which is declassification of anything that has to do with the phenomenon of maybe non-human intelligence.
13: Burleson says he simply wants transparency from the federal government. Stolen guns recovered in Vernon County. It's a $50,000 bond now for 31-year-old Joshua Warner, who faces multiple felony charges. He was arrested Wednesday near Virgil City. The investigation continues. I'm Steve Smith, News Talk KZRG.
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19: Here's your KZRG forecast, and it is uncomfortable with temperatures in the upper 70s tonight, mostly clear. Extreme heat warnings around, heat advisories. We've got sunshine up to 100 Sunday, heat index near 110, upper 70s for Sunday night, 101 Monday. Jeff Eno in the KZRG Storm Center.
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9: Here's your KZRG forecast, and we are looking at extreme heat warnings and heat advisories. Overnight lows in the upper 70s, afternoon highs right around the century mark all the way into Tuesday. And I won't say it's going to cool off because we will still be in the upper 90s both Wednesday and Thursday. The temperatures will drop below triple digits. Mostly clear, we'll fall back to 77. Sunday sunny up to 100, heat index near 110. Upper 70s Sunday night, 101 Monday. Jeff Eno in the KZRG Storm Center.
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11: All right, our final moments with Jeff Clark, Vice President of Litigation at the Oversight Project, Greg Jarrett, Fox News legal analyst, and we're talking about the U.S. Court of Appeals in D.C., ruling in favor of the Oversight Project against Joe Biden and rejecting Biden's privacy claims, clearing the way for the release of the tapes of his interview with his former ghostwriter. I think we'll learn that Joe never wrote a word. I would imagine that all three of us agree that the power of the pardon is absolute. I don't think there's any question on that issue. Meaning if a president pardons somebody, they have the absolute right to do it under whatever circumstances, but they've got to sign it. Is that your belief, Greg?
12: Well, we don't know the answer to that question because it is never gone through the courts in the way you describe.
11: Why would it not be absolute if you think there's a chance it couldn't be?
12: Well, because the Constitution doesn't actually specifically exclude any such thing as an auto pen, which, by the way, dates back all the way to Thomas Jefferson. Auto pens have been used by various presidencies throughout the years. Unquestionably, Joe Biden used it the most. But if the special counsel basically said, we can't prosecute Joe Biden because he doesn't have the mental state for willingness. That's an insane paradox. A man who's supposedly incompetent to stand trial, but perfectly competent to remain as president of the United States, and, you know, issue pardons through an auto pen or otherwise. I think this needs to be litigated, and I would bring charges against somebody who's got a pardon with the auto pen, and let's get the answer to the question that you posed, Sean.
11: All right, we'll give you the last word, Jeff Clark. I assume you also again concur on that issue.
13: I agree with that issue. And look, you know, here's my analogy. A lot of the institutions of the presidency are based on the English kingship. And in that tradition, right, the king could order his seal affixed.

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2: Here's your KZRZ forecast, and we are looking at extreme heat warnings and heat advisories, overnight lows in the upper 70s, afternoon highs right around the century mark all the way into Tuesday. And I won't say it's going to cool off because we will still be in the upper 90s both Wednesday and Thursday. The temperatures will drop below triple digits. Mostly clear, we'll fall back to 77. Sunday sunny up to 100, heat index near 110, upper 70 Sunday night, 101 Monday. Jeff Eno in the KZRZ Storm Center.
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9: All right, 25 now till the top of the hour. 800-941-SEAN if you want to be a part of the program. All right, let me go to now. Yesterday, when I started my day, I was in Columbia, South Carolina. And in Columbia, I had an opportunity to interview the senator, new senator from the state of South Carolina. We all know the passing of Lindsey Graham was a shock to everybody. He was a dear friend of mine. Didn't always agree with him, but he was a dear friend of mine. Lindsey, his parents died, and his younger sister, Darlene, was 13 years old. And he took on the responsibility, even adopting his own sister, for the purpose of taking care of her, even though in many ways he was a kid himself. It's such a compelling story. And I think what really stood out to me in this interview is how Darlene, she's a little different than her brother, and she was not shy about talking about it. Anyway, here is Darlene Graham, the new senator from South Carolina.
10: But like I said, it didn't take me long to realize that, you know, I felt just this inner calling. It has to be God's plan. It has to be God's plan that I had to carry on his legacy. And, you know, I know how much the people of South Carolina meant to him, serving our country meant to him. And I've been serving the people of South Carolina for almost 30 years in my position.
11: Now, if you move and fast forward, it's Tuesday.
10: Yeah.
11: You're with Henry McMaster, and he makes the announcement. And now you have to speak before the nation. Again, not a lot of time to really absorb what's happening. This timeline is moving quickly. It's just, unfortunately, you know, I think for anybody in that situation, it is the timeline. It is what it is. Mm-hmm. You're talking to a governor that is asking you to do it. You're talking to a president of our country that's asking you to do it. Mm-hmm. You have to make a decision, and, you know, then the next thing you know, you're being sworn into the United States Senate.
10: Yeah.
11: And now you're a United States Senator. That is a fast timeline.
10: A very fast timeline.
11: How was that moment? Because I watched you, and I was actually stunned at the poise and grace and, you know, by which you were sworn in, and then you spoke about your brother and with the passion that came out behind it. You can feel it.
10: Mm-hmm.
11: Was that a tough moment for you?
10: It was tough. It was very tough. But, you know, I prayed about it. I had support from my family. And like I said earlier, I had an inner peace about it. And it's just something I knew I had to do. I had to carry on Lindsay's legacy.
11: Yeah.
10: I had to do it for him.
11: You know, I actually went back and I found an old interview that your brother did on C-SPAN. And it was in 2015 when he was doing, when he was, you know, running for president. This is what he said. Of all the things that's happened in my life, Darlene, my sister, turning out so well, is the highest of it by far. And then he went on to say that if he were to win, what role would she play in the White House? I don't know if you're aware that he was asked that question. And he said she would be a support for me. After he'd been such a support for you, 13 is so young to lose both your parents. And at the end of the day, whatever I asked her to do, she would do. That sounds like Lindsay to me. If she took on, you know, a role on, she'd be a great representative of our country. I cannot think of a better person to represent our country than my sister. Pretty powerful and almost a little bit, maybe forecasting or maybe instinctively knowing that, knowing something about you or seeing something in you and understanding something about you that he wanted to share with the country had he gotten to that position.
10: You know, I don't know, Sean. I just know that I have to trust that God has a plan. You know, I never wanted this. This was my brother's life. He worked so hard for the people of South Carolina and our country. And I was so proud of him. But, you know, if God has put me in this position, I will do it. I will take on the challenge. You know, Lindsay was always there for me, and I feel like now I need to step up and be there for him.
11: So, to continue with your whirlwind week, you're a senator on Tuesday. On Thursday, you're in the Oval Office.
10: Yes.
11: I'm maybe guessing that your brother took you to the Oval Office before.
10: I've been there one time, a pinning ceremony.
11: Well, now the president's asking you into the Oval, inviting you into the Oval Office. My understanding is you're met by the president, the vice president, Secretary of State Marco Rubio, U.S. Special Envoy to the Middle East, Stephen Witkoff,
10: mm-hmm.
11: and by Chief of Staff Susie Wiles.
10: Correct.
11: I would say that's a who's who in Washington.
10: Mm-hmm.
11: Bring us into that meeting.
10: I think it went very well. You know, the president was very sincere in his condolences about Lindsay. He talked about him and what a good friend he was, how he considered him family. And, you know, I told him how much I appreciated all that he had done and, you know, how they'd worked together. And then I went on to mention that there were some things that I felt like were very important to Lindsay, Russia's sanctions, and that I really wanted to push those across the finish line.
11: So you really shared the same values as your brother. You followed his career very closely.
10: Mm-hmm.
11: And I met your wonderful husband, and we have a shared passion for Waffle House. I can't come to South Carolina and not go to Waffle House.
10: He loves Waffle House.
11: And we talk more about Waffle House than anything else. And now, if that week wasn't I guess, whirlwind enough by, I guess it was Thursday or Friday, or, you know, the president puts out, it was my honor to welcome Senator Darlene Graham, the sister of the late, great Lindsey Graham, from the wonderful state of South Carolina, into the Oval Office. We have known each other for a long time. She's a spectacular person and a true American patriot. Lindsey was one of the greatest people, senators I've ever known, and his sister shares his deep love of our country and the state of South Carolina. And during her visit, I asked Darlene, for the good of our nation, to run for the U.S. Senate in the special Republican primary, which will take place not far away, August 11th. Mm-hmm. I mean, his funeral's the 28th of July.
10: I know.
11: 2026. Quote, I hope, by the way, no pressure from President Trump. I hope Darlene does this, and that there would be nobody better to honor the legacy of her beloved brother, Lindsey. And Darlene, who comes from an absolutely incredible family, has been a winner her whole life. Should she accept, she will have my complete, total endorsement in the special election for the U.S. Senate in South Carolina. She will never let you down. Run, run, Darlene, run. Were you expecting that?
10: No, I was not expecting that, yeah.
11: Okay, so now it's now you're faced with, I don't know, I mean, it's kind of hard. If people don't know Donald Trump as well as I do. I've known him 30 years. Mm-hmm. And when he asks for something, it's hard to say no to a president.
10: Oh, yes. Mm-hmm.
11: Have you thought about that aspect of this?
10: I've given it a lot of thought. I've prayed on it, talked to my family, Lindsey's staff. He has a wonderful, hardworking staff. And yes.
11: They're all staying with you.
10: They're all staying with me. They're all supporting me and behind me, which is, that means so much to me. Such an honor. Lindsey loved them. They're like family. So, absolutely.
11: So, you know, the good news is you have a huge infrastructure mm-hmm. for constituent services already built in that you're inheriting from your brother.
10: Correct.
11: So that's got to give you some peace.
10: It does. It does. It reassures me that, you know, I feel like I can do this. And the meeting with the president, it was such an honor. It was comfortable. And, you know, I told him two things. I said, I can tell you this about me. I will work hard and I'm loyal. So that's...
11: I bet he liked the second part better.
10: Yeah. Maybe, yeah.
11: What's interesting, and I think part of it's a good thing. I think part of it in your circumstance makes it triply harder in that I like the idea if, God forbid, a state loses a senator, they deserve representation.
10: Absolutely.
11: And now they have it in you mm-hmm. with Lindsey's full staff in place. That's good news for the people, people of South Carolina.
10: I am so fortunate to have his staff. I mean, they're bringing me up to speed. They're right by my side working hard while grieving. It's been hard on them, so I can't tell you how much I appreciate them.
11: The president again saying, I hope Darlene does this, meaning I hope you will get... And here's the filing deadline for people that don't know, and these are just the laws of South Carolina. The filing begins tomorrow. Mm-hmm. I think you have a week.
10: Mm-hmm. Yes.
11: And by that time, the funerals won't even have taken place.
10: I know.
11: And then the president's putting an ask on you, we'll put it that way. A lot of pressure.
10: It is a tremendous amount of pressure.
11: Tell me what's going through your head about it, and where do you stand now?
10: I'll continue to say I've been praying a lot, talking to my family, but with the love of my family, with the support of his staff, I know I'm a hard worker. I learned that from Lindsey. He cared about the people of this state. I've worked for almost 30 years for the people of this state.
11: I'm going to talk about that in a minute.
10: I feel like I can do it. I feel an inner peace about it. Will it be difficult? Yes, absolutely.
11: So you're inclined to get in, or have you even made a final decision?
10: I've made a decision.
11: You're in?
10: Yeah, I'm in. I'm in. I can't see it any other way. I just can't. I I've thought and I've prayed, and I just, he's worked so hard for so long. I can't just let that die. I've got to step in and carry on his legacy. I know he cared about the people of South Carolina so deeply. He worked so hard for them. And I feel like I can do that too. He taught me well. I learned a lot from Lindsey. And
11: you were involved in every campaign.
10: Every campaign, yes.
11: And thank God you were, because if it wasn't, your ads were much better than his ads. You know, as you would talk about him and from one of the time you were 13.
10: The personal side, he had a hard time sharing that.
11: So you'll have to go through this period where you're going to be very busy. I'm sure funeral arrangements.
10: The time frame is brutal. Brutal.
11: Do you see areas where maybe there might be differences, you know, now that you're the senator, between you and your brother? Maybe it's an unfair question, but...
10: No, it's fair, and, you know, I understand. I used to see him on the talk shows. I would watch him, and I'd be like, Lindsey, you're just talking about national security all the time. And I understand that's important. Protecting our borders, national security, absolutely. I said, but, you know, talk about also what matters to the average person. You know, the price of groceries, the price of gas, health care, insurance, those kind of things. That's what I'm worried about.
11: Mm-hmm.
10: So I think that's important, too.
11: And you spoke to him about that?
10: Yes.
11: How did he respond?
10: Yeah. you know him. It's like,
11: I know him.
10: What do you think when I said so-and-so? I'm like, okay, he's listening, but not... He knew it, but he was just always so passionate. And people thought it was about, oh, he just loves war. He didn't love war. He wanted peace.
9: All right, that was Darlene Graham, the new senator from the great state of South Carolina. By the way, I love the people in South Carolina. You know where I meet all the people in South Carolina? My favorite restaurant, Linda. What is my favorite restaurant in the South? You know what the answer is.
12: Waffle House.
9: That's where I met. A lot of good people. Anyway, love it. Hey, I've been talking about realestateoptionsnow.com for a while. I've had a lot of people asking me, you know, why I tell them to go there first if they're selling or buying a home. And look, real estate's been a passion of mine for a long time. I study it all over our great country in my spare time. But, you know, between TV, radio, podcast, I don't have a lot of time to investigate all the opportunities I'd like to. So I trust quality agents, the people that do the best, that work the hardest. 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I don't want to see you get ripped off, screwed over, or dealing with some incompetent realtor that maybe sells one home a year. 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And I look forward to helping, you know, and praying that your experience, you know, helps you achieve your American dream.
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16: Here's your KZRG forecast, and we are looking at extreme heat warnings and heat advisories. Overnight lows in the upper 70s, afternoon highs right around the century mark all the way into Tuesday. And I won't say it's going to cool off because we will still be in the upper 90s both Wednesday and Thursday. The temperatures will drop below triple digits. Mostly clear, we'll fall back to 77. Sunday sunny up to 100. Heat index near 110. Upper 70s Sunday night, 101 Monday. Jeff Eno in the KZRG Storm Center.
17: 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News Talk KCRG. Depend on it.